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2: You are. It is 1 minute past 11 on Joy 94.9. I'm Lil Jace, bringing you the non-binary bisexual chaos to your ears this morning. And this morning I've been asking you the question, what is your favourite Australian TV show from the 70s or 80s? Big Z has said my equal favourites are Wacky Racist Cartoons and the Thunderbirds. Yep, I remember Saturday mornings watching those as well. It was always a whole lot of fun. Always great to get the cartoons happening. I only had a little black and white TV, so I would use my red doona cover to stand in front of the TV so there was a little bit of cover on it. I know that sounds really silly, but it's true. Martin has said Fat Pizza and My Name's Mr. Magooly again. Oh my goodness. Fat Pizza is clearly a great show. There was also another one called Don't Forget Your Toothbrush. That was with Tim Ferguson, I believe. Tim was the host of that. Always fun. And there was also a great show on the seas called The Toothbrush Family, which I used to always love watching that first thing in the morning. And normally they would show their Brush Your Teeth song just after people had, after we'd just finished eating breakfast. And I think it would go, brush your teeth round and round, circle small, gums and all. And there would be toothbrushes sliding in and out of the bathtub and a whole lot of great fun things happening all on the thing. And then straight after that, they would play that great ABC song called Love Is All, which was always a whole lot of fun too. There were so many things on as kids. We don't see them as much now, or at least we don't think we do. There's probably other shows that kids are listening to and watching now, which I wouldn't even think about. I do love Bluey though. I watch Bluey as often as I possibly can, but half the time I'm listening to Joy, so I don't really get around to listening to a whole or watching a whole lot of TV. But and so that's what we're all about this morning. We're going to be listening to Ben Swisser with Sweet Ecstasy very, very shortly. We've got Royston Knowles, a song about it. It's a song called Feeling Good, which is a song about enjoying the moment. And Royston says it describes the feeling of working hard, overcoming obstacles, and deciding to let loose and have just a little bit of fun. Royston's also won the Australian Idol in 2023. And is bringing out great music. We got Stella with Running on Empty, but right now we got KLP, which I forgot who they were until somebody mentioned them at Northside Bazaar on the weekend. They said, "Do you like KLP?" I didn't have a clue who they were. And then I realised I just needed to look at it with another point of view.

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3: 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Now, an anonymous person has said Good News Week. Yep, I love that. Paul McDermott, I used to have such a crush on. And I think that comes on the back of Don't Forget Your Toothbrush as well with the Doug Anthony All-Stars. Always a lot of fun, a great show. I used to love singing it. Here's Good News Week. Someone dropped a bomb somewhere, contaminating atmosphere and blackening the skies. It scares me. But, you know, it was still a great show. I used to watch that in Adelaide with the ex-boyfriend. We'd sit on the couch and it was probably the only thing we actually sat and watched together. That and Barbara Streisand movies, but, you know. You've got to have some vices. We've got some great music. We've got Robert Baxter with Sky City. That's one of their new songs. We've got Mela with Make Sense. We got Lil Nas X with That's What I Want from Montero album in 2021. But right now, we've got Sunny Federa, Becky Hill with Say Something. And if you've got something to say, say it.

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1: 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And we're the hosts of Joy 94.9's The Sound of Now.
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3: And it's 28 minutes to 12 on Joy 94.9. I've been asking you the question this morning and we're getting some amazing responses. What is your favourite 80s or 70s or 80s TV shows that aren't around so much anymore? Michael has said, Australia, you're standing in it. Yes, 1983. With Rob Quantock. Absolutely brilliant. That's true. Yes, Australia, you're standing in it. Reminds me of Good News Week, all the great comedy that comes with, like, Australian sense of humour. Always fun. And Leyland Brothers, that's my suggestion as well for that one. I think the Leyland Brothers was always good. And Colleen has said, It's a Knockout. Yep, that's the name of the game. We're going to keep going now with our great music this morning. But you've still got 15 to 20 minutes to send me a text message. Let me know what your favourite Australian TV show is. That's from the 70s or 80s. Look, even let's push it into the 90s as well. But let's kick it on with some wonderful music. We've got Lily Allen from 2006 with Smile. But right now we've got Chloe Keisha from the Fantasize album the forthcoming album is coming out in October. That's almost here. A new Chloe Keisha album, always going to be fun. Here it is, Baby Girl on Joy 94.9.

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4: Oh, we're back. Like, where's my fingers? They've disappeared. You are listening to Joy 94.9. It's 19 minutes to 12 on Joy. And I'm Little Jace. And the fabulous Ads has come in here sporting lovely new aquamarine coloured nails.
5: Oh, I got them done this morning. And I've also got on one now this beautiful flower design and a little Del Monte. I love Del Montes.
4: Nice. But they really annoy your nose when you're picking it.
5: Oh, I don't really pick my nose, darling.
4: I'll just use a different finger.
5: Yeah, true.
4: You can pick your nose, but you can't pick your friend's nose. Hey, this morning I've been asking you the question, what is your favourite TV show from the 80s and 90s?
5: So I actually forgot about this show until you mentioned the topic, right? I absolutely loved, I think I would have been in high school, maybe year 8 or 9. So that would have been the 90s for sure. And Round the Twist.
4: Absolutely. Oh. Filmed at Cape Shank just here in Victoria.
5: Yes. It's phenomenal. It was such a good story. And I actually read the books as well. So I love the fact that you can read the books and especially Australian novels, right? Or kids' books or whatever you want to call them. And they create them into a TV show that is actually holds justice to the book, which is very rare these days.
4: That is very rare.
5: Yeah. So I love that. Good topic.
4: And what topic have you got coming up today?
5: So I was in the car yesterday driving to trivia with my mum, and on my playlist on a certain streaming service, I heard, I couldn't believe it was this really dancey, epic track by Anne Hathaway. So I got to thinking, why don't I do this? A musician that's turned actor, an actor that's turned musician or musical artist. So we're going to explore where it actually works really, really well. Mm. And, yes, Scott's just joining us and Scott can join in on the fun today. So happy to have him back.
6: What fun are we having today, Ads?
5: Oh, somebody's not listening. I came in very late.
6: I just walked in. No, I was accosted at the reception desk.
5: That's why I didn't say hi, really. I knew you were being accosted and you seem to be enjoying it. So the topic is musician turned actor, actor turned musician.
6: Oh, you know that I've got a few there.
5: I know.
6: I did a whole Hot Bread episode a few weeks ago. Do you remember? Soap Star to Pop Star.
4: That's correct.
5: Very true. Because I was listening to a couple of tracks yesterday in the car with Mum, Anne Hathaway. I couldn't believe how cool her music is.
6: Wait, what? She's got music?
5: Yeah.
4: Oh, don't you know?
5: It's incredible. Because she won the Oscar, remember, for her turn in Les Mis, so she can actually sing.
6: This is a pop fun fact I did not know.
5: I know, I'm glad.
6: Got me.
4: Oh, my gosh. I have her album on my computer, and it's so good. Don't you look it up now. You're concentrating on the show
6: now. No, I will. I will be looking it up, though, after.
4: So, Scott, where can people find the Soap Star to Pop Star
6: They can find it on the Hot Bread podcast feed if you go to joy.org.au/hotbread.
4: Yep.
6: Or you can just search it on your little Apple Podcasts. 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
5: Awesome. And Jace, I believe we've got a show coming up this Saturday. What's it all about?
4: You are going to love this. And you're going to say Tim Sims because
5: yes, I already have.
4: It's an amazing artist called Alan Jay. Mm-hmm. Now, Alan Jay is absolutely brilliant. So I call him the elastic band because he grabs the elastic band and he pulls you all the way back to the past and slowly brings you in again. And we're going to call this called Love and Pride. Now, if you're from the 90s, you'd know certain like albums like were just great Pride albums.
5: Oh, awesome. I can't wait.
4: It's fun. You are going to have a heck of a lot of fun. Like, I mean, it's got Boom Boom Boom, so Paula Carcass.
5: Yep. Oh, I do know that one.
4: Yeah, we got It's My Life. There's so many other things. You are going to love it, even bringing out Bros.
5: Oh, my goodness, I love Bros. The Bros brother that can act is pretty cool.
4: He can act?
5: Yeah, there's one of them that's an actor.
6: Oh, there's a couple of them, yeah.
5: Yeah, ooh, a couple.
4: I thought there was only two.
6: Yeah, a couple too.
5: Yeah.
4: Welcome to Hot Bread. We've had a great day today.
6: Is this just Hot Bread now for a few hours? Yeah. Just take it over.
4: It could be really naughty and just go,
7: hello. I know you're enjoying the show live right now, but you can listen
5: well
7: to the
5: done.
7: Game later
5: great
7: by
5: plug
7: going
5: there.
7: To join
4: yeah, tune in from 7 o'clock on Saturday night. It is going to be a show to remember, and it's going to be like I know Ads is going to be dancing around the stage.
5: I'm so looking forward to it, and can't wait.
4: And what shows have you got coming up on Hot Bread, you two?
5: Oh, so a week on Saturday, the lovely CJ will be joining me, and we're going to be doing another artist spotlight on Florence and the Machine.
4: Florence and the Machine, which is not who I thought it was. And do you remember last week when I mistook, what's her name for Katie?
6: Kelly Osbourne. Kelly Osbourne was Kelly Clarkson.
4: Yeah.
5: Very, very different. And you played the one which I love. Thank you.
4: That was played so just good. For you. And you'll be able to listen to that podcast later this afternoon when I get it up there.
5: Oh, awesome.
4: I've been busy.
6: Okay.
5: We don't want to know what.
4: I've been renovating my kitchen.
5: Oh, that's really good, actually. Well done.
4: I know.
5: You have to send us some photos.
4: Oh, no, photos not yet. This is very filthy. There's stuff everywhere. Every time I walk into it, I swear. It's like, oh, my God, I've fallen over something. Hey, we better kick on with the rest of the show while you two go and get ready, get your coffee and get ready to settle in. And we look forward to your show coming up at 12 o'clock in 15 to maybe 10 minutes or so.
5: Awesome stuff. Thank you, Jace.
4: Cool. We got some great music coming up for you now. We got Jade with Fantasy, and we got Roya with Afar. You two, get on out of here. Go on afar.

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0: Now, we go to air Monday nights at 6 o'clock here on Joy. But the thing with music is that there is always something happening. Music never stops. So you can always keep up with music news over on Instagram. 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
0: And guess what, folks? It is time for me to get on out of here because of fabulous ads and the sensational Scott will be in here very shortly to take you all the way through to 4 o'clock. Have a wonderful afternoon and thank you so much to absolutely everybody that sent in text messages and emails with their favourite TV shows. It is time for me to go. So we have going to finish off today with Basement Jacks and a Good Luck. And I've been Little Jace. Goodbye.
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1: Hi there, I'm Joaquin Main with your QNN update from The Advocate. A Republican congressman in the United States is facing criticism over his record on LGBTQIA+ rights after his party circulated pride photos and anti-transgender claims targeting his Democratic opponent. Pennsylvania Representative Brian Fitzpatrick recently promoted his support for non-discrimination protections. However, a Republican campaign website targeting challenger Bob Harvey features photos of Harvey at pride events and a video making claims about transgender young people. Harvey has called on Fitzpatrick to condemn the material and remove the website. Fitzpatrick has previously supported the Equality Act and voted against legislation criminalising gender-affirming care for minors. LGBTQIA+ advocates acknowledge his support for some protections, but question how it aligns with his party's broader political messaging. From Pink News. Friends of Matthew Shepard are remembering the young gay American who was brutally murdered, becoming a turning point in the fight for LGBTQIA+ rights as the anniversary of his death approaches. Shepard was just 21 and studying at the University of Wyoming when he was attacked by two men in October of 1998. He was beaten, tied to a fence outside the town of Laramie, and left to die. He passed away 6 days later on October 12th. His death sparked an international outpouring of grief and helped galvanize the movement for stronger hate crime protections in the United States. In 2009, President Barack Obama signed the Matthew Shepard and James Byrd Jr. Hate Crimes Prevention Act into law, expanding federal protections to include crimes motivated by sexual orientation and gender identity. Shepard's friends, Romaine Patterson and Jim Osborne, have continued advocating for LGBTQIA+ rights. They warn that rising hostility towards the community, particularly transgender people, show the fight against the hate is far from over. They say his legacy lives on through education, advocacy, and the community standing together against discrimination. From Star Observer. The LGBTQIA+ community is mourning the death of Rob Holland, founding member of the Sydney Gay and Lesbian Choir, who passed away on September 18th. Holland's vision helped establish one of Australia's most enduring LGBTQIA+ cultural institutions, bringing generations of people together through music, friendship, and community. Inspired by his experience singing at the 1990 Gay Games in Vancouver, Holland returned to Sydney determined to create a similar space for local community. He placed a letter in the Sydney Star Observer, inviting people to form a gay and lesbian choir. The group held its first performance in 1991 and has continued to champion inclusion and queer visibility for more than three decades. Choir President Neil Hendry says Holland remained actively involved until shortly before his death and is greatly missed by the choir, his partner Don Baxter, and family. His legacy lives on in the community he helped bring together through song. Turning to QNN Sport now and from OutSports. Australian soccer star and former Matilda Emily Gilnick is celebrating a special new chapter with her wife Tamika Sayer as the couple mark 11 years together and embrace new life as mums. The couple welcomed their daughter Sadie Sayer Gilnick on July 28th, sharing a happy news with fans on social media. Gilnick described their baby as the best thing to ever happen to them, while Tamika has been sharing some of the daughter's first milestones, including her first smile, first bath, and first flight. The couple also recently celebrated their 11th anniversary, with Gilnick describing Tamika as her best friend and saying life is getting even better now that they're a family of three. Gilnick represented Australia in 63 international matches, scoring 13 goals for the Matildas. She was part of the team that reached the semi-finals of the 2023 FIFA Women's World Cup on home soil, achieving Australia's best ever finish at the tournament. That's what's making news in the LGBTQIA+ community this week. I'll be back next week with another QNN update. And don't forget you can download the podcast via your favourite podcast app. Just search QNN. I'm Joaquin Main.
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4: Yes, of course you are here with the Fabulous Ads and, of course, the sensational Scott. Welcome to Joy Daytimes this afternoon. Grab your dancing shoes because we've got so much fabulous things coming your way. Great music, amazing updates, pop facts from Scott. We've got Ads Topic of the Day and also the weekly Madonna update and so much fantastic music to friend. Hello, Scott. Welcome back,
5: hello,
4: darling.
5: Hello. I'm excited. I haven't been here for a few weeks with you, so I feel like there's a lot of Madonna updates to be had. I need to catch up on what she's been up to.
4: There certainly are. And also, the topic of the day is amazing as well. And just a little bit of a hint there, Anne Hathaway has an album. Did you even know that?
5: I did not know this. I need to have a little Google in the first batch of songs because I had no idea she had an album out.
4: Awesome stuff. So we're going to start off with our All Aussie Lunch Hour. So grab your rainbow lunch boxes and your sushi, your avo, whatever you want to eat.
5: Your sushi. I've got a chicken wrap.
4: Oh, I love it. I've got to go down and get a chicken roll, I think. And it all starts off with, and we are magic. Joy's magic, your magic, I'm magic, your magic.
5: We're all
4: Olivia
5: magic.
4: Newton-John, magic, awesome joy, pride anthem. We've also got Foley Honey and Oliver Cronin,
5: 7,500 miles, 7500.
4: Oh my goodness, I have problems with my numbers, as you can tell. 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
3: It is. A diverse sound for a diverse community. Joy.
4: Oh, my goodness. Oh, I'm just so excited that you're back in the studio, oh, Scott, so I'm already stuffing up.
5: You can't even press the buttons properly.
4: No, I think I just clicked or I got distracted. 17 minutes past 12. So what is coming up, Scott?
5: All right, we've got some – it is Aussie lunch hour, so we're playing nothing but the best Aussie music here on Joy. We've got a bit of Amory Beach coming up, as well as the Rogue Traders and Danny Minogue, Dirty Dirty Disco.
4: Oh, I love that track.
5: And Oliver Cronin, 7500 miles.
4: I think I'm just going to not say any numbers for the rest of the show. It's like 14 you, 14 me. It was one for you, one for me. Of course, it's the amazing preset.
5: Oh,
4: and but it is all about having fun and stuffing up, really, and owning it and just making you laugh. So now, as topic of the day.
5: Yes.
4: So last night I was driving in the car with mum and Anne Hathaway came up on my playlist. I thought, oh, that's interesting. Mm-hmm. Some awesome tracks. Now, apparently she has an album out that's based on her movie, I think Mother Mary.
5: Mm-hmm.
4: And the tracks are electric. So it got me thinking, who are your favourite artists, so your musicians that have turned actors and actors that have turned musical artists.
5: Yep.
4: And there's so many. There's like Lady Gaga, there's Madonna, Anne Hathaway, who knew? So send in your thoughts. Who are your favourites? What are some of your favourite musical numbers? How can they do that, Scott?
5: So you can message us on 0427 569 949 or on air at joy.org.au. So yeah, it could be musician turned actor or actor turned musician. So
4: fantastic.
5: Even your favourite soap star who's turned pop star.
4: And do you know what? Let's not limit it to movies. It could even be, you know, the silver screen or even, you know, the TV screen or series, because there's so many. And even better, let's add, it can be all types, but also there's a few of my favourite that happen to be queer. So we can also interject that as well and send them in. That would be amazing.
5: And Rogue Traders and Danny Minogue, Dirty Dirty Disco, prime example. Danny Minogue was an actress in Home and Away.
4: Yes.
5: Natalie was an actress in Neighbours.
4: The soapy stars making it big on the international stage.
5: Mm-hmm.
4: We're going to love it. 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
4: It is 29 minutes past 7 here on Joy Daytimes with the fabulous ads and sensational Scott. And we are asking the question today to you lovely listeners. Who is your favorite musician turned actor or actor turned musician? Because we were flabbergasted today, Ads.
5: I love the way flabbergasted.
4: Flabbergasted that Anne Hathaway has an album out.
5: Oh my gosh. And even more flabbergastation.
4: What is that word?
5: I just made that up. Oh my gosh, I'm loopy as ever. And it was like, I was taken aback like you. It was like a greatest hits. I'm going, she calm down, Anne.
4: But
5: I think it's for the movie. It's the greatest hits. It's the album for the movie, right? So maybe there's a pun on it. But her two tracks, right? One's called Burial and something about your mouth is full or something about your mouth is sour or something. And the tracks are amazing. Okay. I don't have them on hand. Maybe we have to play them on a Hot Bread episode.
4: Yeah, maybe we'll do an Anne Hathaway spotlight.
5: Yes.
4: Well, if you do have any thoughts or feelings on Anne Hathaway's album or who your favorite actor turned musician turned actor is, message us 0427-569-949 or on air at joy.org.au. Ad, you were asking me off air who's my favorite. I mean, I think you know the answer to that.
5: Yes.
4: Who do you think it would be?
5: Well, you would have a few, right?
4: There's a few. I mean, Delta Goodrum, who, although technically...
5: So Delta would be number one.
4: Yeah, but technically she was a singer. It's hard because, like, everyone knows her from Neighbours and assumes that Neighbours...
5: But she was a singer beforehand.
4: She was a singer before. She had a single out before Neighbours.
5: Oh, but that's okay because, remember, it is about singer to TV or movie and vice versa. Yeah. So Delta definitely. Who would be your number two?
4: Kylie.
5: I knew it. Yeah. So my number one... Madonna.
4: Of course.
5: Number two.
4: Evita is a great movie, by the way.
5: Is phenomenal. And then my number two, of course, is Kylie. And, just pure fabulousness.
4: Flabbergasted.
5: Yes. Oh, my gosh. And now, it is all about the music because it is Joy Daytimes and we play the world's most uplifting music. Not just Australia, but for the Aussie Spotlight Hour is, of course, Australian talent at its finest. And coming up right now, what a great segue, Kai with Finest Quality. And I've also got M. Hud. Is it like Elmer Hud? Thud? Hud? but I want you. And Zuzo and Junior, Breathe. 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
4: It is 17 minutes to one here on Joy Daytimes with the sensational Scott and the fabulous Az. And rounding out this fantabulous hour, we have got Wafia with In The Honey. Also, we've got Kylie Minogue, Into The Blue. As you know, I love Kylie. Eric Padilla with I Like It. And then also a person that you've seen live, Scott, Darren Hayes with Me, Myself, and I.
5: Love Darren Hayes. I saw him. He's homosexual tour a couple of years ago at the Sydney Maya Music Bowl, and such an impressive artist to see live if you ever get the chance. You saw him live as well.
4: So this was
5: ago, didn't you?
4: Many, many years ago. So I think it was maybe the first or second year he came out solo, and it was at the Forum, and I was very, very impressed. A lot of talent indeed. And to be honest, it makes a lot of sense because oh my God, Savage Garden, they cracked the US, right? And also Australia were huge, and UK, etc. And they were always talented and destined to be massive.
5: Absolutely. And I know that he's moved back to Australia. I think he's living in Melbourne now. He's recording a new album. So I think there's some new stuff coming from him next year. His book is amazing. I read it earlier this year. If you haven't read his book, I would also recommend that. He's got some great stories and just a really talented musician.
4: And like we were mentioning before, I think a lot of the Australian musicians, artists, actors, you name it, really are, I guess, the salt of the earth, but also are really down to earth and have got a good reputation for being friendly.
5: Yeah.
4: And the ones that aren't stick out like a sore thumb. I'm not going to pinpoint any, but there's quite a few, but they really do stand out. But I think it's really good about Australian talent that they are just down to earth and they appreciate the art, but also whatever it comes their way, they take it not for granted.
5: Absolutely. I think that's the Australian way, right?
4: It is, 100%. And I love being Australian.
5: Absolutely.
4: Yes. So now, Ad's topic of the day, who is your favourite musician turned actor, actor turned musician, big screen, small screen, album, single, one hit wonder, you name it. We're going to be discussing it today. Now, please send in your thoughts. SMS 0427 Joy 949, or you can email Scott and I on air at joy.org.au. But I believe Lisa from Brisbane sent out a message.
5: She did. She said J-Lo without a doubt. She was acting, the way you're laughing, Ads. She was acting, then singing, then dancing, then looking younger than all of us. I just want her skincare routine.
4: Oh, I do love that comment. 100%.
5: Can I just say very quickly, because I know some people love J-Lo, some people don't.
4: Nah.
5: I like her music.
4: With J-Lo, right, as the comment I made before, but I'm not going to highlight, she fits into that later category.
5: Okay, well, can I say, my opinion of her changed in a really good way a couple of years
4: ago.
5: She was in a movie that came out, I think, maybe at the beginning of last year. Mm-hmm. I went to the premiere of it.
4: Oh, wow.
5: And it was a true story about a boxer. I cannot remember the name
4: of it. Oh, my goodness.
5: Actually.
4: Yes,
5: but
4: yes.
5: She played the mother. And
4: yes.
5: I was really impressed.
4: Do you know what? She can act. It's just the personality.
5: Yeah.
4: but we do love J-Lo here. Yep.
5: Just not you personally. But you have look, great music. Great music.
4: I say in jest, of course.
5: If you're
4: she's amazing.
5: J-Lo, we love you.
4: Yeah, we do love you, darling. Okay, now onto the music. We have got In The Honey, Wafia. 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
2: Yes, you certainly are here with the Fabulous Ads. And also, it's so good to have the sensational Scott back in the studio. 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
2: So very, very true. And we talk sometimes at a mile...
3: 10 times an hour.
2: Yeah, that's one.
3: Million miles an hour. But something we are talking about this hour, yes, and for the next few hours, is who is your favourite musician turned actor or actor turned musician? It could be your favourite soap star that's turned into a pop star.
2: Yes.
3: Or your favourite film star that's turned into a movie star. Not a movie star. Film star turned into a musician. Anything you like, message us in 0427569949 or on air at joy.org.au. And the reason we're asking this is because... we were flabbergasted when you, or was it you or Jace, told me this morning that Anne Hathaway has an album out.
2: Yeah, and then even more startling, there was a Greatest Hits album. But when we further examined it, it's a Greatest Hits from a particular soundtrack for a movie that she was in, which makes a bit of sense. And the songs are brilliant, Scott.
3: Well, maybe we'll have to do like an Anne Hathaway Hot Bread special.
2: I think so, yes. And we could even, yeah, good one.
3: Yeah, let's do it. Let's do it. Now... it's all about the music. We've got some great music coming up from Betty Who, Samantha Mumba.

0: Bit of a throwback, and yes, Boone. But we've also got Delta Goodrum, and I was just telling you off air that she is killing it on Strictly Come Dancing in the UK at the moment.
1: I am so impressed with that. I'm not surprised, to be honest.
0: No, she's an incredible dancer, and she's been number one on the leaderboard for the last 2 or 3 weeks.
1: Oh, well done,
0: which is incredible.
1: Delta.
0: Great exposure for her in the UK, but she's injured herself, and so she's actually off this week. She's cracked a rib, I think. So she's
1: That's painful.
0: The rules are that you can have, if it's a medical emergency, you can have a week off and then come back the following week.
1: Impact your score overall because you miss a week?
0: No, it just means that you've got 1 week clear where you can come back and, you know, not face a, you know, it's like, it's okay if you miss a week, I can come back in and continue. But I think if it's more than 1 week, she has to pull out. So hopefully she recovers and is back next week.
1: Fingers crossed, ribs crossed, everything crossed.
0: Everything crossed, yes. but let's go. So we've got Hologram coming up shortly. First, let's hear a bit of Betty Who and Run. 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
1: the joy of community.
0: Like it was for you,
1: here for
0: then
1: you,
0: 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Joy sponsor.
2: 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And Ads, we've got a message.
3: We certainly have. So the topic of the day, of course, is who's your favourite actor turned singer, singer turned actor, movies, soapies, ads, whatever it is, right? And we've had an amazing response from Simon. And this is pretty much hitting the GOAT status, really.
2: Oh, absolutely.
3: So we can't have a conversation about crossover actors, singers without mentioning one of the greatest of all time, the goddess Barbara Streisand, singer, actor, director, and icon. Simon, we couldn't have put that better ourselves.
2: I know, Beaches, an iconic movie. Do you know Sarah Jessica Parker's in that too? And I had no idea.
3: Yes.
2: Because she was quite young.
3: Talk about Sarah in the moment.
2: Has she got an album too?
3: I'm not sure. Can she sing? I know that she sort of...
2: Probably could.
3: She still lives in the land of, you know, what was that show?
2: Sex and City.
3: Yeah, that's the one.
2: That's finished now.
3: Yeah, I know, but I think she still thinks it's going ongoing. But, But of course, that is awesome. So send in your thoughts. So how can they do that, Scott?
2: They can message us on 0427 569 949 or on air at joy.org.au. We've got lots still to come. Madonna update next hour.
3: Yes.
2: And now, Ads, I haven't been here for a few Wednesdays, so I have missed the last few Madonna updates. So I'm keen to find out what Madge has been up to.
3: As always, I'm very excited to bring you the Madonna facts and updates. Now, a lot of the media stuff has still sort of been going on about the MTV Awards, how many awards she won, her performance, whether it was epic or a train wreck. So there's not a lot of updates, but I'm going to pull out maybe a few morsels to whet your Madonna appetite.
2: Amazing. All right, well, let's get back to some music now. We've got a throwback from Liberty X coming up soon, who, by the way, they are going on this insane arena tour next year in the UK with Hearsay, who were the original pop star winners in 2001. So for any Britpop fans out there, people know who Hearsay and Liberty X are.
3: Oh, my goodness, guess what? You are. Oh, my God. Of course, Barbara was.
2: Oh,
3: not.
2: My God.
3: That's the other goddess, the other amazing person.
2: Simon, like,
3: I just followed your lead. How dare I? It was Bette Midler.
2: We are bad days.
3: Which is another fantastic example.
2: Simon, thank you for messaging in to correct us. Thank you, Simon. Beaches. Barbara was not in Beaches. Bette Midler.
3: But thank you, Simon. I have to admit, though, Bette Midler is certainly up there with Barbara. Two icons.
2: Yeah, absolutely. Thank you, Simon, for correcting us. We are bad gays. But anyway.
3: Oh, my God,
2: message
3: Scott.
2: Us in if you want, 0427 569 949 or on air at joy.org.au. As I said, Liberty X coming up as well at Conrad Sewell. But first, here's Yes Boon with Nosebleeds.

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4: It is 28 minutes past one here on Joy Daytimes with the fabulous Az.
3: Hello.
4: And sensational Scott.
3: Oh, you are sensational, darling.
4: Oh, no, you're sensational. No,
3: we're sensational.
4: You're fabulous.
3: Oh, my God. And guess what? The music is sensational and fabulous.
4: Absolutely. As is the question of the day, which is, what is the question of the day?
3: Okay, it is, who's your favourite actor turned singer, singer turned actor? You know, we've had some greats, Bette Midler, Streisand. One of my favourites, of course, is Madonna. Mm-hmm. And she has just done so many amazing things. But I'm going to temper my enthusiasm for Madonna for my update, right? But apparently Jason from Sydney has sent in, definitely Jamie Foxx. That man went from making us laugh on TV to making us fall in love with his music.
4: Wait,
3: he's
4: what?
3: Got serious talent. Yeah, Jamie Foxx.
4: He's got... I know who Jamie Foxx is,
3: yeah,
4: but I always associate him as an actor and a comedian.
3: No, he's also a singer.
4: Well, that is like my bone.
3: Oh, and film producer as well. He's very talented.
4: I am going to have to check out his music. What kind of music is he? And for someone who does
3: R&B,
4: when it comes to British music, I'm all over it.
3: Oh, but you are like a rush.
4: Not so much sometimes with the American... yeah, literally. I'm going to have to check that out.
3: Yeah, no, he's actually very talented. And I may be mistaken, but I think he's even been that good. He's even been nominated for an Oscar for his singing performances in a movie as well.
4: Someone else has also... Michelle.
3: Mm-hmm.
4: Jennifer Hudson.
3: Oh, my goodness.
4: The voice, the acting, the emotion. She could sing My Shopping List and I'd probably cry. Great, absolute great.
3: Oh, Michelle, that's summed up so well.
4: She's got a talk show these days, isn't she?
3: Oh, my goodness. I think she had, like, Kelly Clarkson.
4: Like, Kelly Clarkson had one. I think that's
3: finished
4: now.
3: And the E.T. star.
4: Drew Barrymore.
3: Yeah, Drew Barrymore.
4: Love her. Love her. But she's never been a singer, I don't think. Or maybe she has.
3: Oh, I'm not sure. Maybe not.
4: Well, if you do want to message us in and let us know who your favourite actor turned singer or singer turned actor is, jump on the app, click that little envelope in the top right-hand corner, or you can message us on 0427-569-949 or on air at joy.org.au. But we should continue with the good vibes of the music. You've got your coffee ads, so the coffee's hitting.
3: Oh, it certainly is. We've got Jazzy with My People.
4: Mm-hmm.
3: We've also got the Saturdays, What Are You Waiting For?
4: What are you waiting for? What are you waiting
3: for? Chocolate and food.
4: Well, we've got Skittles here.
3: Oh, very good. And we've also got Crush Club. Girl, Hold Tight, the Marsha P edit.
4: All right, let's hear it now. This is Crush Club and Girl, Hold Tight here on Joy 94.9.

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3: Sorry, that was my fault.
4: Oh, that's okay. I thought I did something wrong there. I missed the cue again. I was going to own it. Now, it's 19.
3: I mean, it was all you, Ads. It was all you.
4: Oh, of course it is. It's 19 minutes to two. Now, the topic today is popping off on all quarters. Or is it all cylinders?
3: Popping off. All quarters.
4: I love four quarters. Now, I do like a four quarter orange, actually. Now,
3: okay, that's really random, but
4: it
3: sure.
4: is random. So, Ads and Scott's topic of the day is all about your favourite singer, moved actor, or vice versa. And both Amy from Hobart and also the lovely Robbie from Mornington think Ariana Grande is the boots, the knee, what's the saying?
3: Is the boots, what were you?
4: Oh my goodness, I have no idea.
3: Just fabulous, fabulous. So Robbie's literally said fabulous, fabulous.
4: The knees, bees.
3: The
4: knee, no?
3: The bees, knees. Oh. The knees, bees.
4: Oh my goodness, the bees knees.
3: Ariana is the knees bees.
4: Yep, so that is from lovely Robbie, but also Amy from Hobart. So thank you for listening. Honestly, Ariana Grande, I remember her from Nickelodeon. I had no idea she was a Nickelodeon. And now look at her. I wish my career had that kind of glow up. I love a good glow.
3: Do you know what? I don't know how I could respond to that. Do you know someone who I also love who is more of a singer turned actor, who is kind of... I think she's become such an incredible actress that we forget that she was a pop star. Billie Piper.
4: Oh, my goodness. I love Billie Piper.
3: Yeah.
4: She was so good in Doctor Who.
3: Yes, exactly right.
4: And also that horror show movie, Penny Dreadful.
3: Yes. Yeah, and Secret Diary of a Call Girl. Oh, fantastic.
4: She is phenomenal.
3: She is so phenomenal. Can't even say it. I think she's an incredible actor, but her music, her back catalogue was incredible. Day and Night, absolute banger.
4: Good.
3: I'm going to cue to play it because it's,
4: okay,
3: we just got to play it.
4: Yes, please do.
3: Because I think underrated back catalogue of music, but incredible actress that people love.
4: Oh, she's brilliant. And has she been in anything recently?
3: So she was in, she was in Doctor Who a couple of years ago, was she not?
4: It was amazing. It was probably quite a long time ago.
3: Yeah. At the end, I think she came back as she was the new Doctor. And then it hasn't come, like that was the last we've seen of Doctor Who. So I don't know if she may come back into it.
4: Oh, I didn't know that happened because I sort of tuned out years ago.
3: Yeah, but she did do a series that I really loved and I now cannot remember the name of it. That was quite recently in the last couple of years. I might have to Google it.
4: Yes, please do.
3: And come back to it in the next segment. But yes, absolutely. That was just a bit of a random one that came to my mind.
4: Awesome. So if you would like to join in on the fun this afternoon, please send in your thoughts. Your favourite actor, actress, singer, vice versa, has made it, does it all, fabulous. SMS 0427JOY949, or you can email me or Scott on air at joy.org.au. We'd love to hear from you.
3: Absolutely. It is all about the music, of course. We've got Slater and Far Away coming up, as well as Carter with Can We Be Friends. Demi Lovato, Let You Go. But we were just talking about her. That was like, I'm just queuing it in. This is a bit of a throwback from Billie Piper.
4: Oh, well done.
3: Day and Night here on Joy.
4: Throwback away.
3: Yes, absolutely. Here on Joy 94.9.

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0: 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You're with the Fabulous Ads.
1: Yes, you are here with the Fabulous Ads and also the Sensational Scott.
2: Yes, and now Ads, it's 2 minutes past two. I'm just going to intervene here. Ads, you've just run into the studio.
1: Yes, and I've just lost the plot.
2: You're a bit flustered. You've just brung your lunch in and you're like, oh my God, I've got 10 seconds.
1: And it's so good. And guess what? You've got a fan because somebody else also loves Billy.
2: Yeah, we've had a few messages come in. So first of all, Dom the truck driver. So topic of the day is we are talking about who is your favourite singer turned actor or actor turned singer.
1: Yes.
2: And I brought up Billie Piper because I'm like, I feel like people don't mention her enough. And I played Day and Night because I was like, got to play some Billie.
1: And that was an awesome track.
2: Awesome track. But Dom the truck driver has just messaged, mm-hmm. Oh my God, yes, Billie was also in the last Wednesday. I think that's what I was thinking of.
1: Oh, yes. Yeah, of course, Wednesday she was series. The teacher.
2: Yes. Yes.
1: Oh my
2: yes,
1: God. And
2: yes.
1: How good was that?
2: So good. So good.
1: She is so talented. And also, she is a Broadway star. And the crossover often, another.

0: great Broadway star is, of course, Billy Porter.
1: Yeah, no, sorry. It's not that she... You read the rest of the message.
0: Oops.
1: Not sure if it counts. Then grammar is very important. Adds full stop. Then not sure if it counts because she's a Broadway star, but what about Idina King Menzel? Grammar, very important. Full stops matter.
0: Oh, in my world, yeah. I don't think I even know what a full stop is, to be honest, sometimes.
1: We also had Chris message in and say, Cher, such a great singer and wonderful actress.
0: Oh, and there's a bit of a movie fact there. Now, she also was nominated and won an Oscar for her very first movie role. Well, do you remember the movie?
1: I don't want to say Beaches because that's so...
0: No, definitely not. So we're going to put it out there. So can you...
1: Oh, God. Yes, I do. It's the... Should we... No, I won't say it, but we want people to message in.
0: Yes, please. Okay. So send an SMS 0427JOY949 or you can email Scott and I on air at joy.org.au. And guess what, Scott? We have 2 hours down and 2 more hours to go.
1: Woo-hoo.
0: And it is jam-packed with ads and Scott's topic of the day. Madonna update coming up very, very soon. We've got some interesting facts. It's just such an incredible Madonna era. But it is all about the music, Scott. So what have we got coming up, Dale?
1: All right. We've got Dami M, Super Love.
0: Love it.
1: Jem Cassidaley, All I'm Thinking About. But
0: oh, I love
1: think
0: this song.
1: We can start the hour with a throwback from September. Not the month, the band, the artist.
0: Love but, the artist, the band.
1: And Cry For You.
0: Oh, it's awesome. 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

0: And you just listened to the amazing Gracie Abrams. This is the second single from the third studio album, Daughter from Hell, Look at My Life. And what an interesting life she has certainly led. And coming up very soon, we have got a great team up, Scott. We've got Martin Garrix and Jex with Told You So. And, Party in the Pub, party in the Bush.
1: Party in the House, Party in the
0: Desk. And music makes the people come together. We love it. Brand new track from Troy.
1: A good segue for the Madonna update,
0: which is coming up very, very soon. So, kids, hold your horses. Wait for that. We've got some really interesting facts that have just come to light,
1: I've, brought something to your attention that you were not aware of.
0: Which I was so happily gobsmacked. Mm. Now, Scott, I believe we've got a message.
1: We do. So, the topic of the day is, who is your favourite pop star turned singer? Pop star turned singer. That makes no sense. Pop star turned actor or actor turned singer, you know, someone who's dabbling in both. Both pies?
0: A Jack and Jill of all trades.
1: Jack and Jill of all trades.
0: Yep.
1: And we've had a lot of messages, so keep them coming. 0427 569 949 or on air at joy.org.au. Miguel has messaged in and said, Barbra Streisand, funny girl is your answer.
0: Oh, so true. And that was a bit of a blast from the past. One of her earlier movies, I think.
1: Can I confess part two to you?
0: Oh, yes.
1: I have not seen Funny Girl and I should watch it.
0: Yeah, I think you need to do that stat, my friend. Yeah,
1: there's a few movies that I shockingly haven't seen that I need to change. So, Miguel, I'm going to make it my mission to watch Funny Girl in the next week.
0: And then Scott's going to report back next week.
1: I'll report
0: Excellent.
1: Back.
0: And it's a fantastic segue also because another re-release 30th year, we're going to sort of do a prelude to the Madonna update, Evita. So we've got more facts on that. Another suitcase in another hall. And also Madonna is also a huge epic singer, actor / vice versa, even theatre performer as well.
1: She's versatile.
0: Very versatile.
1: It always just leads back to Madonna with you, doesn't it?
0: I know, and versatility, really. So now, coming up is Martin Garrix and Jex, We Told You So. 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
2: And coming up in terms of music, we have got Timmy Trumpet, Frank Walker, and John Martin. Awesome track, All My Life. We've also got
1: Bujara.
2: Even up my words.
1: I know you always struggle to say that.
2: Tom. Yeah, and oh my God, as you already know, one of my absolute favourites, including Scott's, we have got the one, the only, Madonna, with an absolutely epic joy edit of Danceteria, plus hot on the heels of that, your weekly Madonna update. And take it away, Scott, Dom the Truck Driver has also sent in a message in relation to our topic of the day.
1: Yeah, the topic of the day is who is your favourite singer-turned-actor/actor-turned-singer, 0427569949 if you want to get involved in the conversation or on air at joy.org.au. And Dom the Truck Driver has messaged in again and said, Madonna was also kinda a Bond girl.
2: Very true. She played Verity.
1: Yeah, she was the fencing coach from Die Another Day. I didn't know this.
2: Yeah,
1: I knew she did the track, like Die, the song, but I didn't know she was in the movie.
2: Yeah, so she did the track and then she's also in the movie. Now, the track was quite divisive at the time because it was quite a step away from your traditional, you know, orchestra type Bond song. I thought it was quite good, particularly represented the movie quite well. And yeah, she did play Verity, very small part. So that's why it's so true, Dom. Kind of a Bond girl, she probably wished, to be honest. But yeah, that was, of course, with the amazing Pierce Brosnan, I think one of the better Bonds.
1: Oh, absolutely.
2: For sure. But thank you so much. Please do send in your thoughts because we would love to hear from you, of course. But right now, Timmy Trumpet, Frank Walker, not from National Tiles, and John Martin, All My Life. 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
1: AFLW Pride Round continues. 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Joy sponsor.
2: And it is 16 minutes to three here on Joy Daytimes with this sensational Scott and the fabulous Az. And Scott's just put his mark out of the rung and he's just waving it around.
3: I'm just being a little cash here. I'm like, I'm just going to sit back and just, you know.
2: And it's sort of a good segue, but we're not going to play it just yet. Poker Face by Lady Gaga.
3: Oh.
2: Okay.
3: You told me something about that song and now I can't
2: Yeah, and I can't repeat that on air, of course.
3: No.
2: But guess what? Mm-hmm. It is the weekly Madonna update. Strike a pose. And so there's quite a few interesting things. So there is the aftermath, of course, of the MTV Awards. And she did post this behind the scenes look at her organising the performance, which gives it really interesting insight into her work ethic and how she directs people. But also recently, this just dropped, I think, today or yesterday, on your favourite streaming service, is the studio sessions with Stromae. So she did, of course, the song with Stromae on her latest album, Confessions 2.
3: Yeah.
2: And so it's an interesting insight on how she collaborates with these newer artists. And, you know, truth be told, there are a lot of rumours that she could be hard, she could be quite, you know, demanding. But also the common theme also is that these artists that work with her just say she is such a professional and she just works so hard and her work ethic is probably the best they've seen. And, you know, that could be a good thing or a bad thing. So I just think it's interesting insight. So check that out for sure. And something that I'm actually very, very, very happy about, because I'm not normally surprised about Madonna updates, right? Something you brought to my attention, lovely Scott, which just blew my mind.
3: Yeah, I thought you would have been across this.
2: No.
3: But, it seems you were not. So,
2: no, definitely not.
3: As you know or may not know, Ads, oh no, I think you know this, is that it is the 30th anniversary of the film Evita.
2: Oh my goodness, yes, that was released in 1996.
3: Which is wild because I vividly remember going to the cinema to see it.
2: Were you like two?
3: No, I was in 96, I would have been nine.
2: Oh my goodness, so 96, yeah. I would have been probably about 20, yeah.
3: I remember actually going to the cinema to see it with my friends. I think it was my friend's mum and like her sons. I think it was school holidays and we got taken to see the movie. And I remember she went and bought the soundtrack directly after because she loved the movie so much.
2: I bought the soundtrack, but guess what? I even got the program. There was these programs that you could get in the movie.
3: Yeah, yeah.
2: And oh my God, I've still got it to this day.
3: Amazing. It's a,
2: collector's item.
3: Thank you. But anyway, 30th anniversary of the album. And the other day I said to you, Ads, I was like, Madonna's got a new song out. And you're like, no, she doesn't. But they're releasing for the first time on vinyl the soundtrack to the movie.
2: Oh, phenomenal.
3: It's coming out on a 3-LP vinyl housed in a trifold jacket with 20-page booklet featuring stills from the film. So you can get it on translucent red or a gold.
2: Okay.
3: Gold vinyl.
2: I don't have a record player, but I'm going to get one.
3: Yeah, you can also get a double CD edition as well.
2: Ooh,
3: as
2: I love the gold nugget. Yeah. I love a good gold nugget.
3: There's also a Japanese 2-CD specialized edition, all 31 tracks scheduled for release on the 25th of November. The global release is the 13th of November. But on streaming services the other day, they released You Must Love Me as a 3-track single.
2: Oh, amazing.
3: With another song, and I just had it here. It's poor form on my part.
2: Yeah, my goodness.
3: You Must Love Me and I'd Be Surprised.
2: Yes, I think so. I think
3: And Rainbow High.
2: High is one with Antonio Banderas, I think, which it's just phenomenal.
3: Yeah, so that's out at the moment, and the soundtrack to Evita is out on the 13th of November?
2: Yeah, I think so. The global release. How good is that? It's just such an epic Madonna era. And also, it's just really good to see a lot of so there is a lot of flack with a lot of the youngsters on, like, you know, TikTok, on the different streaming services, right? But they just fully don't understand Madonna. So a lot of the younger artists are now coming out saying, you know what, guys, enough is enough. This woman created the blueprint. Show us some respect. And then I love to see there's some of these youngsters that never really knew anything about it start to listen to her albums and they go, oh, my God, we actually now understand what the fuss is about.
3: Yeah.
2: And it's so cool. And I think, we just need to have a look back at the past and where we've come from and pay tribute to the people that have helped pave the way.
3: Absolutely. And you know what? Speaking of Madonna, I will tell you, we've got a few tracks coming up next. And I think Madonna has paved the way for a lot of these artists, including Lady Gaga.
2: Definitely. And this is, I love this song, Poke. Face mm-hmm. is a
3: That's
2: great
3: the name
2: track.
3: Of the song. Yeah.
2: And then we've also got Jacquitine with Shut You Down on Joy 94.9.

0: And that was Jacatine Shut You Down. And right after this, we've got Voodoo Child and Rogue Traders only on Joy 94.9.
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2: And Sensational Scott.
1: Oh, thank you, thank you. We're here with you for another hour. It just goes so quick.
2: Oh, it goes way too quick. I could do 8 hours.
1: Okay. I don't know if you want to try and do 8 hours. We could try.
2: It'd be like a marathon.
1: It would be. We still have a little bit of time to get your messages in for the topic of the day, which is ads. What is it?
2: It is famous singer to actor, actor to singer, big stage, movies, TV, series, theatre, you name it. One of your favourites who have sung or acted, basically. We have got one from Dom, though. Very, very funny. Just got some dirty looks on the train. Was singing along with Gaga. I did emphasise certain lyrics. Had to break a face. And, of course, Gaga is one of the gold standards, of course, for the topic. Send in your best person. SMS 0427JOY949 or email onair@joy.org.au.
1: We did also have a message I wanted to read out quickly from Stephen. They said, Lady Gaga, A Star is Born, American Horror Story, and Joker,
2: American Horror Story, fantastic as a vampirist.
1: Yes. Debbie Harry in her awesome Hairspray role, which caught us both by surprise. You just had to Google it.
2: And it was, of course, for the John Waters' original Hairspray in 1988. So the newer one with John Travolta was, of course, the amazing Michelle Pfeiffer, who is an other singer as well.
1: Yes, she was, if she is. Jennifer Lopez as well. David Bowie, of course, in Labyrinth.
2: One of my favourite movies of all time.
1: And, of course, Elvis.
2: Yes.
1: Of course. And Stephen says, thanks for keeping me entertained while I work. You are so welcome.
2: And thank you for listening, Stephen. We super appreciate it.
1: And, Stephen, I hope you enjoy. We've got the 3 p.m. coffee hit now. We've
2: my
1: got
2: God.
1: Back-to-back floor fillers for the next 15 minutes. We've got Blusher, Debbie Holiday, and Cyrell coming up. But first, to kick it off, here is Sophie Ellis-Bextor, Murder on the Dance Floor, here on Joy 94.9.

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1: AFLW Pride Round continues. 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Joy sponsor.
2: And it is 17 minutes past 3 here on Joy Daytimes with the fabulous ads.
3: And the sensational Scott.
2: Look at that. We're in like sync now with that. I love that.
3: Awesome.
2: And yeah, 3:15. You've got about 45 minutes left with us before we hand over to Warren.
3: So true. All I can smell though is eucalyptus.
2: Yeah, because during the song break, I said, let's just give the studio a bit of a clean. And you just went and sprayed that eucalyptus spray that makes.
3: I love it.
2: It's great, but if you wouldn't want to like have too much of it.
3: No, you don't ingest it, right?
2: But it smells like those lollies you used to get at the school canteen.
3: Oh, my God, the menthol ones?
2: The eucalyptus.
3: Yes.
2: Which I don't know eating a lot of them was very good for you, but I loved it.
3: No, and it was like sort of instead of having, you know, chocolate or that, whatever that weird coca chocolate that's, don't worry, I'm just losing the plot. But let's go back to the topic. So the topic of the day is your favourite musician turned actor, actor turned musician. Now, we've got two fantastic examples. More new school versus old school. So thank you, Natalie, for listening from Ballarat. It's got to be Miley Cyrus from Hannah Montana to the incredible voice she's got now. That's one serious transformation. So true. And now this is going old school, all right? Dave from Frankston. Gotta love Franger. Frank Sinatra, actor and singer, absolute class. The bloke had more charisma in one finger than I've got in my entire body. I love that, Dave. Thank you, Dave. You're a legend. Oh, well done, Dave.
2: I love it. Also, we've got, if you do want to send in your thoughts and feelings on this topic of the day, there is still time.
3: Yes,
2: I reckon you've got a good half an hour left to send the messages in. So 0427 569 949 or on air at joy.org.au.
3: So true.
2: Someone else adds who I think is a great singer turned actor. I don't know if this is reaching, but Mel C. Because now, technically,
3: yes,
2: she was an actor in Spice World, the movie.
3: I was going to say that. No, it's not a stretch at all. And I know it's a great segue because you love Mel C and you even got her autographs and met her, right?
2: I met her very earlier this year when she did an in-store signing.
3: I think that's so cool.
2: But I'm also seeing her in like a month. She's doing her Sweat Tour, World Tour, and she's playing in Melbourne in about, I think it's like 4 or 5 weeks.
3: Oh, what? Is there any tickets left?
2: No, it's sold out.
3: Oh.
2: And you know who else? Alana. Shout out Alana if you're listening. Mm-hmm. And I are seeing in a week and a half, Hilary Duff.
3: Oh, my God. That's right. I'm so jealous. That. Now, if anybody... Oh, no, I can't really say that, can I?
2: I don't know.
3: I want to try and win Mel C tickets. Does anybody know how?
2: Off air, we'll see what we can do. But we do have... We've got Mel C coming up in a second. We've also got Lil Nas X and World's Greatest and Miss Orange Juicy with Drip Drip.
3: Gotta love a bit of slaying and Drip Drip Miss Orange Juicy.
2: Absolutely. But first, here's a bit of Mel C. Blame It On Me here on Joy 94.9.

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2: 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And fabulous Ads has just vacated the studio. 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You've still got about 15 minutes to let us know who your fave is. And I've just received a lovely message from Little Jace saying, nice live read, Scotty. Thank you, Little Jace. Jace, who is your favorite actress turn singer slash singer turn actress? Message me back and let me know. And don't forget, you can do the same, 0427569949 or on air at joy.org.au. We've still got some fantastic music coming your way, including Becky Hill. But first, here's a bit of Steps with Something in Your Eyes. And I'm dedicating this to Tim Sims, aka Shane. I hope you're listening. This is Steps, Something in Your Eyes on Joy 94.9.

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2: It is 19 minutes to 4 here on Joy Daytimes with the fabulous ads.
3: Oh, I thought I could hear some music in my head.
2: No, that's just the voices in your head.
3: Oh, yeah, true. Well, you've got to worry when you start answering them back, I think. I love it.
2: I feel like your brain is like the, you know that Simpsons meme where he's just like clashing the symbols together?
3: Oh, yeah, true. I'm in a constant state of that. And I rise above it, which is really quite epic. So now, apparently, Ad's topic of the day and Scott's topic of the day. Firstly, thank you so very much for partaking. Now, we've got a few messages to round off today. It's been an incredible topic. So your favourite artist to musician, musician to artist, on whatever platform, style, genre, you name it. And Anne Hathaway, I imagine. Oh, do you know what? Anne Hathaway actually blew me away. So she's an Academy winning actress for Les Mis. She is a singer. And the songs that she's created for her latest movie, incredible, Scott.
2: Absolutely incredible. So that's actually from Little Jace, because they messaged me just before to say I did a great job of the live read. And then I said, tell me your favourite singer turned actor.
3: Oh,
2: and
3: that
2: they were
3: makes
2: like,
3: more
2: Anne
3: sense.
2: Hathaway, imagine, because they were the one that brought it up originally three hours ago. So that makes sense.
3: Scotty, thank you for doing that live read, because I got distracted.
2: So, yes, ads just vanished from the studio. I was having a goss with Wayne in the next studio.
3: Oh, Warren, yeah.
2: Warren. apologies, Warren. I don't know why I called you Wayne.
3: Is that me calling Brad Brett?
2: Brett Stick.
3: Yeah, Brett Stick.
2: Brett Stick. and so you were having a little gossip with Warren there, and I was like, right, I'll just hold the reins, or you just have a little
3: yes.
2: goss. And you ran
3: and
2: back
3: you,
2: in.
3: You just... You know, you're a gem. Okay, so now we've also got more messages, I believe.
2: We do, yeah. You can read them out.
3: I suddenly forgot to work the mouse. I'm waiting for you. Oh, my goodness. Sorry, everybody. My favourite single turned actress is Faye Tozer from Steps.
2: That's from Brad. Shock horror.
3: Oh, is that Brad?
2: Brad Stick.
3: Yeah. Oh, I love you, Brad. And happy birthday for the other day, mate. Okay, and my favourite singer turned actress...
2: Same message.
3: He said it twice. Can you stop repeating yourself?
2: I think he just wanted to plug
3: Brad
2: the podcast.
3: Brad from Glitter and Gold.
2: Glitter and Gold.
3: And, your epic podcast.
2: You
3: guys are amazing.
2: It is. You should check it out. Glitter and Gold, the Steps podcast. Check it out.
3: And also, love little Jace. He's actually waving to the wrong Shane, but we do love you, Shane in Wodonga.
2: Yes, Shane from Wodonga is an avid hot bread listener.
3: Yes, so, and Joy Daytime System.
2: Yes, there you go. Well, I guess that's it for the messages. do people have time? No, I don't know if you got... Look, if you want to send in a quick last-minute message, you've still got about 10 minutes left. So 0427569949 or onair@joy.org.au to round out these fabulous 4 hours that Ads and I have had together.
3: It's been so much fun.
2: It has. Still got some great music coming your way. Venice Quinn, Rodeo Star, Atomic Kitten, Be With You. But first, here's a little bit of Montaigne, because Ads, it is all about the money.
3: It certainly is, and if you can just roll in, it would be even better.
2: It is. This is Montaigne. It's all about the money here on Joy 94.9.

0: Australia's one and only, Joy.
1: And it is 5 minutes to four, and Scott, I've got to say, the time absolutely flies, time's affinity when you're in the studio. We have so much fun.
2: I know, I can't believe 4 hours has just gone by like in a flash.
1: I don't even know what's happened, to be honest. I do, actually. We had an amazing Madonna update, Ad's topic and Scott's topic of the day, you know, singer to actor, actor to singer. What a great topic. We had a lot of entertaining answers. So thank you from the bottom of our hearts. The music has been epic. We've had Madonna, we've had Kylie, we've had Danny. We've even had Steps thrown into the mix.
2: Yeah, Sugar Babes.
1: Sugar Babes. It is truly the world's most uplifting music mix here only on Joy with fantastic queer talent.
2: Yes, no, thank you, Ads, for having me as always.
1: Always.
2: It'll be
1: pleasure.
2: You'll be solo next week because I'm doing Joy Brekkie next Wednesday with Brett. I'm filling for
1: and
2: Tim.
1: I believe, can you advise?
2: Not yet. No,
1: okay,
2: not yet.
1: Very good. But it's a very fan favourite, really.
2: Yes, yes, yes, yes.
1: So excellent stuff. And also, just a little friendly reminder, if you're going to be fabulous at something, no.
2: Just be fabulous. If you're going to be fabulous, just be
1: so
2: fabulous.
1: I'm not getting any say right today. If you're going to be good at something, make sure you're fabulous at it. Now, Scott, what song have you got coming up?
2: Well, I thought let's to end the show, let's hear a bit of Spice Girls.
1: Oh, love it. Spice up your life. And you spice up our life, everybody.
2: Absolutely. Until next time, everyone have a good evening. Warren from Drive coming up shortly.
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0: coming up after 5 o'clock with Melissa in the news. We've got some changes to the Australian sex discrimination laws. Well, proposed changes to these laws have raised some really serious questions about what it could mean for all of us. Could changes intended to define who is legally a man or a woman end up weakening protections for everyone that have existed for decades? We're going to be joined by two legal experts for Law Talk. That's coming up shortly on Drive. First, Melissa with the news.
1: National Radio News. Good afternoon, I'm Melissa Delfs. The Minister for Resources says a High Court decision that forced New South Wales to consider the climate change impact on future fossil fuel project approvals won't impact federal decisions. Earlier this month, a community group in the Hunter Valley challenged the approval of the expansion of the Mount Pleasant coal mine. The High Court upheld a State Court of Appeal ruling, which found the Independent Planning Commission failed to take into account the effects from climate change caused by emissions. Speaking at the National Press Club today, Minister Madeleine King explained.
2: And what this decision has said, this part of what you had in your conditions were not looked at, so you're going to have to look at them again. It really is a technical but important argument about planning commissions following the rules that state governments have put in place. Now, the federal government doesn't have the same legislative setup around Scope 3 emissions, so it won't apply to federal government approvals.
1: In Western Australia, a memorandum of understanding has been signed by two Aboriginal corporations to explore renewable energy and transmission opportunities in the Pilbara. Banjima and Yinjibundi have agreed to investigate a pipeline of projects which could support the Pilbara's energy transition. The partnership will support regional decarbonisation and increase Aboriginal participation in the energy transition. A rural all-female biosecurity research team is working to secure the national food chain. David Wilson reports.
3: Bethesda University scientists have published veterinary biosecurity research to help protect livestock production and transport systems around the country. In 2024-25, total livestock products increased in Australia by 27% to $28.4 billion, highlighting the importance of biosecurity management within the livestock industry to reduce the risk of disease transmission. The research investigated current biosecurity practices in the livestock transport industry and examined how the sector uses communications technology, as well as the drivers and barriers influencing its adoption for managing biosecurity risks. It comes ahead of the International Day of Rural Women tomorrow with the theme Rural Women Cultivating Food for All.
1: Music lovers in Perth are coming together to support an LGBTQIA+ and disability inclusive musical program. It's part of the 12-day inaugural Hear Her Now Festival, which is presented by Mirabilis Collective. It's Australia's first chamber music festival dedicated exclusively to music composed and written by women. Artistic director Stephanie Nichols told National Radio News the festival will continue shining a spotlight on women from all areas for years to come.
4: The community response to Vivid has been amazing. People are really excited to hear this music. We're really happy to have commissioned world premiere, a new string quartet by transgender woman Rose Russell. So Rose's work will be heard for the very first time tonight.
1: And fine weather on the way across southeast Australia tomorrow, with showers and storms on the cards elsewhere. The Bureau of Meteorology's Dean Naramore has the forecast.
5: There's a couple of weather systems we'll be watching. Firstly, this cold front and trough. That's going to bring in rain and storms to southwestern WA. Hot and humid.

0: Conditions bringing showers and storms across our tropical north, and a deepening trough through inland parts of Queensland and New South Wales will also bring showers and thunderstorms there, while this very large high pressure system will keep things fine, warm and mostly sunny in the southeast.
1: And in sport, Australia's women's side and Bangladesh are on the field now in the third one-day international in Queensland. Aussie opener Phoebe Litchfield has been ruled out of today's ODI with a low-grade hip strain. The batter was replaced in the side by all-rounder Nicola Carey. Australia captain Talia McGrath won the toss for the third consecutive match and for the third time sent Bangladesh in first to bat.
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0: Shakira on Joy Drive. Warren Andrew here. Coming up on Joy, Edith Hill is going to join us with two very different stories from the world of social media. One involves a mum who's made a big decision about what she's prepared to share online. That's coming up next here on Drive.
1: Cinema Nova welcomes teenage sex and death at Camp Miasma. Having won the Queer Palm at Cannes Film Festival, Hannah Einbinder and Gillian Anderson electrify in this psychosexual slasher film from meta-horror maverick Jane Schoenbrunn. With a new Nova Bar takeover inspired by the nostalgic camp feel of the film, Teenage Sex and Death at Camp Miasma is now showing at Cinema Nova, 380 Lygon Street, Carlton. Joy sponsor.
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1: There are a couple of fascinating conversations happening on social media this week, and one has sparked a debate about privacy and the decisions that we make online. Well, the other has inspired people to rethink some of our everyday habits, and both have caught the attention of our regular digital culture commentator, Edith Hill. Edith, welcome back.
2: Hello, Warren. How are you?
1: Well, thank you. Now, you've been following a midwife called Caitlin on TikTok. What's her story?
2: Oh, yes. I love Caitlin. I got served her content right after having a baby. Figure that out, how that ended up on my For You page with my algorithm. And she would post doing her shifts at work, basically. And I initially started watching her because she would do a count on the screen of how many babies she caught that shift and how many times she pumped breast milk because she also had a baby at home. So I started watching her for that reason because I found her very entertaining. And then a video the other day came up talking about why she stopped sharing her children online.
1: And why did she say? What did she say the reason was that she has stopped?
2: Well, what I found really interesting was a lot of people who do talk about sharing kids online or not sharing them online, like myself, are pretty hard and fast about, like, absolutely don't do it. But she had an interesting perspective as someone who used to share her children and then making the decision of stopping, and how she had a bit of guilt around the fact that she did it to begin with and how she can't take back that decision now. But why she decided to stop was seeing people online pretending to be her and re-uploading videos that she had posted herself of her children, and that imposture around having people, you know, try and monetize her content, which does happen a lot, you know, duplicate and fake accounts and things like that, especially of really popular creators, but that it included pictures and videos of her kids and how that completely creeped her out, as it should, and she decided to stop posting them.
1: So it's almost like another scam, really, isn't it? But you just, you know, this time they're not contacting you directly, grabbing your things. And that's one of the other things about this too, Edith, is it's not like, you know, back in the days where you'd share a photo album with someone and say, you know what, I want to take it back now. I don't want you to see these photos anymore. We can't do it. Once it's out there, it's gone.
2: Yeah, it's out there and you never know who saved content that you've posted. So even if you do remove things and you do your very best to try and scrub things, people can, of course, save things that you've put up, and you can never know who's done that and you can never take it back. But what Caitlin experienced is a thing that, of course, usually happens to people with big followings, but can happen to people with smaller followings and just post things to their own personal circle, of course. But it happens a lot when people are trying to make money and they see that you're doing really well. Her account just blew up very, very quickly in the, a span of a couple of years. I think less than 2 years. She has a few hundred thousand people following her. So people try and duplicate that, upload onto different platforms like Facebook that she might not be on, and try and make money off of her, which is a gross thing to do, but extra layer of grossness when you're pretending to be someone, pretending to have their children. That's really, really icky for me.
1: And of course, sharing children without permission of the parents as well, even though it's fake. There's a comment underneath her video from someone who recognised an influencer's young child in public. They knew the child's name, even though they'd never met. I mean, that's quite unsettling too, isn't it?
2: Oh, absolutely. So I watched her video and I was like, yep, I think this is great. She's reflected, she's made a decision, she's changed what she's doing. And I was, you know, wanting to see, as I often do, what other people think about the content she's posting. And like you said, someone commented saying, I recognized a child in public because I'd seen their parent posting about them and how weird that made them feel. As it should. Like, I shouldn't be able to know someone's kid's name down the street. I find that very, very unnerving if that happened to me. I would be really, really concerned. And someone else commented underneath that someone had taken a video that they had posted on one of their social media accounts of their son drinking milk or something, because they had asked, like, is this normal in, like, a mother's group? They were worried about a tongue tie or worried about if their kid was having enough milk or having enough formula, something like that. And someone had taken their video and re-uploaded it, and it had gone viral on a different social media platform that she then had no control over how people were responding to her child. And thousands, hundreds of thousands of people had then seen a video that she'd posted for, you know, an educational purpose because she wanted some feedback from other mothers. And oh my God, how creepy is that?
1: For parents who've shared their children's lives online for years, do you think there's a growing awareness that perhaps they've shared too much and to stop?
2: Absolutely. Yep, absolutely. Especially with the age of AI, I think a lot of parents are becoming a lot more cautious about what they're posting because it's so easy now for people to take images and videos of children and repurpose them, repost them and things like that. And there is the uncanny element of AI reproductions of things that make you feel really uneasy, even if they're completely innocent, even though a lot of times, of course, they're not. So I think it's great that people are reconsidering what they're posting. And I do think it's very normal that people like Caitlin are feeling a bit of guilt about previous use, but making different decisions and changing how they're deciding to share about their lives and their families.
1: Well, you know, we all, including me, thought social media was wonderful in the beginning. You know, I certainly decided not to partake in it anymore for various reasons. But what I'm wondering is there a middle ground here? Can parents still share family moments with friends and relatives without exposing their children, I suppose, to a much wider audience?
2: Oh, absolutely. I mean, personally, what my husband and I decided to do when we had our son, who is now 14 months old, is we just have a separate family group chat. It's not a perfect system, but we share videos and photos of him every single day because I'm biased, but cutest kid in the entire freaking world. Like, when he was born, I was like, I need to share this with people. Like, have you seen how good this kid is? Like, I just was overwhelmed with, like, love for my child. And I wanted everyone to know because he's the cutest baby in the entire world. But we have a closed group chat of just our family and very close friends who see pictures of him in that way. And people with larger audiences, you can still share your experiences of being a parent and things like that without showing their faces. It is not that hard to do to either blur your child's face or just don't talk about them directly or share their image, share, you know, things you're struggling with, nighttime routines, talk about school holidays. You can do all of those things without sharing your children and their faces and bodies directly.
1: We're chatting with Edith Hill. We're getting our social media update. Edith, now you've found another TikTok creator. I'm fascinated about this story, more so about what you've committed to your husband as a result of doing this. I reckon this is fascinating. I can't wait till the end of the year to find out if this works or not. Tell us about it. What have you found?
2: I just don't want to go into a shopping centre this year at Christmas, Warren. I can't do it to myself. I'm tired. I'm so tired. I love Christmas. I love holidays. I even love Valentine's Day. Give me a commercial holiday. You know what? I won't even complain that much. I love giving presents to people. I love making things for people. I love the food. You know what I freaking hate? Shopping centres. I can't do it. I cannot be in the hordes this year. Maybe it's my retail past of working so many Christmases in a big Westfield in a store that shall remain nameless, but I can't do it to myself.
1: So you're not
2: anymore.
1: Doing it. So you've committed none. What are you going to do instead?
2: No, in December at least, I will grace a shop or two in November. December, it's out of the question. I started following someone and she is making 100 handmade gifts before Christmas. Is that realistic for me? No, it's not. Am I going to still try? Yes, absolutely. I love the idea of making things as much as humanly possible this year. I've always tried in the past, full commitment this year. It is October. If I start early, I can do it and I will not go into a big shopping centre in December this year. I will not do it.
1: Edith, this is the big thing, 100 handmade gifts. I mean, it sounds like an enormous undertaking. Is she making things that the rest of us could realistically have a go at, or would we need a fully equipped sort of craft workshop to be able to do it?
2: Well, I am a bit of a craft hoarder, so I do find that I maybe have a chance of getting some of this done. For other people, there are, you know, sewing machines involved. But however, if you go on platforms like Pinterest, even Instagram, there are so many easy crafts. If you can use a needle and thread, which I do believe everybody can, there's so much you can do. Even a hot glue gun, whip that bad boy out And you can make things out of felt, little ornaments for people, small handmade gifts, even making, you know, infused oils for cooking, making like confit garlic and giving it to people. I have a friend, and every Christmas, God love her, she makes us a giant jar of a special type of Christmas cookie that she only makes that year, and every year we give her the jar back, she fills it back up and gives it back to us, and it is our favorite Christmas gift every single year, and they are gone within 2 days. It's shameful, but it's the best thing ever.
1: You know what I would do? I would be buying a jar that's a little bit big. It looks exactly the same every year and giving it back.
2: Okay, Bonnie, if you're listening, you didn't hear that. Don't measure the jar. You've given me an idea.
1: Edith, there's something lovely, though, isn't there, about receiving a gift that somebody has spent time thinking about and making themselves. Do you think we've lost some of that personal connection with all the convenience of online shopping?
2: Oh, I think so. And, I don't blame people. Everyone is so busy. Everyone is busier than they were last year and busier than the year before that. It's really hard to find time to do nice things and hand-make things for people because we are just all, at least freaking everybody I know, everyone's run down. It's hard. But the level of appreciation, I think, when you give someone something that you've made is so worth it. And it's honestly cheaper. It's more sentimental. And I think most people would really prefer a handmade Christmas tree ornament that took you 2 hours to make compared to something larger and more expensive that you had to go out and buy or even that you've ordered online from Amazon. I know I would definitely appreciate something handmade instead.
1: David in Elwood's just text saying, I started sewing buttons back onto my own shirts rather than throwing them out. Doesn't sound impressive, but considering I couldn't thread a needle 6 months ago, I'm pretty proud. I wish I could do that.
2: I'm so proud of you. That's amazing. Warren, if I come to Melbourne, I will teach you how to sew a button back onto a shirt.
1: Oh.
2: Keeping things out of landfill or out of op shops that might not have even the space or time to repair things or that they will have to then throw out themselves, it's a huge difference that you can make. And I know people who cut up old shirts to make pants for their kids. I do that for my son. I've found plenty of shops, shirts in the op shops for like $2. Quick little flip, and they are now a pair of shorts that my kid can wear to daycare. It's amazing.
1: Brilliant. I've got a stack of pants that I've burst the buttons on, and I've kept the buttons. My intention is to get them done. Edith, always good to chat with you. Thank you so much for joining us. We'll talk to you in a couple of weeks.
2: Awesome. You too.
1: Thank you. That's Edith Hill from Flinders University.
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0: the drum machine on Joy Drive, 26 minutes to 5. Coming up on Drive, a proposed change to Australian sex discrimination laws has raised some serious concerns about what it could mean for all of us. Could changes intended to define who is legally a man or a woman end up weakening protections that have existed for decades? We'll be joined by two legal experts for Law Talk. That's coming up next here on Drive.
1: Joy Drive.
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1: Australia's Sex Discrimination Act has protected people against discrimination for more than 40 years, but a coalition proposal to change how the law defines the word sex has sparked a fierce debate about women's rights, transgender rights, and the protections we all rely on. And while much of the public debate is focused on transgender people, the proposed changes could have consequences for many more of us, including in our workplaces, schools, and everyday lives. So what would these changes mean? And could they undermine the very protections the Sex Discrimination Act was intended to provide?
2: Law Talk on Joy Drive.
1: Joining me is Sally Nichols, principal and founder of Nichols Family Lawyers. Sal, welcome back.
3: Oh, thanks, Warren. It's really great to be here, and it's such an important conversation to be having right now. And I'm so excited that we have Heather from Equality Australia, because they're just doing such great work.
1: And joining us also is, as Sal mentioned, from Brisbane, is Heather Corkill, Legal Director at Equality Australia, the national LGBTQI plus legal advocacy organisation. Heather, welcome.
4: Thank you so much for having me on to discuss my favourite topic, discrimination law.
1: Now, today, we're going to cover four things: what the coalition bill actually does, why narrowing the meaning of sex affects everyone, and whether it would even work in practice, and what the broader legal consequences could be. Heather, let us start with this. What is this bill, and why are we talking about it right now?
4: Sure. So, I mean, the most important thing to know is this bill isn't currently before Parliament, but it has been very recently before Parliament twice. And it was quickly rejected twice when introduced into the Senate by Senator Michaelia Cash. Essentially, it failed to get the votes even required for debate. But there are still promises by Michaelia to bring this one back, so we do fear it's not totally going away. What it does is essentially define sex in the Sex Discrimination Act. Sex is not currently defined. That's not something to do lightly in the law, because when a term is not defined, it gives the courts the flexibility they often need to actually interpret a concept that isn't actually straightforward in a flexible manner. So there's no real way to define sex without excluding someone. It's also including a very broad new exemption, excluding others from a space or service, such as a gym, club, or a support group, simply by calling it single sex. That's not only limited to trans people, but it would also make it easier for men's spaces to kick out women as well. So overall, it would change how the entire anti-discrimination legislation has worked in protecting people from sex discrimination, and since 2013, protecting people on the basis of their sexuality, gender identity, and sex characteristics, for basically taking us back more than 40 years.
1: Sally, from a legal point of view, what impacts could this bill have if it were to become legislation?
3: Well, I think Heather summed it up really well, actually. I think the bill would fundamentally reshape Australia's sex discrimination laws, which she referred to before, and it would undo decades of established case law.
1: But didn't a court already look at that question recently?
3: It did. In the Giggle for Girls case, some of the listeners would maybe have been following it, and that's where Roxanne Tickle, a trans woman, was removed from a woman-only app. And the trial judge found that sex in the Sex Discrimination Act isn't fixed at birth or limited to biology. So looking at that flexibility that Heather was just talking about, on appeal, the full court of the federal court went even further on the outcome. It found that Giggle and its CEO had directly discriminated against Ms. Tickle because of her gender identity, which is protected under the Act. And the High Court then refused to hear a further appeal, which means that the full federal court's decision is final and remains law. But what's important is that the courts didn't create new law. They were simply applying gender identity protections in Parliament itself had added to the Act that Heather just referred to back in 2013. The coalition bill is an attempt to change the law the courts were applying.
1: So, Heather, what was Equality Australia's response to the ruling? Heather. Looks like we might have lost Heather, so I'll just try. We'll come back.

0: Joy Drive, Rose Braid, Paul Blink Twice. We're joined with Sally Nichols from Nichols Family Lawyers. We're talking about some proposed changes to Australia's Sex Discrimination Act. We were also chatting as well to Heather from Equality Australia, but of course we've had some technical problems, so we're going to continue with Sal. I've got you, haven't I, Sal?
1: Absolutely, you have got me. I know, and Heather's really she's our expert and very passionate about discrimination and talking about discrimination laws. So I don't know if I'm going to do her justice, but I have got some notes that she shared with me in relation to the Equality Australia's response to the ruling in the Giggle case. So I'm very happy, and I'm a poor substitute for Heather, but do you want me to talk a little
0: bit
1: what that response was?
0: How did they respond to that? Now, we're talking about the Giggle Tickle case, aren't we?
1: Yes, yeah. And look, Equality Australia found the decision was an important win for everyone protected under the Act that we were just discussing. The ruling affirmed that all women deserve to live free from discrimination without being judged on appearance, presentation or perceptions. So really important. And the majority judgment stated under the Act that the concept of womanhood was not to be understood by reference to any narrow or rigid conception of femaleness. So for decades, Australian laws have recognised that a person's legal sex is not limited to the sex that they were assigned at birth. Any other interpretation would deny the reality and existence of trans people. The decision affirmed that trans Australians are entitled to the same legal protections and the same right to live safely and with dignity as everyone else. And the judgment reinforces that anti-discrimination laws are intended to protect everyone, particularly, it sounds crazy to have to say it, but it's so important, particularly groups such as trans women who often experience exclusion and disadvantage.
0: Now, a lot of people, I was going to say, might be assuming that it's only about trans people and think, you know, it doesn't matter. Can you just mention in a little more detail how it does affect others?
1: Sure. Look, as mentioned, it affects trans people, but it also impacts women. And the Sex Discrimination Act provides critical protection for women, trans and gender diverse people, and people who are intersex. So the strength of the current legislation is that it reflects the reality of women's lives and it protects people from discrimination based on harmful gender stereotypes. And sex discrimination is really about biology. It's about sexism, stereotypes, and assumptions about how women and men should look, act, and behave. And examples of real cases where courts have found discrimination over the years. Heather was going to actually talk about just a school requiring girls to study home economics and boys to study industrial arts.
0: Oh, I couldn't have done home economics.
1: And also too, like a law firm, requiring all partners to work full time, even though women are more often the carers of children. And look, things have really changed in our space, and we've got, you know, flexible workplace, but these are the types of cases that this Act protected. Other examples are telling a man he can't wear an earring to work when women in the same workplace can, and exposing female workers to misogynistic comments, sexist posters and graffiti. None of these cases really turned on anyone's chromosomes. They turned on gender stereotypes. So if you narrow the definition of sex to biology alone, you put 40 years of case law at risk. Now, so, I mean, you might want to know, I know Heather was going to talk about whether this is coming back to Parliament. I'm not sure if that's something, Warren, you want me to comment
0: on? What I'd like to ask you to comment on, Sally, is intersex people. I mean, they're a good example. Biology is far more complex than many people assume. And a woman who's been raised, recognised and lived as a woman her whole life, but who has perhaps XY chromosomes, could be treated as legally male under this definition.
1: Yes. So just ignoring the fluidity, it's a good word, that we've been really celebrating now for some times, particularly since 2013. Mm. So it's really important. It's going to impact on people with innate variations of sex characteristics. So it's really, really important that we actually, I think, thank people like Heather and all her colleagues at Equality Australia who are just doing such great work. So I've been following them quite with great interest and great support. So it was wonderful. Hopefully we can we can actually get Heather back on to talk about it in more detail, because they really are doing great advocacy.
0: Sal, does the law already allow for single-sex spaces where they are needed?
1: Really good question. I really don't think it is. I think that's something that's been zoned out. I thought. I think it does. Well, it does and it doesn't. I think it does, and it's a really important point in one level. Sorry, I know I'm trying to actually answer your question because it's not my absolute area of expertise. The Sex Discrimination Act already contains exemptions for single-sex services, competitive sport, religious institutions and voluntary associations, but organisations can also apply to the Human Rights Commission for a temporary exemption of up to 5 years when they have a legitimate aim. So these existing exemptions recognise that a hospital ward, a crisis accommodation service, so that's really important, a sporting competition and a public toilet raised, you know, different considerations. So they can't sensibly be treated identically under one rule.
0: Let us get practical, Sal. If this bill is passed, how would a business, let's say I run a business, or, you know, you're a principal of a school or you own a gym, how would we enforce it?
1: That's exactly the problem. It cannot tell someone's chromosomes, hormone levels or anatomy by looking at them. And Australia does not have a single document that consistently records a person's sex at birth. Birth certificates and passports have been able to be amended for decades. So in practice, businesses, schools and workplaces could be expected to judge a person based on their appearance, their identity documents or intrusive questioning. And it really raises serious privacy concerns for everyone. I actually listened to a really interesting talk by one of the local Australian professors, and she was talking about in some countries, they've banned identifying people by, this is interesting, by their sex on their identity documents. They actually think, why do we need it?
0: So someone can just judge, make their own mind up on that person instead.
1: Why is it necessary? Why do we need to judge people by their gender? It's a bit out there, but it was a really interesting, interesting thought.
0: Now, are there consequences beyond the Sex Discrimination Act itself? Do you think so?
1: Yeah, there are. The new exemption specifically seeks to override state and territory discrimination laws, as well as births, deaths and marriages laws. So here in Victoria, that will cut across protections that families rely upon every day. It also raises a real constitutional question about which heads of power the Commonwealth could rely on. It would be really unlikely to fall under the external affairs power because the measure does not promote equality. And even without that override, defining sex narrowly in one act may influence how courts read the words in other Commonwealth laws, because courts generally aim for consistency between related legislation. So the word sex appears in federal legislation well over 1,000 times and very few of the laws define it. And as we said right at the start, the fact that we've actually got a broad brush approach has been really helpful in a lot of cases.
0: Sal, there's some good news as well amongst the negativity, and that is we've had Australia's joined 20 other countries in condemning the persecution of LGBTIQ+ activists and human rights defenders around the world. What stood out to you about that statement, do you think?
1: Oh, look, it was lovely to see it. What struck me was it was issued through the Equal Rights Coalition, which is a global body working to advance the human rights of LGBTIQ+ people. And the statement specifically condemns the use of protecting children and the family as justifications for targeting LGBTIQ+ activists and the organisations that support them. It also calls on governments to safeguard the people working for equality. So that matters because those same justifications come up again and again here and overseas, and they're often used to make restricting people's rights sound reasonable or even protective.
0: There's a bit of a contrast there, isn't there, with the bill that we've been talking about today, though?
1: There is. So Australia is standing up internationally and saying everyone deserves to live with dignity, safety and freedom, and that no one should face persecution for standing up for human rights. So it's really important that our domestic laws live up to the same standard. So commitments like this are a reminder of the values Australia says it holds, and it's really useful for law reform at home. So we have to be consistent with our domestic law.
0: Now, Sally, a really important conversation. Thank you for keeping us aware of what is potentially coming down the line. And we'll catch you next month for Law Talk.
1: Oh, absolute pleasure. And hopefully you'll be able to get Heather back on. I was a poor substitute. And you I was really looking forward to hearing her.
0: You always do a brilliant job, but we will chat to Heather as well. Sal, thanks for joining us. We'll talk to you next time.
1: My pleasure.
0: That's Sally Nichols, principal and founder of Nichols Family Lawyers. And we were talking at the beginning to Heather Corkill, legal director at Equality Australia. 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

0: to have our dancing queen on Joy Drive. I reckon we're going to have better luck next hour. But Melissa, I know that's going to work.
1: Here's Joy News. Here's the news. Joy News.
2: Radio News. Good afternoon, I'm Melissa Delfs. The Minister for Resources says a High Court decision that forced New South Wales to consider the climate change impact on future fossil fuel project approvals won't impact federal decisions. Earlier this month, a community group in the Hunter Valley challenged the approval of the expansion of the Mount Pleasant coal mine. The High Court upheld a State Court of Appeal ruling, which found the Independent Planning Commission failed to take into account the effects from climate change caused by emissions. Speaking at the National Press Club today, Minister Madeleine King explained.
3: And what this decision has said, this part of what you had in your conditions were not looked at, so you're going to have to look at them again. It really is a technical but important argument about planning commissions following the rules that state

0: livestock production and transport systems around the country. In 2024-25, total livestock products increased in Australia by 27% to $28.4 billion, highlighting the importance of biosecurity management within the livestock industry to reduce the risk of disease transmission. The research investigated current biosecurity practices in the livestock transport industry and examined how the sector uses communications technology, as well as the drivers and barriers influencing its adoption for managing biosecurity risks. It comes ahead of the International Day of Rural Women tomorrow with the theme, Rural Women Cultivating Food for All.
1: Music lovers in Perth are coming together to support an LGBTQIA+ and disability inclusive musical program. It's part of the 12-day inaugural Hear Her Now Festival, which is presented by Mirabilis Collective. It's Australia's first chamber music festival dedicated exclusively to music composed and written by women. Artistic director Stephanie Nichols told National Radio News, the festival will continue shining a spotlight on women from all areas for years to come.
2: The community response to Vivid has been amazing. People are really excited to hear this music. We're really happy to have commissioned world premiere, a new string quartet by transgender woman Rose Russell. So Rose's work will be heard for the very first time tonight.
1: And fine weather on the way across southeast Australia tomorrow, with showers and storms on the cards elsewhere. The Bureau of Meteorology's Dean Naramore has the forecast.
3: There's a couple of weather systems we'll be watching. Firstly, this cold front and trough. That's going to bring in rain and storms to southwestern WA. Hot and humid conditions bringing showers and storms across our tropical north. And a deepening trough through inland parts of Queensland and New South Wales will also bring showers and thunderstorms there. While this very large high-pressure system will keep things fine, warm and mostly sunny in the southeast.
1: And in sport, Australia's women's side and Bangladesh are on the field now in the third one-day international in Queensland. Aussie opener Phoebe Litchfield has been ruled out of today's ODI with a low-grade hip strain. The batter was replaced in the side by all-rounder Nicola Carey. Australia captain Talia McGrath won the toss for the third consecutive match and for the third time sent Bangladesh in first to bat.
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5: You're with Warren on Joy Drive.

The Dead Dance on Joy Drive. Coming up, some new Australian research has revealed a troubling picture of mental health in our LGBTQ plus communities, with rates of mental health disorders up to 3 times higher than the broader population. But what's driving the enormous difference? And after decades of progress towards equality, why are so many still struggling? That's next on Drive. Here's Whitney.

0: I love you always, forever. Joy Drive, it's 20 minutes past five. Coming up next, we're going to talk about that new Australian research that's revealed some troubling pictures of mental health in LGBTQ plus communities. That's next on Drive.
1: Joy Drive. Joy Drive.
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1: More than half of cisgender LGBTQ plus Australians who aren't heterosexual have experienced a diagnosed mental health disorder, according to some new research from Monash University. And the findings go well beyond mental health diagnoses, revealing just how much psychological distress is affecting people's everyday lives. And the figures raise some difficult questions. We've seen enormous progress towards greater acceptance, visibility, and legal equality. So why are the mental health disparities still so significant, and what needs to change? Well, joining us is Dr. Long Lee, Senior Research Fellow with the Health Economics Group at Monash University and one of the researchers behind this really important new study. Long, welcome to Drive. Oh, no. It's been one of those days where things have just dropped off completely. So we're going to play another song and I'm going to get Long back. Hang on a second.
0: Missed the show? 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

0: Madonna, Material Girl on Joy Drive. It is 27 minutes past five. I've done a quick studio swap, so let's press this button.
1: You're with Warren on Joy Drive.
0: Got that one. We were talking about some confronting new research from Monash University, which has found that LGBTQ plus Australians are experiencing significantly higher rates of mental health disorders and psychological distress. And joining us is Dr. Long Lee, Senior Research Fellow with the Health Economics Group at Monash University. Long, have we got you? We've got you. Fantastic. Okay.
2: Yep.
0: Let's start with the figures. Australians, LGBTQ plus Australians, are up to three times more likely to experience mental health disorders. That's a staggering figure. How widespread are these difficulties and what kinds of mental health conditions are we talking about?
2: Yeah, it's very common. So we do a national survey of more than 15,000 Australians run by the Australian Bureau of Statistics. It's designed to present the whole country. So this is not one clinic or one community group or one area. It's a picture of the Australia. And in the past year, more than half of lesbian, gay or bisexual people had a mental condition. For trans people, it was about one in three people. And for straight people who aren't trans, it was fewer than one in five. And when we look at specific mental health condition, anxiety was the most common condition in every group, followed by depression. And more than one in five lesbian or gay or bisexual people, they had two or more conditions at one time.
0: Now, we've made enormous progress in Australia when it comes to LGBTQ plus rights and acceptance. We've got marriage equality, greater visibility and more legal protection. So why aren't we seeing that progress reflected more strongly in mental health?
2: That's a good point. Those change really matter and they have, but law doesn't change everyday life over time. So many people still face stigma at school, at work, and in their family, or even in healthcare. Our data collect between 2020 and 2022, that's around 3 or 5 years after the marriage equality around 2017 is published. However, we still see the gap is still really large. Other Australian research suggests the gap for trans people have also grown over time as well. So legal equality is a really good starting point, but it's not the finish line for us.
0: Let's talk about discrimination, stigma and social exclusion. They're among the factors associated with poorer mental health. Can you explain how those experiences affect someone, particularly when they happen repeatedly over many years?
2: So our study didn't measure discrimination directly, but there are very really strong research on this. So discrimination comes in different forms. Some is direct, like abuse or bullying or being treated unfairly at work or school. Some is built into systems like law, policy or service that leave people out. And some is everyday, like job assumption or always having, you know, to explain yourself. So over time, they build up inside and people start to expect rejection. They may hide who they are. Some take a negative message on board. And we call that this minority stress. And for many LGBTQ people, the experience can begin early in life and continue across multiple environments, including in school, at work, or healthcare service. And even, you know, the public debate about people's rights can do harm as well. So during the 2017 Merit Postal Survey, many LGBTQ Australia felt highly distressed. And the more they exposed to the campaign, the more distressed they were. And distress only dropped, you know, when the survey was over.
0: We're chatting about some confronting new research from Monash University, which has found LGBTQ plus Australians experiencing significantly higher rates of mental health disorders and psychological distress. Dr. Long Lee is one of the researchers behind the study. Long, there's an important distinction here, isn't there? Being LGBTQ plus doesn't cause poor mental health. How do we make sure people understand that it's the circumstances many LGBTQ plus people face rather than the sexuality or gender identity itself that contribute to these disparities?
2: Yeah, that's right. That's right. That's a good point. It's really important. So being gay or bi or trans is not a mental illness. The gap comes from how people admit it. The problem is in the environment, not in the person. So we should say LGBTQ plus people face more barrier, not that they are more fragile. And we should keep the focus on what society can change and help people.
0: Some people experience significant mental health symptoms without necessarily receiving a formal diagnosis. How many people could be struggling without their difficulties being properly recognized?
2: Yeah, in our study, we look not only at diagnosed mental disorder, but also at psychological distress. And that's important because distress can have a major impact on people's lives, even when it doesn't result in a formal diagnosis. So we found that around half of lesbian, gay, and bisexual people and one-third of trans Australians reported high or very high level of psychological distress. The figure suggests that a substantial number of people may be struggling with their mental health and well-being, regardless of whether they have received a diagnosis or not. There are many reasons why people's difficulty, you know, might not be formally recognized. Some people may not sit help because of stigma, concern about discrimination, cost of health service, or maybe they had a negative experience with healthcare before. Others may not recognize the symptom as a mental health issue, or maybe face a long way and barrier to accessing care. The key message is that diagnosis is only part of the picture. Mental health is on a spectrum, and many people experience distress that affect their daily life, relationship, work, or study without necessarily appearing in the clinical statistics. So that's why it's important to look at the measure of health and well-being and ensure people can access support early before difficulty become more severe.
0: That's just on that everyday impact. I mean, I found that particularly concerning was the impact on everyday functioning. Mental health difficulties, as you said, they can affect people's ability to manage their daily life. What does that mean, like in practical terms? What sort of things are impacted?
2: Yeah, so in our survey, we use a standard set of questions about daily life. It's cover things like concentrating, getting along with people, household stuff, work or study. On average, lesbian, gay, and bisexual people reported about 11% more difficulty, and trans people reported about 9% more. So that's important because so the effect extends beyond symptoms and can influence many aspects of person life, being well-being, and also, you know, other things. So in practice, mental health difficulty don't just affect how people feel, they can affect how people live. So they can make it harder to study, to work, or, you know, pull impact from friends, manage household responsibility, or even, you know, be protect, you know, women participate in the community life.
0: Long, what about people who are struggling to seek professional help? What happens when the healthcare system itself doesn't feel safe? I mean, it's there to protect us and make us well. What if we don't feel safe going there, or if it doesn't feel welcoming for LGBTQ plus people?
2: Yeah, that's really important. Even our study didn't measure experience of the care. But other research in the literature are already clear about that. So many LGBTQ plus people report judgment or discrimination in healthcare service. And many health workers have little training in LGBTQ plus health. And Australian research also show, you know, people in same-sex relationships are less likely to see a GP, for example. So if care doesn't feel safe, people delay it. Then problem gets worse before anyone helps. So telling people to just get help isn't enough. We need the help have to be safe, inclusive, welcoming, and responsive to the needs of the LGBTQ plus community.
0: What additional challenges might transgender people face when accessing mental health care?
2: So in our research, we found that, you know, more than one in four trans people have high and very high distress. And then other, you know, Australian research all the same way. So the national study found that, you know, mental health gap for trans people have widened since 2010. And when it comes to accessing the mental health care, transgender people may also face additional barriers. Some may, you know, struggle to find provider with appropriate knowledge and experience in transgender health. Others may worry about being misunderstood, mid-gender, or having their concern dismissed. One of the challenges we face in our data is we had very little number of people trained to practice in the survey. So we got only around 200 people in the survey. So with the small number, so some estimates, you know, are less research as well.
0: If just before we run out of time, if we want to close this mental health gap, is it enough to invest more money in psychologists and mental health services, or do we need to also address that discrimination, that inequality across society in order to address
2: it? I think we need both. Yeah, I think we need both. It's really important, you know, make the service set and easy to read. But we also reduce the discrimination, that's right, a gap in the school, workplace, housing, or healthcare. So stepping in early, you know, to get the prevention for people, mental health is better, and also it's up for better value if you get your symptom, you know, shown quickly and early.
0: Dr. Long Lee, important research. Thanks for sharing it with us today on Drive.
2: Thank you.
0: That's Dr. Long Lee, Senior Research Fellow with the Health Economics Group at Monash University. And if anything we've discussed today has brought up difficult feelings, please know that support is available. 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

0: Joy Drive. It's Warren here. I'm on air. You can hear me. I want to, I'm kind of glad that that little second of silence just happened then, because I want to be honest with you. And it's been challenging in the studio today because there's been so many things that have not worked as they should. And all credit to Michael in IT, who's been running around crazy trying to fix things. But yeah, tomorrow is give out day. And Joy, and I kind of think this is really appropriate that it's give out day tomorrow, because we're running a radio station here, and I'm not going to lie to you. We need technology to be the best it can be, and it's not working. It's not cutting it. The fact that this is a radio station and I'm having difficulty putting phone calls to air. You know, phone calls is, what, 1920s technology, and I can't put it to air. That's how bad things are here. So tomorrow is give out day, and we're running a technology drive. So if tomorrow, if you want to donate to help us keep the computers here, the broadcasting equipment alive, that'd be really good. And to help keep us on air, because it's hard work when everything falls over and you're kind of running around by yourself and one other person. So give out day, you'll find all the details. Just go to joy.org.au to donate. But we got through it. Tomorrow's going to be a good day. We've got lots of good things to talk about. Something else I wanted to mention to you as well is check out this podcast that's been posted by Latham, who does such a wonderful job. Evangeline Mantzioris joined us last week, our regular nutrition expert, and explained why eating late can do what it can do to our sleep, to our metabolism, our blood pressure, and even our gut, and whether moving dinner earlier could make a meaningful difference even when we eat the same food. So I'd encourage you to check out the Joy Drive podcast. You'll find that there. It's a really interesting chat. I made some changes as a result of this chat with Evangeline, and it's been really, really good until I got here into the studio today. I'm going to put on some music. Get out of here. We're going to start fresh tomorrow. Have a great night. Don't forget Game On with Jax coming up next.
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0: National Radio News. Hello, I'm Alyssa Delfs. A Labor backbencher has rejected the Foreign Minister's criticism of the Palestinian Authority, who announced they'll delay elections until 2027. In a joint statement, Australia, Canada, France and the UK say the Palestinian President's decision to postpone council elections is regrettable. The 2021 poll was postponed and they were last held nearly two decades ago. Speaking to the ABC, Ed Husic says he understands Australia's recognition of the state of Palestine was predicated on the elections, but there is a time and a place.
1: Gaza's been levelled. There are Palestinians trying to hold on to their homes in the West Bank. Imagine trying to put a polling station in that circumstance. The issue is trying to make sure you have a election process that you can be confident in, that is held in a time that that can occur. And I don't think it can be, not with those current circumstances.
0: Federal MP Andrew Gee has welcomed the federal court's decision to send a goldmine proposal back to the Environment Minister. In

0: and open process.
1: It is important that these court processes are available to all concerned, proponents or governments and others, and to make sure they are fair and open processes is important.
0: Scientists have found a new genus of sea worm off the coast of Christmas Island. As David Wilson explains, it shows there's more to be discovered in the deep seas around Australia.
2: The new genus is called Terabella suctoria for the sucker-like structures on the creature's undersides. It is part of a class of marine worms resembling centipedes, but closer biologically to terrestrial earthworms. The research identifies 7 new species of spaghetti worms, given that name for the appearance of their tentacles, of which 2 belong to the new genus. Australian Museum senior research scientist Dr. Eleanor Caprianova says naming the species gives them a formal identity, with only a tiny fraction of marine worms named and described. She says finding new species often happens faster than scientists can classify them, but establishing a new genus, the next classification up, is quite rare.
0: And more than 10.5 million census household forms have been returned to the Australian Bureau of Statistics. It says the 2026 edition of the survey is on track to achieve a national response rate of more than 95%. This year's census also saw the highest online completion rate. Now ABS teams are working to process the census data and prepare it for release to the public next June. And in sport, a new girls' basketball competition is encouraging community connection in Alice Springs. The four-way partnership between Basketball Australia, Basketball Northern Territory, Alice Springs Basketball Association and Circle Up is providing the new regular competition, which the region has lacked. The partners will co-invest in a 6-week competition in Term 4 as the first step toward establishing the comp as a regular fixture.
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4: It's time to find out whether Rainbow Community is making a mark in sport. On the track, the field, the court, the course, the pitch, and on the podium. Across Australia and around the world, you're listening to Game On here on Joy.
5: That you are. 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I'm your host, Jax, live in the Joy 94.9 Sports Studio until 7 o'clock tonight. And you are in for an hour where sport is welcoming, safe, inclusive, and fun for you. 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Well, on the show tonight, after 6.30, we'll be talking about the Special Olympics Australia, which has been hosted in Melbourne for the third time for the 19th to 23rd of October. Opening ceremonies on Monday. We've got 5 days, 13 sports, 10 venues, 850 athletes. And the Special Olympics Australia is part of a global movement using the power of sport to build a more inclusive world for people with intellectual disability and or autism. So we're going to be chatting with an athlete, Jasmine Hope, and her mum, Mandy, about what's on, how you can get involved, including buying a virtual torch to help fuel life-changing opportunities for Special Olympics Australia athletes right across the country. We've had week one of the annual AFLW Pride Round with all 18 teams celebrating the contributions of LGBTQIA plus players, staff, fans and allies who shape women's football. And Joy 94.9 had a fantastic live broadcast at the Mission Witten Oval last Friday as the Western Bulldogs faced Essendon. There's another one this Saturday I'm hosting with Fiona Newton, Chicks Talking Footy. And on the show tonight, Carlton AFLW defender Shifra O'Connell joins us on the show to share what the Pride Round means for the Carlton community at the game at Icon Park between Carlton and the Bulldogs this Saturday from 3:05. But first on Game On, we're talking about a sport that combines skill, speed, teamwork and a whole lot of courage, and that's the sport of lacrosse, a niche sport in Melbourne, but now it's part of the Olympics 2028, which is really exciting. We're going to be chatting with Zane Ellis, who is an ambassador for the annual Lacrosse Victoria Lacrosse Together Cup, about this fun and inclusive event. And you're invited. It's back bigger and better than ever for the fifth time on Sunday, the 18th of October, PJ Lynch Reserve, Altona North, the location of the Altona Lacrosse Cup, the largest lacrosse dedicated facility in Australia. Zane, thank you so much for coming to the studio here at the lovely Pride Centre. How are you?
6: Good, thank you. Thank you for having me. It's a pleasure being here.
5: First time at the studio, first time at the Victorian Pride Centre. What are your thoughts?
6: Oh, it is amazing. I don't know how you can fit this many rainbows in one place, but I think you can fit a couple more.
5: Now, you're an ambassador for the Lacrosse Together Cup. It's now in its fifth year, and you're also going to be emceeing the event, and I believe the weather's going to be sensational.
6: Oh, fingers crossed. Melbourne, please.
5: So the annual Lacrosse Together Cup, Kristen Stone was on the other day, development officer, loves lacrosse, lives and breathes lacrosse. Could you tell us why?

0: the annual Lacrosse Together Cup is so special in the Lacrosse Victoria calendar every year?
1: It's a dedicated event for the LGBTQI plus community. It's our event. It's to showcase all things inclusivity and inclusion.
0: Yes, that's absolutely right. The annual Social Round Robin event designed to celebrate diversity and inclusivity in lacrosse and making a stand against homophobia, biphobia, transphobia and intersex discrimination in our sport. And you are a goalie.
1: Yes, yes. Yeah,
0: so. And you love that. How is it that, isn't that, I mean, it's a really exciting, fast sport anyway, but you've decided to have the most crazy position on the field being in the goals and you have to wear a helmet. What's that? Well, how did you decide I'm going to be the goalie?
1: I first started when I was younger and the team I was a part in, every game someone had to put their hands up to be in goals and kind of, you know, shout around the team. I enjoyed it so much, you know, getting hit with the ball, you know, commanding the team. You know, feeling like the feeling of saving a goal just makes you feel so much better. And then to be able to then give that ball back to your teammates for them to then go and score a goal, like that's the whole point of the sport. And, you know, it's an incredible feeling. So I have good reflexes and so I can watch the ball a lot and, yeah.
0: And for anyone listening who is thinking about different positions on the field, the position of goal is also very interesting because you're actually the voice for the team on as the game's unfolding.
1: Yeah, definitely. So a good goalie should always call out where the ball is, you know, if a player, an attacker player is like, you know, has the ball and maybe is free, you know, you can move your players around and make sure, you know, your defense is really tight. They can go around the goal, like the attacker can take the ball behind the goal in lacrosse as well. So it's not just always watching the ball come in front of you. It's about, you know, watching where the ball goes, making sure you're always covering everything. So, yeah.
0: Very exciting. Now, of course, for the Lacrosse Together Cup, there's a come and try session that's on from 10 o'clock. So anyone wants to head down. Also, the game's 3x3 and non-contact. What else can we look forward to on the day?
1: There's going to be face painting, coffee truck,
0: lots of rainbows.
1: Rainbows, yeah. You're going to do a spirit award for the best dressed team, everything like that. We have a few sponsors, so Proud to Play, luckily to sponsor us, Hobson's Bay, and then, yeah, luckily running it at the Altona Lacrosse Club, so grateful for them, yeah.
0: That's awesome. Now, it's the fifth year. Your pronouns are they, them, and you feel very welcome in this sport. Can you talk us through your sporting journey with lacrosse and why you're advocating it for a sport for the rainbow community? Yeah.
1: So I started playing lacrosse when I was about 9 years old, back in Adelaide, and played for many years and got into quite high grades playing for state and, you know, asked to be joined the Australian team at one stage. And then coming back into the Victorian community this season, just seeing, you know, who's around in the clubs and stuff like that and just the welcomingness, I think has just been incredible. It doesn't matter, you know, your age or where you've been and, you know, if you want to play and you want to have a stick in your hands, they'll accept you. I'm lucky enough to still play on the women's team and stuff like that, and some great women and also non-binary and people on that team, and they're just, yeah, so accepting and, yeah.
0: So how did that work out? Because I feel like this is like the evolution of sport. So you're non-binary.
1: Yes, yes.
0: And you're have played for the women's team.
1: Yes.
0: But you're not ready right now to play for the men's team?
1: No. So I've never, because men's and women's field lacrosse is very different. The men is a little bit more contact than the women's. The men shoot a lot harder too. And as a goalie, I'd like being shot at, but not, you know, really hard. And, yeah, it's a just different style of game. So once I started taking hormones and stuff like that, I was very apprehensive of if you, you know, would have to join a men's team. But the Lacrosse Victoria and just the sport itself accepts anywhere. And if you want to play in a certain grade or a certain gender, they are 100% on board with that. They've been very accommodating, making sure, you know, my preferred name is, you know, on team lists and stuff like that, and making sure all of everything that makes you know, me is then represented on the field and in the sport and in the team. So
0: we're speaking with Zane Ellis, ambassador and MC on the day for the Lacrosse Together Cup, which is in its fifth year. It's going gangbusters. I've been. It's really fun. There's a lot of rainbow tutus. People really get involved and enjoy the day. It's a very inclusive event. We often talk about the impact Pride brands have. What does it have for you personally?
1: Just the celebration of who I am, you know, and just to showcase that specifically, you know, a lot of the times we might feel like we have to hide in certain parts of the world and maybe even sometimes the sport, but the Lacrosse Together Cup and Pride rounds that run are, you know, for the people in the community. It's your time to shine. It's your time to be who you are, to embrace everything that makes you, and then everyone to support that as well. So all the allies and everyone else get around those people, you know, make sure they're celebrated. So
0: actually, that was a really important part of this particular Lacrosse Together Cup, and that is the education session. So, and it focused on allyship, and that was on Tuesday. What role do you think allies play in making sporting environments more welcoming?
1: They play a huge part. Most of the times in most sports, they are the majority. So they, I guess, lead the culture about like how, you know, a club or a team should run. Throughout the years, it's gotten a lot more accepting and, you know, there's not these, you know, men only dominated, you know, coaching or, you know, like committees and stuff like that. A lot more people are, you know, branching out into, you know, what can we do to, you know, make the community better, you know, running pride rounds, running mental health rounds, you know, all of those marginalized communities, and any spotlight the LGBTQ plus community can have is amazing. And the more, you know, events we run, or the more we put our faces out there, the more we can just push to be accepted. And yeah.
0: Fantastic. And so for this particular event on at PJ Link Reserve, there's four divisions. So family, experienced, intermediate, novice, and also we've got the come and try session that's on at 10 o'clock there. So thanks for coming into the studio and sharing your passion for lacrosse. What would you say to anybody who is maybe considering giving it a go and is also not really a team sport person?
1: Why not? You know, if you put a stick in your hands, if you've never even heard about it before, when I was younger, I had a stick in my hands, didn't really know much of it, and then fell in love with it. And now I kind of don't want to, you know, have my stick without me. So, you know, you might come, you might love it. You might then meet other sport, like not just the lacrosse, you might enjoy scoring or watching the games, or, you know, you don't have to just play. Like, we're just a huge community and we'll accept anyone. So
0: yeah. Yeah, even just head down and have a cup of coffee and watch from the sidelines. Make sure you wear purple, something rainbow.
1: Yeah,
0: great. Well, Zane Ellis, ambassador at MC for Lacrosse Together Cup, thank you so much for coming into the studio and being a guest on Game On tonight.
1: Thank you very much for having me. It was a pleasure.
0: Wonderful. That was Zane Ellis about the 2026 Lacrosse Together Cup. Now it's fifth year. You're invited. So that's Sunday the 18th of October from 10 to 2:30, PJ Lynch Reserve, Altona North. It's a social round robin event celebrating the rainbow community. It's a free come and try session. And for people who might not know, lacrosse is actually now an Olympic sport, which is exciting. So back on the Olympic stage in Los Angeles in 2028 after an 80-year absence, something definitely to be celebrated. Well, stay with us because next up we chat AFLW and the exciting Pride Round, which is its second week.
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0: Welcome back to Game On. With this show, it's all about you being inspired to get your sporting game on. Well, Pride Round is back in the AFLW, and we're seeing the footy world turn rainbow as clubs celebrate the LGBTQIA plus community and the importance of belonging in sport. And we're now into the second week of Pride Round, with all 18 AFLW clubs showcasing specially designed Pride Guernseys, and even the football has a Pride makeover. Well, Carlton has had plenty to celebrate on the field too, coming off a fantastic win against Sydney last week. And joining us on Game On is Shifra O'Connell, defender from the Carlton AFLW team, to talk about Pride footy inclusion and what it means to pull on that navy blue Guernsey with some rainbow during such a special round. Welcome to Game On. How are you?
1: I'm good. Thanks for having me.
0: Absolute pleasure. Well, what an incredible journey you've had in sport. I thought we might talk about your background in AFLW. Your debut in 2025, heading over from County Clare in Ireland with your childhood best friend, Aisling Reedy. How has that experience been?
1: Honestly, the last 18 months have been such a whirlwind of an experience. I was so fortunate. I came over in June 2025, and then my goal was kind of try and learn the game, try and do as much as I could. And then to get a debut and play a couple of games last year was just such a privilege. So coming into this season, I've really wanted to like tone in on that, my skills, development, fitness, everything like that. And yeah, so far so good, like really enjoying Australia, really enjoying the game and loving being part of the Carlton team.
0: So what did you think Australia was going to be like? What was your perception of Australia, but now that you've landed here? And are you big on our coffee culture? Because you are in Carlton.
1: Yes, for sure. Like when I first knew I was coming to Australia, the first thing everyone kept saying was, you need to start drinking coffee. So that is what I did. And I'm actually doing a barista course tomorrow through the club. There's a couple of us going. So yeah, kind of jumped straight into Melbourne and it's coffee loving.
0: And so what's your coffee order? What's your go-to coffee order?
1: Currently a skinny flat white. Haven't got anything braver than that.
0: Now, actually, mine is an extra hot skinny flat white. So when you've done your barista course, are you going to be annoyed with people like me who do extra hot and almost make you burn the milk?
1: I'll get back to you on that one. Who knows? I'm not sure yet. I'll have to try it.
0: Why do you think Irish players do so well in the AFLW with the Gaelic football background?
1: I think we're actually, because it's not a professional sport at home that we come from, we play like an amateur sport and it's basically full time, but you have your own, you have a job on top of that. So it's alternatively a hobby, but just takes up a lot of time. So I think when we come out to Australia, you just feel so privileged, so lucky, so fortunate to have the opportunity that you kind of jump straight in and understand that sport is such a small window of your life. And you just take the opportunity with two hands and hope to make the best out of it. And yeah, you're far away from home and everything, but you'll never get that chance at home. So being able to come over here and make friends, like build a life for yourself, and then have the support of the club, if necessary, outside of football, is just, honestly, just such a blessing. And like, I can't say enough good things about it and how fortunate I feel to even be in this position.
0: It is really phenomenal. Particularly also with the Ireland v Australia game at North Sydney Oval, that historic game, which was a sellout back in August. Did you ever think that that would ever take place?
1: No, I remember years ago seeing the men's do it in Ireland and in here, but I just never thought that the AFLW would have like the funds or like want to do it or like just even to promote the game. But in the last couple of years, being a woman in sport is just like it's come on leaps and bounds and it's just so great to see and hopefully it just continues to grow.
0: So you're a mental health nurse. Are you able to be a full-time athlete now?
1: So on my visa, I'm full-time like AFLW player, but at home I worked as a mental health nurse, 12-hour shifts full time, and then played my like sport at home as well.
0: That's quite, I'm really glad the evolution of sport and now our AFLW athletes are able to, you know, focus on the game, which is really terrific, and you know, upping those skills there. Well, we're into the second week of AFLW Pride Round. Of course, what does that mean to you as a personally, as a player in this round?
1: I think last year and this year, seeing what the AFLW community does throughout the whole season is just so inspiring, and it's just like, it's brilliant to be a part of. But I think any chance we get and any opportunity to speak about Pride and just give a greater voice to the community is such a good thing. And being able to celebrate the power that football has to bring everyone together this week, next week, but also every other week, it's just so important. And it's just, yeah, very looking forward to Saturday.
0: Now, your Guernsey is absolutely gorgeous. What was the reaction from you and the team when they saw it for the first time? I believe that Bella Whitaker designed that, featuring the Progress flag colours, illustrated figures representing the diversity of the AFLW community, and also that navy blue as a symbol of connection to the club.
1: Yeah, so I think the theme that Bella went with, she's our graphic designer, and it's a fantastic Guernsey. It was so privileged wearing it last week and again this week. But it's just like our team, our people, and just so kind of shown that the league's inclusivity and welcoming spirit, which is just so important. And she did such a great job with the jumper.
0: And the Pride Ball as well, designed by former player Alicia Newman. How special is it to see Pride represented, not just on the players, but on the actual football itself?
1: Yeah, I think it's brilliant. And it's so cool as well to see that like an AFLW player has designed it, and just the inclusivity that they have in being a part of the game, even though I know they're not playing this year. But even for Darius last year, like making the football that was used and the design that was on that, like, it's just such a cool experience. And it's just, when you're out there, then it makes it even extra special.
0: Yes, if anybody it was on display. I think it might just have come down actually here at the Victorian Pride Centre, which is where the launch was. And it's got the words "love, authentic, unapologetic, and love is love" woven into the design. It's a really fantastic ball. Well, the Pride round, so that ran from round 9. It's now in round 10, 7th year, celebrating the LGBTQI+ people who help build women's football and continue to shape the game today. What impact do you think the Pride round is having?
1: I think it's having like a great impact on like not alone like us as players, but also the wider community. It's a great opportunity for everyone to get down to Icon Park on Saturday, whether that's all year round, but especially for round 9 and 10 to celebrate. And even in Henson Park, it was a very different, it was so much more fun. It was like different vibes all together, and it was just so cool to be a part of. And it just adds that extra layer to the Pride round.
0: And Carlton, you're very fortunate to actually have a dedicated official supporter group, Rainbow Crows. They've got they're the official supporter group for Adelaide Crows, and of course Bet McAloney. I'll program later. They travel all around Australia supporting the team, but you've got your very own one headed up by David Gould. How special is that, having a dedicated official supporter group, Carlton Pride?
1: Yeah, again, I think being like part of Carlton, I didn't realise how lucky we are and how much support we have and just everything. Like, I've really landed in the best place I could with Carlton in all aspects. And yeah, it's just amazing, and it's so cool, and it's just brilliant to be a part of.
0: Fantastic. And also the other great thing is at Carlton, if anybody is going on Saturday and hopefully the Carlton Cafe is open, you can probably pop in there and practice your barista skills. You've got that massive coffee machine.
1: Yeah, I don't know if they'll ask me in, but maybe when it's quiet and there's just myself looking for a coffee, they might be safe.
0: So looking forward to that game on Saturday. How do you think you're going to go? You got the Western Bulldogs. What do you expect from that match? And what do you think will be the key to getting the job done?
1: Yeah, I think this year, because it's such a condensed season and like 12 weeks is such a short space of time, coming off the back of Sydney last week and a great kind of connected, mature performance against a brilliant side, we were under no illusion going into it. But I think this week now, going up against the Dogs and like another test to ourselves to build on last week, because they're on the same points as us and another great quality top six side. But we're just so excited, and like, yeah, we've won quite a good few games this year, but we're very like grounded in our approach, and our psychologist and even our manager, like Matthew Buck, like they keep us so grounded, and we understand how unpredictable the game is, but we're so looking forward to it and hopefully getting to finals. Like, that's where everyone wants to be at the end of round 12. And yeah, we're on the right path. So just kind of keep focusing on ourselves and excited for what's to come on Saturday.
0: Fantastic. Now, you're a come forward defender, but what song would you choose as the soundtrack to Carlton's Pride round, do you think?
1: Oh, goodness.
0: Are you a song
1: I am
0: person?
1: The worst DJ in the gym. I stay well away from this music in the gym, but I will have to get back to you on that because some of them wouldn't be happy with my choice.
0: So wouldn't it be an Irish jig, something like that? A Kylie song?
1: I love the Irish tunes, yeah. I was trying to get them into, I'll tell me ma when I go home, but we'll get them eventually. They love the Irish, I think.
0: And just to close, everyone belongs in football because...
1: Because it is such a welcoming space and we're so lucky to have it, I think.
0: Fantastic. Well, Shifra O'Connell from Carlton AFLW, thanks for joining us on Game On. Congratulations also for re-signing with Carlton until 2028.
1: Thank you so much. Looking forward to that. Can't wait.
0: Lovely. And see you on Saturday. Thanks for your time.
1: Brilliant. Thank you. See you then.
0: Yes, so that was Shifra O'Connell from Carlton AFLW team. Looking forward to that match on Saturday at Icon Park. Everyone's welcome. It's the second week of the Pride round, reminding us that footy is all about so much more than what's happening on the scoreboard. It's about community representation and making sure everyone has a place in the game. And, of course, we've got an outside broadcast happening, which is so exciting. Chicks Talking Footy crew, Fiona, will be joining me on air from 1:30 to 3 with the kickoff at 3:05. Gates open at 2, and we'd love you to join us on the broadcast. I mentioned earlier that Carlton Pride, they'll be there, that's for sure. David Gould will be taking part in that broadcast, which is fantastic. Their official supporter group. The Adelaide Crows, I've got the Rainbow Crows, which is also an official supporter group. And I caught up with Brett McAloney at the game, the Pride game on Saturday. This is what he had to say about the importance of Pride. Well, stay with us because next up we chat Special Olympics, Australia with one of the athletes and a mum.
2: Hey, it's Brett from Rainbow Crows. We're here at the Crows Richmond Pride game for Pride Round. We travelled across by car for the weekend because Pride Round is such an important game for our community. It's about inclusion, it's about family, it's about just feeling involved and be able to come exactly as you are. So happy Pride Round to everyone, and we're really looking forward to our home Pride game next week back in Adelaide. This is our Guernsey for this year for the club, which we've been really excited about. But yeah, happy Pride Round, everyone.
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0: Welcome back to Game On. Well, this show is all about you being inspired to get your sporting game on. Today on Game On, we're celebrating the power of sport to change lives, build confidence, and create a sense of belonging through the Special Olympics, which is so much more than medals and competition. It's about giving people with intellectual disability the opportunity to participate, develop their skills, challenge themselves, and do recognised for what they can achieve. And the Special Olympics Australia is celebrating 50 years in Australia. The 2026 National Games will bring athletes from right around the country together for 5 days of competition, community and celebration for the 19th to 23rd of October. So hopefully you've got that in your diaries. And joining me are athlete Jasmine Hose and her mum Mandy Hose. We'll hear about Jasmine Junior in sport, the role her family has played along the way, and why events like the Special Olympics Australia Games are so important for athletes, families and the wider community. Jasmine and Mandy, welcome to Game On. How are you?
1: Hi, thank you for having us.
0: Lovely to see you both there on Google Meet. Nice to make eye contact.
1: Yes.
0: How is it all going? How's your training going, Jasmine?
2: It's going pretty well.
0: Yep, great answer. Good to hear. All right. Now, Jasmine, firstly, question. The National Games are coming to Melbourne next week, third time. What are you most looking forward to?
2: I'm most looking forward to the community and the fun I'm going to have.
0: Great answer, the fun you're going to have. So which sports are you taking part in?
2: Athletics.
0: All right, so you're doing the 200 metres, 100 metres and
2: long jump.
0: The long jump. Do you have a favourite out of the three?
2: Well, 100 is my pet event, so yeah.
0: Mandy, the Special Olympics has got a 50-year history in Australia. Why is this organisation so important for athletes with intellectual disability and their families?
1: Well, we are sort of young to Special Olympics. We joined in 2019.
2: Yeah.
1: Is that right? With our local club, Melbourne Inner East, which was the first club to ever begin Special Olympics here in Australia. And that came out of some of the parents that had their athletes and their people living in Kew cottages. So it's got a really strong history, our club, Melbourne Inner East, and we're very proud to be a part of that club.
2: Yes.
1: And Special Olympics has changed Jasmine's life and our entire family because it gave her a true place of belonging.
0: So, Jasmine, how did you decide which sports? Because I think you started your career in sport as a soccer player. Is that right?
2: No.
0: No?
2: I started it in athletics.
1: Like little ass?
2: Little ass and mainstream.
1: Yeah, and so she was a part of like Team Vic multi-class. So because Jasmine's also got cerebral palsy, she was able to compete as a multi-class athlete as a child. And then once we, you know, understood more about her intellectual disability, then we decided Special Olympics is the place for her.
2: Yes.
0: And how did you discover the Special Olympics? What was that process?
2: My mum got email saying, come and join, like come and try day for athletics, and I really enjoyed it.
1: You didn't want to go though, did you?
2: No.
0: Why not?
1: So what did I do to get you there?
2: Macca's on the way home.
0: Good old Macca's. What's your Macca's order, Jasmine?
2: It's medium fries, a cheeseburger and Sprite.
0: Oh, and Sprite. That's a very unusual order. You didn't go the Coca-Cola there.
2: No.
0: Now, so what is your week going to look like next week? Of course, opening ceremony Monday, Melbourne Park. Anybody listening, you can get a ticket and head along. That's from 3 to 5 p.m. Will you be in that? Do they have the athletes walking through?
2: Yeah, they definitely do. And my week looks like so we have 3 competition days. And on Monday to Friday, it's the closing ceremony. The closing ceremony on the Friday, and the Monday it's the opening ceremony.
0: Right. And how has being involved with the Special Olympics changed you, or how have you found it's benefited your life, Jasmine?
2: It's changed me so much. Like it has benefited me. Like throughout my life.
1: What about things like friendships
2: and stuff,
1: and
2: has really blossomed and grown and all that stuff.
1: Friends from all over Victoria.
2: Yeah.
1: And now next week all around Australia.
2: Yeah.
1: What about the Athlete Leader Program?
2: The Athlete Leader Program has opened so many doors for me. Just getting speaking opportunities, getting to, yeah.
1: Have your confidence up about speaking in front of people. Yeah.
0: And, of course, you're a twin. You've got a twin sister who's very successful in the Paralympics. Can you talk us through her journey in sport too?
2: Well, her journey is different than mine, but she's done amazing. Like, I can't really speak for her, but I can speak from my experience on it. I can say she's done a wonderful job. She's come fourth in the world right now and shot put.
0: Yes, that's right. Ella, your twin sister, smashed an Australian shot put record at the Paris Paralympics, women's F37 with her Paralympics debut as well, a PB and 10th in the women's discus F37 as well.
1: Yes, we were there in Paris. What was that like, Jazz?
2: It was so much fun.
1: You didn't want to go. You said you didn't really like bakeries. And then we were like, well, it might be a bit of a problem if you don't like bakeries, but how do you feel now about the Paris bakeries?
2: I only like the Paris ones, not Australia ones. But yeah.
1: So, me too.
0: We are talking with Mandy Hose and Jasmine Hose about the Paris Olympics. We're not talking about the Paris Olympics. We're talking about the Special Olympics Australia because, of course, Jasmine is competing in the 200 metres, the 100 metres and also the long jump. We're talking about how special the Special Olympics Australia are now being in Melbourne for the third time and it's the 50th year. How can people get involved and how can people support the athletes?
2: Well, the Virtual Torch is a way you can support Special Olympics. It's $25 for one ticket. It's $50 for two.
1: Mm-hmm.
2: You can support by doing that, yeah.
1: You can come along to the opening ceremony at Margaret Court Arena. You can come along and watch all the sports. There's so many different sports, and I'll probably miss them all. There's athletics and football and swimming and basketball and table tennis and equestrian and bowling and bocce and gymnastics.
2: Yeah.
1: Tennis. Oh,
0: yeah, and MSAC, there's going to be Albert Park Golf Course right around Australia. Yeah. I mean, sort of right around Melbourne.
1: So I think bowling and bocce are over in Epping and then athletics, swimming,
2: gymnastics,
1: basketball, all around MSAC, Albert Park. Yeah. So the whole of Team Vic
2: and equestrian is
1: somewhere else as well.
2: Place.
1: Yeah.
2: Yeah.
1: They're all staying as part of Team Vic in a couple of the hotels with all their team support. It takes an enormous amount of volunteers to help with this week. And so it's probably a bit short notice now for anyone to be a volunteer, but come along. I mean, it's the greatest week. Last time we went to Launceston in 2022.
2: Yeah.
1: And we didn't want to leave. We just felt like it was the greatest week of our lives because everything was catered to our athletes. And as a family member, that's something that never happens. And so just to see our athletes shining for that week is just absolute gold.
0: Actually, on that point, what is it like to have a week where your every needs are catered for?
1: It makes me speechless because that week I was speaking to all these, mums, and we were all just saying how we didn't want to go home because there's so many battles to make sure that our people that we love, the most precious Australians, to have the best lives possible and to have a week where everything is geared towards them. And particularly when they've got an intellectual disability or autism, there is so many things that the world makes difficult for our athletes, not the athletes. And so to have everything, enough support, the sports that they can manage, enough volunteers, food that they like, all those kind of things are taken into consideration.
2: It makes me feel included too.
1: Yeah.
0: Lovely. Well said, Jasmine. Now, Jasmine, we're going to finish with a quick quiz for you. Yeah. You can also join in, Mandy, if you like. Favourite sport?
2: Athletics.
0: Sporting hero? Maybe your mum.
1: No.
2: Ella.
0: Oh, your sister. I love it. Okay. What is your pre-competition ritual? Do you have any superstitions?
2: Not that I know of.
0: Mandy?
1: For her?
0: Yeah.
1: No, you don't really. You just get going. Just and last going. Time you told me you won the 50 metres because all you thought about was lollies at the finish line and that made you run fast.
2: And Pepsi Max.
1: Oh, you want a Pepsi Max at the end.
2: Yeah.
0: And so, Jasmine, what's your biggest sporting dream?
2: My biggest sporting dream would be to represent Australia in the World Games.
0: And that's in Chile, isn't it?
2: Yes.
0: Yeah, coming up. And what do you love most about the Special Olympics, Mandy and Jasmine?
2: I love being part of the community, having friends wrapped around me. Yeah.
1: Yeah, I think true friendship for the athletes and also true friendship as a mum. I've got so many friends that, we just all get each other. We know this life we're living. We know that we're on the edge of life sometimes. And so to be together and to have that, be able to just tell our absolute truth is priceless.
0: Thank you so much for coming on the show tonight, for sharing the joy of the Special Olympics and the Special Olympics Australia. Hopefully people listening might want to head along, get a virtual torch, get involved, support the athletes, go along, cheer Jasmine on the 200, the 100 and the long jump, because now you've got someone we know.
1: Tuesday, Wednesday and Thursday, there'll be relays on the Thursday, which is always a hoot. But basically, anywhere you go, you'll be guaranteed for joy, the name of your station.
0: Oh, fantastic. Wonderful. Well, thank you very much for joining us on the show and hopefully I'll be able to catch up with you next week as well at the events.
2: Thank you.
1: We'll look out for you. Thanks, Jacqueline.
0: Well, fantastic. Well, that was Mandy and Jasmine Hose. An athlete and a mum about the Special Olympics Australia, a great event. It's we're so lucky to have the Special Olympics Australia in Melbourne for the third time. It's part of a global movement using the power of sport to build a more inclusive world for people with intellectual disability and or autism. The first games in Launceston all the way back in 1986. So Melbourne hosting for the third time. So that's 19th, 20th of October, Albert Park Sporting Precincts, one of the venues. 850 athletes competing across 12 sports. Well, stay with me as we continue with the joy of being inclusive in sport on Joy 94.9.
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0: Well, welcome back to Game On, where this show is all about you being a spider, get your sporting game on. And that was a request, Skin and Bones by Morgan St. Jean. One of my favourite songs at the moment. Such an honest, powerful track about being gay, and it really deserves more people hearing it. We'd love to hear it on the show. Alan, you requested it. You got it. Thanks for listening to the show and also making a request. Any requests, happy to fulfil them on the show if the song is in the playlist editor. Well, there was plenty of competition, creativity and community spirit at the Laird last Saturday. I had it down there. It was the because the LGBTQL plus sporting clubs went head-to-head in the wonderfully cheeky Master Baker competition. It was part of Northside Bazaar, the annual fundraiser of Thorn Harbour Help. So the competition saw sporting groups from across Melbourne bake cakes, brownies and other delicious treats, selling them for a donation to go for a really good cause. So Melbourne Front Runners, Melbourne Smashers Badminton, Melbourne Spikers Volleyball, Emerald City Kickball, of course, were there for the first time. They won, and the Glamour Head Sharks were there. It was a really great event. Highly recommended. If anybody missed out, well, FOMO, it was really good, and you did miss out. Head along next time. Any sporting clubs want to get involved? It was a really, really great community event. Of course, Northside Bazaar supports Thorn Harbour Health's LGBTQI plus health and HIV services, including the David Williams Fund, which assists people living with HIV. And here, let's have a bit of you hear about some of the people that were at the event.
1: Hi, my name's Luke, Emerald City Kickball, and as you can see, we're at the Master Baker down at the Laird today doing fundraising. And the real reason I joined Emerald City Kickball was to find a sense of community, and I did that 4 seasons ago, and I just keep coming back. So it's a great way to meet new people outside of clubbing and find a sense of community. And we're all about community and sports second, so community first, sports second. It's a great place to be. Come join us.
2: Glamour Sharks, the swimming team in Melbourne. We are here for the first time at the Master Baker competition to support Thorn Harbour Health. Different activities, brunch after Saturday, and today we are doing some cooking, baking some goods for a good cause. And next we are starting to do some open water competition, so this will be a good opportunity to do some carb loading.
3: My name is Andrew Gerges, and I've been a member of the Melbourne Frontrunners for the last 2.5 years. So I came back from Boston and went into lockdown because of COVID. I'd been running for several years at that stage, and after a breakup, basically, I thought that I wanted to do something that was a bit more social, and so I joined Melbourne Frontrunners. I turned up one really cold wintry day. They were all very nice and accommodating. And here we are, 2 years later. I've made numerous friends. We do lots of social activities together. We have a great time running, but also, you know, doing lots of other events. We go to the theatre, Club Broadway, dance parties. Sometimes we go out together to the movies. So it's been a really, really amazing experience to connect with other members of the gay community or the LGBT community without necessarily all the apps and all of those things. And I've made lots and lots of really good quality friends. I think it's really impacted and changed my life over the last few years. So last year I did my first ever marathon. This has been sort of a lifetime dream for me to actually do a marathon, you know, at least once in my entire life. It took about 6 months of training, and the marathon for me took more than 5 hours to complete. But it was just amazing. There was a cheer squad from the front runners along the way, numerous people out just to cheer us on. And it was really like amazing. I had people waiting for me at the finish line. I ran past some family members. It took a lot of hard work, but I'm really glad that I did it, and hoping maybe to do Sydney next year. So we'll see how we go.
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0: And that's a wrap for the show. A massive thank you to Zane Ellis, ambassador of the Lacrosse Together Cup. That's on this Sunday. You're invited. Shifra O'Connell, Carlton AFLW athlete, AFLW Pride game on Saturday. There's an OB at Icon Park from 1:30 to 3. The game starts at 3:05. Jasmine Hose and mum Mandy Hose, Special Olympics Australia, with all the action starting on Monday across 5 days. And you're invited to enjoy those three events. Well, the podcast will be up on the Joy website later tonight. Search Game On. Keep listening to Joy for more sport, mental health talk and managing addictions. But to close the show,
4: who is getting their game on?
0: Well, the Melbourne Marathon Festival was run and won. That was on the weekend. It was amazing, bringing 1,000 runners to Melbourne for a weekend of personal challenges, incredible achievements and community spirit. Of course, the Melbourne front runners were there cheering with their incredible pom-poms. And so what I thought, we could go out with listening to President Stuart Brooks about the club and why you should join and be part of the actions, because that famous cheer squad bringing the pom-poms, energy and encouragement, supporting runners along the way was really incredibly a part of. And you can be a part of it too. Have a great sporty week.
6: Good morning from the Melbourne Marathon. My name's Stu, I'm president of the Melbourne Front Runners, and we're here today with our cheer squad. We're always here to support the Melbourne Marathon, not just our teammates, but anybody who comes through. We're at the 39K mark, home straight, they're nearly there. What an atmosphere, what a great time for Melbourne.
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0: yes, yes, yes,
1: yes, yes, yes.
2: Where's the sorrow?

0: Aussies Gay FL.
1: That's right, it's Wednesday night and you're listening to Gay FL, a queer footy show on Joy 94.9. And I'm Brendan with my fellow co-host Chris and our amazing panelist Julie.
2: Thanks for joining us here on Sport Night. As always, Gay FL does love bringing you all things Pride in the AFL, and tonight is no exception, Brendan. We are celebrating Pride, we are celebrating the W, and most of all, we are celebrating our beautiful rainbow community that came out to celebrate with us at Whitten Oval on Friday.
1: Yeah, absolutely. It was such a great event. But before we get into that, I want to touch upon something very briefly, and this is unprompted, so I can see your fear and your trepidation.
2: I'm so nervous.
1: So anyone that's listened to us knows that we do have a fourth host here, our illustrious Toby Greed. And Chris, you were having a little bit of a moment where you thought you lost him.
2: Yes, and just to clarify, this isn't the human Toby Greed.
1: No.
2: This is my collectible that I got from a supermarket. Of Toby Greed that's about the size of a Lego figure, and he has been on every show we've ever done. And I did lose him at one point, and I got another one. They sent it over from Perth. And I thought I'd lost him today. I was convinced he was at home with my Joy Pass. And he was in our locker here at Joy, where he's supposed to be, where he always is. I've ordered another one.
1: Now you've got two Tobies. What are you going to do with two Toby Greens?
2: Too much Toby isn't
1: enough. Well, I am just happy for you that you found him. But let's talk about Friday night. Let's talk about some Pride.
2: And if you want to talk about Pride, if you came down and said hi, if you were at the game, if you watched it at home, if you're thinking of going this week, SMS us on 0427-569-949 or through the Joy app.
1: Now, I don't know about you. We don't really have much to talk about when it comes to, I guess, the round. It was a great round. We'll talk about us as expected. But I want to shout out to our panelist, Julie, who is a St. Kilda supporter. And she was at the game on Saturday and she got to experience the win.
3: Go Saints.
2: We were so happy to see them get up. Not because it was over Collingwood. Poor Collingwood. They missed by 2 points, but good on St Kilda.
1: It was a close one. I mean, everything was pretty good. AFLW announced that it's pretty much now North Melbourne and Geelong are locked into the final series. So
2: they are already locked in. I mean, fair. North
1: Melbourne. Come on. No. Who didn't say that coming? But yeah.
2: Groundbreaking. I don't want to discredit North Melbourne. They're an amazing side of very talented women.
1: Yeah, it's starting to be a bit of a Brisbane thing, isn't it?
2: It's getting a bit like that. Can't someone else have a go?
1: Yeah. Do we want another three-peat?
2: I wouldn't be mad.
1: Now, let's talk about Friday night, because we had a really fun event and it was really great. We were surrounded by community at the opening Pride game against, it was at Mission Whitten Oval, home of the Doggies. It was Essendon.
2: The kennel,
1: home of the Doggies versus Essendon. It was just amazing. We went to it last year and we got to experience it, but we were very fortunate that we got to do a bit of a live broadcast there. And what a night. Like, I think the attendance, I think somebody told us, I can't remember because I was too busy talking to people. Somebody told us that it was a higher attendance than last year, wasn't it?
2: Yeah, it was.

0: Because last year was about 3,030, and this year was like 4,200.
1: Yeah,
0: they were really, and that doesn't include the people that were upstairs at the function rooms.
1: Do you think we had anything to do with that?
0: I'm going to say it probably had nothing to do with us, but because you know I'm nothing if not pump, you know, tooting my own horn, I'm going to say it was all because we were there.
1: Well, we had some great support. Julie was there supporting us, and we were very fortunate to work with the amazing Chicks Talking Footy. We got to work with Sash and Fee, and
0: oh my god, how fun are those?
1: They are
0: two?
1: So fun, and we've had a bit of a conversation back and forth with the chicks. They, you know, so much credit to them. They've walked so we could be where we are today.
0: They've been doing this a long time, and I'm not saying anything about their age. They've just been. They were very so experienced. They do an amazing podcast with Chicks Talking Footy, which is on the Joy website.
1: But it was great. Like I felt like we were in good hands working with them. I'm like, oh my god, I'm so glad you guys are here. But they were absolutely amazing. Love working with them. Can't wait to do it again. So thank you for Fiona and Sash for being there and being with us. And I also want to shout out as well to people who probably don't get thanked enough, but shout out to Michael, Greg and Damien there, who are our amazing, amazing sort of operators there that made sure everything ran smoothly and made sure our microphones were on, even though I told them to turn yours off. But
0: I know. It probably
1: they're consummate professionals.
0: And also to the HQ office here, particularly Triana,
1: who
0: brought that all together. And I also want to give a little shout out to the AFLW for inviting us.
1: Of course.
0: That was a very, very special moment. It was a pleasure working with the league. Absolutely a pleasure. And also a little shout out from us personally to the Footscray Football Club, or the Western Bulldogs Football Club, as I need to actually call them, which has been their name for a really long time, who not only hosted such an amazing event, but were kind enough to invite the two of us up to a function up there where we got to have a chat and hang out and watch the game with people that I didn't think I'd be in a room with ever. So that was pretty special. Thank you to everyone involved.
1: Yeah, thank you to Western Bulldogs for inviting us. It was so fancy. I'm not fancy at all. I mean, just anyone that's seen me knows I'm not very fancy. So I felt like I was going to get asked to leave, but there we were, and we got to chat to some amazing people. Friend of the show, Mitch Brown, was there, and his lovely partner, Lou, who's heavily pregnant but still managed to come to the game and support the girls.
0: Looking amazing.
1: Amazing.
0: And just with a great big smile on her face and always a warm breath of fresh air.
1: Yeah. Also, shout out to Mama Mish, who is the the president of the Bulldog Pride. It was amazing to chat to her and Greg Farrington as well, who's also part of Bulldog Pride. But we had a very special guest that came and approached us and said hello. And for those who weren't listening, we got to chat to one of our listeners, Kobe, who was a bit sort of hesitant to go to their first game because they hadn't been before and they weren't sure how it was going to go. And they came to the game and we got to chat to Kobe and have a really lovely conversation. And yeah, it was just doing stuff like that is I know it sounds like, you know, I'm doing the hand or like the show, you know what I'm doing. I'm doing a rude gesture, but stuff like that is really important to us and building community like that. So thank you, Kobe, for coming out and trusting us, and we hope we'll see you again soon.
0: Yeah, see you soon, Kobe. And if you ever want to hit up a game with us, let us know. There were a few other people that said hello to us there, and it was really nice.
1: Oh, gosh, they were,
0: You know, having a few people who know us or know our show and some community. You know, we talk a lot. We talk a big game about how much we love our community and why we do this for community. It is genuine. And it was a really special moment being there with our beautiful rainbow communities with so many people celebrating the game.
1: And it was really cool at the end, actually, to be around the girls. Look, the girls didn't get the win, our Essendon, our beloved Essendon girls, but we always want to be around them and support them. And oh my god, shout out to Magic Sophie Alexander. Her goal from the pocket was just amazing, but we got to go and have a chat to the girls, which was really special.
0: Yeah, that's always special. And it's not just about the girls tonight because we are celebrating Pride in general. We are having a lot of female artists, but this next artist is, I believe, non-binary, so I would like to not refer to them with incorrect pronouns. We opened with the Veronicas again because we absolutely love the Veronicas, and we are now going to go to an icon. You may know them from the AFL Grand Final, this or from all the other amazing things that they do.
1: Joy.
0: This is G Flip with Stupid.
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1: Thanks for staying with us here on Gay FL. Now, there are some things that are so good they deserve a second go over, so we are going to do that right now. Now, we do understand Friday night, people have a lot going on. They may have missed the live broadcast from Witten Oval last week. We would like to replay an interview that I did with Sash from Chicks Talking Footy. And this is an interview with a Essendon player who's currently off on injury, sporting a lovely moon boot, which will get referenced in the interview. Their name is Zoe Prowse. Zoe came and spoke with us. You may know Zoe because she used to play for Adelaide. She's been around in the since 2022 in the seniors and did play 47 games for Adelaide. So wow. Including in their premiership year, she didn't play the premiership game, but she did play in the premiership year. And she's now come across to Essendon and unfortunately a couple of games in got a season-ending injury. And we wish her all the best for coming back to that. Just for what it's worth, she's a defender. And she hails from South Australia, where same as me, and she actually played in the Sandfall for Sturt. Which is actually a bit close to home. I actually have quite a soft spot for Sturt. A couple of players I really like play there in the men's. And also, she made the 22 under 22 in 2024, which is a huge achievement. Yeah. She's played a lot of W. She's a great player, a great defender, a really wonderful human. And I just want to thank Zoe for sitting down with Sash and I. And if you'll indulge me for a little while, I'd like to cut to the interview with Sash now.
2: Hi, my name's Maeve Chaplin. I play for the Melbourne AFLW Demons. And I love Pride Round because it gives the opportunity for people to freely express themselves.
3: Welcome back. This is Chicks Talking Footy with Gay FL Crossover Mix, whatever you want to call it. We are here. We are at the Pride Round. Bulldogs v Essendon down at Witten Oval. Chris, welcome back.
4: Thank you. It's always a pleasure to be here. And as we mentioned earlier, there may be two fierce rivals on the ground, but today on the broadcast, we are all friends because football is winning today. And we have a very lovely person from the Essendon Football Club sporting an amazing moon boot and therefore is unfortunately not on the field today. We are joined by Zoe. Thanks for joining us.
5: Thanks for having me. Appreciate it.
4: Now, first of all, this is your first year with Essendon. Welcome to Essendon.
5: Thank you.
4: Welcome to the Kennel.
5: Thank you.
4: And you used to play for Adelaide for 3 years, was it?
5: Five seasons, actually. Yep. Sorry. Wow. So, that was 4 years because that was that weird year of the two seasons in 1 year. But, happy to be here. It's a pretty amazing club to be a part of. And the girls are just incredible.
3: Yeah. And look, Pride Round... it's an important part of the AFLW season, as you would know, having been involved for a while now. What does it mean and what does it represent to you personally?
5: Yeah, I guess I feel very like proud and privileged that we as a sport get to have a round like this.
3: Yeah.
5: And for me, I guess a round like this and being able to see this sort of stuff like has really made me feel comfortable in my own skin and be able to be the person that I want to be. And if we can help, whether it's one person just watching and they feel a little bit more comfortable, then it's a success. And it's a pretty incredible round to be a part of.
3: Absolutely.
4: It really is. And you know, this round particularly, but the AFLW in general, is very much about community, not just the rainbow community, but also, you know, that's definitely a big part of today in particular, but the W overall. I was going to say, because you're a hometown girl with me, you hail from South Australia, former Sturt player. I grew up watching the Sandfall because the Adelaide hadn't entered the league yet. Just to put that back that far. But how much does this remind you of the Sandfall just being absolutely amazing with community and families and?
5: Yeah, it's pretty incredible, and I think pretty much every AFLW game has a sense of community to it, and it's a big part of it. You get to engage with the fans, and you're up and close to the action. So yeah, it's pretty cool.
3: Yeah, it is. And so the important footy continues to create spaces like this where everyone feels welcome. Is the part of inclusion, what does that look like to you, and has it changed over your time being in the AFLW?
5: I don't know if it's changed over time, but I guess it's just about everyone being able to be themselves. Yeah. And I think that's as soon as I walked into the Crows doors 5-6 years ago, I just automatically felt so welcomed and comfortable, and to be able to be a part of that at you know, the 17, 18 year old I was, like, was very important for me. And yeah, I think it's pretty cool, and yeah, it's super, super important.
3: Yeah. Oh, look, I think just on top of that, we were talking to some local players from the Seddon Yarraville Eagles who were saying a very similar thing in their club, and I just think that you should be so proud as players that that filters down now into grassroots and community. So
5: yeah,
3: I just
5: definitely
3: wanted to acknowledge that, because that is something that's a huge achievement.
4: And not just that. On recently on our show, we gave them a shout out earlier. We got a text on air from a listener who said they weren't 100% sure that this game was for them or if they could come at being part of our community. And we were able to get them in contact with the supporter groups. There's Bulldog Pride. A lot of the groups have them. Purple Bombers as well. And it's just, this is a place where everyone's free to be their authentic self, whatever that looks like. And how beautiful is that?
5: Exactly. It's very awesome. And yeah, can't thank all the supporter groups enough to, yeah, making that welcoming so good.
4: It absolutely is. And I'm actually curious, because you have played for Adelaide and you play for the Bombers now, and obviously with the Bulldogs putting on this amazing show here, what's the vibe around the club coming, and also Adelaide when you play there, coming into a Pride round? The vibe and the buy-in?
5: Yeah, it's pretty exciting. It's a very fun round. We've got a few big rounds each year, and this is definitely one of them. And I guess this year our Guernsey was designed by two of our players, which is also super special. To be able to run out, and you feel that sense of, like, every week you do, but this week especially, is you just feel a sense of really wanting to put on a show and make it super exciting to watch and represent the Guernsey well.
3: How does that work? I'm very curious now about the Guernsey, because would it be like everyone wants to design the Guernsey? Is it a bit of a competition? How does it work? Do you have to do colouring in? Yeah. Like, what happens?
5: It is pretty popular. So Courtney Murphy and Georgia Clark started probably about 2 years ago designing it.
3: Wow.
5: And they, get ideas from everywhere, sort of every sort of person who wants to have an input can.
3: Fantastic.
5: They sort of just, had multiple ideas, and then this is the sort of one that stuck. And I think it's come out pretty well and looks pretty cool. So
3: It looks amazing. And everyone's been showcasing, each club's been showcasing as the week has gone on. And I feel like they get better every year, and they're also unique as well. And I just, I was so curious to know how that works, because I would be hand up wanting to do it myself.
5: It's definitely a very cool thing to do.
4: There's actually a lot of things that get better every year around the W, and we've mentioned constantly, well, the Guernsey, but also how this event, like, gets better every year, and all the clubs events get better every year. But one thing I really want to shout out to anyone listening out there, if you haven't got down to a W game for your team or anyone's team, that it is such an amazing, like, 10 seasons in, the skill and the footy IQ and the pace of the game, it's just going from strength to strength. It's such a joy to watch. And as well as that, like, the a lot of the girls, I don't know if this is the case with you, but a lot of the girls that are playing now, some of the young ones, they got to grow up in a world where this was an option. And
5: Yeah, so it's very cool now. You can see it as well with the talent coming through, that everyone's sort of played football since they were, 5 years old. So it's pretty cool. And it's an awesome path for, girls to have.
4: I'm not going to say who, but a colleague of yours pointed out to me once that they had to really up their game when the young girls started coming in to keep the standard. So,
5: definitely. I've had to as well. So it's getting better every year.
3: Nice one. And if someone came up to you, young person from the queer community, what would you say, if they're not feeling like comfortable, or they think it's not a place for them, what would your, advice or when you see what we're seeing right now?
5: I reckon after having a look around behind us, I reckon that just try and get to an AFLW game and have a feel of, like, the environment, and it's a pretty cool space to be a part of. But I also think that whether it's football, whether it's a different sport, just getting involved in a sporting team is a great way to sort of get a part of the community, and football especially is an incredible way to do it.
3: Yep.
4: Absolutely. And look, I can see the momentum building out there. We should probably let you go pretty soon because we are almost out of time. The Doggies banner is going out, led by an entourage of beautiful rainbow community. There's good drag queens and dancers in the middle of the ground. I think things are heating up here at Witten Oval, even though the wind has died down. And thank you so much for joining us on this very special broadcast, which is brought to you by the AFLW and Joy 94.9.
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0: 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That's Dr. Cat from Joy herself. 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
0: That's right. It's Gay FL, a queer footy show. And thank you again to Dr. Cat for reaching out. And it was really special. Gosh, I love community. It was so cool. And I mean, as Dr. Cat just said, she hadn't been to an AFLW game before and hadn't been to an AFL game in 2 decades. And Dr. Cat, like you picked a great game to go to. So thank you so much for your support. It was really lovely seeing you. And if nobody listens to Dr. Cat, I'm sure that's wrong. I'm sure lots of people listen to Dr. Cat. Get around and listen to Science Queries on Joy.
1: Yeah, and thanks for saying hi. It was really lovely to see you there with a big smile on your face, giving so much support. And thank you for the shout out on your show.
0: Mm. Now, I'm going to go from one queen to the other. So from Dr. Cat, I'm going to talk about, we had a very, very lovely chat with a queen.
1: Someone who needs no introduction, and I'm sure you're going to give her an amazing one.
0: I am going to give an introduction. So we were very fortunate to have a conversation with Laura Kane herself. Now, Laura Kane is currently serving as the AFL's Executive General Manager of AFLW Health and Football Operations. So she plays a huge significant role in shaping the future of both men's and women's competitions. And we actually had the opportunity to have a bit of a really, really relaxed, fun conversation with her. We know what a big supporter she is of the AFLW, of course. She was there having fun. And what did you think of that?
1: It was an absolutely wonderful experience. Mm. She was amazing. Yep. It was so lovely to chat, so lovely to get a photo. She was so personable. And
0: she was
1: so interesting to hear speak. What an amazing human.
0: Well, former football player herself. Yeah, she played footy, solicitor. I said to her, and she had a bit of a giggle, I tried not to fangirl too much.
1: You know,
0: when I don't know about you, but when I meet an amazing queen, I'm just like, name's whatever. But she was, thank you, Laura, for humouring me.
1: Someone we admire so much.
0: Exactly, exactly. You just said something earlier, and before we go to Laura Cade, I wanted to throw back to earlier. Mm-hmm. You mentioned how much you love Stuart.
12: One of our former Essendon boys has recently retired. One of your favourites. Do you want to say what he's doing now?
1: Yeah, I want to give a really special shout out to Will Snelling, former Essendon player, also Premiership hero and McGarry medalist in the Sandval.
12: Also, he did have the best hair in the AFL at one point.
1: Yeah, and he's a lovely person. We found out he's retiring to go off and focus on his doctorate, like good to be a medical doctor. And good on him.
12: Good on him.
1: Really proud of that.
12: Now, enough about Will. We're going to play back that interview that we have with Laura, because if you didn't get to listen to it, we'd love you to listen to it.
13: Hello, I'm Laura Kane from the AFL. I look after the AFLW competition. I love Pride Round because it is fun. People feel their authentic self. They feel safe at W, and the Pride community is the reason why we're here in this competition. So to be able to celebrate with rainbows and confetti and glitter and all the fun things that go into our Pride Round, it's something that's so incredibly important to us because we know it's so incredibly important to the Pride community.
14: To talk about what Pride means for the competition and for the club, we are joined by Laura Kane, the AFL's Executive General Manager of AFLW Health and Football Operations. A former solicitor who has worked in women's football since her days at North Melbourne. In fact, I met you, Laura, at a cold winter night at the Arden Street Oval years ago. Welcome to the AFLW Pride Game broadcast, Laura Kane.
15: Thank you for having me. So good to be here.
14: Yeah.
12: Yeah.
14: First of all, the league and Pride Round, I think it's one of the best parts of the AFLW competition, but it's gone from being a single Bulldogs versus Carlton game in 2018 to 2 weeks across the whole competition. So what did the league learn along the way, and what does it want Pride Round to be in the next 5 years?
15: Yeah, I mean, we learn a lot from W every single day. I think where it's very clear for everyone, all of our fans, all of us at the AFL, the Pride Round and Pride and the Pride community is W, and W is Pride. It's so organically and joyfully W, and so ingrained in the history of women's football long before the AFLW competition. So what we learned is that our players want more rainbows more often, more moments to celebrate inclusion and people being their authentic self. So it's a really special couple of weeks to see the jumpers, to see the football, to see, you know, NAB's logo with a rainbow in the middle of it. It's really special.
12: Yeah, thank you, Laura, for that. And one thing, we love Pride Round so much. We love everything about it. But one thing I look forward to is that rainbow, Sharon. I look forward to it every year. And this one in particular was designed by Alicia Newman. I'd love to get from you, how are these decisions like that made, and how much of Pride Round is shaped by, you know, LGBTQI people in the game rather than for them?
15: Yeah, I mean, Alicia's an unbelievable contributor to AFLW. 10 seasons, 10 years of on-field contribution, a proud Indigenous woman. And I know she's talked about how special it was for her to design the Pride Ball and depart from her purely beautiful Indigenous artwork, and to be adding rainbows and colours and important words which appear on the footy. Unapologetic is one of them. To be your authentic self is a process and a design that she's really proud of, and we're really proud of her. So to have our players contribute in that way, I mentioned the jumpers a moment ago, the artwork is beautiful, but it is really special for us to have the Sharon designed by an AFLW player.
12: It's absolutely gorgeous. I need to get myself one. It would be my next treasured ball apart from the Kylie Minogue footy.
15: You and me both.
12: AFL has delivered for us this year. Say thank you.
15: It's been a big couple of weeks.
12: Hasn't it just?
14: Hey, icons and
12: icons, queens. I'm just thank you
15: so
12: for being
15: good.
12: Here. Surrounded by so many queens. I haven't been surrounded by this many queens since last drag night. we know, Laura, your role was restructured early this year to form recognise AFLW at an executive level. We all saw a salary cap was introduced. What has changed on the ground for players in the club since then?
15: Yeah, it's a privilege for me personally to hold this role at an executive level and be responsible for a competition that's so important to me and to the community. First of all, we've seen a lot change. We've had the first ever representative game, Australia v Ireland, which broke so many records. It's an amazing Boxing Day, amazing display of talent, the double headers to see, you know, 22,500 people at the first one to celebrate the first, but also to having a really important conversation around mental health, but to follow those with 15,000-16,000 person crowds. Our fans love them. These rounds bigger and better than ever, and then to announce a Friday night primetime grand final, you know, nationally broadcast everywhere in the country. We're thinking of the next big bold moments, but we've seen a few already.
14: I have to say it's probably been one of the most exciting seasons for that, you know.
12: Yeah, hasn't it? Especially just
14: the double headers was such a,
12: and now ours versus Ireland.
14: Yeah,
15: amazing. That was so much fun.
14: That just gave the energy, I think,
12: wasn't
14: for the whole
12: it? Just
14: season.
12: Amazing. It was amazing. Yeah.
14: But yeah, round nine. We're in round nine now of a 12 round season. So it's late in the season and finals are close. How would you describe the competition's health right now on field and in the crowds?
15: Yeah, it's going incredibly well. I mean, I'm biased, I love it. But it is, from a metrics perspective, tracking exceptionally well. The football is unbelievable. It's the best season we've ever seen on field. Notwithstanding the fact that, you know, we have a larger gap than we would like between top and bottom. The top is tight. It's separated by a game or two. So the finals will be unbelievable. On field, amazing. Off field is incredibly strong. We're 33% up on attendance year on year. We've had 140,000 people watch W on TV. We've got 50,000 new followers, a million more social media interactions than we had last year. And I mentioned Australia v Ireland, but it was the highest game of W ever watched on Foxtel and KO. So we're seeing some unbelievable numbers. I think, as you said, respond to the excitement and the fun in some of the bold decisions. So yeah, I'm thrilled. We're thrilled.
14: Yeah, I mean, it's also amazing how many Irish players that we have in order to do games like we started off with. So players often say that Pride Round matters most for what happens in the other 50 weeks of the year. What's the AFL doing to make the competition safe for LGBTIQA plus players, staff and fans all year round?
15: Yeah, it's a responsibility that we have along with the rest of the community, and our AFLW players are such great role models for, you know, how to be. And Daisy Pearce said it, like, just be a good human. And it was short and sharp, but it was really sound advice. We heard Ali Blackburn just before on this show. She loves love. I love to love too.
14: Love, love.
15: And I love that she loves love. But there's an authenticity in our W players that I think everyone could learn from. And we know that our players contribute so meaningfully to the community before they played footy. You know, they did a whole host of other jobs and contributed so positively. So I think we can all learn from their contribution to society generally. And I think there's a responsibility we all have. We will continue to educate our players, and so we should, in so many different parts of life, because they're role models. And that was the context in which Daisy said, you know, be a good human, because so many young little boys and girls and children look up to them. So we will continue to do that, and we'll continue to respond when, you know, things don't go the way we would like them or to meet the standards we expect. And we'll keep celebrating and pushing the good stories and hearing from players like Ali.
12: Yeah, that's amazing. Be good people. I think that's, everyone can take that. But I think we're all, no bias here, but we all know the W when it comes to Pride Round. Pride Rounds, I correct myself, they do it above and beyond better than, and I'm not just footy, but they do it better than any other clubs, any other squads. But because the W do it so well, Laura, what do you think the men's side can take from, as an example, setting good role models? What can they take from what the W do for Pride Round?
15: Yeah, I think a lot. And I think that authenticity and the safety to be yourself, in whatever capacity, in you know, things that you mightn't feel comfortable to share right now. If you take a look at the W competition and see how authentically they show up, they don't have to, but if they want to, the environment and the platform is there for them. So I think all of our players and our staff and all those that work in football can can learn from that. And, you know, it's on all of us to make sure we create those safe environments. So I also think rainbows make for a lot of fun at a footy game. And
12: absolutely.
15: There's glitter and tinsel and rainbows and everything in between, and we'll see all of it come to life tonight.
14: Okay, two last questions. One is, who do you tip to win?
15: I never give an answer. I hope the umpires do a good job.
12: Everyone wins.
15: One team's marginally higher on the ladder.
14: Yeah, so just
15: they had to win.
12: We got our first win last week. I'm cautiously optimistic.
15: Anything could happen. They're up and about.
14: You barrack for football.
15: I do.
14: So the other question is, what are we going to do about North Melbourne? I mean, they've dominated the league now for, I think, 3 years.
12: They just have to get a cold, and then that's their kryptonite, apparently.
15: They're amazing, and they should be...
14: I think you might be a bit biased there.
15: I am. I sometimes forget and say we, but no, I enjoyed Hawthorn beating them.
14: Yes,
15: I think the top of the ladder will challenge them, and I think finals, they won't be sleeping on any of their neighbours at the top of the ladder, who have all had extraordinary seasons. Melbourne, Geelong, Sydney, other clubs pushing, and anything's possible. So, we were happy when Hawthorn beat them in Cairns the other week. We needed that streak to be over with my AFL hat on.
14: Yes. Well, I'm a Hawks supporter, so I was also glad.
15: It's a good effort.
14: But, yeah, there's lots more going on over the round. You know, a lot of the clubs are doing Guards of Honour and celebrating Pride right across Melbourne this weekend and then interstate next weekend. So we really appreciate what you do, Laura, and for having a chat with us.
15: Thank you, and likewise. This channel's amazing.
14: Thank you so much.
15: Thanks for having me.
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16: Hey, Marley. It's me. I'm in Nashville. I'm on my way to Dollywood, busy as you are. Can't get enough stuff to do, can we? But anyway, I'm excited about singing with you. So I'm just going to turn my CD player on with you singing. I'm going to put this on a cassette, sing along with it. Then I'll run you off a CD later. Oh, I'm so hot, Tim. I got a flip phone, too. But anyhow, see what you think. And here I go. Come on.

sound scrambled when I'm singing it with you, but I can do a lot better. At least I may not get it all the way through because I'm not sure of the structure without you, but I think this could work good, don't you? If not, like I said, I'll write that love song for you. You probably wrote it about some boy you loved, didn't you? Well...

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1: Thanks for staying with us here on Sport Night. I am Chris, one of your hosts, and Brendan, my co-host, is here. And we've been talking a lot about pride. We've been talking a lot about community. I don't know about you, Brendan. I'm feeling a lot of love tonight. Kind of, there's a gif that I particularly like. I'm not going to call it the way people call them. I'm going to call it a gif because that's what
2: I do. You're right.
1: You know, in Spirited Away, and I don't know if it's a thing or a person or what, and he's like being washed over by the waves or the feels coming in. That's kind of where I'm feeling tonight. This text is one of those, which is why I'm bringing this up. It said, "Hi, Gay AFL. It's so nice to hear that people are starting to feel welcome at the AFL games and amazing to hear that people have come up to you." And that's very, very true, which is a really good way to mention we are going to be at Windy Hill for the doubleheader this weekend.
2: Very excited.
1: We will be down there hanging out, watching a game with our friends. But if you see us, come say hi.
2: And you know what? We're playing North, so we're looking forward to being there.
1: Yes, I'm really looking. We love getting to Windy Hill, spiritual home. We love getting around our girls. Yep. And also, I love that Miley Cyrus and Dolly Parton song. That was something special.
2: That's a tune. I actually love that song because, anyway, Dolly Parton was Miley Cyrus's godmother, and she wrote that song for her. And Dolly Parton was infamous for not having, like, she didn't have a mobile phone or anything. She had a flip phone, but she had a fax, and that's how people contacted her.
1: I love it.
2: And that was her recording, like, herself singing against. She wrote a song for Miley, and it's really sweet. It's almost like Dolly's in the room of us right now.
1: I know, there are cardboard cut out in the corner.
2: Yeah.
1: Now, I also want to give a shout. There was a promo that happened in that break that I want to give a shout out. It's not us this week, but Joy is broadcasting from the Carlton Bulldogs game at Icon Park this weekend. I was going to say the bounce. It's not even a bounce anymore. Yeah. But the ball up is at 3:05. That's Melbourne time, obviously, because it's at Icon Park in Melbourne. So if you happen to be around, do go down and check the Joy broadcast there, because I'm sure they will put on a show as always.
2: Absolutely, absolutely. Now, speaking of icons, I just want to throw back to our amazing panelist, Julie, who Friday was her first, like, she's been to a couple of AFLW games, but she was telling us that Friday was her first Pride game. Jules, how did you find it? What was it? What was, as a first timer, what was your feelings?
3: I had so much fun. At the ground, I was actually able to get up nice and close to all the action. The entertainment that was happening off the field was just absolutely amazing. You would actually see from some of my socials, I got to have so much fun up in the big chair and stuff like that. Yeah, it was just, absolutely enjoyed it.
2: That's so good to hear. And that's what, I mean, Bulldogs do that every year. The Bulldog, the AFLW team, that's, you know, their inaugural Pride game where they hosted there at Mission Witten Oval, and they do so much. It's really cool. And the attendance was amazing. Like, we were so swept up, we didn't even get to see a lot of the things, but yeah, it was awesome.
1: It was great, and I'm really glad everyone is enjoying Pride Round. Like we keep saying, football is for everyone, and Pride Round really, really showcases that. But I think we should probably get to one of our segments, because we are running very short on time here, and we are going to go to one of our favourites, Stars Around.
0: It's time to take a look at Stars Around. Miss the latest off-field antics and hijinks? We've got it covered for you.
2: That's right. It's time for Stars Around. Now, I've got maybe two that I thought. I want to go with they were laughing at it, but Freo and North, in the spirit of Pride, anyone that wasn't at the game over the weekend, they did actually have a joint banner, which, let's just say, the weather wasn't agreeing with the banner and it seemed to go all over the place, but the girls were in good spirits, so they had fun. And also, anyone that follows Fox Footy, I don't know why they did it. I think because there's a new Ali G movie coming out. I don't know.
1: Maybe.
2: I think that's the whole theme that they were doing. But you had some legends like Jonathan Brown and Alistair Lynch. They were wearing, and Jason Dunstall, looking at it, a gigantic blue puffer jacket. It's ridiculous. It's over the top. And you know what, Chris? I can see you wearing something similar.
1: Yeah, I absolutely can see that for me.
2: Yeah. Watch out. What about yourself? You got some?
1: I have a couple. I know we did a similar one last week, but I actually want to shout out another AFLW hilariously amazing and beautiful, touching pregnancy announcement from the Brisbane Lions. There is a lion cub on the way. Baby Brill is going to be born in April 2027, and the club announced this. This was on the W social and also on the Brisbane Lions W social. They brought out, I believe it's the coach looking very confused with a gift box that he brought out. He pulled some random items. I think there was a whisk in there and there was a bowl. And then he brought out a Brisbane Lions onesie with mum's number on it. And the girls obviously didn't know. And they were, my heart.
2: That's really sweet.
1: Yeah. And the other one I want to give a shout out. Jai Simpkin. We haven't talked about men in this show. I've been trying to avoid it, but he's over in Brazil at the moment went to the favelas and got his hair bleached, just streaks, bleached in the favelas. And it actually, they did a great job.
2: Really good.
1: But the reason I laugh at this is when I was in Colombia, I did something very similar, but got a pattern shaved into the side of my head. It is a big income earner for people in those lower socioeconomic areas. And I thought that was really cool that he promoted that. I hope he's having a good time in Brazil as much as we're having a good time here on GayFL. It is almost time to say goodnight for another week. But before we do, our friends Maxie and Ash have a great show coming up for you next. Do stick around. They're doing speaking about people who are highly functioning and also live with a mental health issue. I think that's one I think we're going to be tuning into on the way home. Do catch up with that. Do catch up with us next week. If you feel that way inclined, do keep sending us a text and maybe we will see you at the game.
2: And where can people reach us?
1: Yeah, they can reach us on gayfl@joy.org.au, or they could also reach out on Instagram to gayfl_AQFS, which is short for A Queer Footy Show. But if you look up GayFL, you're going to see it's our logo. Our photos are all over the thing. We're pretty vain like that. So. But I think it is time to say goodnight. We will see you next week. As always, we are going to leave you with another queer icon to say goodnight with Dancing on My Own by Robin. This is GayFL signing off.
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0: Welcome back to another week of Talk Therapy to Me. You are listening to myself, Ashley, and
1: Maxie.
0: And thank you for joining us on this lovely Wellness Wednesday. Whee! Maxie, how was your week?
1: My week was okay. My skin issue is getting better. Sort of you're saying it's at end stage. So it's like, well, it's less itchy, less tingling. Finally can have a good sleep. And I'm also glad you're coming back.
0: Yes, I am back. I'm so sorry if you didn't miss me too much last week.
1: I was missing you. I was like, oh, I wish Ashley was here. But someone sent me a message I was really appreciating.
0: My brother also sent me a message saying, oh, Maxie's doing really well on the radio. So thank you.
1: Excited. Thank you.
0: And just a reminder, if you want to send us a message, well, you can call us on 1-300-569-949. 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You can also DM us anytime, any place at talktherapytome_joymedia. That's our Instagram. And you can text us on 0427-569-949. So please keep messaging us because we do love hearing from you. And if there's anything that you want us to read out, send it through. If there's anything you don't want us to read out, though, still send it through, but make sure you mention that you don't want us to read it out because otherwise we won't know. We might accidentally read it out. But we will always read the messages first and make sure that they are, you know, something appropriate to read out on air, you know, within reason. Come on now. Don't try and be sneaky.
1: That's actually a good point that we're talking about the trigger warning. We do a quick shout out for the content and trigger warnings, and sometime we'll be touching on some topic that's just a slightly darker than the light chit-chat show. But

0: So you go to work, you study, you meet deadlines, you answer messages, you look after people, maybe you even done a lot of things. And people look at you and think, oh my God, they're doing so well. I'm so jealous of them. Oh my God.
1: But that doesn't necessarily tell us very much about what life feels like internally.
0: Not at all.
1: And people sometimes describe this as being like a high-functioning individual. Specifically, mm-hmm. what we wanted to sort of talk about tonight was being a high-functioning individual with mental illness or mental illnesses.
0: Mm-hmm.
1: So we do want to be careful with that phrase tonight because it's not like a diagnosis. You know, a high-functioning and low-functioning are not labels that you can just reduce somebody's experience to or, you know, it doesn't have an impact on you know, how they appear. But so I guess a better way maybe to phrase it is how much effort does it keep for you? How much effort does it take for you personally to function?
0: Mm.
1: And so someone can appear really capable but still experience anxiety or depression or trauma responses or burnout or grief or significant emotional distress. So you can be doing really, really well in one part of your life and also struggling in another. And sometimes appearing capable can actually make it harder for people to realize that you need support.
0: Yep. Resonating. Tick, tick, tick.
1: Tick, tick, tick. This is so, why we want to talk about
0: Ash, I got a question for you. So have you ever felt or had a period where people probably thought you were doing fine or Ashley was doing okay because you are still getting everything sorted, you're getting everything done, but internally that wasn't really how you were feeling?
1: Look, probably yes and no. I think that initially, before I understood that I had depression or what depression was and what it looked like and how it manifested, you know, my parents and friends and family, everyone would have said, oh, Ashley looks like she's doing fine. Because
0: mm-hmm.
1: I didn't have the words to explain how I was feeling or explain mm-hmm. why I wasn't fine, because I guess mm-hmm. I didn't understand mm-hmm. why I wasn't fine, mm-hmm. you know. And I'm talking like 20 years ago. since then, I would say no, because I'm pretty good at telling people when I'm not fine, because I'm very good at noticing in myself when I'm not okay, when I'm struggling. And it's something that has taken me, you know, a really long time to learn how to do. But like I said, you know, this has been like a 20-year journey with mental illnesses. So, yeah, I'm pretty good at being like, I'm not fine, and telling others that I'm not fine.
0: Yeah, and that's actually a skill to learn.
1: It absolutely is. But that's what I'm saying. It's not like it's something that you just sort of pick up overnight. Like this has been taking 20 years, essentially. Yeah. And it's only now that I am very good at being like, I'm okay, or I'm actually not okay. And I have no shame in saying, look, I'm struggling, because there's no shame in it. You know, I am someone who's a high functioning individual, but I haven't always been.
0: Yeah.
1: And I think that's really important.
0: But I mean, yeah, that's, thank you for sharing. And I feel like as a people pleaser, or I think many of my clients are having like people pleasing traits. I'm not saying people pleasing traits harmful. I mean, it could bring some sort of negative impacts for your life decisions. But as a people pleaser myself, I feel like sometimes it's really hard to tell other people like, I am actually not really okay. As we were saying, like, this is a skill to learn, and you were saying you're not feeling shame to express that anymore. So I was like, okay. And, you know, people like me, like having a high people pleasing traits, and I could feel really, not so shameful, like very complex feeling of when I'm saying I'm not really fine and I don't want to become someone's bed, and I don't want to bother them, right? They're doing well. I don't want to, my story make them feel they don't know how to keep doing with me. And I don't know.
1: Can I ask you a question, Maxie?
0: Go for it. Yeah, that's a good time.
1: Does it make you feel good when you feel like you have helped someone?
0: Yeah. Yeah.
1: So then why are you denying others of that feeling?
0: See, this is...
1: By letting them help you.
0: Well, that's a great question. Well, you know what? I was actually talking to... again, it's very confidential, but I was actually talking to someone today saying... People who are really good with caregiving, so taking care of others, sometimes what we might see as a therapist, they're really terrible of taking care of themselves.
1: Absolutely. I can take much better care of someone else before I can take care of myself. Mm-hmm. But and I've always been like that. Like I'm inherently, I would say I have that like nurturing instinct, you know.
0: Mm-hmm.
1: I

0: always want to help people, and I enjoy helping people, but I'm definitely much, much better now at being able to say I need help.
1: Yeah, and it's sometimes people probably have difficulty to actually admitting they are struggling. Say, for example, that they may think, oh, I'm still working, right? I'm still doing this, my jobs, I'm still showing up. So maybe I'm not struggling enough to need support. I think that sometimes people might say things that we might hear. But functioning and well-being, it's not really necessarily the same thing.
0: No, it's absolutely not, because you can be high-functioning and very, very unwell.
1: Yeah, like really, really need support, but like you can be like, your life looks fine. Everything just still going.
0: Yeah, absolutely. And that's why we, you know, we want to talk about this tonight, because, you know, for most people, it's quite hard to say, actually, I am struggling at the moment.
1: Or even just ask yourself how easy you can say that.
0: Yeah. I mean, can you acknowledge in yourself that you are struggling?
1: Mm-hmm.
0: Because that's really, I mean, the first step has got to come from you. So call us, text us, send us a message tonight. Because if you are someone who is needing a push to admit that you're struggling and you need to reach out for help,
1: mm-hmm.
0: this is that push.
1: We are that push.
0: We are going to push. A gentle push.
1: Gentle touch.
0: All right. We'll let you sit with that while we cut to some breaks, and then we will be right back.

0: Hi, I'm Triana Butler.
1: And I'm Alana Rosso. And we're the hosts of Joy 94.9's The Sound of Now.
0: Now, we go to air Monday nights at 6 o'clock here on Joy. But the thing with music is that there is always something happening. 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
3: You're listening to Talk Therapy to Me with Maxie and
1: Ashley.
3: Hello. And the song that was being playing is Do You See What I See by Hunter and Collectus. So that tonight we're talking about people who looks high functioning, but they are probably internally not really.
1: Still high functioning, but internally struggling.
3: Struggling, yes, right. Thank you for the thank you for that. So let's maybe starting with the phrase here by the high functioning. So when we call someone high functioning, what are we actually sort of describing or observing? So things like they having a job, maybe, right? They study. Are they paid bills? Bills being paid regularly. They maintain relationship. Deadline being met. Many, many other things. But those aren't really a measure of the visible of functioning. They are not necessarily measure of emotional well-beings. Yeah, I think there's none of them actually measure emotional well-beings, right?
1: No, they don't. You can get things done. You can be independent, yep. Mm-hmm. Meet deadlines, mm-hmm. You know, have a job and study. But that doesn't mean that you are
3: emotionally well. Yeah. And just I think this is something. So I feel like people, when they talk about high functioning, they can get a bit of like, oh, yeah, but their life is still going down, right? So maybe one of the most important ideas tonight is being able to do something doesn't really tell us how difficult it is for someone to actually do it. So I got a question for you, Ash.
1: Yes.
3: I was thinking. Have you ever had a period of time that where objectively that you were still getting a lot of things down, but emotionally you really weren't doing anything really well?
1: Absolutely. And like I said, I'm currently a high functioning individual with mental illness, but I haven't always been high functioning. You know, I've been moderately functioning, mm-hmm. I've been low functioning, I've been not functioning at all. So yeah, you know, I've been through it all. Mm-hmm. You know, and I've spoken about this on the show before, but there was a period of almost a year where I would wake up and then have panic attacks until I went back to sleep at night. And that was about 10 years ago now. So I was below low functioning. I was no functioning. I couldn't work. I couldn't study. I couldn't pay my bills. I was not independent. There was nothing I could do except have panic attacks. So I had no capacity to even attempt anything outside of that. But now I'm someone who, you know, I work full time, I study full time, I pay my bills on time, I am independent. Mm-hmm. And I've found what works for me, and I found a balance to my life. Mm. And, you know, being a high functioning individual, it is stressful, of course, but I know that keeping busy, mm-hmm. Specifically with like a routine and a structure, is the best way for me to function. So that's that allows me to sort of be my best self, if that makes sense. But there were times where, you know, when I was first, you know, got diagnosed with anxiety and then the agoraphobia and social anxiety, especially, was hard. So when I started working again, you know, I had to build up to be able to start working again. And when I started working again, I thought, oh, you know, I'm doing really well because I'm going to work. And I ended up, you know, doing so well at work that I was basically running this nursery all by myself. And we hadn't hired enough new staff because we'd sort of opened up a new location. And so I was working 6 days a week. And that's too much. Sorry, still recovering from bronchitis. That's too much for anyone, you know. That's a lot of pressure to put on someone. And it's a lot to ask someone. Well, it's a lot to tell someone that they're working 6 days a week. But I thought, well, look, you know, he's given me a job when he knows I could very well have a panic attack any second during any shift. And he's still, you know, asking me to work 6 days, I owe him everything sort of thing was my my sort of view on it. So I was like, absolutely, I'll work 6 days. So objectively, I looked like I was getting a lot done, and I was, you know, I was working 6 days a week. I would go to work and I would work, you know, 8-9 hours and come home and do that 6 days a week. And so for anyone who saw me then would be like, yeah, she's doing really well. She goes to work 6 days a week. But
3: and never asking for sick leave.
1: Yeah, never asking for sick leave, because I was like, yeah, I just did it. I did 6 days a week for probably close to a year before I said, is it possible that I drop down to 5 days? Because it's a lot. And I was able to acknowledge that it was too much for me, because if you had seen my house then, I lived in a tiny one-bedroom house and it was just chaos. And it was because I felt that I didn't deserve to live in a chaos-free environment. I didn't think I deserved to enjoy life, if that makes sense, because I was still not very well. You know, I was managing my anxiety better, but I wasn't really managing my depression very well.
3: Yeah, but then all you ask is like, can I just work one day less?
1: Yeah, it took me a year just to ask that, though. And that's, you know, and like my house was chaos, and my hoarding increased, and it was just, I was surrounded by clutter and chaos because I felt that's all I deserved, because I wasn't spending any time on my mental health. I was just concentrating on going to work 6 days a week and being like, look how good I am. I'm going to work 6 days a week, therefore I'm fine. But I wasn't. So, yes, Maxi, what about you? Do you think that, you know, sometimes we use like productivity as evidence that we are okay, you know? I'm still working, so
3: still showing up.
1: I must not be struggling like how I was thinking.
3: Yeah, I feel like, thank you for sharing your story. I feel like your story is a perfect example of being productive. I was like, working 6 days a week? I'm pretty sure that people are like, oh, I can work 7 days a week. I was like, well, this is not a competitive game. That's not turning
1: to You could not pay me enough to work 6 days a week now. Not a chance. No, thank you.
3: I mean, I used to work in the retail places, and it's like I work really hard, and even the workplace was a bit of, they're having some toxic sort of management issues, but I was like, oh no, but I can still showing up and just, you know, do my jobs and get everything sorted, because everyone else is really supportive. So, but then eventually I think the story was, for me, it becomes like I think I go every day, and then I even take extra shift. So I basically sometimes I can work like 12 hours or 13 hours a day sometimes, because I just cover up other people's shift. Yeah. And the manager's like, oh, you're reliable. But also, you know, the toxic management, let's not talk about it. And I think I was really kind of take it, minimizing how the management issues can causing to my mental health issue. So after that, my partner was saying, well, have you ever noticed like when you come home around like 12 o'clock, which is where I finish my shift, 1 o'clock, and you sometimes you drag me to, you know, kind of doing the emotional dumping things for like one or 2 hours. I think you need some help. I was like, oh, yeah, right. I feel like even I'm earning some monies and I got some, you know, financially freedom from my parents. I actually need to pay money for therapists. Is it worth it?
1: Therapy is always worth it.
3: It's worth it. No, as in like I'm expenses my mental houses to using, you know, to prove I'm very productive, to actually earning, spend more of my time to work. But it's on the expenses of my mental wellness. So is it worth it? Probably not.
1: And you're absolutely right. And I do think that it is quite common that, you know, people in our situations tend to minimize their own needs. Like, oh, well, you know, other people have it worse, and at least I still have a job and I can still get out of bed. So, you know, sorry, my bronchitis. That's okay. So it's, you know, it's like, well, you know, other people do have it worse. So, I don't need help. But it's not a competition.
3: Yeah, but that's where people start getting masking.
1: It absolutely is, because it's not a competition. Mm-hmm. You know, it's okay to admit that you are struggling. It's okay to admit that yeah, okay, I, you know, I have a job and other people have it worse, but I'm still not doing as well as I feel like I could be, you know, or I don't feel great at the moment.
3: Mm-hmm.
1: There's no shame in that. Yep. I know it can be seen as shameful to say, you know, to admit that you need help, and some people see it as like a sign of weakness, but it's not.
3: It's not.
1: everyone's struggling with something.
3: Something, yep.
1: And there's help out there available for certain things.
3: Yeah.
1: So why not take it?
3: I mean, probably for our experiences, for some of the people from different cultural and different backgrounds, family backgrounds, it's maybe just hard for them. I feel like we need to acknowledge that. It's like it might just be hard for some particular peoples or some life stages.
1: Absolutely. I think, you know, getting admitting that you need help is the first step, but actually going and getting help is a huge, huge step.
3: It's
1: and
3: a
1: lot of people don't get there. I think it's like the statistics are 1 in 2 people don't seek help for their mental health, which is, that's half the amount of people. And it is because of so many reasons. You know, it could be a cultural reason, but it could be financial, accessibility, stigma, shame. You know, it could be so many things. And I think that's why, you know, Max and I find this so important to be able to have a platform to share and, you know, hopefully spread not only some awareness, but maybe reduce that shame and maybe reduce that stigma and that self-stigma as well, because it's hard. Like, it is hard.
3: It's hard.
1: And, you know, we're grateful that we have a platform to be able to share our lived experience, because it is hard. And there are so many barriers, but there's still, there's always hope, I guess.
3: Aw, thank you. I mean, probably I should say thank you for both of sharing the stories. Maybe we should go for
1: Let's cut to a break. Yeah. I'm actually going to give you a very special treat and play my favorite song.
3: Yay!
1: Yay!

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3: Welcome back to Talk Therapy to Me. That was my favourite song, My Baby Loves Lovin' by The White Plains. And you are listening to myself, Ashley, and
4: Maxie.
3: And just a quick shout out, Give Out Day starts tomorrow. 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So that's very exciting, isn't it?
4: Wee, tomorrow.
3: It starts tomorrow.
4: Yes.
3: So, we were just talking about being high functioning. And there's a lot of pressure that comes with it, like we mm-hmm. were saying, you know, because people sort of look at you and go, oh, well, you must be the capable one. Mm-hmm. So, maybe you're someone who fixes things, or you're the organizer, or the person that everyone calls, the person who doesn't need much, the person who always has it figured out. And while being capable can absolutely be something that you're proud of, It can become difficult when people start assuming that capability means you don't need care.
4: Mm.
3: You know, when people see you as the strong one. Ooh. Maybe your family thinks, oh, they'll be fine. Your workplace thinks they can handle it. Your friends think they've always got everything under control. And eventually that can become something you believe about yourself too. And you might feel embarrassed admitting that you don't have the answer sometimes, or you might feel uncomfortable accepting help or asking for help. And like we were saying before, there's so many barriers to accessing help, and a lot of them comes from not being willing to mm-hmm. to accept the help. Maybe the stigma, the shame, maybe yeah. it's cultural factors, maybe there's accessibility issues, you know, there's so many reasons. Yeah. And sometimes you might not even realize how much support you're missing until someone actually offers it.
4: Oh, yeah. I think that's that's a big part. You know what? A question for you, I'm thinking. So, Ash, do you think being seen as the capable one or the strong one has ever made it harder for you to seek support or ask for help? And what happened for you emotionally when you can't do something at your, like, usual levels?
3: So I think in terms of probably my work life, mm-hmm. Being seen as the capable one definitely makes it harder for me to ask for help. Mm. I get quite reluctant having to delegate things. And it's sort of for the same reasons people don't ask for help. You know, I go, oh, you know, I don't want to burden them. Mm-hmm. I'll smash it out. I'll get it done.
4: Yeah.
3: Yeah.
4: Quicker, easier, yeah. manageable.
3: Yeah. I'm like, it's fine. I'll do it. You guys relax. So yeah, I think in terms of doing a work thing or even like a uni project, you know, I'm like, no, it's fine. I'll take that on board. But when it comes to, sorry, the bronchitis is coming in strong tonight. I think I'm not contagious, by the way. It's just the residual cough, mm-hmm. don't worry. I think when it comes to asking for help myself, no, I'm not afraid to say I'm struggling and I need help. Yes, when it comes to my mental health, only because I am aware of how to manage it better. But like I said, it's taken 20 years. So it's not something that you learn to manage overnight. Mm. It's a long, hard road. But you know, everyone, and everyone has different ways of managing thing, and everyone also has different levels of functioning,
4: yep.
3: and has, you know, different ways that their mental illnesses impact mm. them. So sure. just because I'm sharing my story of how I am currently you a high can. Functioning person
4: doesn't yeah, mean everyone else
3: that
4: can.
3: Doesn't mean that That's everyone okay. else can yeah. you know
4: yeah.
3: And yeah, I think it's really important to that mm. this is, you know, I'm sharing my personal story, and that's not reflective of anyone else who even shares similar experiences or mm-hmm. similar mental illnesses. Yeah. That's just
4: it's a reference only.
3: It's yes, it's just mm-hmm. it's just a reference.
4: But yeah, it's a something. Yeah, thanks for sharing. I feel
3: yeah.
4: like,
3: what about you, Maxie?
4: Well, I mean, it was like totally resonating. It's like being seen as a capable one, that you just take over a lot of the other people's things from, you know, from to be on your board and you do everything. I think it's something that I was thinking. It's when you're being seen as the capable one or the strong one or the smartest or whatever the terminology that can be put on you, the label can put on you. And then sometimes you just feel like I might not able to do it. Like, you know, even the 1 million second hesitation or even just reluctant refusal, you'd be like, what's wrong with me? Because people might, like, I would be worried about, okay, so if I can't do it, would people actually perceive me as incapable? So this has actually come to very interesting with the productivity and the self-worth. So something with your self-worth, like how you perceiving yourself? No, how you value yourself?
3: So, yep.
4: Yeah. How you value yourself and can be tied up really closely with the productivity. The more you do, so the more you do, the more things you get down, the more better person you are, which is not true. It's not really true. Yeah. The big sign. The big sign, right? Yeah, it's like, so sometimes the answer is not really, I'm not really managing it comfortably. I'm just continue doing it. I feel that's what a lot of people are doing, especially with, I feel like my clientele when I work with culturally diverse clients. And I see a lot of high functioning clients. They're like, oh yeah, my life is okay, this and that. It's okay, blah, blah, blah, blah, blah. But I was like, well, your mental health, I'm a bit worried.
3: And that's true, you know, because sometimes you can be like, well, you know, you're always working. And it's like, yeah, okay, but work gives me structure. Mm-hmm. Like for me, yeah. I know that work gives me structure.
4: Yeah.
3: It's structure and routine. And I know that that's what I need to sort true. Of stay on the right track. And, you know, maybe for some people, achievement gives you a sense of control. And it's like, you know what, I set this task for myself and I achieved it. So I do have something that I can control mm-hmm. in this world that is largely uncontrollable. And maybe, you know, staying busy keeps difficult emotions at a distance. And, you know, we don't want to advocate avoiding emotions, mm. you know, but if you're someone who's like, yeah, well, you know, I keep busy and then I don't have to think about my mental health, that's not great. Mm-hmm. Whereas if you say, you know, I keep busy by doing something really productive, like I garden every Tuesday, I do the weeding, you know,
4: yeah,
3: I do a walk around the block, then it's like, that's really, really yeah. good. But as long as it's not, okay, well, now
4: it's not using as an avoiding sort of strategy.
3: Yes. You're like, I go for 7 1-hour walks every day so that I don't have to think about my mental health. That's not yeah. great, you know. And it's like the, what's the word for it? The double-edged sword when it comes to like perfectionism. Yes. Because a lot of people that are perfectionists, people go, oh, you know, they're perfectionists. They always do everything to such a high standard. Mm-hmm. And it's like, that's really, really stressful. I'm glad that I'm not a perfectionist because I don't think I could handle the extra stress. But it's, you know, there's good parts and bad parts of everything. It's like of the double-edged sword. It's, you know, I'm a perfectionist, so I push myself and I make sure that all of my work is a really high quality. But there's all of that pressure and stress that comes along with it, and that anxiety of saying it's never going to be good enough. Mm-hmm. And, you know, that's when things get complicated, because something can be a strength and also cost us emotionally yeah. or physically, you know. Yeah. Like being driven can be useful. Being organized can be useful. Being reliant can be useful. Of course, all of these things can be useful.
4: I feel like the emphasizing on being useful, it's like, wow, that's already putting some stress on you already.
3: Absolutely. But it's like your sense of worth starts,
4: true.
3: You know, if that starts depending on you always being productive and always coping and always being useful, then yeah. slowing down is going to start feeling really uncomfortable for you.
4: Mm-hmm,
3: and mm-hmm. no one can be driven, organized, reliable, productive, and coping yep. all of the time. Eventually it's going to catch up to you.
4: Yeah.
3: And you need to feel okay with being able to slow down.
4: Mm, yeah, I feel like one of the questions people can think about tonight, it's like, can you actually rest?
3: Yes.
4: Or do you immediately start thinking about what you should be doing? Because it's some people, they're like, I don't know how to stop.
3: Yes, especially when it goes from, this gives me structure to, how do I stop?
4: How do I stop?
3: You know, and that's why it is important to be able to recognize these things.
4: Yeah. And maybe we should stop.
3: Like right now, we are recognizing that we are talking for too long. And so we're going to stop and we're going to play you a song.

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6: And the song you're listening to was This Day by Powderfinger. So tonight we're talking about, what were we talking about tonight?
7: High functioning. And or just regular functioning.
6: And before we're talking about being perceiving as the capable one or the strong one can actually make people way much harder to actually seek your help.
7: Yes. Right?
6: Because that's kind of sometimes tied up with the self-worth, sense of self-worth.
7: Yeah.
6: I think probably now it's a good time to talk about, you know, this. How does that relevant to the queer community? For many LGBTIQA plus group people, learning how to appear to be okay and can begin long before mental health even entering into the conversation.
7: Absolutely.
6: Some people might grow up learning about constantly reading the room. Sounds like me. Yeah. Because it has to be, you have to read the room and make sure you're in a safe place. Is it safe to mention my partner? Is it safe to mention my pronouns? Can I correct this person? Should I change the way I talk? And so many things. Is this workplace safe, right? And will this person treat me differently if they know who I am?
7: Yeah, absolutely.
6: You know, this constant monitoring sounds really familiar.
7: Especially every time you start a new job, you're like, I have to go through all of this again.
6: Oh, yeah. And people might have a thought about, if I do everything right, maybe nobody will question me.
7: Yeah.
6: Or like, I don't want to give anyone other reason to judge me. So that's... I mean, again, this is probably not every queer's experiences. We're just talking about some of the people in the community, my experience in this. But it can create an extra layer of pressure. So, Ash, thinking of the question is, have you ever felt like you had to be extra competent, extra composed, or somehow represent yourself well in the space that because part of your identity already made you feel more visible?
7: Yeah, good, really good question. Probably not, actually. Mm. Yeah. So I don't think I ever felt like I had to be extra competent because part of my identity, well, not part of my queer identity, I guess. I guess definitely I felt that I had to be perceived as more, extra competent and more composed and represent myself well as part of my, like because of my anxiety. So I guess not, it's not really part of my identity, but it's part of who I am. So when I was particularly struggling and was trying to be like, well, you know, you have given me this job, so therefore I owe everything to you. You're the reason that I've, you know, got out of bed this morning and had somewhere to go sort of thing. So I thought I have to be, you know, I have to be on the ball, on the top of my game, at the most competent I can be. But no, I don't think I've ever felt like I had to be extra competent or composed because of my queer identity. What about you, Maxie?
6: I mean, the relevant experiences I can think right now is probably my fashion taste. It was terrible before. I mean, still not great, but I think I was getting quite judged a lot when I was, you know, probably going to the bar clubs and hang out with other queer community people, which they might have a much more higher fashion taste than me. So my fashion taste, like they were like, well, if you can dress a bit more nicer, use this kind of clean. So I feel like I'm masking. I was.
7: Wow. Okay. I love your outfits, especially your traditional Chinese outfits.
6: Well, I wasn't wearing this before. I think I was always just wearing some sort of shirt, T-shirt, or work shirt, but some shirt.
8: Yeah, but me. That's me before.
7: I mean, I'm wearing tracksuit pants and, and a jumper that says prettiest girl in the morgue. So, yeah, I'm not the one to give anyone fashion advice.
6: But no, I was actually thinking about, look, maybe I should be really competent about this. And, well, it's not about high functioning, but I feel like it was, I have to learn this and learn that and learn this and that because everyone else looks so fine. Everyone else, look, they know how to, everyone else in the community, they know how to be themselves and just, yeah. And I feel like I don't know. And I feel like I have to spend so much effort and even masking myself to like, you know what, I'm okay, I'm already fine. And yeah.
7: Well, do you think that there's also pressure in the queer communities to be the strong queer friend, you know, the one who knows the resources, knows what to say and is always available for everyone else? And, you know, do you think that if you're someone who is that sort of strong queer friend that it's harder to admit?
6: Yeah, I mean, for me, probably there's a period of time, but also I feel like there's for people that I know that probably have a bit of higher, I wouldn't say reputation, like higher ability or something, but they might feel like that really strongly, like people always go for them, ask for help, but and yeah, they have to be like responding nicely. And for me, I'm trying to keep having boundaries. It's like I can refer you to the people that might actually help you rather than me. I don't know if I was answering the question or not.
7: But I think if people asked me for like queer specific resources, I would say, have you heard of Joy FM? Have you heard of Joy Media?
6: You mean Joy Media?
7: Joy Media. Or I'd say you could probably Google that. Because I don't think that it's hard to put that expectation on one person to know everything and know that's all the resources. True. When I feel like you could just Google queer resources, queer-friendly resources.
6: But sometimes people want to, like, bit of trust it, like, you know, actually, that one you have, you know, good experiences. They want to be, like, trusted.
7: And that's, and you're absolutely right, because, I mean, even when we have pamphlets that say that we do queer counselling, you know, we've had people come up and say, oh, but how do I know that I'm going to get a counsellor that's okay and is not going to judge me for, you know, being queer? And you and I are like, well, it's just us. So we're the two gay counsellors. We're not going to...
6: Just us.
7: You know, neither of us are going to judge you. Like, we, you know...
6: But yeah.
7: But we're also queer. Like, it's fine. But no, you're absolutely right. So it is... Look, it can be hard. But not everyone is going to know the answers to everything, I guess, is what I'm saying.
6: Yeah, and also, like, maybe one more thing to say before we go to the affirmation. It's, well, you don't always have to appear to be the useful one or the capable one, because that's where the burnout can slip in.
7: Absolutely.
6: And that's not really a nice experience.
7: No. And sometimes, you know, you might not even notice that those strong people are maybe suffering a bit of burnout, but they can still be showing up, but maybe they look more tired or they're more irritable or they're withdrawing socially and everything takes longer. And these are classic signs of someone who's, you know, feeling burnt out. Mm-hmm. So maybe don't say, oh, well, you know, what's wrong? Like, why aren't you managing? You could say, you know, how sustainable is the way that you're managing,
6: or just like, is there anything I can support you?
7: Is there anything I can support you with? Like, right, do you need help with anything? You know,
6: wow, that's a great topic for tonight. And affirmations
7: that don't suck, everyone's favorite.
6: What do you got?
7: Okay, I do not have to prove my resilience by exhausting myself.
6: Like that.
7: Being the person who knows the resources doesn't mean I never need them myself. Ooh.
6: Like we just talked before.
7: Like we just talked about.
6: I got one. Basically, like we mentioned before, looking okay and feeling okay are not always the same thing.
7: Yep. And I think that being strong and needing support are not opposites.
6: Yeah. Ooh, I love that.
7: All right. Let's quickly cut to an ad.

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6: Welcome back. That was Creep by Radiohead. That's Max's favorite song, and you heard my favorite song, which is My Baby Loves Lovin'. 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
3: Maxie, and you'll be listening to Mistology soon in a couple of minutes.
6: A couple of minutes, they're coming up next. And tonight we've been talking about the pressure of looking like you're coping. And before we leave, maybe we need to give ourselves permission to separate capability from capacity. Mm. You can be an incredibly capable person and still have less capacity today. So maybe it's this week, maybe it's month, maybe you're going through a difficult period of your life. Those things don't contradict each other. 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
3: Mm-hmm. 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And one final, wouldn't say question. Well, sometimes just like instead of we saying you're always so strong to other people, maybe just sometime asking how are you going underneath all of that?
6: Absolutely. Or even how are you going?
3: Yeah, same. Okay, thank you for listening tonight. We hope you come back next week, me and Ash again. And you know where to find us, same place, same spot.
6: Your place, our place, talktherapytome underscore Joy Media.
3: Have a lovely night.
6: Have a lovely night. Mythology are up next. Bye.
3: Bye.

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2: This is Methodology, Joysters. It is your host, Mr. B. Thank you again for joining us on this lovely Wednesday Melbourne cold night, which I really want summer to begin. Like, what's going on here? Hello, happen now, please. Now, today we've got a very, very exciting story. It is a celebration story, and it is with one of our good friends, Carly, who will be joining us very shortly. But before I do get into this this week's show, I just want to talk about last week's show. So we did talk about rehab and the possibility of rehab and what rehab looks like. I myself didn't really have a great opinion on rehab. Until last week, and if you did miss the show, you can go to joy.org.au/methodology, where the lovely, lovely, beautiful Little Jays has turned all our shows into podcasts so you don't miss out on anything. Now, we did have a discussion about what it's like to enter rehab, what happens through rehab, and life after rehab. Now, I had a big opinion, but, you know, rehab was a complete failure, because I know a lot of people that have entered rehab and have come out of rehab, and the first thing they have done is use. And where I looked at that as like a failure. And after last week, I realized it actually wasn't a failure, because these people actually took the opportunity to make their lives better, and that is one step moving forward. But before we jump in to tonight's show, we are going to go to a quick song. We're going to get Carly on the line, and we're going to introduce Carly and talk everything about Carly's journey through her, you know, what made her make the decision to get sober, where she's at now, and where she wants to get to. So I don't know what song we're about to play, but it's going to play right now. 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
1: Oh, I love you, Ken.
2: Oh, we do love Ken, don't we? You are listening to Methodology on Joy 94.9. Now, guys, as I said earlier, we do have a celebration story here tonight. I am joined by the lovely Carly. Carly, thanks so much for joining us.
3: Hi, thanks for having me.
2: It's a pleasure. I really do appreciate it. Now, I did off-air try to pronounce, as you are a First Nations person, pronounce the name. Could you do it for me so everyone is aware?
3: Of course I can. Awesome. Yeah, I can. I'm a Dulgabari Yidinji woman, so my mob are from the Atherton Tablelands up near Cairns. So rainforest person or Bummer, we say up north for Aboriginal rainforest person. Freshwater person and... I live in Mianjin now in Brisbane.
2: In Brisbane. Nice. Beautiful city, Brisbane. We were just recently there, weren't we? Yes, we were. And I say that now and we didn't visit you.
3: Yeah, amazing. Interesting.
2: Rude.
3: That's
2: All right.
4: Button Boy visited you.
2: Button Boy did. Where was I when I was not there? Was I not there?
4: Mr. B was working.
2: Okay. That's
4: short
2: okay.
4: Memory, Mr. B. Short memory.
2: Yes.
4: P.S. Hi.
2: P.S. Hi. Hi. Where did you come from?
4: I just walked in off the streets.
2: Anyway, enough about you.
4: Some buttons.
2: Carly.
4: It's all about Carly.
2: Again.
3: No domestics, please, guys.
2: Not on air. So let's jump into it. So, first off, actually, congratulations, 12 years sober.
3: Oh, yeah. Thanks.
2: Yes.
3: I forgot about that.
2: You forgot about that?
3: Yeah.
2: It just goes on and on and, it just becomes norm. But, let's talk about how you got there. Tell us about Carly and what was Carly like before Carly decided to get sober?
3: Oh, Carly was a social drinker. Carly loved to drink. I wasn't like a raging alcoholic, I think that's one of the things when you tell people that you're sober or that you just don't drink anymore. So I tend to just say I don't drink anymore because if you say the word, oh, I'm sober, people go, oh, you must have had an issue with alcohol. And I don't know, some people might say in my circles that I probably had an issue with alcohol, but I wasn't a crazy, out of control person. I think I just, I've been... funny, quirky, silly, weird person most of my life. I've finally realized that's autism and ADHD.

0: after like 40 years. But I think I use the alcohol as like, you know, something to either amplify that or quieten that down. And I was just a social, drinker, social person with it. I didn't have any problems. Like I wasn't, you know, losing my house or things like that. But, you know, I grew up with parents that were both alcoholics to the point that my mum, she went to AA when I was quite young, I reckon about, between the ages of like 5 and 7. Some of my earliest memories are sitting in her AA meetings at the back doing colours and, you know, colouring in and stuff like that, going to the meetings every week. So I knew, you know, that that was a line that I could go down. But I also had modelled to me a mother, an Aboriginal mother who stopped drinking for about 20 years as well. So because of the AA and getting help and kind of changing her life around. So I knew the consequences of alcohol. I have some big nights, but otherwise I was a pretty just normal person. I'd have social drinks on weekends. I'd, you know, have a bender every now and then, like every other normal 20-something year old. But I wasn't, you know, I didn't have issues with alcohol. I just had fun with it. I guess it's part of Australian society. You just have your drinks and you have fun with your mates and go to clubs and whatever else. And yeah, it was pretty average, really.
1: But it was enough for you to be, you know, obviously what you went through was enough for it to be a caution in your mind. You know, it could take you somewhere and you were aware of that and you made that better choice to not let it control you. You know,
0: yeah, for sure.
1: That's a strong thing to be able to do, you know. You know, but you've got that lesson there in front of you, like your parents, but still, like you say, they say apples don't fall far from the tree. So you could easily have gone down that path. So that's a strength in itself, and you should be proud of that.
0: Oh, thank you. Yeah, definitely. And, you know, it wasn't just in my mum and dad. It was all of my family, my extended family. You know, there was drinking, there was domestic violence, there was a lot of stuff growing up. So I seen a lot, experienced a lot. So yeah, definitely could have gone down the wrong track.
1: Yeah.
0: I think though too, like my first kind of bit of alcohol I remember having was when I was about 13, 14. And it was a cheeky little, what did I have? I had like a lemon rusky, for those that know a lemon rusky. Yes, I know all the gays in Melbourne right now are screaming, going, "Yes, bitch!" I know that's right. A lemon rusky. It's so very early 2000s, right? Like, it's so embarrassing. But I remember having it and just going, "Like, I'm going to be in so much trouble," because my mom, like, she was she was a strict Aboriginal mom. Like, she was a straight up black woman. She didn't play, and she found out what I was doing. She didn't find out. So I was sneaking a lemon rusky every now and then at the touch football games before the touch football with my friends on like a Thursday night. And so I was having all the fun in the world. And my mum thought I'm just getting a little bit too cheeky. So she kicked me out for a little bit to go live with my sister in town. So in town where I grew up was like another smaller town, just away from my smaller town. So she said, "You can go stay with your sister for a while." So I did, and that was the best because my friends were just up the road. So I was having even more lemon ruskies on a Thursday night. And then she found out what I was doing and dragged me back to the small-ass town where I couldn't get up to any mischief and flogged me for it. So I stopped kind of doing that. I just went, "Nah, I'm not going to do that again." A, because my mum, she loved a good little flogging back then. And, you know, that kind of like straightened me up real quick. But also I think I'm just like a real stubborn person, to be honest with you, Cam. Like I'm a really stubborn person. I'm an Aries. I'm a black woman. Like, you know, I think I know all the things. So my friends and everyone was doing that life and I was doing them. And I just went, "Nah, I don't want to do that. I don't want to go against the grain," just because I was like, I just want to be different. I don't know why, but I just stopped doing it. I didn't really drink again until I was about 18, but I easily could have gone down a very different path if I wanted to. And I'm not sure why I did it, to be honest with you, but it's just the way it's turned out.
1: It's probably one thing I wouldn't question, to be honest, why you didn't. I'd just go with the flow.
0: Yeah.
1: But we need to take a quick break.
0: Yep.
1: And we'll come back shortly. 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
1: 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If you have just tuned in, I've got Carly here with us all the way from Queensland. Carly, again, thank you for joining us. We really appreciate it. And you're sharing your celebration story of becoming sober. So we've currently spoken about, you know, you had the potential of going down the path of taking it too far, but you had the strength and the knowledge enough not to. So where does Carly's path go from here? You make this decision, you're going to stay sober. Where are we at now?
0: Yeah, I guess I got to probably, probably the age of 25, and it's about 2010. My mum passed away suddenly, and I moved back from Sydney back to North Queensland to look after my little brother. So I started raising him. He was 13 at the time. I was 25, so I was literally living in Sydney, running the biggest muck, having the best time as a 25-year-old. And I mean, I was at King's Cross every other weekend. And that's when King's Cross was good, you know. Remember that. Remember that, everybody. And so, yeah, like moved back to North Queensland. So I kind of slowed down the drinking because I was raising a teenager then. But, you know, I'd still drink every now and then, but I was very conscious of, like, I didn't want him to see me like that because I'd grown up with, you know, alcoholism around me and his biological mother. So he's my cousin by blood, but we had him since he was 8 weeks old. So kinship wise, like my mum was his mum and she raised him till he was 12. And then I took over type of thing. And I never wanted to have him see that because he grew up, you know, like his biological mother was literally living in parks drinking. So yeah, I was just kind of conscious and slowed down my drinking a lot. When it was probably a time where I could have ramped up the drinking, losing my mum suddenly. So I think part of it was not wanting my brother to see that and be exposed to that, and I could have control over that. That was pretty easy to me. I'd go away, like down to Cairns or whatever, and have a couple of nights out, and, you know, some of my family would look after him. So I was still kind of drinking and trying to be a normal 25-year-old while raising a teenager. But, yeah, and then I met a guy, that old chestnut, and he wasn't drinking at the time. He kind of had like a year off drinking at the time. So by this stage it was, you know, I think I was about 27, 28 when I met him. We'd moved to Brizzy and, yeah, he wasn't drinking. So we started to kind of date and, yeah, I just found myself like drinking less and less. Then I had a really big night in Sydney. Sydney again, mate. I'll tell you what, just smashed me. But I had a really big night and I remember coming home going, that's it. I'm having a break for a while. And, you know, he was saying, well, you might as well, like, you know. So I just started going like a couple of weeks without alcohol and found myself it was like 3 months. Oh, 3 months. That's probably the longest I've gone without a drink, you know. Because I was always just like, oh, I have a couple on a Friday to watch the football, or if we go to football, I'll have a couple. Like, it's just that, like, societal thing that we just do is like, oh, being social, going for dinner, we'll have a couple of drinks. Like, but I had nothing, like 3 months. And then I went 6 months, and then 6 months I was like, oh, well, I might as well push for like 8 months. And just the thought process for me was, I probably will drink again. That's what I kept telling myself. Like, oh, I'm just having like a year off. I was kind of telling myself that just to get through it. And then I got to like a year and that was the longest I had gone without drinking. And I went, well, I'm at a year. I can't break it now. No, there was no rules on this, by the way. I'm setting my own rules. So it was kind of like, if I break it, the only person accountable is me. So no one else was like, you have to stay sober. It was me saying I'm sober. In fact, everybody else was like, have a drink, have a drink. yeah, so that's kind of like where it got to. God, you know what? That's the hardest part of sobriety. And I know for your audience probably listening, thinking like, how do I start and what are the pressures of it? It is literally everybody else that is the hardest part about going sober, because everyone is so used to you being the social person. Or, and I was like the social guy. Like, I would lead people astray. I was terrible in a good way, you know. Like, I was the life of the party. Like, I'm on the podium, bitch. You know what I mean? Like, I'm having the best time. So you go from that girl to like, nah, I'm not having any drinks. What do you mean you're not having any drinks?
1: Yeah, I'm staying home.
0: Not even one? Yeah. I'm staying home. Like, what do you mean you're staying home? And the losing kind of friendships or losing relationships around you, because you don't want to, especially that first year, it was really hard to be social because, you know, you feel awkward. You don't know what to do with your hands. You're just like, what do I do? Like, I go out, I'm like, You learn to kind of have some coping strategies and some cheats, I call them. So if you want to hear about that as we yarn, I'm happy to share those as well, my tips.
1: Share them, please. This is what we're here for.
0: Yeah, awesome. Well, in that first year, especially, it was like, I want to still be able to go out, but I know probably right now I'm a little bit too weak. You know, I may buckle to the pressure of society and friends. And it was getting ridiculous. It was like friends going, I'm getting married next year. You're not going to have a drink at my wedding. I'm like, no, I'm not the one getting married. Why would I, like, hello, I can still come to your wedding. I don't have to drink. So it was funny, but I eventually went, oh, I can go out and I'll get like a drink with some type of lemon or lime in it, and it looks like I'm drinking. And no one asks me, no one bothers me, and I get my own drinks all night, and no one ever knows that I'm not drinking. And to this day, that's my hot tip. You just get a Coke, you get something in your hand to make you feel like you're a part of that circle, and you're a part of the event, and you just, like, you just drink what you want, and eventually you slowly will get comfortable. Like, it was really uncomfortable to start with in the first year, especially with the peer pressure and everyone kind of adjusting to the new Carly who is making a choice not to drink. And, yeah, eventually, like, no one even asks me anymore. No one even cares.
1: I've got to say, it's amazing how much your decision not to drink has impacted so many people, you know, and it's actually crazy. None of their business. But just going back to what you said as well, like, you're saying to yourself, you may have a drink again. That's probably one of the easiest things that I found with myself, saying I'm never going to say never, you know, because I think once you say, that's the hardest part. So once you say never, it just makes it 10 times worse, and it's 10 times as tempting to just throw it all out the window. So just say one day, but you know, really in the back of your head, it's never going to be never. It's never going to be again.
0: Yeah.
1: It's just make it as easy as you can for yourself.
0: I reckon it, like, for the first 2 years, I told myself, like, oh, I'll probably drink again one day. And people go, oh, you reckon you have it? Yeah, probably again one day. But I reckon after the 2 year mark, I went, nah, I'll never drink again.
1: Yeah.
0: Like, I was just saying, nah, I'll never drink again.
1: I'm so glad you shared that, because, like, that's something I had said, but I had never said out loud because I was too concerned about what people would say to me about that. But it's what got me through. It's probably the hottest tip that I could give anyone who's trying to quit.
0: Yeah, same. It is that. And it's a pressure for yourself, really, at the end of the day.
1: Exactly.
0: Like, you know, you don't have to prove it to anybody else. Like, I know there's a lot of people that are trying to get sober or clean for their families, for their friends or whoever. But at the end of the day, like, you got to do it for yourself. Like, and if you're not doing it for yourself, you're going to find it really difficult to do.
1: Yeah.
0: Because, you know, you got to be ready to do it, you know. It's the other thing.
1: That's the thing, yeah. Because, you know, maybe not for you, but for other people that are taking, you know, have addictions for other reasons, they're taking substances to mask other things.
0: Yeah.
1: And you got to be ready to face them, you know.
0: Definitely.
1: That's when you put everything down. We do need to take a short break. And we'll be back just after this. 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
1: It is 26 minutes past nine. 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If you've just tuned in, we do have a celebration story going on as we speak. We have Carly from Queensland, and we have been speaking about all things getting sober, but we're just at the point where she's made that decision to get sober and life is changing quite a lot for her. Carly, you still there?
2: Yeah.
1: Oh, great. I'm just still making here. Sure. Great. So you've made the choice to get sober. You are sober. Where's Carly at now?
2: Oh, gosh. Carly has broken up with said boyfriend. That's always a good start. What else? I'm kind of back in the media realm. I worked in media for a while, so I'm trying to kind of get back to everything, but I'm adjusting to, I guess, starting to heal as well. So obviously my mum passing away suddenly and the transition of life of looking after my brother and becoming a carer really kind of rocked my world, changed my life course to this day. So the healing and the breaking up with people and, you know, everything like that is, I guess, when you have to ride that out sober. And I could have at that point gone, nah, I'm going to go back to drinking, you know, like I was pretty close to it, to be honest with you, because it was like a lot, going through a lot. And then you start to really have to face your own demons and you have a choice in the road of like, okay, well, do I raw dog this and go sober and just deal with the trauma and actually get myself some help? Or do I just mask and drink and just do what I usually do, you know? So I started to kind of seek some therapy for myself, and I did a couple of years of different counseling and things, and it wasn't kind of the right fit until I found EMDR therapy, which was really helpful for me. So yeah, like the sobriety. So EMDR is it's a specialized trauma therapy. So it's very good for people with heavy trauma. Also, soldiers, apparently, is really good for the people that have been in the defense, have PTSD,
1: okay,
2: childhood trauma, things like that. And it's it stands for like EMDR, eye movement desensitization. I always get it wrong, but everyone out there that's listening, go and Google
1: Button
2: it.
1: Boy, EMDR. Will Google it now for us.
2: Yeah, it's been the only thing, and I found a really amazing therapist after some failures and some trying, but she mentioned like this EMDR, and I tried it, and it is one of those therapies where they kind of take you through the trauma that you've been through, like reliving it in order to get
1: to
2: over
1: it,
2: I guess, or desensitize it. Yeah, reprocessing. So
1: yeah,
2: it's rewiring your whole brain. Yeah.
1: Button Boys just looked it up. So it's eye movement desensitization and reprocessing. Yeah.
2: There you go.
1: The first three.
2: Yeah,
1: you did.
2: So I still do EMDR to this day, not as much, not as intensely. And so it might sound a bit scary, like I'm not going back through that trauma and, you know, I don't want to do that. But it's actually done in a very safe way. When you have a good EMDR therapist, they will run it through you safely. You don't do it all at once. It's like not every single session is trauma, trauma, trauma. It's like, you know, when you're ready to do another EMDR session specifically around a traumatizing thing to re-kind of process, then you can do it. But, you know, mine stretched over like the course of like the last 7 to 10 years, and I still go and do it every now and then when I feel like I need it, or that I've, you know, still got things there that I haven't quite got to do yet. But yeah, like I think the sobriety really pushed that healing journey for me, mm-hmm, because I started to sit in the sobriety of like, you know, what do I do now? Like, I go to clubs and I go to pubs and not as social anymore. Like, you really start to turn inward and start to look at yourself, and the inner healing work started happening. And yeah, it's been a good solid 10 years now of just like properly healing and just reforming, like just changing who I am, really, for the better. Like I'm more of a spiritual person. Like my spirituality's really risen, and that that cultural part of me is really, you know, there as well. It's been there all the time, but when you're masking with drinking or when you're doing these things, it kind of is like counteractive to Aboriginal culture.
1: Yeah, that's
2: you know, it's not a part of our culture.
1: I was going to ask you because, like, you sounded like you were very going out quite a lot. You weren't really connected to your culture. How has that changed now? Like, well, I know how's it changed, but tell the listeners how that's changed for you.
2: Look, I've like grown up with my culture, you know, grown up on country, grown up with all my family. So I'm pretty lucky. Like, I've grown up with language and, you know, tradition. So, but, you know, there's that. I guess something like every mob has to kind of deal with that we live in this modern society. You know, we have technology, we have alcohol, we have all of these different things now in life that we once didn't have as Aboriginal people that is now in our society and our culture. But it's never been in our culture. That's the thing, you know, like all of these things were introduced to us, including alcohol. And drugs. So yeah, I just, for me, I was just living my life as a normal 25-year-old, you know. I was just going out and doing the things. Like, I'd still go home and I'm still like a cultural person. But for me, the alcoholism, I think, or like having alcohol and drugs, it stops the cultural practice to the level that it should be and that it could be. So your spirituality, your cultural understanding, your integrity, your cultural integrity, all of these things, in my opinion, like when you are masking or you're clouded with drugs, alcohol, substances, you aren't authentically able to reach your cultural levels that you're meant to, you know, as an Aboriginal, Torres Strait Islander person. So yeah, I was still that person, but I guess just, you know, not reaching the levels because I had these distractions in my life. But as soon as I became sober, I was like everything culturally and spiritually has happened for me, you know, to another level. So, yeah, nothing I can say, nothing bad has ever happened and come from me being sober, and nothing will. That's the thing, is nothing bad come from it.
1: I couldn't have said better myself. That's amazing. Yeah. And is there things now that you do for, you know, your culture to?
2: Yeah.
1: Yeah?
2: Yeah, I'm doing it right now, actually. I had to put it on pause while I was talking here so I didn't make noise. But I actually, you know, my weaving, I was a weaver when I was younger and, like, grew up around my elders. My mum weaved. Like, there was, you know, cultural practice happening around me, but I didn't take the interest, like I guess a lot of our young people, you know, you grow up seeing it and you take it for granted if you get to see it, that is, a lot of mob don't, but I did. And yeah, I picked up, you know, that weaving again, and was able to, you know, reconnect with that. Yeah, that's probably my biggest one, my storytelling that I do through getting back on microphones, I got my own podcast and things like that, and just reconnecting with mob and actually understanding. I've gone to like specific forums across, you know, Hawaii to like represent mob. So these are all things that have happened because of my sobriety. I don't think if I was still drinking, those opportunities would have come, because I just would have been distracted, you know, not in a bad way. Like, I just would have been like, having fun, drinking, and going out, or being hungover, you know, like that's just probably the life I would have been in, yeah.
1: And that sounds more like an Australian culture life rather than...
2: It really is, hey. Yeah.
1: And it's really sad because actually I remember going to an Italian wedding and everyone's up dancing, of course drinking, but dancing, having fun, eating a lot of food. And then I went to an Australian wedding. It was at a football club and everyone was just sitting down drinking. I'm like, we call this culture. Like, it's just sad.
2: Yeah. It's so and you sad. Know what? Coming from North Queensland, like North Queensland especially, because it's so damn hot, all you want to do is drink because it's so hot. So it's like, give me a beer, give me a drink. Like, it is so part of the culture because of the weather and the relaxed lifestyle. It's Australian, right? Like, Australians really have an issue with alcohol. It's our biggest substance.
1: And pokies.
2: Yeah, and pokies. Yeah, definitely.
1: Sorry, but I'm sidetracking and I'm making you sidetrack.
2: No, it's true because they go hand in hand, right? It's usually like drinking or drugs or drinking and gambling or all three or whatever, or sex addiction, whatever it is. Like, you don't just drink and I'm just using alcohol because that's the thing that I had, you know, whereas you don't just do drugs or you don't just do one thing. You end up doing like multiple things. My thing was drinking, bad decisions with men, bad decisions with friends, you know, bad like attitude. Like, you don't just drink and have like all good experiences. There's usually something else that you're carrying with that.
1: Yeah. So am I correct in saying you recently went to the UN in New York?
2: I did, yeah. In June, I was at the United Nations Conference of State Parties on the United Nations Rights of People with Disabilities. So, yeah, that was a big opportunity.
1: Yeah, amazing opportunity and well done. And how did that come about? How did you get there? Obviously flown.
2: Yeah, how did it happen? I flew over. That happened. No, I was working for a disabled persons organisation and was a director of a disability project at the time, which I just recently finished up in. But I've been doing kind of like, you know, that human rights advocacy in my jobs and also just Indigenous rights as a Indigenous person. But I got chosen to represent our organisation and went over with another colleague. And yeah, it was a pretty surreal moment being a little, you know, Murray girl from North Queensland who grew up pretty much in a single parent household with not very much to be representing, you know, Australia over at the United Nations. So
1: yeah, you must be proud.
2: It was unreal. Yeah, it was an unreal time and opportunity, and I'm really grateful I got to do it.
1: Another amazing thing that's happened while being sober.
2: Look, I can't imagine if I'd, you know, been on the wines that I'd get that call to go, listen, girl, you ready to go to the UN? Sorry, doll, I'm hungover. You know what I mean? Like, these are the things.
1: Can my cast
2: like,
1: come?
2: Sober. Can my cast come? Like, no. Do you know what I mean? Like, and I probably, another thing too, like, if I was still drinking, I probably wouldn't have had the confidence to be able to do those things, you know. As much as they say alcohol gives you confidence, I think it probably masked a lot for me. So, you know, I probably wouldn't have had the confidence to go, oh, yeah, I could go there, because it was hard enough being sober and going there, let alone being, you know, a grog dog. Who knows?
1: Yeah.
2: I guess we'll never know.
1: We will never know. And we don't want to know. That's the thing.
2: No.
1: No.
2: No, thanks.
1: No, stay you, please.
2: Thank you.
1: Yes.
2: I'll try.
1: Yeah. No, you will. We've got to take another break, but we'll come back shortly.
2: Easy.
1: Just after this. 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
1: 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You are listening to Methodology on Joy 94.9. Carly, I'm going to thank you every time, but thank you again. This has been fantastic. I really do appreciate it. You've achieved so much. I just wanted to ask, you know, for people, especially First Nation people that do listen to the show and do listen to Joy, do you have any suggestions for where people can reach out to if they are struggling with, you know, alcohol, drugs, or just need support in any way, shape, or form?
2: Yeah, and look, I just really want to say, you know, our community, Aboriginal and Torres Strait Islander community, we have intergenerational trauma that is passed down, and the effects of colonization on our people still live today, like in all of us. I've not escaped it. I don't know any mob that have. And, you know, a lot of our people, they carry a lot of demons, you know. And there was beautiful Uncle Archie Roach from NAM down there in Fitzroy in Melbourne. And I'll point out some of the local mob from there, you know, that really had that hard journey, you know, in their younger years and were able to turn it around for themselves and their people. But, you know, the effects of Stolen Generation and others like Uncle Archie and others went through, you know, a lot of our elders went through. So our people carry a very heavy burden. You know, I carry that as well. I've got family, very close family who have addictions, and it's very difficult for all of us. So especially when you're trying to do right for yourself and you're trying to break into generational trauma and, you know, you still have family that are in the trenches and are still dealing with the effects of everything every single day. So, you know, I just want to acknowledge that, and that our mob really, you know, it might look like it's by choice, but, you know, you never know somebody's story. So,
1: I actually just want to touch on that because that's probably the best explanation I've ever heard personally of how to look at it, because, you know, I'm not here to offend, and I don't want to offend in any way, shape or form, but like it's because it's not really taught to us and it's not really explained very well on that, and it's just in that's given me a better understanding to appreciate how it is affecting other generations going on. And I never thought of that whole, you know, that trauma being passed on. So I really appreciate that.
2: Yeah, no, that's okay. And I think it is that thing that people go, oh, it happened so long ago, colonization happened so long ago, just like get over it. But, you know, those effects of, you know, intergenerational trauma that happened either through Stolen Generation, through disruption of culture, being probably the biggest part, you know, coming through, taking kids away, ripping families apart, and people having identity issues, not knowing their mob, not knowing their family. And our biggest thing that our people can always come back to is our culture. It's the things that ground us. It's the thing that gives us strength. When you know where you come from and when you know your purpose and you have a bigger purpose than yourself, that's the thing that can give you every bit of strength. But when you don't have that and you don't know your mob, you don't know your culture, you don't know your protocol, that is like you're walking around like a ghost, you know, and it's broken our people, and that lives on through every generation. It's in our DNA, so it's really hard to break. But it is possible, you know, like if I can break intergenerational trauma, then I'm no special person, man. I just, you know, I grew up just like the rest of us. So if I can break it, I think, you know, a lot of people can have that chance too. But I also know that a lot of our people can't find that strength, you know, or they don't know where to start, or that their family is struggling and they don't know where to get that help. But you can get that help, you know, you just reach out. Like there are places, like thankfully I didn't need to go to like a rehab or anything like that, but it's no shame to do those things. Like if you need a rehab, you need to talk to someone, you need to get, you know, sober out, dry out, we say, you know, there's that many detox places. There's our local Aboriginal medical services. You can go to the AMSs. You know, unfortunately, what I will say too, though, is our people, when we look for that help, where we want it, it's right now, like the wait list for things are so long, you know, but don't let that deter you looking for help. You know, find the mob in your family that are sober or that are around you in your friends group and ask them how they did it, you know, cling to them, and I'm sure they'll connect you in the right way, you know, just it's just starting small. But if you really are at the point where you need that help, like Aboriginal medical services, alcohol and other drug services, any service that you think you can get that help, and just know that, yeah, it might help you to dry out, but underneath it, you need to work on what's actually driving that addiction, whether it be trauma, which is generally what it is. You need to be at a place where you know you can overcome that trauma. Like you really can. You just got to get the support and, you know, get the help to get you through that. And, you know, and putting band-aids on things or just go on rehab for a couple of weeks or just go on clean for a couple of weeks or months is probably not going to help. You need to get to the root of that problem, and then actually, like, you'll find you'll heal and you'll start to go, I actually don't want that, you know. You'll find the healthy things in life, but there is help out there, you know. I really, and that's not just for mob too, like, that's anyone struggling exactly. with addiction. Yeah.
1: Yeah. And I just think also on top of that, and this is for mob as well, it's once you make that choice to get sober, sobriety is every day for the rest of your life. You need to work at it. So you might get sober, you just got to keep working at it every day. And the best advice on that is day by day. Just, okay, I've got through today, I'm going to get through tomorrow. Like, just work on it every day.
2: I agree. And like I said, nothing bad comes from getting sober. Nothing. I honestly can't think of one thing that is, when you've chosen for yourself and only you can reach that point, only you know when it is when you want to get sober. No one else can push you into it. There's nothing that can force you. I've had a lot of people ask me over the years, how do I do it though? How do I do it? I'm like, it's when you want to. And I don't have that answer for you. Only you know that, you know?
1: Yeah. Yeah, and you won't even know when that answer comes. It will just come. It will just knock on your door one day, and you'll be like, I'm done. You know, and you're just ready. Enough's enough. Like I say, I was sick and tired of being sick and tired. So, you know.
2: I couldn't do another hangover. It would kill me, honestly.
1: Tell me about
2: no,
1: it.
2: No, thanks.
1: The thought of it, like, yeah. No,
2: I'm very happy being a nana, just sitting at home weaving, sober drinking my soft drink, because I could not do another hangover. Mm-mm.
1: Can you explain weaving to me? Because I'm sitting here, I've got knitting in my head. This is what I'm picturing.
2: Yeah. So Aboriginal weaving, like, we, you know, there's a lot of Indigenous cultures that have weaving. Aboriginal people have weaving, so basket weaving. We say dilly bags, like bundus, baby carriers, all sorts of things. So, you know, whether it was for carrying something, for carrying a baby, carrying food, carrying clapsticks, the ceremonial stuff, like, yeah, we weave things. Mostly a lot of women do it, but men also weave where I'm kind of from up north. So, yeah, it's a cultural practice, and I've been lucky to have it handed down to me, and it really is therapeutic for me. So if you're a mob out there too and you're like, I want something, I don't know what to do with my hands, I need something to chill me out, like, weaving's really, like, therapeutic. It's magic, and I'm always happy to come to Annam and, you know, meet up with mob if they ever want to weave too. So,
1: Do you have to be mob?
2: I've got a website.
1: You don't have to be mob.
2: You do not have to be mob to know, you know, to learn how to weave. I teach a lot of non-Indigenous people every other day. You know, we love to share culture. That's what Aboriginal people do. We're actually very generous. You know, we want to share these cultures. It's a part of keeping cultural practice alive, you know. For a long time, these things would, you know, they tried to take them. Colonizers tried to take them. They were literally enforced in the White Australia policy that we had to stop our cultural practices. You know, Aboriginal people weren't allowed to dance, sing, do weaving, do anything. They wanted people to assimilate. They wanted us to just become white. And that was it. So, you know, the fact that our weaving practices and our dance and everything and us has still survived is just it's a testament to our people. You know, we are very strong. So, for anyone listening that has that, you know, addiction going on for them, just remember who you come from and where you come from. So you can beat that. You know what I mean? You really can. And weaving is just something that it chills me out. It grounds me. And yeah, I really love it.
1: I am just watching videos of you and how much you give back to your culture. Like, I'm getting emotional. Like,
2: oh, bless.
1: Like, good on you. Yeah. Like, that's amazing
2: what you do.
1: But like, I want to learn weaving now. So I want to learn it.
2: I'll definitely teach you guys. And I'd love to sit down and weave together. It'd be beautiful.
1: Yeah, that would be very nice. Sorry, I gotta bring myself back. Well, So what are some other things you do for your culture? You do for your mob?
2: Oh, look, I just try and be myself, to be honest with you. I think there's a real thing that we could do as mob where we burn out, because we're always carrying a burden either of ourselves, our family, our elders, you know, what we're going through every other day in our communities. You know, we are some of the most oppressed people in the world in our own country, you know. So it's heavy to carry a lot of those things. So all I try and do, you can get overwhelmed by that sometimes, you know, and I can go to the UN, I can do all these deadly things, but at the end of the day, like, all I can do is just try and be a good example for myself and for my family and those around me. So I just try to be myself. I just weave. I try and be a truth teller at all times, whether or not people like that. You know, sometimes the things that I have to say, people go, oh, no, what the hell? It's because that's the way I've been raised. You know, I've been raised by a staunch black woman and Aboriginal family. And, you know, I just try and be me and hope that I'm leading by example, whether that's just through, you know, being creative or having a job or being sober, whatever it is, sharing culture, weaving. You know, that my nephews, nieces, and other mob look up to that, and I leave some type of legacy for them. That's that beautiful. I was a good example, you know. So, but I'm not perfect. I am definitely not perfect. That too. That's a good lesson as well.
1: Tell us about the yarns, them yarns.
2: Oh, them yarns, my podcast. Yeah. A little humble brag, my award-winning podcast. Sorry about it.
1: Go you.
2: It's actually so much fun. I started my little podcast. I obviously got a radio background. I was doing radio for a long time before my mum passed away. And then I kind of picked up the mic again a couple of years ago. I was like, you know what, I'm going to start my own podcast. I've been thinking about it for a long time, but it was always like the, I don't know, what if I fail? What if it's going to be shit? Yeah, whatever, you know. But, I started my own podcast called Them Yarns. It's with a brother boy of mine I've known for 20 years. He was one of my drinking buddies. He was like, me and him had epic nights out. But, you know, we're both also cultural people and we're just ourselves. And we yarn about mob. We yarn about our community, stuff going on in community. But we also just yarn about, like, topical stuff. Like, every other week it's, you know, what's happening in Australian politics, or, you know, it's Trump, because it's like endless content from Trump. So, you know, we have, it's a social and cultural podcast, and, we just have fun every week yarning about it.
1: That's awesome. That is awesome. We need to take a quick break, but we'll be back shortly. 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
1: 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Yes. You are listening to Methodology on Joy 94.9. That was Button Boy's live read.
10: Yes, it was.
1: How do you think you went, Carly?
2: I love it. Bit more projection, doll. No, it was great. Loving it, Joy FM.
10: Thanks,
2: Coach. Love it.
1: Yes. If you've just tuned in, we've had Carly join us tonight. She has shared her story of getting sober and what we call a celebration story. I couldn't get that out right then, but it's out now. But Carly, we have come to the end of the show. I want to thank you so very much for sharing your story, for agreeing to come on here. Where can people find your podcast?
2: Oh, thank you. Thanks so much for having me. I really love this yarn. And, yeah, if anyone ever wants to connect and, you know, you got questions or you just want to have yarn, then, hit me up. You can follow our podcast, Them Yarns. We're on Spotify, on YouTube. We're on all the things. I've also got another podcast called Black Justice, B-L-A-K Justice. That's around our mob and the incarceration and justice system. So that's another way you can get me. Or you can check in my weaving, which is pronounced Dubbin Baigi, which means carrying bags. That's my Yidini language, but it's actually spelled D-U-R-B-A-N and then Baggy, B-A-G-I-I. So, yeah, any of those. Or you can just Google me, girl, Carly Wallace.
1: Amazing.
2: That's it.
1: Appreciate it. Thank you so very much again. Everyone, thank you for tuning in and listening to another episode of Methodology. We will be back next week. You're listening to Methodology.
10: What program's up next? History repeating, I think.
1: Sorry, could you repeat that?
10: History repeating with Dads.
1: History repeating with Dads.
10: You've got to do shout-outs for Dads.
1: I'm sorry, Dads.
2: Button Boy, can I say one more thing, Button Boy?
10: Yes, you can.
2: Button Boy, I want to say congratulations to you as well on your journey, and I really have enjoyed this, and thank you so much for having me.
10: Oh, thanks, Carly. That's very lovely of you too. Thank you. The Button Boy gets a little special shout-out.
1: A bit of a shout, yes.
10: I feel so special right now. Thank you, Carly. Much appreciated. We've loved having you on tonight. It's been great.
1: It's been amazing.
10: So good. So good. Stay on the line because we'll annoy you after we go off air.
2: Thanks, Shell.
1: What are we listening to now? Little Boo Thang?
10: Little Boo Thang. Paul Russell. After the outro. All right.
1: Bye.
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3: 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Some really deep and worthwhile conversations to catch. Maybe tomorrow morning on the train, on your way to work, you could tune into one. Now, straight into it, because this episode is absolutely chockers. I want to start by sharing a Joy Drive podcast I was listening to the other day with Warren, chatting to Susie Wrong in one of their regular segments where Susie reviews a TV show, a theatre performance, or a movie. And in this podcast, they were talking about the SBS show, it's a short-form series, Homebodies. I'd seen a review of the show, and they'd called it a strikingly original take on transgender life, like something you'd never seen before. So I was really keen to hear what Susie and Warren had to say. The conversation began with a question posed by Susie.
4: Question inspired by today's TV series. Are you ready?
5: I'm ready.
4: What are you going to say to your 17-year-old self if there's a time machine?
5: Oh, I don't know. Susie, you know what? Relax. I don't know. I was so anxious as a 17-year-old. I just so anxious. I was thinking, I don't know, I think, you know, HIV and AIDS was starting to hit. I was scared of that. I was scared of nuclear war happening. I was a really anxious teenager. It just, and at times, paralyzed by it. I didn't see, I thought, there's no future. Everything's bleak and horrible. I didn't enjoy my teenage years, Susie, to be honest with you. I really didn't. I would say it's okay. You know, you're fine. You're going to be okay.
4: Would you say that was a nature or a nurture thing?
5: I don't know. Probably maybe a nature thing. I don't know, Susie. Yeah, there was a lot of stuff in the 80s. I mean, those who grew up in the 80s, the Gen Xers out there, will know what I'm talking about. There was a lot of, you know, Ronald Reagan was in power in the US, and I'm so surprised I did well academically, to be honest with you. My brain was hijacked by all these threats going on around us. And then, of course, you know, became sexually active. And then, of course, you know, HIV and AIDS appeared, this thing that made sex something to fear. Nothing, it wasn't pleasurable. It was like, oh my God, every time I could be risking my life. That was the fear. It was a really strange time, Susie. I don't know. I would go back and I'd just say, hey, you know what? You got it. It's all okay. It's not as bad as it sounds. So, I still get quite upset about it when I think about what it was like being a child. What about you, Susie?
4: I would go back and tell her, well, I'm going to force her to have financial literacy. And I would tell her all the dire consequences that were going to come her way because her parents never taught her about money.
5: Isn't that funny how, you know, we've all got these different experiences, haven't we? It's all relevant, isn't it?
4: You know what? Actually, I did think that my parents, you know, I can't blame my parents for not teaching me these things, but I feel like they didn't know, and they possibly don't really know. And it is a bit different in different countries as well with taxes and things like that. And I did feel like I learned a lot of those things the hard way, and those were some of the things that could have been avoided. And I think if I had learned those lessons earlier, I would be quite a lot further ahead in life.
5: You know what I loved about this? You know, there's a lovely, you know, this is where the trans metaphor becomes something everyone can enter. Darcy sees D as someone

0: thought, oh, she needed to be taught a lesson or two before it was too late.
1: More of this very honest chat between Susie and Warren next. And Susie tells us more about this intriguing SBS short form show. You're listening to History Repeating right now. 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

0: so much happening in Melbourne tonight. The Italian Film Festival. Maybe you're on your way home from it. Hope you saw something good. On Joy 94.9, this is History Repeating. Midway through a Joy podcast, Warren from Joy Drive is chatting to Susie Wrong about the SBS show Homebodies. And we pick up the conversation again at the start of Susie's review.
1: Darcy has gone back home after 2 years of gender transition. And while his mother is seeing him as a man for the first time, it is something else entirely that proves to be really shocking. Darcy finds out that while he's been away, his mother has been living with the ghost of Darcy's past, i.e. the teenage version of Darcy in female form, previously known as Deanna, before anyone knew that Darcy was trans. The amazing SBS series Homebodies comprises 6 short episodes, just 10 minutes each, of supernatural drama that tells a truthful story about the experience of trans families and what it might feel like when someone chooses to go away and find an authentic existence. Homebodies is sensitively made with incredibly thoughtful renderings that, although are very dramatically heightened with its incorporation of a literal ghost to represent the palpable loss that a parent might feel, the show always rings true. The situations in the series are obviously fabricated, but the sentiments are always accurate and authentic. It certainly made me think a little differently about how my father might have navigated my own transition. Surprisingly, there is a fair amount of comedy in the mix. I love that Homebodies honors the gravity specific to the parent-child dynamic when someone comes out as trans, but it is never

0: too brooding. It chooses instead to look at things with a healthy dose of humour. It is also noteworthy that the many twists and turns in the plot is a real pleasure. We have seen multiple coming out and coming home stories that can be somewhat predictable, but Homebodies is a rare gem and I cannot recommend it more enthusiastically. Warren, I hope you found this as delightful as I did.
1: I did, Susie. Susie, I've got a question for you. If you look at from Darcy's perspective, you know, D represents something painful, and I want to ask you personally about your experience here. For Nora, the mother, D represents her child as she remembers them, and that's complicated, isn't it? A parent can fully love the adult that their child has become while still feeling, I suppose, a nostalgia for the little person they raised. My question is, Susie, can a parent miss the child they remember without rejecting the adult standing in front of them now?
0: I feel like, from my perspective, you know, I feel like whatever they're going through, whatever they need to do to deal with, you know, a person who's very close to them having transitioned, I feel like I've learned that it's important that I have the grace to allow them that. And I cannot demand everything to be conducted in a way that I want it to be conducted, you know. I think things like, you know, call me by the name that I wish to be called and use the right pronouns, that's reasonable. But whatever they do with their memory of relationships, I feel like, for me, it is healthy to let them have that space to do that. It's a little bit different for me because I've moved country, so my experience of this is people from my past, you know, that I only see very intermittently now when I go on annual trip to Singapore. When I do see them, they give me the respect of, you know, using the right pronouns and using the right name. But I feel like because we've had so much kind of closer relationships when in the past, before I transitioned, before when I was in Singapore, I feel like the presence of that old relationship and hence that old person, my previous self, is very present in those relationships. And I've learned that it's a bit like none of my business. Do you know what I mean? Like sometimes whatever baggage people need to carry whatever things they need to hold in their memory, I feel like I don't really have the right to kind of manipulate that too much. And I feel like, right, if you need to hold on to those memories, and if those, and, you know, fair enough, those are the core memories, you know, for someone who left, you know, I left that country quite young. So they remember a lot about me from that time. And I feel it's fair enough.
1: Do you think, you know, Darcy moved away, you've moved away from Singapore, you know, for generations, LGBTQIA+ people have left smaller towns for cities, sometimes leaving home, you know, it's not running away, it's giving yourself enough distance to find out who you are. And I imagine, Susie, that's what's happened in your case. Do you reckon Darcy could have become Darcy if he stayed?
0: No, no way. It's a really quiet country town. It's simply not possible. You know, it's simply not possible. You don't transition in a vacuum. Gender is relational, much as it is about your self-image and how you think about yourself and how you project your future in your mind. Most of it is relational. It's how you talk to the postman. It's how, you know, it's how you say thank you and hello to the bus driver. And I can't imagine how it's possible. If you've grown up in a small country town and you've decided to transition in a country town of a small population, it's much too complicated. It's much too hard. It's probably much too unsafe.
2: 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I'm going to play them for you next on Joy.
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2: 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Hello, you're with Daz. Hey, just quickly, maybe you've just discovered Joy, or perhaps you're a long-time listener. Either way, you know we're a community radio station, right? And volunteers are what make the wheels turn here. If you've ever thought about volunteering at Joy, we would love to hear from you. It's really easy to do. Just Google volunteer at Joy and you'll find the link. Drop in your details and we will be in touch. Next, have you heard about this? People are sitting on aeroplanes and choosing to just stare at the back of the seat for hours on end. What's it all about and is it a good thing? We'll discuss after Madison Avenue at Joy.

0: Now who the hell are you?
1: Joy 94.9, history repeating before the end of the hour. I've got a Sunday Arts Magazine conversation to share with you. It's an interview between David and a former Joy breakfast presenter who's become an author. But now I want to play you part of a podcast I was listening to the other day from a few years back. This podcast is called Knowing Me, Knowing You, with Trent and Dave, all about topics about mental health and mindfulness. And in this episode, they interviewed Rita Ricolla, who's the owner of Mindfulness in Australia. But before they spoke to Rita, Trent asked Dave, to be honest, about when he was last mindful.
2: I try to practice mindfulness at least once a day. Usually it's not as like a meditation. Usually it's around some sort of daily activity like walking my dog or even just doing the dishes. But actually, as you know, I'm in Vancouver at the moment, and so obviously big long flights to get here. And somebody introduced me to this god-awful concept as I was getting on the flight from Melbourne, which was there's apparently this craze at the moment when people are on long-haul international flights that they either just stare at the back of the seat for like the 9 hours or 13 hours. Like, I know. Without the little iPad on, without a book to read, they just set themselves the challenge of just sitting there staring at it. There are some people who choose to just watch the flight tracker. You know how you can turn on the flight tracker just to walk. Yeah. Maybe that's mindful, but that sounds awful.
3: It sounds so awful. I mean,
2: could you imagine?
3: No, I've been trying to, as you've been sharing. I'm like, hours and hours of just staring, literally staring at the screen.
2: Some people are literally just staring at the back of the chair. Like just staring at the back of the chair for a long haul international flight. No, thanks.
3: I don't think that's a challenge. I think that's punishment. Really cruel behavior. Well, look, do you know, for myself, I've got to be honest, as much as I preach and bang on about mindfulness and practicing said mindfulness, I don't know the last time I intentionally practice mindfulness. So if I probably spent a bit more time, I could maybe reflect on something I've done recently, but the intent-based practice, it's been a while, which isn't great.
2: I wonder if our chat with Rita will change that.
3: Well, I made sure I didn't mention anything to Rita when I spoke with her, but you know, it looks like, yeah, not only are we going to be able to talk about some of our understandings and knowledge about mindfulness, I think we both will probably learn a thing or two from Rita ourselves. Rita, welcome to Knowing Me, Knowing You.
4: Hi, Trent.
3: There is so much that I feel we're going to talk about and unpack. I'm going to get straight into my first question for you. What is practicing mindfulness?
4: There's quite a few different definitions around mindfulness at the moment, but the gold standard is pretty much Jon Kabat-Zinn's mindfulness is being aware in the moment without judging anything good or bad, so that we allow ourselves to sit with whatever life puts in front of us or whatever our minds throw up. And we train ourselves to not react to it, to actually recognize that these are just thoughts, that they don't have the power over us unless we give them power. So mindfulness is both a practice, which we do regularly to train the attention muscle, because the current neuroscience confirms that when we put our attention on one object, these amazing things happen to the brain, and it strengthens the part of our brain where we are more objective, so that we can actually discern quicker and more readily when we are going into unhelpful thinking patterns.
3: You touched on so many things there, but I think with that last part around the discerning unhelpful thinking patterns, which is so easy for any of us to fall into, and it's so easy to trip ourselves up into that space.
4: The mind is a very powerful part of our being, and it's not even substantial. You know, thoughts are an energy moving through us in a sense. So the thing is that it's very convincing. The mind can be very convincing, and our physical reaction to the thoughts that the mind throws up can be very fast because of the way the nervous system is designed. So really, in a way, we're training ourselves to be so present and alert to the shifts and the movement of the sensations in our body that they become the signals that we train ourselves to be more aware of. Because let's face it, most people are trapped in the prison of their own minds. They're thinking nonstop. There's either anxious or aimless or overthinking. They're thinking what they're going to say next to the person they're talking to. They're thinking about what they're going to have for dinner. All the while, we're really present. And yet it's when we're fully and totally present where so much joy arises in us through connection and alert awareness. And yet it's almost embarrassing when you really turn your attention to the practice of mindfulness and give it a go, and you start to see and realize just how catastrophic you yourself, we think it's the world doing it to us, and certainly we all get stacks of challenges. It's not to diminish the difficulty of living the living life. But the reality is that when we slow down, turn our attention to the inner world of thoughts and feelings, slightly embarrassing to realize how we are perpetuating our own misery a lot of the time by not being disciplined mentally.
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0: in Melbourne in November. I've got my tickets. Benson Boone at Joy 94.9. This is History Repeating. I wanted to just mention, if you're out and about this weekend, maybe you're off on a road trip, you don't have to miss any of Joy's awesome weekend shows. 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If you're heading out of town, it's great. Just a tip from me. Hey, in just a second, a conversation from a Living Life Single podcast around a topic that sounds like it could have been ripped straight from an episode of Ricky Lake. We'll reveal all next at Joy.
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0: Good evening, how are you? I hope you're having a great Wednesday night, whatever it is that you're up to. Are you on your way home, maybe, from Big Diva Energy at the Vic Pride Centre? That show looked fun. I hope you've had a good night. This is History Repeating. I'm Daz, and every episode of this show gives me the opportunity to share with you, the opportunity rather, to share with you some snippets of Joy podcasts that I've listened to recently. Sometimes they're recent, sometimes they are right down deep in the dusty park back there of the Joy podcasts, but they are always worth another listen, like this one. From Living Life Single. Jono and Yanni, they're brilliant. Always honest, always fun. And this episode took me back to the 90s, really, with the title. I'm sure I saw an episode of Ricky Lake once that was called this. The title of the episode, I'm Single and I Want to Marry Myself.
9: Mr. Over There,
10: yes.
9: Mr. Jono, you have said a number of times.
10: To you privately, what are you going to tell people?
9: that you want to marry yourself.
10: Yeah, I'm going to be controversial here.
9: Why?
10: And
9: Why would you marry yourself?
10: I've flippantly said it and I've joked with my family before just because my sister got married and my brother-in-law and people in my family, like extended family, have all got married. And you go, you turn up, you buy gifts, you buy an outfit, you pay for an airfare, and it's all this whole schmozzle, you know, and the family donate money to
9: schmozzle.
10: It's a shindig.
9: Not
10: the family give money, right, to that particular person or sibling.
9: Yes.
10: So I'm thinking, where's my check?
9: Oh.
10: My family would know. I'm not as bothered about money. I really am not. When it's tight for me, it's tight. I don't like to ask for help.
9: Right.
10: But no, Yanni. But, you know, I flippantly and jokingly said, do you know what? I'm just going to marry myself because I want to invite people over to celebrate me. I want my family to come over. I want people to buy me gifts, give me money, not just for a birthday. I'm talking like, come over and celebrate me. and cricket. So, tumbleweeds.
9: I want an Oompa-Loompa now, Daddy.
10: Yeah, it's a little bit spoiled, isn't it? Oh, my God, stop it.
9: No, I totally understand.
10: But it's a question of, is it self-love and empowerment, or is it peak individualism, or in brackets, narcissism?
9: well, there is an episode on Sex and the City very similar to this.
10: Is there?
9: There is. God, not marrying yourself, but celebrating oneself.
10: Where Carrie goes out in the city.
9: Yes, which is every episode. But she
10: correct.
9: Although she goes to her friend's baby shower or something, and she forgets. Well, her shoes get stolen.
10: Correct.
9: And, you know, the person doesn't offer her any
10: reimbursement.
9: Yeah. And so she has a gift registry for herself, and it's just the shoes. So she and she raises that point, like everyone else gets all this stuff.
10: Yeah.
9: Where's our thing?
10: And kids and dogs and whatever. But there's always something that you've got to sort of fork out for or show up for.
9: Yeah.
10: No. Not necessarily monetary, but yeah.
0: Honestly, I get it. This is fun. But Jono and Yanni get a little more serious in just a moment as the conversation continues at Joy. Standing.

0: 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You're listening to History Repeating, and we are midway through a Living Life Single podcast where Jono and Yanni have just proclaimed, I'm single and I want to marry myself.
1: Now, you mentioned before, it's about self-love, empowerment and peak individualism.
2: Yes.
1: Right. What does that mean for you? Because you're here for the money.
2: Yeah, give me the cold hard cash, family. I'm just saying, give me the money. I can go on my own honeymoon and I don't have to worry about a husband, or I can just marry myself. Give me the cash.
1: So, on a more serious note,
2: yes.
1: For you, we joke around saying, it's about, I want to marry myself because I want to get
2: cash.
1: Fair enough. Yeah, but seriously, yeah, great. Is it all about, is it anything for you? Is it around about self-love or empowerment?
2: I get it. Yeah, it's both. It's self-love and empowerment. It's like, well, do you know what? I just love myself. I'm going to love myself, or learn to love yourself. You're on the journey of learning to love yourself and having a celebration of that. That's kind of what it is, really, I would say, essentially. Mm. Not going to stand there and look in a mirror and go, I do. Like, it's not that great. Like, some people might, you know, or have both sides of the conversations. Will you, Jono, take you, Jono, to be your, and then jump onto the other side and go, yes, Jono. Like, you're not going to, like, switch. It's not that crazy, but I think it's definitely a celebration of who you are and your individualism.
1: Mm.
2: Yes.
1: Well, I'm going to play this. This is Tiffany Haddish. She answers a question about why she married herself.
3: Okay, so I married myself. Now it's over a year ago when I was in Africa, and I made that decision because I feel like, how can you expect, like, if you wouldn't marry you, how you expecting somebody else to want to marry you? And if you can't make a promise and a commitment to yourself and keep it, how you expect somebody else to do that? So when it comes to these men trying to make me happy, you got to do better than me.
2: I love that.
1: That commitment to yourself, yeah. You're saying, almost that promise to yourself.
2: Mm.
1: Interesting when she said, would you marry someone like you?
2: Yeah.
1: And that's a really interesting question.
2: I don't know, opposites attract. People tend to marry or couple up with people very similar to themselves anyway, with similar interests and hobbies. Not all the time, but there's another point here. By marrying yourself, are you already saying that you are enough? Like, is that why Tiffany did it, I wonder? She is enough. She did it, I think, for confidence and empowerment as well, but she's saying, I am enough. I can just be myself, marry myself. I'm in love with myself. That isn't being like a huge, like, big head. Like, you've not got a big ego by doing that. It's actually being really confident and taking a stand and going, actually, I am enough. If you won't marry me, I'll marry myself.
1: But a commitment to yourself, I think, is hard because it's day to day. No,
2: it's day to day.
1: You've
2: got to live with yourself. Literally.
1: That's it. And you can't cheat.
2: I've been doing that for the last 43 years.
1: What, cheating?
2: No, living with myself.
1: Yeah,
2: I might as well make it official. Put
1: right?
2: a ring on it.
1: Yeah.
2: You know what I mean?
1: Like, I think that is, if you're going to do it properly, I think that is the scariest thing to do, to commit to yourself and go, right, this is what I am going to do.
2: Commit to yourself. Get that ring on your own finger. Go treat yourself.
1: How does one do that?
2: I could only afford a lolly ring, a jelly ring or something. That's about it. But with dating apps and things like that, you do. I'm going through it at the moment. I'm speaking to people, but there's no commitment there. There's always a lot of ghosting and things like that. So actually,
1: well, they're not marrying you.
2: No, but. But what I'm saying,
1: you've just matched.
2: But I'm just saying, like, if you commit to yourself first before you start to commit to others, because maybe we're just done with other people. I don't know. I think I am at this point. I don't know.
0: If you want to hear more from that chat or actually any of the conversations in this episode, just go to joy.org.au/historyrepeating. All the links are there.

0: playing all their anthems next Thursday night at the Prince Band Room in St Kilda, just down the road from Joy. It's Nat Bass and Rogue Traders. This is Joy 94.9. 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Expect rounds covering pop culture, queer history, music, Melbourne. And it says here, a few curveballs too. Okay. 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And we would love to see you at Joy Trivia. Hey, in just a sec, a song from Cher that I don't think gets enough attention. Because that's what's really important in this world, isn't it? Making sure that all of Cher's songs get the same amount of love.
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0: This is Joy 94.9, History Repeating. You are with Daz. Are you reading anything good at the moment? I just finished Yeah, the Boys the other day. Great read. A former Joy breakfast host has become an author. I've got his chat with Sunday Arts Magazine for you next on Joy.

0: This is Joy 94.9, History Repeating. If you're a long-time Joy listener, the names Andy and Adrian probably ring a bell. You remember, they hosted Joy Breakfast many years ago. Such a good show. They were very funny. And now, in a little Where Are They Now segment, we catch up with Andy Kay, one half of that show from a Sunday Arts Magazine podcast. He sat down to chat to David about becoming an author.
1: Now, why this book and what's it called?
2: The book is called The Adventures of Little Andy.
1: Uh-huh.
2: And it's a memoir of my messed up life moments. Now, I have got a lot of messed up moments in my life.
1: What do you mean by that?
2: Well, just things that have gone wrong in my life. And, you know, I don't have any skeletons in my closet. I have, you know, stories to tell and I want them out there, you know, and it's about time I kind of started sharing them, you know, and I used to share them actually on Joy. Some of them actually have been shared when I was on Joy. That are in the book. Some are, you know, recent stories and some are stories that have never been told, you know. So it's the good, the bad and the ugly. I have a story about a disastrous family reunion. I have a story about a near-death experience in Tokyo. I have a story about interviewing Ellen DeGeneres at the height of her fame and that went horribly, horribly wrong.
1: No.
2: Yes. I have a story about me ending up partying with the New York underworld in an apartment in Manhattan. And that was a crazy story.
1: Yeah.
2: But so many different stories and I've just kind of collated them all, you know. And so 20 years of stories, you know.
1: And were you writing them, you know, like as a story? You know, like as you're going through life, or all of a sudden did you have that that moment where you think, I'm going to put it in a book?
2: Yeah. So about sort of 3 or 4 years ago, I thought, I really want to write a book, you know, and what do I write about? And someone said to me many years ago, you know, you should write about what you know, and that's the easiest thing to write about. And I thought, well, I kind of know myself pretty well, so I might as well write about me, you know. And it's not a self, you know, indulgent memoir. It is very self-deprecating, you know. So I decided, you know, to sort of start, you know, pen to paper or fingers on the keyboard and, and start writing these stories. Yeah. And I kind of pop little notes on post-it notes and things like that and it's kind of mapped out, you know, the story arc, you know, because it kind of starts when I'm 18 and goes right through to kind of present day.
1: And would have been interesting sort of reminiscing about those stories too, wasn't it?
2: Yes, it was. Because some of them happened a very, very long time ago, you know, and it's a, you know, an exciting book.
1: Yeah.
2: It's good to have it out there now, which is great.
1: And what was the process like, though, writing? You know, like, you're not a writer. You know, like for anyone out there that might think, I've got a book in me, you know, like, give it a go. And what's the down, you know, like the things that you've realized now, I should have done this or I should have done that?
2: Yeah. I think, you know, to before you even start writing is to plan it out, like map it out, like a storyboard, essentially, like what they do in films and TV shows before they go on set and they start filming a, you know, production.
1: Yep.
2: Storyboard it out. And that's what I did. And that's really, really helped me to kind of format the book.
1: Yep.
2: And then I literally kind of, I suppose I did go majority in chronological order and kind of wrote from the first story when I was 18 right through to, as I said, like,
1: what was that first
2: day.
1: Story? Don't tell us too much because we've got to read it.
2: It involves when I moved to London. So I moved to London when I was 18.
1: Uh-huh.
2: And I literally graduated high school on the Friday. On the Saturday afternoon, I was on a plane to London.
1: Whoa.
2: And most kids were like preparing to go to uni and all that kind of stuff or going to get a trade. I was on a plane to London.
1: Why? You know?
2: I sort of did in my high school years in a very small town in Queensland on the Sunshine Coast called Delaney. And, you know, I was I wasn't out then, you know, and it was a very small insular town. Everyone knew everyone's business and I just needed to get away. Okay. And I felt this urge to kind of go to the other side of the world and set myself up and kind of, and that's where I came out, you know, and I kind of almost discovered myself in the UK, you know, and discovered the Spice Girls, obviously, which was amazing.
0: Did you know we have that feature here at Joy? It's like a smart speaker thing. All you have to do is literally say the words Spice Girls and one of their songs start playing. It's very cool. Hey, if you want to hear more of if you want to hear more of Andy's chat with David, I have the link for you right now. The podcast is there. Just go to joy.org.au/his.

0: 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Sleep well.
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0: Welcome back to another week of Talk Therapy to Me. You are listening to myself, Ashley, and
1: Maxie.
0: And thank you for joining us on this lovely Wellness Wednesday. Whee! Maxie, how was your week?
1: My week was okay. My skin issue is getting better. Sort of you're saying it's at end stage. So it's like, well, it's less itchy, less tingling. Finally can have a good sleep. And I'm also glad you're coming back.
0: Yes, I am back. I'm so sorry if you didn't miss me too much last week.
1: I was missing. I was like, oh, I wish Ashley was here. But someone sent me a message I was really appreciating.
0: My brother also sent me a message saying, oh, Maxie's doing really well on the radio. So thank you.
1: Excited. Thank you.
0: And just a reminder, if you want to send us a message, well, you can call us on 1-300-569-949. You can email us talktherapytome@joy.org.au during the week or onair@joy.org.au during the show. You can also DM us anytime, any place at talktherapytome_joymedia. That's our Instagram. And you can text us on 0427-569-949. So please keep messaging us because we do love hearing from you. And if there's anything that you want us to read out, send it through. If there's anything you don't want us to read out though, still send it through, but make sure you mention that you don't want us to read it out. Because otherwise we won't know. We might accidentally read it out, but We will always read the messages first and make sure that they are, you know, something appropriate to read out on air, you know, within reason. Come on now. Don't try and be sneaky.
1: Yeah, that's actually a good point that we're talking about the trigger warning. We do a quick shout out for the content and trigger warnings, and sometime we'll be touching on some topic that's just a slightly darker than the light chit-chat show. But we will let you know at the beginning of the show, and our focus is on mental health, queer mental health, community. Sometimes if you felt heading too close to, you know, to home and you're not feeling the good way, there's always a link on Joy's website, joy.org.au/support. That's always 000 for emergency. And there's other support available if you need them. And we promise me and Ash will make it sounds like lighter. Fun.
0: A fun show.
1: So tonight we're talking about something that can be surprisingly difficult to recognize. What happened when you are experiencing significant mental health challenges, but from the outside, you still seem to be doing everything you're supposed to do. So it's like you're looking fine outside, but not really fine inside. So you go to work, you study, you meet deadlines, you answer messages, you look after people, maybe you even done a lot of things. And people look at you and think, oh my God, they're doing so well. I'm so jealous of them. Oh my God.
0: But that doesn't necessarily tell us very much about what life feels like internally. And people sometimes describe this as being like a high-functioning individual. Specifically, what we wanted to sort of talk about tonight was being a high-functioning individual with mental illness or mental illnesses. Mm-hmm. So we do want to be careful with that phrase tonight because it's not like a diagnosis. You know, a high-functioning and low-functioning are not labels that you can just reduce somebody's experience to or, you know, it doesn't have an impact on, you know, how they appear. But so I guess a better way maybe to phrase it is how much effort does it keep for you? How much effort does it take for you personally to function? Mm. And so someone can appear really capable, but still experience anxiety or depression or trauma responses or burnout or grief or significant emotional distress. So you can be doing really, really well in one part of your life and also struggling in another. And sometimes appearing capable can actually make it harder for people to realize that you need support.
1: Yep. Resonating. Tick, tick, tick.
0: Tick, tick, tick. This is what we want to talk about,
1: Ash, I got a question for you. So have you ever felt or had a period where people probably thought you were doing fine or Ashley was doing okay because you're still getting everything sorted, you're getting everything done, but internally that wasn't really how you were feeling?
0: Look, probably yes and no. I think that initially, before I understood that I had depression or what depression was and what it looked like and how it manifested, you know, my parents and friends and family, everyone would have said, oh, Ashley looks like she's

0: others that I'm not fine.
1: Yeah. And that's actually a skill to learn.
0: It absolutely is. But that's what I'm saying. It's not like it's something that you just sort of pick up overnight. Like this has been taking 20 years, essentially. Yeah. And it's only now that I am very good at being like, I'm okay, mm-hmm. or I'm actually not okay. And I have no shame in saying, look, I'm struggling, because there's no shame in it. You know, I am someone who's a high functioning individual, mm-hmm. but I haven't always been.
1: Yeah.
0: And I think that's really important.
1: But I mean, yeah, that's, thank you for sharing. And I feel like as a people pleaser, or I think many of my clients are having like people pleasing traits. I'm not saying people pleasing traits harmful. I mean, it could bring some sort of negative impacts for your life decisions. But as a people pleaser myself, I feel like sometimes it's really hard to tell other people like, I am actually not really okay. As we were saying, like, this is a skill to learn, and you were saying you're not feeling shame to express that anymore. So I was like, okay. And, you know, people like me, like having a high people pleasing traits, and I could feel really, not say shameful, like very complex feeling of when I'm saying I'm not really fine and I don't want to become someone's bed, and I don't want to bother them, right? They're doing well. I don't want to, my story make them feel they don't know how to keep going with me. And I don't know.
0: Can I ask you a question, Maxie?
1: Go for it. Yeah, that's a good time.
0: Does it make you feel good when you feel like you have helped someone?
1: Yeah. Yeah.
0: So then why are you denying others of that feeling?
1: See, this is...
0: By letting them help you.
1: Oh, that's a great question. Well, you know what? I was actually talking to... again, it's very confidential, but I was actually talking to someone today saying people who are really good with caregiving, so taking care of others, mm-hmm. sometimes what we might see as a therapist, they're really terrible of taking care of themselves.
0: Absolutely. I can take much better care of someone else before I can take care of myself. Mm-hmm. But and I've always been like that. Like, I mean, inherently, I would say I have that like nurturing instinct, you know. Mm-hmm. I always want to help people, and I enjoy helping people. But I'm definitely much, much better now at being able to say I need help.
1: Yeah. And it's sometimes people probably have difficulty to actually admitting they are struggling. Say, for example, that they may think, oh, I'm still working, right? I'm still doing this, my jobs, I'm still showing up. So maybe I'm not struggling enough to need support. I think that sometimes people might say things that we might hear. But functioning and well-being, it's not really necessarily the same thing.
0: No, it's absolutely not, because you can be high functioning and very, very unwell.
1: Yeah. Like, you really, really need support, but like, you can be like, your life looks fine. Everything just still going.
0: Yeah, absolutely. And that's why we, you know, we want to talk about this tonight, because, you know, for most people, it's quite hard to say, actually, I am struggling at the moment.
1: Or even just ask yourself how easy you can say that.
0: Yeah. I mean, can you acknowledge in yourself that you are struggling?
1: Mm-hmm.
0: Because that's really, I mean, the first step has got to come from you. So call us, text us, send us a message tonight. Because if you are someone who is needing a push to admit that you're struggling and you need to reach out for help, mm-hmm. this is that push.
1: We are that push.
0: We are going to push. A gentle push.
1: Gentle touch.
0: All right. We'll let you sit with that while we cut to some breaks, and then we will be right back.

0: I'm Triana Butler.
1: And I'm Alana Rosso. And we're the hosts of Joy 94.9's The Sound of Now.
0: Now, we go to air Monday nights at 6 o'clock here on Joy. But the thing with music is that there is always something happening. 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
3: You're listening to Talk Therapy to Me with Maxi and
1: Ashley.
3: Hello. And the song that was been playing is Do You See What I See by Hunter and Collectus. So that tonight we're talking about people who looks high functioning, but they are probably internally not really.
1: Still high functioning, but internally struggling.
3: Struggling, yes, right. Thank you for the thank you for that. So let's maybe starting with the phrase here by the high functioning. So when we call someone high functioning, what are we actually sort of describing or observing? So things like they having a job, maybe, right? They study. Are they paid bills? Bills being paid regularly. They maintain relationship. Deadline being met. Many, many other things. But those aren't really measure of the visible of functioning. They are not necessarily measure of emotional well-beings. Yeah, I think there's none of them actually measure emotional well-beings, right?
1: No, they don't. You can get things done. You can be independent, yep. Mm-hmm. Meet deadlines, mm-hmm. You know, have a job and study. But that doesn't mean that you are
3: emotionally
1: well.
3: Well, yeah. And just, I think this is something. So I feel like people, when they talk about high functioning, they can get a bit of like, oh yeah, but their life is still going sound, right? So maybe one of the most important ideas tonight, it's being able to do something doesn't really tell us how difficult it is for someone to actually do it. So I got a question for you, Ash.
1: Yes.
3: I was thinking. Have you ever had a period of time that where objectively that you were still getting a lot of things down, but emotionally you really weren't doing anything really well?
1: Absolutely. And like I said, I'm currently a high functioning individual with mental illness, but I haven't always been high functioning. You know, I've been moderately functioning. Mm-hmm. I've been low functioning. I've been not functioning at all. So yeah, you know, I've been through it all. Mm-hmm. You know, and I've spoken about this on the show before, but there was a period of almost a year where I would wake up and then have panic attacks until I went back to sleep at night. And that was about 10 years ago now. So I was below low functioning. I was no functioning. I couldn't work. I couldn't study. I couldn't pay my bills. I was not independent. There was nothing I could do except have panic attacks. So I had no capacity to even attempt anything outside of that. But now I'm someone who, you know, I work full time. I study full time. I pay my bills on time. I am independent. Mm-hmm. And I've found what works for me, and I found a balance to my life. Mm. And, you know, being a high functioning individual, it is stressful, of course, but I know that keeping busy, mm-hmm. Specifically with like a routine and a structure, is the best way for me to function. So that allows me to sort of be my best self, if that makes sense. But there were times where, you know, when I was first, you know, got diagnosed with anxiety and then the agoraphobia and social anxiety, especially was hard. So when I started working again, you know, I had to build up to be able to start working again. And when I started working again, I thought, oh, you know, I'm doing really well because I'm going to work. And I ended up, you know, doing so well at work that I was basically running this nursery all by myself. And we hadn't hired enough new staff because we'd sort of opened up a new location. And so I was working 6 days a week.
3: Ooh.
1: And that's too much. Sorry, still recovering from bronchitis. That's too much for anyone, you know. That's a lot of pressure to put on someone. And it's a lot to ask someone. Well, it's a lot to tell someone that they're working 6 days a week. But I thought, well, look, you know, he's given me a job when he knows I could very well have a panic attack any second during any shift. And he's still, you know, asking me to work 6 days. I owe him everything, sort of thing, was my my sort of view on it. So I was like, absolutely, I'll work 6 days. So objectively, I looked like I was getting a lot done, and I was, you know, I was working 6 days a week. I would go to work and I would work, you know, 8-9 hours and come home and do that 6 days a week. And so for anyone who saw me then would be like, yeah, she's doing really well. She goes to work 6 days a week. But
3: and never asking for sick leave.
1: Yeah, never asking for sick leave, because I was like, yeah, I just did it. I did 6 days a week for probably close to a year before I said, is it possible that I drop down to 5 days? Because it's a lot. And I was able to acknowledge that it was too much for me, because if you had seen my house then, I lived in a tiny one-bedroom house and it was just chaos. And it was because I felt that I didn't deserve to live in a chaos-free environment. I didn't think I deserved to enjoy life, if that makes sense, because I was still not very well. You know, I was managing my anxiety better, but I wasn't really managing my depression very well.
3: But then all you ask is like, can I just work one day less?
1: Yeah, it took me a year just to ask that, though. And that's, you know, and like my house was chaos, and my hoarding increased, and it was just, I was surrounded by clutter and chaos, because I felt that's all I deserved, because I wasn't spending any time on my mental health. I was just concentrating on going to work 6 days a week and being like, look how good I am. I'm going to work 6 days a week, therefore I'm fine. But I wasn't. So, yes, Maxi, what about you? Do you think that, you know, sometimes we use like productivity as evidence that we are okay? You know, I'm still working, so
3: still showing up.
1: I must not be struggling like how I was thinking.
3: Yeah, I feel like, thank you for sharing your story. I feel like your story is a perfect example of being productive. I was like, working 6 days a week? I'm pretty sure that people are like, oh, I can work 7 days a week. I was like, well, this is not a competitive game. Let's not turn into
1: you could head. You could not pay me enough to work 6 days a week now. Not a chance. It's, no. It's not. No. No, thank you.
3: I mean, I used to work in the retail places, and it's like I work really hard, and even the workplace was a bit of, they're having some toxic sort of management issues. But I was like, oh no, but I can still showing up and just, you know, do my jobs and get everything sorted, because everyone else is really supportive. So, but then eventually I think the story was, for me, it becomes like I think I go every day, and then I even take extra shift. So I basically sometimes I can work like 12 hours or 13 hours a day sometimes, because I just cover up other people's shift. Yeah. And the manager's like, oh, you're reliable. But also, you know, the toxic management, let's not talk about it. And I think I was really kind of take it, minimizing how the management issues can cause into my mental health issue. So after that, my partner was saying, well, have you ever noticed like when you come home around like 12 o'clock, which is where I finish my shift, 1 o'clock, and you sometimes drag me to, you know, kind of doing the emotional dump sting things for like 1 to 2 hours. I think you need some help. I was like, oh, yeah, right. I feel like even I'm earning some monies and I got some, you know, financially freedom from my parents. I actually need to pay money for a therapist. Is it worth it?
1: Therapy is always worth it.
3: It's worth it. It's worth it. No, as in like I'm expenses my mental houses to using, you know, to prove I'm very productive, to actually earning, spend more of my time to work, but it's on the expenses of my mental wellness. So is it worth it? Probably not.
1: And you're absolutely right. And I do think that it is quite common that, you know, people in our situations tend to minimize their own needs. Like, oh, well, you know, other people have it worse, and at least I still have a job and I can still get out of bed. So... So, you know, sorry, my bronchitis.
3: That's okay.
1: So it's, you know, it's like, well, you know, other people do have it worse. So, I don't need help. But it's not a competition.
3: Yeah, but that's where people start getting masking.
1: It absolutely is, because it's not a competition. Mm-hmm. You know, it's okay to admit that you are struggling. It's okay to admit that, yeah, okay, I, you know, I have a job and other people have it worse, but I'm still not doing as well as I feel like I could be, you know, or I don't feel great at the moment.
3: Mm-hmm.
1: There's no shame in that. Yep. I know it can be seen as shameful to say, you know, to admit that you need help, and some people see it as like a sign of weakness, but it's not.
3: Yeah.
1: Everyone's struggling with something.
3: Yep.
1: And there's help out there available for certain things.
3: Yeah.
1: So why not take it?
3: Well, I mean, probably for our experiences, for some of the people from different cultural and different backgrounds, family backgrounds, it's maybe just hard for them. I feel like we also need to acknowledge that. It's like, it might just be hard for some particular peoples or some life stages.
1: Absolutely. I think, getting admitting that you need help is the first step, but actually going and getting help is a huge, huge step.
3: A
1: lot of people don't get there. I think it's like the statistics are 1 in 2 people don't seek help for their mental health, which is, that's half the amount of people. And it is because of so many reasons. You know, it could be a cultural reason, but it could be financial, accessibility, stigma, shame. Stigmas, you know, it could be so many things. And I think that's why, you know, Maxie and I find this so important to be able to have a platform to share and, you know, hopefully spread not only some awareness, but maybe reduce that shame and maybe reduce that stigma and that self-stigma as well, because it's hard. And, you know, we're grateful that we have a platform to be able to share our lived experience, because it is hard and there are so many barriers, but there's still, there's always hope, I guess.
3: Aw, thank you. I mean, probably I should say thank you for both of sharing the stories. Maybe we should go for
1: let's cut to a break. Yeah. I'm actually going to give you a very special treat and play my favorite song.
3: Yay!
1: Yay!

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3: Welcome back to Talk Therapy to Me. That was my favourite song, My Baby Loves Lovin' by The White Plains. And you are listening to myself, Ashley, and
4: Maxie.
3: And just a quick shout out, Give Out Day starts tomorrow. 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So that's very exciting, isn't it?
4: Wee, tomorrow.
3: It starts tomorrow.
4: Yes.
3: So, we were just talking about being high functioning. And there's a lot of pressure that comes with it, like we were saying, you know, because people sort of look at you and go, oh, well, you must be the capable one. Mm-hmm. So, maybe you're someone who fixes things, or you're the organizer, or the person that everyone calls, the person who doesn't need much, the person who always has it figured out. And while being capable can absolutely be something that you're proud of, it can become difficult when people start assuming that capability means you don't need care.
4: Mm.
3: You know, when people see you as the strong one.
4: Ooh.
3: Maybe your family thinks, oh, they'll be fine. Your workplace thinks they can handle it. Your friends think they've always got everything under control. And eventually that can become something you believe about yourself too. And you might feel embarrassed admitting that you don't have the answer sometimes, or you might feel uncomfortable accepting help or asking for help. And like we were saying before, there's so many barriers to accessing help, and a lot of them comes from not being willing to to accept the help. Maybe the stigma, the shame, maybe it's cultural factors, maybe there's accessibility issues. You know, there's so many reasons. And sometimes you might not even realize how much support you're missing until someone actually offers it.
4: I think that's that's a big part. You know what, question for you, I'm thinking, so Ash, have you do you think being seen as the capable one or the strong one has ever made it harder for you to seek support or ask for help? And what happened for you emotionally when you can't do something at your, like, usual levels?
3: So I think in terms of probably my work life, being seen as the capable one definitely makes it harder for me to ask for help. I get quite reluctant having to delegate things. And it's sort of for the same reasons people don't ask for help. You know, I go, oh, you know, I don't want to burden them. I'll smash it out. I'll get it done.
4: Yeah. Quicker, easier, manageable.
3: Yeah. I'm like, it's fine. I'll do it. You guys relax. So yeah, I think in terms of when doing a work thing or even like a uni project, you know, I'm like, no, it's fine. I'll take that on board. But when it comes to, sorry, the bronchitis is coming in strong tonight. I think I'm not contagious, by the way. It's just the residual cough. Don't worry. I think when it comes to asking for help myself, no, I'm not afraid to say I'm struggling and I need help. Yes, when it comes to my mental health, only because I am aware of how to manage it better. But like I said, it's taken 20 years, so it's not something that you learn to manage overnight. It's a long, hard road. But you know, everyone has different ways of managing thing, and everyone also has different levels of functioning and has, you know, different ways that their mental illnesses impact them. So just because I'm sharing my story of how I am currently a high functioning person
4: doesn't mean everyone else
3: can. You know, and yeah, I think it's really important to that this is, you know, I'm sharing my personal story, and that's not reflective of anyone else who even shares similar experiences or similar mental illnesses. Yeah. That's just
4: it's a reference only.
3: It's just a reference.
4: But yeah, it's just something. Yeah, thanks for sharing. I feel
3: yeah.
4: Like,
3: what about you, Maxie?
4: Well, I mean, it was like totally resonating as like being seen as a capable one, that you just take over a lot of the other people things from, you know, from to be on your board and you do everything. I think it's something that I was thinking. It's when you're being seen as the capable one or the strong one or the smartest or whatever the terminology that can be put on you, the label can put on you. And then sometimes you just feel like I might not able to do it. Like, you know, even the 1 million second hesitation or even just reluctant refusal, you'd be like, what's wrong with me? Because people might like, I would be worried about, okay, so if I can't do it, would people actually perceiving me as incapable? So this is actually come to very interesting with the productivity and the self-worth. So something with your self-worth, like how you perceiving yourself, value yourself.
3: So,
4: how you value yourself and can be tied up really closely with the productivity. The more you do, so the more you do, the more things you get it down, the more better person you are, which is not true. It's not really true. The big sign. The big sign, right? Yeah, it's like, so sometimes the answer is not really, I'm not really managing it comfortably. I'm just continuing doing it. I feel that's what a lot of people are doing, especially with, I feel like my clientele when I work with cultural diverse clients. And I see a lot of high functioning clients. They're like, oh yeah, my life is okay, this and that, it's okay, blah, blah, blah, blah, blah. But I was like, well, your mental health, I'm a bit worried.
3: And that's true, you know, because sometimes you can be like, well, you know, you're always working. And it's like, yeah, okay, but work gives me structure. Mm-hmm. Like for me, I know that work gives me structure. Mm-hmm. It's structure and routine. And I know that that's what I need to sort of stay on the right track. And, you know, maybe for some people, achievement gives you a sense of control. And it's like, you know what? I set this task for myself and I achieved it. So I do have something that I can control in this world that is largely uncontrollable. And maybe, you know, staying busy keeps difficult emotions at a distance. And, you know, we don't want to advocate avoiding emotions, you know, but if you're someone who's like, yeah, well, you know, I keep busy and then I don't have to think about my mental health, that's not great. Mm-hmm. Whereas if you say, you know, I keep busy by doing something really productive, like I garden every Tuesday, I do the weeding, you know,
4: I do a
3: walk around the block, then it's like, that's really, really good. But as long as it's not, okay, well, now
4: it's not using as an avoiding sort of strategy.
3: Yes, you're like, I go for 7 1-hour walks every day so that I don't have to think about my mental health. That's not great, you know. And it's like the, what's the word for it? The double-edged sword when it comes to like perfectionism. Yes. Because a lot of people that are perfectionists, people go, oh, you know, they're perfectionists. They always do everything to such a high standard. Mm-hmm. And it's like, that's really, really stressful. I'm glad that I'm not a perfectionist because I don't think I could handle the extra stress. But it's, you know, there's good parts and bad parts of everything. It's like of the double-edged sword. It's, you know, I'm a perfectionist, so I push myself and I make sure that all of my work is a really high quality. But there's all of that pressure and stress that comes along with it, and that anxiety of saying it's never going to be good enough. Mm-hmm. And, you know, that's when things get complicated, because something can be a strength and also cost us emotionally or physically, you know. Yeah. Like being driven can be useful. Being organized can be useful. Being reliant can be useful. Of course, all of these things can be useful.
4: I feel like the emphasizing on being useful, it's like, wow, that's already putting some stress on you already.
3: Absolutely. But it's like your sense of worth starts, you know, if that starts depending on you always being productive and always coping and always being useful, then slowing down is going to start feeling really uncomfortable for you.
4: Mm-hmm.
3: And no one can be driven, organized, reliable, productive, and coping all of the time. Eventually, it's going to catch up to you.
4: Yeah.
3: And you need to feel okay with being able to slow down.
4: Mm, yeah, I feel like one of the questions people can think about tonight, it's like, can you actually rest?
3: Yes.
4: Or do you immediately start thinking about what you should be doing? Because it's some people, they're like, I don't know how to stop.
3: Yes, especially when it goes from this gives me structure to How do I stop?
4: How do I stop?
3: You know, and that's why it is important to be able to recognize these things.
4: Yeah. And maybe we should stop.
3: For like right now, we are recognizing that we are talking for too long. And so we're going to stop and we're going to play you a song.

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6: Welcome back. 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
7: Ashley.
6: And the song you're listening to was This Day by Powderfinger. So tonight we're talking about, sorry, I had a moment. I was like, what were we talking about tonight?
7: High functioning. And or just regular functioning.
6: And before we're talking about being perceiving as the capable one or the strong one can actually make people way much harder to actually seek your help.
7: Yes. Right?
6: Because that's kind of sometimes tied up with the self-worth, sense of self-worth.
7: Yeah.
6: I think probably now is a good time to talk about, you know, this. How does that relevant to the queer community? For many LGBTIQA plus group people, learning how to appear to be okay and can begin long before mental health even entering into the conversation.
7: Absolutely.
6: Some people might grow up learning about constantly reading the room. Sounds like me. Yeah. Because it has to be, you have to read the room and make sure you're in a safe place. Is it safe to mention my partner? Is it safe to mention my pronouns? Can I correct this person? Should I change the way I talk? And so many things. Is this workplace safe? Right. And will this person treat me differently if they know who I am?
7: Yeah, absolutely.
6: You know, this constant monitoring sounds really familiar.
7: Especially every time you start a new job, you're like, I have to go through all of this again.
6: Oh, yeah. And people might have a thought about, if I do everything right, maybe nobody will question me.
7: Yeah.
6: Or like, I don't want to give anyone other reason to judge me. So that's... I mean, again, this is probably not every queer's experiences. We're just talking about some of the people in the community, my experience in this. But it can create an extra layer of pressure. So, Ash, thinking of the question is, have you ever felt like you had to be extra competent, extra composed, or somehow represent yourself well in the space that because part of your identity already made you feel more visible? That's a long question.
7: Yeah, good, really good question. Probably not, actually. Mm. Yeah. So I don't think I ever felt like I had to be extra competent because part of my identity, well, not part of my queer identity, I guess. I guess definitely I felt that I had to be perceived as more, extra competent and more composed and represent myself well as part of my, like, because of my anxiety. So I guess not, it's not really part of my identity, but it's part of who I am. So when I was particularly struggling and was trying to be like, well, you know, you have given me this job, so therefore I owe everything to you. You're the reason that I've, you know, got out of bed this morning and had somewhere to go, sort of thing. So I thought I have to be, you know, I have to be on the ball, on the top of my game, at the most competent I can be. But no, I don't think I've ever felt like I had to be extra competent or composed because of my queer identity. What about you, Maxie?
6: I mean, the relevant experiences I can think right now, it's probably my fashion taste. It was terrible before. I mean, still not great, but I think I was getting quite judged a lot when I was, you know, probably going to the bar, clubs and hang out with other queer community people, which they might have a much more higher fashion taste than me. So my fashion taste, like they were like, oh, well, if you can dress a bit more nicer, use this kind of clean. So I feel like, oh, well, I feel like I'm masking. I was.
7: Wow. Wow. Okay, I love your outfits, especially your traditional Chinese outfits.
6: Well, I wasn't wearing this before. I think I was always just wearing some sort of shirt, T-shirt, or work shirt, but some shirt.
8: Yeah, but me. That's me before.
7: I mean, I'm wearing tracksuit pants and, and a jumper that says prettiest girl in the book. So, yeah, I'm not the one to give anyone fashion advice.
6: But no, I was actually thinking about, look, maybe I should be really competent about this. And, well, it's not about high functioning, but I feel like it was, I have to learn this and learn that and learn this and that because everyone else looks so fine. Everyone else, they know how to, everyone else in the community, they know how to be themselves and just, yeah. And I feel like I don't know. And I feel like I have to spend so much effort and even masking myself to like, you know what, I'm okay, I'm already fine. And yeah.
7: Well, do you think that there's also pressure in the queer communities to be the strong queer friend, you know, the one who knows the resources, knows what to say and is always available for everyone else? And, you know, do you think that if you're someone who is that sort of strong queer friend, that it's harder to admit?
6: Yeah, I mean, for me, probably there's a bit of time, but also I feel like there's for people that I know that probably have a bit of, higher, I wouldn't say reputation, like higher, ability or something, but they might feel like that really strongly, like people always go for them, ask for help, but, and yeah, they have to be like responding nicely. And, for me, I'm trying to keep having boundaries. It's like, I can refer you to the people that might actually help you rather than me. I don't know if I was answering the question or not.
7: Well, I think if people asked me for like queer specific resources, I would say, have you heard of Joy FM? Have you heard of Joy Media?
6: You mean Joy Media?
7: Joy Media. Or I'd say you could probably Google that. Because I don't think that it's hard to put that expectation on one person to know everything and know all the resources. True. When I feel like you could just Google, queer resources, queer-friendly resources.
6: But sometimes people want to, like, bit of trust it, like, you know, actually, that one you have, you know, good experiences. They want to be, like, a trusted.
7: And that's, and you're absolutely right, because, I mean, even when we have pamphlets that say that we do queer counselling, you know, we've had people come up and say, oh, but how do I know that I'm going to get a counsellor that's okay and is not going to judge me for, you know, being queer? And you and I are like, well, it's just us. So we're the two gay counsellors. We're not going to...
6: Just us.
7: You know, neither of us are going to judge you. Like, we're also queer. Like, it's fine. But no, you're absolutely right. So it is... Look, it can be hard. Mm-hmm. But not everyone is going to know the answers to everything, I guess, is what I'm saying.
6: Yeah, and also, like, maybe one more thing to say before we go to the affirmation. It's, well, you don't always have to appear to be the useful one or the capable one, because that's where the burnout can slip in.
7: Absolutely.
6: And that's not really a nice experience.
7: No. And sometimes, you know, you might not even notice that those strong people are maybe suffering a bit of burnout, but they can still be showing up. But maybe they look more tired, or they're more irritable, or they're withdrawing socially, and everything takes longer. And these are classic signs of someone who's, you know, feeling burnt out. Mm-hmm. So maybe don't say, oh, well, you know, what's wrong? Like, why aren't you managing? You could say, you know, how sustainable is the way that you're managing?
6: Or just like, is there anything I can support you?
7: Is there anything I can support you with? Like, right, do you need help with anything? You know?
6: Wow, that's a great topic for tonight. And affirmation.
7: Affirmations that don't suck, everyone's favorite. What do you got? Okay. I do not have to prove my resilience by exhausting myself.
6: Like that.
7: Being the person who knows the resources doesn't mean I never need them myself.
6: Like we just talked before.
7: Like we just talked about.
6: I got one. Basically, like we mentioned before, looking okay and feeling okay are not always the same thing.
7: Yep. And I think that being strong and needing support are not opposites.
6: Yeah. Ooh, I love that.
7: All right. Let's quickly cut to an ad.

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6: Welcome back. That was Creep by Radiohead. That's Maxie's favourite song, and you heard my favourite song, which is My Baby Loves Lovin'. And if you've just joined us, you've almost missed us. 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
3: Maxie, and you'll be listening to Mistology soon in a couple of minutes.
6: They're coming up next. And tonight we've been talking about the pressure of looking like you're coping. And before we leave, maybe we need to give ourselves permission to separate capability from capacity. Mm. You can be an incredibly capable person and still have less capacity today. So maybe it's this week, maybe it's this month, maybe you're going through a difficult period of your life. Those things don't contradict each other. 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
3: Mm-hmm. 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And one final, wouldn't say question. Well, sometimes just like instead of we saying you're always so strong to other people, maybe just sometime asking how are you going underneath all of that?
6: Absolutely. Or even how are you going?
3: Yeah, same. Okay, thank you for listening tonight. We hope you come back next week, me and Ash again, and you know where to find us, same place, same spot.
6: Your place, our place, talktherapytome underscore Joy Media.
3: Have a lovely night.
6: Have a lovely night. Mythology are up next. Bye.

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0: But it's a huge show tonight, Life Our Proudies.
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0: Oh, L9 Customs.
2: And look, my car's been a little bit of a rough one lately.
0: Oh, really?
2: So I'm hoping
0: Go-go mobile.
2: Yeah, the Life Our Proud wagon. I was going to say mobile, but you stole it. So the Love Our Power Wagon is not looking good, so I'm hoping the fellas at L9 Customs can help us out tonight.
0: Hopefully they really trick it out. They really, make it worthwhile.
2: I'm hoping they do some really cool stuff to it.
0: That's great. I think also I heard...
2: we've also got another person to chat to. We're going to be chatting to an actual animal expert.
0: Oh, the animal expert.
2: It's a wildlife expert.
0: The local animal wildlife expert.
2: Yeah, so they're going to hopefully, bring in a few fellas, a few friends from
0: little
2: our
0: furry
2: local
0: friends.
2: Locally sourced animals.
0: That sounds beautiful.
2: It does. I'm hoping that they can educate us.
0: Yeah, I hope we get to pat them.
2: I hope so.
0: I hope tonight, it's not so much comedy, more so just enjoying pets.
2: Yeah, it becomes like a National Geographic, David Attenborough style.
0: Exactly. I mean, we're winding down to the end of the year, so, why not? Why not kick back?
2: Speaking of great narrators, we're actually joined by someone who's got a great voice for narrating tonight.
0: Oh, yes, that's right, of course. How could we forget? Ex-producer.
2: We said it.
0: That's right. Dylan's in the studio tonight. Thank you so much for joining us tonight. Dylan, how are you?
3: Yeah, not the best.
2: Well, why are you here? Why are you here, if that's how you feel?
3: Has anyone called in the text line?
0: Oh, all right. It's already getting salty in the studio.
2: Sorry. When you bring an ex in, it can get like that.
0: It can get like that. But look, if you want to hear more fire, text us in on 0427 Joy 949.
2: Or if you've got something to call us out on, email us in onair@joy.org.au.
0: Poke the bear, laugh out proud. As we
2: Do
0: want
2: it.
0: Everything to erupt tonight by the outro.
2: Yeah.
0: We want Dylan
2: to
0: be.
2: Explode.
0: Yeah. To explode. Like the Taxman.
2: Yes.
0: Taxman. Oh, that's a shame.
2: No,
0: Dylan, that could be you tonight.
2: Yeah, so you better watch your step.
0: You better watch your step.
2: Hot step, and I'm feeling a bit of a boogie creeping in my bones.
0: I know, but before we get to that, we have to... You nearly forgot, Z.
2: I nearly forget.
0: All right.
2: Oh, my gosh.
0: 177 episodes.
2: I've a member of Life Out
0: I know, and this is a genuine forget. This isn't a swerve, Life Out Proud. Of course, you know it, Life Our Powders, and call us in if you know it. It is, of course, Wendy's favourite segment.
2: It's just
0: Wendy's favourite segment.
2: No, it's not. It's according to the polls, we sent out a survey to the Life Our Proudest.
0: Mm-hmm.
2: And those out there, it was run by Shmarvid.
0: Right, of course, Shmarvid.
2: It was run by Shmarvid. Shout out to the
0: Glorgon. Renowned Glorgon University.
2: Yeah, University.
0: Yep.
2: Creates a beautiful Glorgon.
0: Yeah. Glorgon lizard skin. Yeah,
2: ready to be out in the world, in society. They were surveyed and polled, and according to them, it is universally renowned as the favourite segment.
0: Wow, universe, in the universe. That's right, Life Our Proudest. We did go to the universe.
2: Yeah. Out there in the solar system. And we know the Life Our Proud solar system is huge.
0: That's huge. It's huge. So when do you take it away?
4: Jeez, Homer, I thought someone with two wives would be happy.
5: No, you're thinking of someone with two knives.
6: I gotta tell you, this is pretty terrific.
2: Oh, what a special one. Even with Dylan here tonight, I appreciated that one.
0: That was special. That was really special.
2: Well done,
0: I
2: Wendy.
0: Am surprised. And we'll chew you out after the show. That's fine.
2: All right,
0: that's fine.
2: Yeah.
0: That's good. That's fine. We're going to keep it civil here tonight.
2: Yeah. We're going to chew her out, boys.
0: Duncan's
2: keen to chew her out.
7: Welcome to the show.
8: Party expert, how are you this evening?
7: I'm very well.
8: Well, it's lovely to have you here. And look, we thought we might as well have, a little bit of martial arts expert because why not? It's a good skill to learn. You know what I mean?
7: Great skill to learn.
8: That's right.
2: It is. So self-defense,
8: Yeah.
7: But begin with the basics.
8: Okay, that's fair. It's
2: probably the best approach.
8: We've dressed up in the attire.
2: We have.
8: And just like you are, Sensei.
2: We aren't professionals. We're amateurs.
8: That's right. We are. And look, show us the basics and let's try and get the situation happening. Okay?
2: Yes. All right. I think that's good.
7: Begin with child moves.
8: Okay.
2: Yes.
8: Is that necessary? Because I think that's a little bit of a stab.
2: Novice fighters.
8: All right. Look, okay.
2: Again, not.
8: I think, you know, doing karate at five counts you as, you know, beyond white belt, right?
2: I don't know.
8: Sensei? What? Sensei?
2: What do we think? No. Oh, all right. That's not yes ending at all.
8: Okay. Well, look. Bit. How about you just show us how to punch, and we'll sort the rest out, Sensei.
7: Aye.
8: Okay, thank you.
2: Very to the point, Sensei.
8: Yeah.
2: Just quietly.
8: Okay, so do you want to show us how to...
7: All right. Okay. All right. G, stand there.
8: Yes, thank you. Okay.
7: All right, close your eyes.
8: Okay. Closing. Closed. Right. Yes.
7: Are they closed?
8: Yes.
7: All right.
8: Okay.
7: All right.
8: How do I punch?
7: Deep breath.
8: Yes.

0: right back.
1: No!
0: Till the absolute death.
1: Oh, no.
2: Oh, no.
3: What are you... Sensei!
1: What's going on?
3: Sensei!
4: What are you turning on us right now?
1: Two men enter. One will leave.
4: All right, let's fight some death day. Why not?
1: Very good. You're thinking of taping?
0: Don't even talk to me like that.
1: Only one will leave.
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6: Right now, somebody, we've got a couple of people in. We've got a couple of people in.
7: Yes, and thank you for inviting us.
6: Well, we didn't even turn any mic yet.
7: Oh, I'm sorry. I'm just very loud tonight. I'll back it up.
6: All right.
8: Just get out of my microphone.
6: Yeah, right. That's not very nice. You need to wait until the microphone's turned on.
8: Wow. Look, we're privileged enough down here at Love Our Proud to bring you experts, and they like to impart their knowledge or, you know, show us a few things that we wouldn't normally get to see.
6: Exactly right. 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
8: Insect experts.
6: Magicians in.
8: We've had professional dancers in. We've had so many experts.
6: Karate experts in.
8: Yes. We've had professional wrestlers in. We've got experts for days here at Laugh Out Proud.
6: I do not care what you had.
7: Yes, my colleague doesn't really give to what we've got right here for you.
6: Well, that's interesting. That's very interesting.
7: I don't know if you've insulted anyone before in your life. So yeah. I'm sorry. Is that, what's going on?
6: Look, these two lovely people have set up for us, you know, of course, you know, if you've got children or if you just love yourself, you can buy toys.
8: Toys are for everyone.
6: Toys are for everybody.
8: Unless you're very young.
6: Yes, toys are for everybody.
7: Buy our toys. Oh, geez.
6: Interesting. Very interesting.
8: Well, what have you brought down for us? We're very excited. You guys are, in fact, toy experts, I'm under the impression.
6: Yes, toy expert. We come, we get toy out of bins.
8: Oh, wow. And that makes you the experts, does it?
6: Yes.
7: Of course.
6: We play with the toys very often.
7: You called us to be on here, so I don't know what's going on.
6: Well, we did, apparently.
8: Duncan, is that what happened? I don't think that's...
9: I don't think so. They just walked in tonight.
8: Oh, wow. But they brought a whole table full
7: Shut up, Duncan.
8: Oh, jeez. I don't think it's a good thing that he knows your name, Duncan.
6: Anyway, look, I think
8: they brought in a table.
6: They brought in a whole table full of toys.
8: I can't wait to play with toys.
10: I am very excited to show you.
8: Z likes to play with a few toys here and there.
6: Yes.
8: I haven't grown up. I've just aged. So what is the first toy that you've brought along for us?
10: Well,
8: today?
10: The very first toy, if we take it out of its packaging.
8: Oh.
10: Ouch, it got to me already. Okay.
8: Oh, no. Can you help him? He's bleeding a lot.
6: No, I don't think we have any Band-Aids.
7: He's fine. And this happens all the time.
10: Yes, I am okay.
7: All right.
10: I am okay.
7: What we've got for you here, you guys have heard of a toy car.
6: Mm-hmm.
7: Am I correct in saying that?
6: Yes, we have heard of a toy car.
7: Well, this one's got a little bit of an advantage over the other toy cars.
10: Yes, very much so. Very much big advantage.
7: Yes, it tends to be a bit quicker than the other cars.
6: Really?
7: Yeah.
6: Interesting. Wow, that's incredible.
7: Yes, it's very fast.
10: Okay, I'm just going to start it up now.
8: Whoa, jeez, it seems to be... That's pretty good. It is going quick. That's pretty good. It's not driving very straight, though.
6: It's not. Looks like it's all over the...
10: It's all over the road. I must admit it is, yes.
7: I think it's checking its text messages. Oh,
6: sorry.
7: No.
6: Is this RC car getting pulled over?
7: It appears so, yes, that it is getting run over... Not run over, pulled over. Oh,
10: okay,
7: no.
10: Okay, enough at Proudus. I might go to jail, okay?
7: Oh, no. No, you weren't driving. You weren't driving.
6: Is the toy RC car getting breathoed?
8: Ooh, I think
6: that's
8: going to happen. Does he go to toy jail?
10: Yes, he has to go straight to jail. Cannot collect $200.
7: Oh, it's a tough break for our drivers, but
6: that's a shame.
7: you know.
6: That's a real shame.
7: Moving on.
6: All right.
7: Moving on. We don't have not all of our toys.
6: Is that a sale? Oh, is that a sale?
7: Look at that. I didn't expect to be making it this quickly. It's like, I'm getting excited. The first thing we've got was the toy car. The second thing on the agenda is a bit softer.
10: Very soft.
7: It's a lot cuter.
10: Very cute. I love it.
8: What do you love about it? Can you tell me what you love about it?
10: I love its fluff. Very fluffy.
8: It is soft and fluffy.
6: Well, that's great.
8: Look at its eyes.
6: That's great. I don't know how to use one of these.
8: It's a little toy dog, so yeah. I'm gonna pick it up. Do you squeeze it? What do you do with this?
10: Just pull the cord.
8: This one.
6: Oh, that's very cute.
8: And it's bopping around. Yeah,
6: they're very cute. I like them.
7: Yes. Do not approach quickly. No sudden movement.
6: Okay. All right. That's no worries. I'm sure that's doable. Wait,
7: please
6: what?
7: Don't.
6: Looks
7: I'm
6: like
7: serious.
6: It's got some sharp teeth.
7: Yes. That's why I said step back. Do not put your hand.
6: Ow!
7: You're not listening.
6: Ow!
7: You're not listening. And your co-host. Is incompetent.
10: Step back. It will explode. Step back.
7: Fluffy, no. Oh, no.
10: Get down. Everybody get down.
8: Wow. I've never seen a toy do that.
6: That was very interesting. That was very interesting.
7: We may need to adjust a few things on the toy dog.
6: But right now, look, you seem to have some sort of figurine in your hand.
8: Yes. And do you remember those action blokes that were back in the day?
6: I do. We do. We do, sir. We do.
8: We can't forget him. We can't forget him.
6: And I am so glad at the fact that we have the action figures in here. Yes. Yes, we have many action figures.
8: Yes.
6: But this one is special action figure. We had to find it in the bin.
8: Oh, really?
6: It took very long to find.
8: Oh, I like the ones that usually say something to you. Mm. That's my favorite thing.
10: Yes, we'll pull the golden fire belt.
7: Oh, okay.
10: Go fuck yourself!
8: Okay, that's not odds. All right.
7: Sorry, toy manufacturers...
10: Sorry, we got you, Z. Pull it again.
8: All right, so what's
10: go it? Fuck yourself!
8: And again. No. All right, moving on. We can't be doing that.
6: So, I guess, look, now we've got, like, a little lovely dinosaur-looking thing.
7: Yes.
6: This is great.
7: This dinosaur is full of, if you shake it, you can hear that there's a liquid in there.
6: Right, yeah, you can.
7: And the liquid, if you spray it, it smells like some, like, lovely flowers.
6: Interesting. That sprayed some weird shit at us.
7: Did it smell good, though?
6: No, not at all.
7: All right, we need to adjust that as well.
10: Adjust settings.
7: All right.
6: Interesting. Okay.
8: I don't know how do you do that with a dinosaur?
10: Catch this.
7: All right.
6: Okay, there you go. Look at that. Okay, Z's got a ball.
8: Oh.
10: And yes, remember the balls you play with in the ball pit.
8: Yeah, I've got a couple in my hands right now.
10: Yes.
8: Yeah.
10: Yes, bounce them a couple times.
8: All right.
10: Yes.
8: Having a bounce. They seem like normal.
10: They are hot balls.
8: Ones so far.
10: They're hot.
8: Oh, okay.
10: They're hot balls.
8: All right, don't throw it at me. Come on.
6: Z, just put the ball down.
8: I can't.
6: Put the ball
8: now
6: down.
8: Now he's throwing them at me. This isn't. Why did we invite bullies onto the show?
6: Okay, all right. That's, I'm extremely exhausted.
8: But I am excited.
6: Yep.
8: About one thing, because, you know, being at the age I am, I haven't, you know, done some of those more childish things that we do.
6: That's true.
8: One thing I haven't had in a long time is had my face painted.
10: Ah, very good, Z, very good. Well, we do have here a lovely set of paints.
8: Oh, right. Well.
10: Mostly mixed with water. You just apply the paintbrush.
8: Oh, fantastic. Well.
10: Let me just plug in the paintbrush. Hang on.
8: All right.
6: All right, well, can you make me look like Spider-Man?
11: Just don't look away. Just look away.
6: All right.
11: There's too many things.
6: All right, my eyes are closed.
11: Permanently in your skin right now.
6: Sorry, what was that?
10: I must turn off machine. That is enough.
7: Oh, I've got a very sore face.
6: It actually looks lovely. It actually looks great. It looks a lot better than before.
7: Yes, he's looking quite handsome, isn't he? He's looking very good, but...
10: Okay, shut up, Z. Shut up. Shut up with your face, okay?
7: Shut up.
10: Well, I want to show you this lovely little papa. This lovely little papa.
7: Ooh.
10: Move this around. Move this around the room.
8: All right, pass it here.
6: It's a lawnmower.
8: Push it around, yeah.
6: Apparently it's a popper.
8: It's quite small though, you know, like they're built for someone maybe like 5 years old. Yeah.
6: That's beautiful, I love that.
8: Oh, and the colours.
6: That's great.
8: It's actually quite relaxing.
10: Move it around more. You have to move it faster.
8: Oh, faster. All right. You gotta be quick, do you?
10: Yes, you gotta move it very fast.
8: Alright, well.
10: Okay.
8: Whoa, it's kind of taking off right now.
6: Oh! My foot! Ow! Oh, see! Ow! I can't let go! It's just going!
10: Do you have any more of those band-aids for you, Z?
7: I think it would be in your best interest.
10: Okay, now everybody...
7: To seek attention.
10: Now everybody, we have to, for the next one, we have to go to the rooftop.
8: The rooftop.
6: Okay. Okay. All right. I guess we're going to level 10.
8: You know, a lot of experts like to bring us to level 10.
6: Exactly right. For some reason.
8: For some reason. We can't, you know, deny them that. Oh, geez, that was quick. We're up here at level 10.
6: And it's lovely.
8: What have you brought for us?
10: Right now we have a very lovely... Have you heard of flying machines?
8: Yes. I'm aware of the concept, yes. Yes,
10: well, this is a toy helicopter.
7: Yes, can you hear it in the distance?
10: Can you hear it?
12: It actually sounds like it's coming in pretty quick.
6: It's looking pretty real to me.
12: I don't think this is built for children. Is this a toy?
10: Yes, yes, for 6 and up.
7: Yes, they play, they love.
6: I'm super confused as to what's happening right now.
12: It seems like it wants clearance to land on
6: clearance,
12: but you can't land here.
6: You can't land here.
12: You cannot land
6: on here. Don't land. Don't land.
10: Yes. Oh, no. Boys, get out of the way.
12: What?
10: Boys, get out of the way.
8: I'm so sorry, experts. What toy company do you guys even work for?
10: Take off the fufu. Take off the couches.

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9: All right, boys. All right. Okay.
10: Now, sorry, look, we're still waffling.
9: For the game that we're going to play,
10: yes,
9: all right?
10: Yes, very excited.
9: Now, it's called, I've aptly named it, Is It Cooked or Not Cooked?
10: Oh, okie dokie.
9: Okay.
10: Ooh,
9: all right, Laugh Out Proud is.
10: All right, well, that's got me interested.
9: Mm-hmm.
10: Duncan, what's the premise of this game? How do all of us participate?
9: So what you're going to have to do, and you can play along at Laugh Out Proud if you want to.
10: Ooh, inclusive.
9: That's right. You can, all you do is, we're going to play a snippet
10: ooh,
9: of a sketch.
10: Okay.
9: Or a bit.
10: Could be anything.
9: Whichever terminology you like.
10: Okay, so yep. Something from Laugh Out Proud.
9: That's right. That's right.
10: That's right. Okay. All right. Thank you for the confirmation, G. Did you help him, Duncan, make this?
9: Not at all. I just like to speak for him.
10: Oh, he does. He does. He speaks for me all the time. So now I'm going to play a bit, and it could be from anything from Laugh Out Proud. And you guys, you boys, and the Laugh Out Prouders out there are going to guess, is the bit cooked or not cooked? You know, so,
9: right,
10: you know,
9: okay.
10: You get to, we'll listen to it, and then after that, you evaluate if the bit was cooked or it's not cooked.
9: Okay. All right, okay, so I guess, does that mean we have did you preload the snippets, Duncan, or what's going on?
10: Well, you did slag on us producers for picking bad bits last episode. You did slag on us, so
9: I'm listening.
10: I thought the pressure was on us, so I've put together a couple of clips
9: for us
10: this week. I thought I can't trust the boys because you guys did a really good job last week.
9: All right, great.
10: Really good job.
9: Okay, so that means, all right, so we'll play the first clip then.
10: Yes, all right, so get your ears out there, Laugh Out Proud, get your ears out there, ZNG. Get your ear out there, Wendy. Oh, we still haven't let Wendy back in. All right, well, I'll deal with that after this sketch. We've got the first bit here of, is it cooked or is it not cooked?
11: Just, maybe you're in the outback and there's not a lot of people in.
10: Oh. Oh, jeez!
12: Bloody old button, bloody... Bloody, what's going on, bloody hell?
10: Oh, gee, look.
12: What's happening?
10: Someone's busted in. The experts legged it.
12: Who's eating beef in here?
10: All right now, boys. Your job is to tell us, is it cooked? Or not cooked?
9: All right, okay. So that was sidebar. That was a great bit.
10: That was a fantastic bit.
9: Great bit. Sananda was fantastic guest.
10: Fantastic.
9: But I am going to say, is it a joint answer, Duncan, or is it individual?
10: Oh, it could be either. You're allowed to have a split decision, but, you know, okay. Nothing's official to the very end.
9: All right, so I think it sounded pretty not cooked to me.
10: You don't think it was cooked?
9: I don't think it was cooked.
10: I have a little bit of a feeling it could be cooked.
9: It was cooked?
10: From a little bit of that glimpse, I don't remember the bit entirely,
9: no?
10: But that could indicate if it was a cooked bit or not.
9: Good point. All right, so is it cooked or not cooked?
10: Do you want me to reveal it now, or do you want me to save them for the very end?
9: All right, we'll save it for the very end.
10: All right,
9: okay.
10: Because makes it more exciting. If you've got your answer, or boys, this isn't really my job, can you tell the Laugh Out Proud so they can text in their answers?
9: Oh, sure. Sorry, I was just taking a sip of my cooked beverage.
10: No, you're not allowed to.
9: Oh, no.
10: Actually, no more such thing as secret sips.
9: No more secret sips. That's right, down here at the Laugh Out Proud, the CNG Bunker. That's right.
10: Yes, no. I'm gonna get myself ready for a secret sip that's not secret.
9: It's open sips.
10: No, if you've got your own answers, you can always text them in to 0427-JOY-949.
9: Or if email's more your thing,
10: yes.
9: MMAIL, you can send them on through to on air. @joy.org.au.
10: But if you wanted to come straight to Laugh Out Proud, straight to ZNG,
9: that's right.
10: Hit us up on the socials @ZNG Production.
9: It'll
10: come straight to us. Slide into our DMs. Always open.
9: And are we going to get the next clip?
10: Oh, sorry, boys. I was too busy.
9: We did our part. You got to do your part, Duncan.
10: That was when I was having my sip. Sorry, boys. All right, we're going to play the second clip. And so far, you guys have been pretty all right at identifying. Not really, but we'll see how you go on clip number two. Right. On Is It Cooked or Is It Not Cooked?
9: Oh, good.
6: But now, boys, I brought you the guns because it could get serious later. Jay, you take that, and Zay, you take that.
13: All right, I've got mine.
6: So I'm just going to let it loose out the window.
9: Just let it go.
6: See how we go, all right? Oh, my God. We just shot up that car over there. That's a...
10: Oh, my. There was definitely lots of noise in that last...
9: Definitely a lot of noise.
10: Last bit. Lots of high energy.
9: Yep, a lot of litigation after it.
10: Lots of big energy, high energy. I don't know.
9: That's not part of it. It doesn't matter about litigation. Who cares?
10: That's true. We're not here to test that out. Well, so allegedly,
9: we lived the bit, so we know it was not a cooked bit in that car. It was not cooked.
10: It was not cooked.
9: You did deep fry some stuff. I don't know if that was in the clip, but
10: well, then does that qualify it as making the whole bit cooked?
9: Oh,
6: boys, don't break the game. You can't start asking plot lines and questions like this.
10: Oh well, Duncan,
6: just continue the game.
10: Sometimes we just want to relive that bit because that was a great bit. You know,
9: yeah. Maybe can we just play that bit again?
10: Do we have time?
9: We do.
10: Oh, we do.
9: Play it again, Wendy.
10: Oh, okay.
6: But now, boys, I brought you the guns because it could get serious later. Jay, you take that, and Zay, you take that.
13: All right, I've got mine.
6: So I'm just going to let it loose out the window.
9: Just let it go.
6: See how we go, all right? Oh, my God. We just shot up that car over there. That's a...
9: Wow.
10: I do think cooked, actually. Fantastic. Yeah,
9: yeah, true, yeah, true. Yeah. All right,
10: the cooked, birds cooked on my thighs.
9: Yep.
10: Cooked.
9: Cooked.
10: All right. Well, I'm loving this game. I hope the Laugh Out Prouders out there are having fun guessing if it's cooked or not cooked.
9: That's right. You can text those answers in. So it's 204-27-JOY949.
10: Or straight to our DMs at ZNG Production. The third clip, Duncan, I want you to throw it right at us.
9: All right. Here it is.
14: We'll get into that a little bit later. So you're the skipper of boats. Boats? You're a captain, you're telling me, of boats. Could you tell me that... this boat is a lovely boat, but out of all the boats over there, which boat is yours? Which is yours?
15: That's a bloody stupid question, Mr. What was your name, Mr. Bloody G? Or is it Z? I don't know you two. But have you seen that movie with Mr. Tom Hanks, Captain Phillips? I am the captain. I am the captain of this bloody boat. This boat you're on right now, Sonny Jim.
9: Oh, that was a great, a fantastic feature.
10: A big reminisce.
9: That's right.
10: A big reminisce from a long, long time ago. I don't know if I can remember that far back.
9: No, I can't remember that far that back either.
10: Oh, jeez. It felt like we almost heard a ghost in that bit. Of a previous cast member.
9: They did a pretty good job. It was a good job.
10: Maybe in that sketch. Could have been their one and only true performance, you know. Mm-hmm. Some people just aren't performers. So I would say that overall, that bit, not cooked.
9: Not cooked.
10: Not cooked.
9: I'm going to say cooked.
10: Yeah? Okay.
9: Yeah, I'm going to say cooked.
10: Okay, well, Duncan said something about split decisions. I stopped listening when he said that.
9: Yeah, I didn't know what he said after the split decision.
10: No. I'm still trying to work out the premise of the game. So, Duncan, I hope we're winning.
9: You're absolutely in front for the finish line. So, look, just continue on with the game.
10: Yeah.
9: Because we're tight for time. We're always tight for time.
10: All right.
9: It's only 60 minutes. That's true. You know, the show's 60 minutes. That's how long we got in the show.
10: Wow. That's not long enough for Laugh Out Proud. We could be doing this for 24/7, but you're right, Duncan. I guess it is time for that. And your arm must be getting really sore during this bit from all the wind-up actions you've been doing.
9: Very sore. All right, so now what we're going to do, we're going to play the next bit. Is it cooked or not cooked?
16: I think new cast member is still alive. New cast member is still alive. Okay, well, maybe we can get the code off.
17: I can see the light.
16: New cast member, no! No!
17: What?
16: We need the bomb code off you, new cast member.
17: What?
16: We need the new code. We need the code, new cast member. New cast member, where's the code?
17: Boys, the answer lies in episode 10.
9: Yeah, thank you. Good job. Yeah, studio, small applause. That was fantastic.
10: What a beautiful part.
9: That was absolutely one of the best favorite bits, actually. Is this a repeat show? Is this a best of show?
10: A clip show? Yeah. Is this Is Your Life of Laugh Out Proud? Is that what we've just walked into, G?
9: Look, I...
10: Boys, just play the game. We're out of time. Just play the game of is it cooked or not uncooked? Okay, right. Pick it, boys.
9: Okay, all right. So, it is, I think,
10: just a great bit.
9: It's fan friggin' tastic.
10: Great bit.
9: Not cooked.
10: See, I wish I could go on the fence because, you know, my gut is telling me, yeah, that was cooked.
6: Mm.
10: But, you know, my heart knows that it's not cooked.
9: It's not cooked.
10: So let's lock in not cooked.
9: Not cooked.
10: All right. Oh, that took forever, boys. Thank you for your answer. Oh, my gosh. Well, I'm just checking. Is there another clip on the board? Let me have a look. Yes, we have. We have got another one on the board. Thank you, production team in the truck. And they're patching it over to me right now. All righty. And it's going to go live to broadcast in 3, 2, 1.
18: We have a very special guest in the studio tonight.
10: Just popping in.
18: It's nothing. Will Anderson is in the studio tonight.
19: Hello. Thanks very much for having me. I did just pop in.
9: Great memories. Oh, what
10: that
9: a clip.
10: Was fantastic.
9: What a clip.
10: What a massive chat.
9: Massive, huge chat. And if you want to get that chat, you can go to YouTube. YouTube.com/
10: ZNG Production.
9: That's
10: and
9: right.
10: That chat was too big for one episode, too hot to handle.
9: It was huge.
10: So we've got the full hour and a bit, hour and a half, I want to say.
9: Wow. Jeez, generous. Boys. Generous guy, Will Anderson.
10: Beautiful man.
9: By the way, Will Anderson.
10: Fantastic
9: guy.
10: Yes. Great interview.
9: Great comedian.
10: Great guy.
9: Fantastic. 100% cooked.
10: 100% cooked.
9: 100% cooked. Locking it in, Duncan. Locking it in.
10: All right, boys. And now I'm collating all of the answers, tallying them all up, and between all of your answers and the Laugh Out Proud polls across all social medias, it's taken quite a long time for the page to refresh. I'm not even on the internet. Oh, boys. Who took the Wi-Fi off? All right. Look, from what I've gathered, I'm going to break it down to you. It's all cooked. It's all cooked.
9: What?
10: Everything you boys have done.
9: Everything. That wasn't a game.
10: It started off as a game.
9: Is this a gotcha game?
10: And then I realised as time's gone on that we've been swindled and bamboozled. You've done it to the prouders, the laughers out there. You've cooked them all.
9: We didn't know such thing.
10: You're cooked.
9: Duncan, alright, okay, alright.
10: What's going on? That's all we've got time for this week on the show. Good luck and bad luck to our contestants this week. They walk away empty handed. That's it, just wave to the camera. Okay. Thank you, studio audience. Okay. Thank you to everyone tuning in at home. And we'll see you guys next time for the brand new episode of Is It Cooked?
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21: I'm back in the throw trap, then when I'm the soul, they can hear me holler. 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

0: here for another week of The Duncan Show. I'm Duncan, of course, it's my show. And this week, for the pilot episode of The Duncan Show, we're going to be experimenting with the idea of talking about, you know, those theatrical releases that come and go. And we're talking about the ones that are recently coming. Because I've got a very grumpy but loud and fun friend over here. Look, I can call you grumpy. We've known each other for a long, long time. I'm, of course, talking about my good friend and expert in the field of theatrical releases, my friend Leonardo. Leonardo, introduce yourself to the people.
1: Thank you very much. My name is Leonardo. I am a film expert. Yes. That's right, a film expert. For the last maybe 30 years.
0: Yep. That's 3-0. That's it.
1: Yes. That is right.
0: All right. Now, if you don't mind me testing you, because, you know, we are planning on talking about a couple of the newest releases coming out. Different genres, different feels. Yes. Movies for everybody. Keep part of the conversation, dunkers out there. That's what your name is.
1: Can I read out the number?
0: That's what you are if you like the show. Sorry, I was still saying my sentence.
1: Oh, sorry.
0: Leonardo, you
1: don't
0: are more...
1: know how to radio.
0: Leonardo, you're more than welcome to read out the text line. Here is the number that you need to read out.
1: Oh, let me put on my glasses.
0: Okay.
1: 0427JOY949.
0: That's the number that you need to call. Don't call it. Please text this in.
1: Don't call it.
0: I don't know what happens. We've never experimented with that. Text us in if you call it.
1: Too late to call.
0: Oh, no.
1: Past time.
0: It is. It is. We've got a tight show and we can't be taking no phone calls. We can always read an email.
1: Send it.
0: I know. I've got to get the email straight in my head.
1: I can't radio.
0: That's okay. On air. @joy.org.au. Send it through and Duncan, me, will read it. Now, Leonardo, I know you fancy yourself as a bit of a film expert. Film connoisseur. You've seen a lot of movies.
1: Yes, there are approximately 3 million films in existence. I have seen 30 of the good ones.
0: Oh, good. That means I'm sure you've sifted through lots of the bad. I'm very excited to start talking about one of the upcoming movies that is coming out. So, one of the things I want to see is I like getting into the cinema and sitting down to watch a good drama, because there's nothing better than sitting there for 2 hours stressing out, right?
1: Yes.
0: Problems that are yours. They're fictional characters. And the one that I'm excited for looking up from the newest studios, they're just the studios. They must be really new. Must be super new.
1: Well, yes. The first film that I reviewed this week for you today, Duncan, tonight, I mean, because it's a nightly show.
0: It's very late in the night, actually.
1: It is. The first film, of course, is 6 Feet Below Level 9, a famous drama that's come out in the last 3 weeks.
0: Oh.
1: We went to see it, didn't we, last week?
0: We did, and I was lucky enough to get an interview with the director. That was accidentally lost on my hard
1: drive. Oh, that was a fantastic interview. How'd you lose it, Duncan?
0: It was a 3-hour interview, but my hard drive got a virus.
1: Okay.
0: It's from all the travel.
1: Did it get a parasite?
0: That was good, Leonardo.
1: Okay, it's not a comedy show. Okay.
0: No, sorry. That was Love Out. I shouldn't name drop another show.
1: I've never heard of it.
0: What?
1: I've never heard of it.
0: Well, 6 Feet Below is a drama.
1: 6 Feet Below Level 9.
0: Sorry, I'm...
1: It's the 9th installment.
0: My font on the page is so big I can't fit it all on, Leonardo. But 6 Feet Below Level 9.
1: Get the script in front of you.
0: I quite enjoyed it, but I'm happy for the dunkers out there to text in with their own opinion.
1: That's right.
0: 0427 Joy 949.
1: That's right.
0: Same as before.
1: I mean, I think we have a clip. Do we have a clip? We have a clip.
0: I might try and play that now for our dunkers out there, and it goes something like this.
2: Help! Help! I'm stuck! I am stuck!
3: We're stuck in between floors!
2: I wonder where I am!
4: Cinemas soon. 6 Feet Below, Level 9.
1: Wow, that was, look better in trailer form than the actual 3 hours.
0: It was a long film, I will say. I don't want to spoil anything, but if you can do maths, it's 6 feet below level 9. Yeah. That's all I'm saying.
1: Yeah, yeah. So if you were a contractor, you'd know exactly what the film is about.
0: And I will say, though, it is appealing to people who do know that, because the drama involved in it, it had its ups and downs.
1: That's right, it's a lot of architectural drama.
0: But at the same time, they were just going up and down in the lift, really.
1: Can they
0: call that a drama?
1: And it was 3 hours. It was one shot.
0: Impressive.
1: I didn't like it.
0: Oh, well, we got a mixed review here. It gets 7 dunks out of dunk.
1: I'm giving it 3.5 dunks and a backboard rim shot.
0: Oh, and I understand that. I understand that. It's going to polarize our audiences, and I understand that, Leonardo.
1: That's right.
0: Actually, it was the same day we actually happened to see this film.
1: We had a big day.
0: I was exhausted.
1: Tell me.
0: I didn't want to tell you in the studio, but I fell asleep during this film. That might already tell you my review of the show.
1: Duncan!
0: I'm so sorry, Leonardo. I know you were most excited for this upcoming release from...
1: I am. I'm very excited.
0: A famous director that we've known.
1: Yes.
0: And he goes, wow. That's how he signs off his films. It's a bit of a trademark. And we are, of course, talking about...
1: Yeah.
0: The guy who does it. I'm going blank. I'm not good with names, Leonardo.
1: Yes, of course. His name was Marcus.
0: It was Marcus Vaughn, and no, that's the thing. And he's done. It's an upcoming film. I fell asleep, Leonardo. I did.
1: You did. I'm sorry. I should be taking over. Yes, my dear friend Duncan fell asleep during the feel good film. Is it a play button or just a triangle? It follows the story of a man who is just a mere play button. Or is he a triangle?
0: It's a question we ask ourselves in life all the time.
1: All the time. People call him a square.
0: Oh.
1: It's heartbreaking and heartwarming at the same time.
0: It tells a lot about the way people try and fit you into a shape.
1: That's right.
0: And I'm not geometry.
1: Yep. And it was all shot from the ground, so there's a lot of looking up.
0: Yes, lots of blinding light and darkening darkness.
1: Yes, yes. Very artsy.
0: Leonardo, did you feel good? Did you feel good?
1: I walked out of there feeling good, but only after I urinated. So, look, I don't know. I didn't necessarily, the film. My hearing aid wasn't turned on.
0: Oh, Lee, and I fell asleep. I don't know. Maybe if we play, because I have organized us to play a bit of a clip for this.
1: Oh, we got the clip?
0: We do have a clip. I wonder if it was in the first 4 minutes where I watched it, or it happened in the next hour and a bit.
1: Well, let's find out.
0: All right.
5: You're a goddamn triangle.
6: Oh, every time I hear it. Every time.
5: You're a goddamn square.
6: They think I'm just a triangle. I'm not just a triangle.
5: You're a goddamn nobody.
6: They're gonna play me like that? Like a play button? I'm not just a triangle.
1: I felt better after hearing the trailer.
0: Jeez, that would have woken me up had they played that one. But I don't think they did.
1: I think that was the supercut.
0: Oh.
1: They call that the supercut.
0: Supercut.
1: Or the best part of the film in one.
0: I did feel good. I will say, now, Leonardo, at the time of recording, this film is not released yet, I must say. So we did see an advanced screening of this.
1: To be confirmed.
0: Yes,
1: I would say.
0: So, look, we did see a test screening. So, not all the effects were done. Not everything was in place, but I will say this next film, it was very scary.
1: Very.
0: Very scary.
1: Very scary.
0: Especially in my line of work, Leonardo, because I work day in, day out, talking into some things that pick up my voice and the voices of two handsome men, Z and G, on Laugh Out Proud.
1: Yes.
0: Constantly. I'm using these microphones. People aren't that clever at detectives. Look, I said it, Dunkers.
1: Oh, my God.
0: That doesn't include you, Leonardo.
1: Oh, thank you.
0: You know that. You're welcome.
1: Thank you.
0: I just want you to know that this horror film from, world-renowned, the makers of the scary film
1: Boo. Oh, you scared me.
0: It was a film that was quite frightening.
1: I'm frightened just thinking about it.
0: I know, but I will say, before we get to ahead, when they got to Boo 6,
6: I was like, nah, you should have stopped in booth 4.
1: I was ready. I was ready by 6.
6: Yeah.
1: 4, I was still expecting maybe no booze, maybe a boo.
6: Look, I mean, I will say, this isn't booth 7, but I have heard some inside knowledge that, look, they've planned another 3 booze.
1: So this film, very relevant to you, Duncan. Not so much relevant to me. I work in film, so it somewhat is relevant.
6: Yeah, I was wondering when you'd make the connection, Lee. Can I call you Lee? I know we've known each other for 13 years.
1: Leo.
6: Okay.
1: Thank you very much.
6: All right, we'll compromise. So, Leo, I'm happy to play another clip because I did a bit of a dodgy, I will say. Since this film isn't released, there's not much trailers out there.
1: Okay.
6: I did a shifty and put a microphone on me during the recording. So
1: okay.
6: I'm only allowed to, technically play none of the clip.
1: So this is allegedly this clip.
6: This is allegedly from the film.
1: Okay.
6: The upcoming film.
1: Okay.
6: Mic's on. Yeah, so I says to the guy, I says, hey, you ain't walking here. So I nicked his bike, and then I went out of here, and then I hit the guy's cat on the way. Oh, it was a rough day. Oh, gosh. And we're interviewing who? I don't like.
7: That's right, Mike's on.
6: Mike what?
7: Mike's on.
6: Oh, no.
8: Red light means recording.
9: Recording, recording, recording, recording, recording.
10: A horror film coming this summer.
7: Mic's on.
1: Oh, shivers. Absolute shivers.
6: Mic's on. Gives me chills to think about something like that happening on my show. Oh, gosh, I'm getting funny cringles and tingles, and I'm feeling awful.
1: Well, I'm just thankful that we are on a fantastic show that doesn't have any tomfoolery on it at all.
6: Never has, never will.
1: And it would never, a situation like that would never arise where someone would go to jail for the alleged crimes that they committed.
6: Allegedly.
1: On record.
6: Allegedly.
1: Allegedly.
6: Allegedly, you can't prove nothing.
1: You can't prove nothing.
6: Can't prove it. Try me. Try me. Try me, Artie.
11: And this is the real Mic's on.
6: Oh, I'm excited as well to be discussing one of the next films that I'm very much looking forward to. This is from a bit of an unknown studio out in the streets of Melbourne, believe it or not. They have made a feature film, and it's supposed to blow the entire comedy world.
1: That's right.
6: Right away.
1: That's right. You may know them, Dunkers. You may know them as a comedy duo.
6: Yeah, they've been around the scene for quite some time, longer than those shifty Z&G boys.
1: That's right.
6: It is, in fact, a latest one from the duo, the TNS boys. Oh, Duncan,
7: isn't happening.
6: Don't even think about it, mate. Move your hand from that.
7: Get it out. Get it out. All right.
6: Or is it just a triangle? I don't know. Just move your hand.
7: Dunkers.
6: I don't like it.
7: Dunkers, this is E&G now. This is officially Pirate Radio.
6: We're taking over the Duncan Show. Really, we should have full creative control of this show anyways.
7: Back away from the CD player. We're putting our own trailer in.
6: You can't talk about comedy without talking about the kings of comedy. And we are talking about Joy's only comedy show.
1: What? Hey, hang on. I don't know what's going on.
6: Duncan, can you put Granddad back? Sorry, Granddad. I didn't want to bring it. Granddad,
1: I'm looking for a payout. I effed up my retirement.
6: Duncan's there's not enough money in the Duncan Show to be paying out my friend Leo.
1: I've got a knife. Fuck him.
6: Oh, no. Well, the boys have given me no choice but to play what is allegedly the most funny show on the world.
7: Play it, Duncan. Just play it.
6: I don't want to play it. I don't want to play. You can't make me.
7: Really? We're going to make you.
6: All right. Leo, look away. Look away.
12: Yeah, right.
13: We will return to regularly scheduled program very soon.
6: All right, the show didn't kind of go the way I thought it would. Thank you to all my guests tonight. We had a drop-in from the Z&G boys, as well as my dear friend, Leo. Leo, are you still there? Oh, no, that doesn't sound good. Tune in for another episode of the Duncan Show could be next week, could be never, the way it's all been going out there, Dunkers. Well, thank you for listening to The Duncan Show. I'm Duncan, and it's my show.
12: 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I'm Al Jackson, and you're listening to the one and only Laugh Out Proud with the homies, ZMG, on Joy 94.9. 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
24: Here on Well, Well, Well, we delve into the issues impacting and surrounding the health and well-being of our gender, sex and sexuality diverse communities. I'm your host, Jack Ranjan, and joined this episode by my co-host, Joel Parker. In this episode, we're talking about, before we begin, a naughty interactive comedy. We'll see how naughty and interactive over the course of the next hour or so, that mashes up the playful spirit of Taskmaster with the educational heart of sex education, created by theatre maker and performer Hamish Annan. The live show invites audiences to explore consent and queer intimacy through a series of escalating real-time invitations. It's a vulnerable, hilarious, and safe space to practice sexy decision-making with strangers, proving that doing intimacy better is a team effort. In this episode, we're asking Hamish about creating safe containers for vulnerability, the gaps in queer sex education, and just, I think, sex education generally, and how comedy can be a powerful tool for consent. Hamish, thank you so much for joining us. To begin with, I guess, I kind of drew that comparison to kind of Taskmaster and sex education earlier. Tell us a little bit about the show, what really happens on stage, and how much is scripted versus improvised with the audience.
25: Hey, thanks, guys. Thanks, Jack. Thanks, Joel. It's a good question. We draw the parallels because I think it helps people kind of understand where we're coming into the show. So it is a series of tasks, or what I kind of like to think of as like invitations to the audience, and they escalate in intimacy. So not just physical intimacy, but emotional intimacy, I guess spiritual intimacy. And so we kind of get to know each other a little bit more, which actually culminates in a date with an audience member. So we're kind of getting to know the audience a little bit, and that's coming together in this kind of concentrated, very intense way, to me going on a date with an audience member on stage.
26: Wow, that sounds super interesting. And you know, you said Taskmaster and sex education. For people who aren't familiar with those, because I don't know what Taskmaster is.
0: What?
2: Oh, my God.
26: Yeah, Joe. I know. I know. I feel like I'm bad for this because I said this before and somebody was like, you don't know what Taskmaster is? But I don't.
2: So, look, what's the quick synopsis of Taskmaster? It's not Taskmaster. I'll just put that out there so I don't get sued by the nice people at Taskmaster. They get a bunch of comedians on stage to do random kind of activities that they don't know in advance, and then they're kind of rated on that. We don't grade the audience on their participation in the show, but we definitely offer a series of invitations to kind of play, and people don't quite know what they're getting into until they agree that they want to play. They can then decide not to proceed, but there's kind of a series of gates that people, I guess, have to jump through to participate. So it's all opt-in, as opposed to me kind of coming to you in a creepy way and being like, hey, get on stage, because we've all been to terrible interactive comedy and theatre. So it's very much in the hands of the audience in some ways. They're invited to play, but there's kind of no need or no kind of obligation to do that. But we set it up in such a way that hopefully people feel really safe and really comfortable. And when they kind of get what the game is, but they do put their hands up. And then layered on top of that, because I was silly and decided to do two things at once, we've got sex education. So we're talking about consent and intimacy and, the vulnerability and the kind of connection required in that.
26: Yeah, well, I mean, like quite a lot of things that I'm sure you need to manage. And I think we'll talk a little bit more about that. Hearing you speak reminded me of when I was like 13 and I went to an interactive play with my parents and I had really long hair and they made me like gel it back. And this like slick, long, like short sides and back style, like 60s shell. I was so scarred by it. I was like, I hate this. Like sitting in the audience, so uncomfortable. I imagine like it's a difficult thing to balance.
2: Yeah, that sounds deeply traumatic.
26: Yeah, yeah. I'm curious about like your own kind of experiences and like kind of what gap there was in your kind of like sexual health education or kind of where the inception for the show came from.
2: Yeah, we as we were building the show, the thing that became very clear to everyone in the room, so working with especially my dramaturg, Dan Goodwin, is that we both had really terrible sex ed at school. Growing up in New Zealand, it was very much puberty was the kind of focus. So, like, you will have hair everywhere. And that's about it. It was nothing about gay people or healthy relationships or anything like that. And certainly consent wasn't a thing. I think high school kids nowadays maybe get enthusiastic yes, and that is talked about more. But certainly back home, we're actually seeing that the sex ed curriculum is being cut and gutted and kind of really reduced. And so it kind of felt like a timely way to kind of enter into that conversation and not necessarily say that we are an expert. And by any means, I'm not saying I'm like, you know, all knowledgeable about consent, but, you know, trying to do better and trying to give it a better go and trying to make it more fun and more playful and kind of feel good, I guess, is part of that. And so we try to do that with the audience in real time. I think we probably actually only mentioned the word consent once in the show, but rather than talking about it, we are actually enacting it with the audience and making people go, you know, is this something you really want to do? You don't have to do it. And if you don't have to do it, we kind of champion that and we say, like, that is great. Yeah. Say no, don't do this part of the show. We'll skip it.
0: Is that somewhat at odds with a bit of yes and? Like, if we're talking about live performance and we're talking about, you know, like theatre, if consent is not explicitly said, which is kind of how consent works in a lot of contexts, right? Like, how do you handle that from, like, I guess an education perspective, but also from, like, a creative perspective? If the audience is not giving you a yes and then you're like, how do I tuck and roll from this? Walk me through the creative and the kind of, like, consent side of that.
2: Yeah, the biggest thing for us was that we didn't beg. That's a really clear rule that we kind of have in the show that I'm not in any way coercing or begging or forcing people to do it. We at the start of the show we tell basically everyone what's going to happen. So I tell you how it's going to end. I tell you exactly what the show is what's going to happen in the show.
25: And I think when you set things up in that way, we find that people do get involved or change their mind halfway through. You know, most people come to an interactive show and they go, I didn't really want to participate. I wasn't even thinking about it. But many people have told us that they change their mind halfway through because they go, oh, okay, this is safe.

0: of create a space for that as well to reflect on that. And, you know, there's a question of whether that's done as authentically as it can be in the space of, you know, the lights and the sound and the projector. And, you know, there's a lot of theatrical context that we are creating to make this have a rhythm and a flow to it. But, yeah, we find that people do surprise themselves in how kind of willing they are to go to those places.
1: How do you tell who in the audience wants to participate? Like, do you have some tip, like tricks that you use yourself to kind of scan and be like, you look like you might be keen?
2: I feel like Joel's bringing a bit of like trauma here, being like this harrowing experience I had. No one deserves to go through. How do you prevent
1: that? Don't pick me.
0: The question Joel was asking is how far back up the theater do I need to sit to avoid Hamish's wrath in the show? We actually, I don't pick anyone. So audiences volunteer themselves. So we kind of flip it on its head. So rather than me kind of coming to you and forcing you to do something, you have to give me a wave and let me know that you want to kind of participate. So, there are some audience tasks where everyone is involved and you can choose to participate or not. But for the individual tasks where someone has to kind of, do something from their seat or come up onto stage, they let us know that they want to play. So it's kind of precarious because it does put me into a very vulnerable situation where, in theory, no one could participate for the entire show. And we have contingencies for that. And it's, touch wood, never happened. So to all the malicious audience members listening now who are going to come along and not play, I see you. But, yeah, we let them volunteer. So it's, you know, even more in your control.
2: I mentioned earlier the kind of parallel there. Oh, I mean, like, it's literally on the Melbourne Fringe, like, show description. And also the image of a condom on a banana next to what I believe is your face is kind of like, I don't know if it's confronting, but it's just that there's something that's giving an energy that I think I'm still processing. But in that description, that sort of taskmaster meets sex education, like, I imagine you picked those because they're relatively contemporary. I guess, were there any other inspirations before we get a little bit more into like a bit of your personal experience around like sex ed and intimacy and like all of that other stuff? What other inspirations were there as far as it, maybe it might've been kind of game show TV or theater? What else did you kind of pull from when you were coming up with this idea?
0: Yeah, there's a lot of really interesting interactive and task-based work that is coming out at the moment. So people might know Australian groups like Ponycam with Burnout Paradise. Nathan Joe has a work, he's a New Zealand playwright, has a work that is one person having to do a series of tasks before a timer runs out. And I think we're seeing more and more. This is a really interesting kind of, I don't know, way to kind of, I'm also thinking of Game Changer from the Dropout guys.
2: I was going to say Dropout does a lot of this kind of stuff.
0: Yeah, it's kind of living in this space of sort of, and I don't know what it is that makes it so interesting. I think it's from a creation perspective, it's very modular, not to get too much into the dramaturgy of it all, but like, because it's got little sections, we can, each one, we can kind of make it funnier, make it faster, make it more intense. And then we just kind of puzzle piece them all together. So there is a kind of a narrative that flows through it. But at times we swap in new tasks when things are more or less relevant. So we do actually have some new surprises for this season. And opening night next week will be the first time that we are testing them in front of a big audience. So fingers crossed those go well. I want to come back to your point, though, about the condom on the banana. So for those who haven't seen it, it is a peeled condom. Sorry, a peeled banana with a condom on it, which you should not, don't peel a penis. That's not what you should do to it. What we want people to go is, like, almost have two feelings at the same time, is to kind of go, yeah, and then go, huh? What's going on there? Which is kind of the vibe of the show. It's sort of like, if you laugh and then maybe you learn something, that I'm pretty happy with that. If you go away kind of laughing and thinking, it's purely marketing intrigue to go like, what the hell is going on there? And perhaps harkens back to horrific sex ed classes where people had to put condoms on bananas to practice that. Generally, they weren't peeled, I imagine. And we do have a moment in the show where we kind of explore.

0: for that. So I can't give everything away because there's some surprises we have to keep. But yeah, that does feature in the show.
1: We will be talking more sex ed. This is Well, Well, Well. I'm Jack. I'm chatting with Joel and Hamish Annan about his Melbourne Fringe show. Before we begin, stick with us. We've got more coming up in just a moment.
2: Cinema Nova welcomes Teenage Sex and Death at Camp Miasma. Having won the Queer Palm at Cannes Film Festival, Hannah Einbinder and Gillian Anderson electrify in this psychosexual slasher film from meta horror maverick Jane Schoenbrunn. With a new Nova Bar takeover inspired by the nostalgic camp feel of the film, Teenage Sex and Death at Camp Miasma is now showing at Cinema Nova, 380 Lygon Street, Carlton. Joy sponsor.
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1: You are here on Well, Well, Well with Jack and Joel. We're speaking with Hamish Annan about sex, intimacy, theatre. He's got an experimental show, allegedly, according to the Melbourne Fringe website. Before we begin, Taskmaster meets sex education is kind of the top line pitch there. And Hamish, we were talking a bit about, I guess, sex ed and how it, your experience, it didn't really include gay people, I think was like what you said earlier, like it's not often inclusive of queer relationships, really. How do you kind of address that in your show? And also, if someone isn't, like, if you have, I mean, I imagine most of your audiences are not queer, just because that's how math works. Like, is there a value add for the queers in the room in a way that the straights won't get, so to speak? Like,
0: yeah, it's a good question. Yeah, we separate them at the start and we say, straights over here. No, it's identify yourself. It is, do you know what? I think we, it's a cliche thing to say, you know, when you get really specific, work becomes universal. But I think that it's true that what we see is that even though we perhaps touch on more of, you know, a gay or a queer experience in the show, the topic of consent is so universal, right? Like, I think perhaps what maybe queer communities and even kink communities, you know, either have better grasps on it or really, like, there's room for improvement. The kind of thesis of the show really is that I think we all like to think we're better at consent than we actually are. And I guess for anyone who has ever been groped at a gay bar, you probably know that that's not necessarily the case. And so I actually think in the queer community, we can do a lot better sometimes. You know, actually we can sometimes be the worst offenders of this. And so, you know, not only is it topical at the moment with what's going on in the media, right? But we see these stories all the time. And so, as much as it is focused on the queer experience, I think everyone can do better, or at least reflect on it. I think that's probably the thing, is that we often don't take the time to think about it ourselves or communicate with our partner or with our friends, or, you know, we don't really talk about it and we don't really have role models for how to do it well necessarily. And so, again, I'm not putting myself on a pedestal as like the peak consent guy or like this should be the role model, but I think I would try to create a space where the conversation is opened and we can start to think about these ideas and start to touch on them, not in a heavy way, because, you know, I think when people think about consent, it's like, it's a heavy topic and people bring a lot of their own personal experience to it. So we use humor a lot and touch on it very lightly. So hopefully you kind of learn through the process of doing and exploring that and having the opportunity to do it yourself, rather than it being kind of like a lecture or something heavy handed.
1: Even if you wouldn't like call yourself like the peak consent guy, I think was the term in there. You know, part of this would have been informed by, I believe, an experience that you had where you didn't give consent for something. I guess, can you speak, before you speak a little bit about that, if anyone's listening and finds the conversation we're having around consent difficult, you can find support at joy.org.au/support. Just a bit of a content warning, I suppose, around consent. Yeah, Hamish, tell me a little bit about your, that experience that maybe informed some of where you're coming at the show with.
0: Yeah, you can't talk about consent without talking about non-consent, right? Like the two go hand in hand. And I think that's why we have had this conversation. So in the show, we kind of juxtapose what I think is like pointing to better, pointing to good, pointing to fun, more playful, more connected, more communicative, more empathetic. We kind of contrast that with an experience I had, which I was going back a couple of years now, was filmed having sex without my consent. It was on this guy's home security system, which is gross and really violating and really kind of unsettling. And we touch on that in the show, but really it's only as a way to go, hey, look how much better this could be when we actually communicate and when we make it fun and make it playful. And I think going even beyond the binary of like enthusiastic yes and no, you know, it's going into this is an ongoing thing. This is a relational thing. This is a, you know, embodied thing. You know, someone can say yes with their mouth, but their whole body is screaming no, right? And I think we don't always have the language to necessarily navigate that gray space. And I kind of throw that up as like, hey, this is an area that like I think we all could do better at. And I think we all struggle and we don't really have anything beyond in an education sense, beyond like enthusiastic yes, which is great, don't get me wrong. I think there's so much more kind of nuance to that. And yeah, I hope that I wouldn't call it necessarily a querying of consent, but certainly it's going, hey, there is a lot more avenues to explore in this. And I think the kind of co-createdness of it is kind of pointing to something a little bit better, which is like, it's not just me doing the show. It's you doing the show as well. We're making this together, and it's only good or as bad as us working together. So yeah, I really do kind of rely a lot on the audience to kind of find whatever that is together, if that makes sense.
5: Thanks for sharing that, Hamish. And I think, you know, you raise kind of an interesting point around consent, especially in queer communities or especially between gay men, where like sex education in the traditional sense really doesn't touch on this at all. So people kind of learn from peers and from, you know, the first few people that they have sex with. And it's kind of this unspoken about, you know, rules across the community of how to act and how to behave when we're kind of approaching intimacy. And I feel like there's a real benefit in talking about it more. And, you know, the vulnerability that you've just shown there, I guess, is what you bring to the show as well. And I was wondering, like, what do you think is the benefit of that vulnerability?
0: Yeah, I have to go first, I think, is the kind of responsibility I have as the performer, right? Like, if I don't step into a more vulnerable space, nobody in the audience is going to join me there. I think even just holding the space for that, to go, hey, here's the conversation we're going to have and I'm not going to step away from it, can be quite confronting for people. But I think it also offers the opportunity for others to reflect on that. You know, it's not the stereotype of the creepy old gay man doesn't come from nowhere. You know, like there is a generation of people who had no sex ed, were isolated from their peers in the community. And, you know, it is no wonder that when you don't talk about these things, maladaptive behaviors happen. And I think that is, you know, everyone kind of knows it in the back of their head. It's sort of like, yeah,
5: it's the 20 grinder messages one after another every day for a month type thing.
0: Yeah. Yeah. And which actually, by the way, excellent promotional channel for marketing Melbourne Fringe shows, just putting that out.
1: Have you found a lot of people like respond well to that when you see that you're like messaging every person on the grid and you're like, here's the show, here's the show, here's the show, and then...
0: I'm not messaging everyone, Christ. But, you know, if you just, put, hey, I'm in town, you know, people get excited and want to come along. But you're right. It's uncomfy. And honestly, I don't know, you may have had this experience with partners or maybe listeners have kind of had this experience. Like, even if you do have the courage to talk about it, sometimes the other person is just like, I don't want to talk about this. Like, talking about this makes this less sexy or less exciting. Probably. I think there is a space where it can be. Like, we're not going to have a podcast, right? Like, we're not setting up mics in the bedroom. I mean, maybe you are. Like, you do you know? However, I think there is a way in which having conversations about this can be just as sexy and fun and flirty, and it can make you feel more comfortable with the other person, closer to the other person. But I know it's not easy at all. And sometimes I get embarrassed in the show, which is kind of a fun thing to experience. Of like, we have a moment with someone who, you know, maybe is flirting with me or dancing with me or, you know, doing something. And it's like, well, I feel this as well. This is kind of really sweet and really beautiful, or like really awkward and uncomfortable. And we kind of hold the space for all of those in the show, which is challenging, but I think it's fun as well.
1: Have you heard from people who have come to the show in the past? Because it's coming up at the Melbourne Fringe very shortly. But I mean, from the sounds of it, you've done this many, many times before. Like, have people come along to your show and then maybe come back to you, whether it's on, you know, social media or Grindr or what have you, and said, you know, I went away and felt more comfortable having a conversation with my partner or whoever else? Like, have you heard, I guess, what impact the show has had on people after the fact?
0: Yeah, a lot of people reach out, either, you know, come up after the show or on Instagram and actually share their own experience or their friend's experience. You know, it's not uncommon for someone to go, hey, this, you know, even just being filmed without your consent in a kind of sexual position or compromising position. A lot of people are like, yeah, that happened to me or that happened to a girlfriend of mine. And I think... Even that, it just kind of shows that this happens all the time, and we're all kind of complicit in a way, or there's nothing you can kind of do about some of these things, you know. I also won't necessarily speak to what the like legal and things I hear, but like, you know, sometimes it's the police can't do a hell of a lot in these situations either, and so, you know, it's a really difficult thing to navigate as well with the law and what's even available to you there. But we do have people kind of sharing that or even starting the conversation. I remember when we did our first Auckland season a couple of years ago at Auckland Pride, I had friends who had come along. These are not friends that talk about consent, you know. These are not friends who are having this conversation all the time around the dinner table. And I was running a little late upstairs, and I just text them to be like, "Oh, sorry, I'll be down in a second. I'm just getting changed." And they're like, "Honestly, no rush. We're just chatting about consent and intimacy." And when I joined them 10 minutes later, it was just like a conversation I've never seen these people had. We're having it amongst a group of friends, and it was like, that's great. You know, I never set out to make people have those conversations, but if it creates a dialogue that can go into your life, that's fantastic. We talk about touch consent in the show, which is kind of from the intimacy coordination world, which is kind of film and theatre and TV. It's a new role that has come in where actors who are doing sex scenes or intimate scenes together kind of scaffolded into that, kind of choreographed like a fight scene would be. And it's kind of a new role. I actually think it was probably pioneered on Netflix's Sex Education, which is why we sort of make that reference to it. Makes performers more comfortable, makes actors more comfortable. You're like, yes, I can grab this person's butt and they have given me permission to do that, and that feels comfortable, and we all feel great for whatever the scene is that they're doing. But on more than one occasion, because we demonstrate this in the show, I've had people reach out to me and say, hey, I tried this with my new partner, or we tried this at home and it was like, you know, it makes it really specific what you're doing, but it also makes it like really fun and sexy and intimate and kind of, people have taken away things from the show and tried to implement them in their own lives, which is also like incredible that's, you know, that you think about it long after you come, which is also nice.
5: Yeah, that's cool. It's insane to think about the fact that intimacy coordinators weren't a thing up until recently, right? You know, like the level of kind of professional personal confusion that could create between two people. It makes complete sense that you have a professional in the room when you're doing scenes like that. We are chatting with Hamish Anand about his show Before We Begin at the Melbourne Fringe next week. You are listening to Well, Well, Well here on Joy and the Community Radio Network. Stick around. We've got more coming up.
6: It's 7 a.m. on a Saturday, and whether you're an overachiever or a late-night survivor, you're in the right place.
2: This is Early Birds on Joy 94.9. 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
4: Keen to keep the conversation going about health and well-being? 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
5: And we're back talking to Hamish Anand about his show Before We Begin, a naughty interactive comedy playing at the Melbourne Fringe next week. I'm curious, like, a little bit more about the kind of, like, practical side of thing of how things work in the show. And if you're, like, kind of getting on with somebody or you're doing your tasks or whatever, exactly how it works, if someone says no during an escalation, how do you kind of like handle that without killing like the comedic momentum around what's happening on stage?
0: Yeah, that's a good question, because the instinct, right, is that it would just kill the vibe when someone says no and doesn't want to proceed, which we were concerned about, right? There has to be a flow and a comedic momentum. I think because we champion the no up front, like we say, hey, you don't have to do this, everyone gets on board with that and everyone's like, yeah, great, we're not gonna do this thing. Like, there are some tasks that are pretty, what's the word for it, intense, grotty, disgusting, you know, we enter a space that is really like, this should probably be only behind closed doors, and a lot of people say no to those things, which is great.
5: Can you give an example of something that borders a little without giving anything away?
0: Yeah, look,
5: my mind's spinning.
0: As it should be. I like to plant the seed. Look, there is the audience is offered the chance to slap me, or to I'm trying to think of some other things. Even there's a slow dance, which is really intimate, quite close. There's a butt spank at some point in the show. And so not everyone feels comfortable doing that, or receiving that. And, the decision making process to say yes or no, I think, is probably the most interesting part, right? Like, that's actually what we're looking at, is going, what is this person going to do? And if they say no, because I have already, rather than it being like boo, this is gone, I wanted to see that, I think we sort of shift the audience into a way of them going, yeah, great, that is excellent. And then kind of go like, why did you say no? Like, what? And they're like, I just couldn't even do that. It's not even something I'm comfortable doing. And so that really human moment of someone actually genuinely thinking, do I want to do this? Genuinely kind of voicing that no and feeling empowered to do that, and that I'm not going to shame them, or I'm not going to go, oh, come on, like, please do it. I think that is so much more interesting and more fun and more exciting. The irony is that when you give people that safety net, people are really game for a lot of stuff. I think that's the thing, right? Like when you say nothing could absolutely happen, people are like, yeah, but what if it does happen? what actually would this look like? I think it's kind of a paradox that happens in the show, that you give all these parameters and rules and kind of frameworks, which makes people feel really safe. And when people kind of try to push up against those, that's probably the thing that happens the most, rather than a no, is actually people kind of trying to mess with the show a little bit. But what I've found is that the audience very quickly turns on those people. And when we correct them to go, hey, no, this is what we're doing. We're not kind of entering that space. Whether they're just nervous, or maybe have had a couple too many drinks, or maybe are just trying to see, like, how can I kind of push the limits of this show? They very quickly realize that is not the show to do this. Worst case scenario, we actually end a task. It's completely within my kind of control in a show to go, hey, we're just not going to do that. Like, this is unsafe for everyone and everyone's not having a good time. Let's move on. And I think that it also is kind of the safety pin that we have in the show as well. And we've never had to go there.
1: I was going
0: to
1: say,
0: it's good to know that
1: you've not done that. So, like, you don't know if that would necessarily kill the vibe, but it's like fascinating to think about, because nothing else you've kind of spoken about has kind of killed the vibe in that way. But to just like hit a wall, because I understand the appeal or the interest in like going out of bounds. Like,
0: sure,
1: you put a game in front of a person who like has been playing games for God knows how many years, and it's like, how can I break this thing? How can I like screw around and find out as much as possible? I think when you're in the room with other people, there are so many other like social checks and balances, I guess, to kind of mitigate that. But that won't stop everyone. But thankfully, it stopped everyone so far.
0: yes, so far. And you know, I love performing for Australian audiences. You know, that you are very generous and warm and playful. And so, you know, everyone gets that we're here to have a good time as well, right? And I think I'm very lucky that audiences have really responded well to the show when we've done it previously in Adelaide earlier this year.
5: I've got to ask, how does an Australian audience compare to a Kiwi audience, as a Kiwi that lives in Australia?
0: Yeah, let's not pit them against each other. I think audiences we're quite similar in some ways. I'm curious to know the difference between Adelaide and Melbourne. I think I'm curious to see if there's a difference there. But I think we're all the same. We all get the same level of nervous. We all get the same level of like, I'm kind of going to be a bit standoffish to begin with until I figure out that I'm comfortable or that this person isn't going to be a dick to me or anything like that. And then we tend to open up a little bit. I think the cliche is that everyone hates interactive works. And I have just found it time and time again. This isn't my first interactive work. Like, when you set up the conditions to know, hey, this is what's going on, here's the parameters that we're going to play in, and that's kind of the game, I am constantly surprised by how outrageous and bold and playful and silly people and emotional, you know, people are willing to go to these places. So I just don't really kind of buy that audiences don't like interactive work, maybe on some level, maybe because they've had horrific experiences like you have in the past, Joel, but I think, yeah, when you set it up right, people are like really up for it.
1: There is not necessarily like a hard line or easy distinction to make between, I want to try and educate someone necessarily more so than like entertain them. But I guess, do you have moments like that? Or maybe when you were putting the show together and putting the tasks together, were you thinking about where striking the balance kind of should sit at different points, how it might ebb and flow, I guess? Was that a consideration, or did these just kind of meld together in your mind?
0: Yeah, in some ways they're one and the same. I think, you know, comedy, for any kind of education topic, comedy is a really great vehicle for it, because you kind of, you're laughing and you don't realize that you're learning at the same time, which is great. I think for us, we were really interested in the idea of, you know, playfulness being kind of the core of this. So if it made us giggle, like, that was a good task. Like, if me and my team were creating the show and we just, like, couldn't stop laughing for 10 minutes because we'd come up with this thing that was just like, oh, this is so perfect. This is so silly. This is so dumb. That above all, was a good task. Then inside of that, we could figure out, oh, is there something that we can kind of tie in to the kind of themes of this show, or, you know, maybe it already is tied into the themes of the show. What you'll see on reflection, which is kind of a little Easter egg, I guess, for people, is that if you go back through the show, everything that we culminate in has been planted, little seeds that we kind of plant. And we don't kind of explain them necessarily, because audiences are clever and you guys figure things out. But the whole show has kind of where we head to planted in it, which is kind of fun. And so, yeah, the game and the playfulness was the starting point. I think if you learn something in the end, that's just a happy byproduct of it. I think if we went the other way, it would probably be too heavy or too kind of intellectual. I would rather people feel something first and then think about it later than, as I say, like lecturing or making it too intellectual. I want you to kind of be activated emotionally first before all of that comes. So hopefully you're having a nice time, even if it's slightly awkward or slightly uncomfortable. Hopefully it's kind of a bit playful and a bit kind of intriguing, and a bit naughty and a bit silly. That's my hope first.
1: The show is just around the corner at Melbourne Fringe. I believe it's running from October 7 to 11 in Melbourne, but you said that you've done it at Adelaide Fringe, that you've done it in New Zealand a few times, I guess. How has the show evolved? And I guess if people aren't able to get to it at Melbourne Fringe, are you looking to have the show run in other cities or elsewhere?
0: Yeah, we would love to tour it more around New Zealand and Australia. We'd love to go to Edinburgh at some point in the future. That would be incredible if we can take it to the Fringe over there. So any festival programmers, hit me up later. Every time I want to challenge myself with how enjoyable, I guess, the show is. So we occasionally swap out tasks, we put new things in, we go, that's not quite working with the audience, let's find something that could be a bit more potent or a bit funnier or a bit kind of more edgy even. So yeah, it's always changing, but honestly, every show changes. Like, I have to be so available and alive to the audience because I kind of don't necessarily know what's going to happen the whole time. There's a framework and a structure that we're working in, but half the fun for me is also that I kind of need to be on my toes the whole time to see what happens. And sometimes, honestly, if the audience is the most interesting part of the show, then I'm kind of doing my job right. Like, I in some ways should hopefully be the least interesting person in the room. Like, I kind of want the audience to also be the stars of the show, as cliche as it is to say. I hope there are opportunities for people to see it in future, here for a week in Melbourne Fringe. But yeah, we would love to tour it around Australia and New Zealand and maybe take it to the Edinburgh Fringe in future. So I don't know, like, shout at your local theatre festival programmers, demands, you know, knock on doors, sign petitions, whatever you need to do really to bring us back over.
1: Before We Begin is running October 7 to 11 as part of Melbourne Fringe. You can find more details and get tickets at melbournefringe.com.au. Hamish, thank you so much for joining us this episode on Well, Well, Well.
0: Thank you for having me. Appreciate it.
5: Thanks, Hamish.
1: That is all the time we have on this episode of Well, Well, Well. 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
5: Oh, my pleasure.
1: Thank you so much for listening. 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

0: Oh yes, welcome to another episode of Checkpoint here on Joy 94.9, broadcasting nationwide across the Community Radio Network. We're here giving a one-up to diversity in gaming. 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

0: Radio News.
1: Hello, I'm Lewis Donaldson. The opposition leader has dismissed concerns from rideshare companies that the coalition's migration policy would increase prices and wait times. The coalition earlier this week unveiled its plan, which included driving down net overseas migration to 100,000 for 2 years. Assistant Minister for Customs Julian Hill says economic impacts can't be avoided through the coalition's plan.
2: The wheels are clearly falling off. They're making it up as they go along. They've now admitted, contradicting what Angus Taylor said at the start of the week, that they haven't modelled their policy. They don't know the economic impacts. Only in the coalition's magic maths world could you take hundreds of thousands of workers who pay tax in the economy, get rid of them and pretend it has no fiscal impact. They've admitted they didn't get the PBO to model at all and they won't release the modelling they have.
1: The opposition says it would pursue an AI deal with the US as a priority and that Australia needs sovereign AI capability. Shadow Foreign Minister Ted O'Brien says Australia first needs early preferential access to American frontier models. Speaking to News 24, Mr. Ted O'Brien says Australia must act in its best interests.
3: We have vulnerable systems in Australia, systems that might run our electricity grid, our wastewater plants, our hospitals, all of these digitally enabled systems in Australia. They are vulnerable to powerful artificial intelligence. So what do we need to do in Australia to protect ourselves? What we need is the best AI on the market.
1: A new elite police unit will shortly be deployed on the streets of Sydney. Officers of the Armed Response Command are in the final stages of training. The ARC will take over from Operation Shelter when it is fully deployed, which was formed in response to heightened community tension following the October 7 Hamas terror attack in Israel in 2023. They'll be positioned near public buildings and places of worship and at mass gatherings. New South Wales Police Commissioner Mal Lennon says the special officers will be a deterrence to those who want to commit harm.
4: The Armed Response Command is not only about making sure the community is safe, it's also about making sure they feel safe. I want to make sure that there is a visible presence for the community to see.
1: Solar Citizens has welcomed Energy Minister Chris Bowen's decision to make Australia the first country to endorse the Global Rooftop Solar Declaration. Mr. Bowen, who is the president of negotiations for the pre-COP31 summit, endorsed the declaration in Fiji today. The declaration is a plan to double the number of homes with rooftop solar by 2030. Speaking to National Radio News from the conference, Solar Citizens CEO Heidi Lee Douglas says it will provide more secure and affordable electricity.
5: Australians are world leaders in rooftop solar and batteries. So Minister Bowen today stepped up to lead this 300 million solar homes rooftop solar declaration and helped to share the knowledge that Australians have with communities around the world to share the benefits of rooftop solar, which include cost of living and carbon emission reductions.
1: Overseas, the French government is pausing the use of stun grenades in its policing of student protests. It comes after a 15-year-old boy's hand was blown off during a clash with riot police earlier this week. And Singapore has been shrouded in smoke from fires burning in Indonesia. It's one of the worst wildfire seasons for the country, with around 1 million hectares burned so far this year. And to sport, South Australia opening batter Jake Weatherald has been subbed out of the opening Sheffield Shield round against Victoria after suffering a concussion. Weatherald suffered delayed symptoms after he crashed into the picket fence while chasing the ball yesterday. He's been dropped from the Australia Test team, which is about to start a three-match series in South Africa tomorrow.
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6: The INS is broadcast from the unceded lands of the Yalukit Willem clan of the Boonwurrung peoples. We pay our respects to the elders, past, present, emerging, and future.
7: Welcome to the INS on Joy 94.9, a fun, uplifting, and informative show about the intersex community by the intersex community for all of us.
6: Yes, indeed. Welcome, folks, back to the INS, which of course is the only intersex show about the intersex community by the intersex community for all of you. Thank you very much, Warren, for the drive program and for letting me sit there for another 20 seconds to forward announce this show, which is going to be very interesting and I'm sure wonderful. I cannot do this, of course, this show every single week without my most agreeable co-host, Cody Smith, who, as always, is joining us tonight from Ngunnawal and Ngambri country in Canberra. Cody, how are you going?
8: In deep hole, I find you most copacetic myself.
6: Yes. And just so you know, folks, because if you haven't heard, I used to write all the scripts. Recently, Cody's been doing a magnificent job of writing our scripts and our run sheet, which I absolutely love. And what's the word again, Cody?
8: Copacetic.
6: I mean, why does it sound like pathetic when it's meant to be agreeable? I don't get that. But I hadn't heard the word or seen the word before. I did kind of think, you know, is this from another language? From early days, like Latin. But yeah, it's a lovely word. It's just a shame. It's like invalid and invalids being kind of the same smelling. I feel sorry for invalid people because the other pronunciation makes them perhaps seem small.
8: Yeah, I kind of threw like, it is a bit of an archaic term, but what can I say? I went to a Catholic school. So, you know, sometimes I like to be verbose. Sometimes I like a $5 word when a $1 word would do.
6: Well, I have learned a new word of English today. And that's a great thing. Speaking of learning, I really want to give a big shout out to the Caddyshack Project team, Maddie, Winnie and Diana from Illawarra Shoalhaven Local Health District in New South Wales, who interviewed me earlier on today. As their newest podcastee about this show, intersex advocacy, and also about my lived experience. So wonderful, that'll go live at some point in time. We can all, you know, check out Podbean and wherever you get your podcast to find it. But yeah, wonderful group of people.
8: How was that experience?
6: It was great, and it was also very challenging. I've actually been speaking to them for about a year now about being on the show. And they threw some interesting concepts at me. The first question was about what are my coordinates of belonging? What am I yearning? How do I locate myself? And when I first read that, I contacted Maddie and said, what does that mean in English? And it's a bit like that word you just introduced me to. We're all learning. And Maddie was kind enough and the rest of the team to send me some links to some, you know, talks about the subject, and they'd actually adopted it as a way of introducing or, you know, inviting all of their interviewees to explain how they see themselves. And so it was interesting. If you listen to any of the recent Caddyshack Project podcasts, most of the most recent interviewees say, I love this concept. I've never heard this concept before. It's so good. But it basically based on our heritage, our upbringing, where we find ourselves in the world, what are the coordinates that lead us to feel comfortable and safe and a strong sense of self and belonging. And, so I shared about that first,
8: Well, one might even say you didn't find the question especially copacetic.
6: Correct. Initially, yes, I thought, oh, my gosh, this is so academic. I like that. Oh, remember that show when we were kids? And reruns from the 80s and now on. That was that. And then sharing my lived experience, of course. I love doing that. It always brings tears to my own eyes. And there was a beautiful silent pause at the end as the interviewers, podcast interviewers, Maddie and co, just took it in and held their breath and felt the emotion that comes from hearing someone who's just shared from the heart. So, yeah, it was good. Yeah, Cody.
8: We'd just like to acknowledge the goblin in the room right now is that usually we do have a guest who hasn't appeared quite yet, but that's okay. We're still with you and we're still here to talk all things intersex, but we are kind of filling in time right now. So I'd like to acknowledge Paul. Today is International

0: lesbians, but I did meet a lot of lesbians overseas, so that was good.
1: Well,
0: I had a lot of good bagels.
1: Oh yeah, oh that's we talked about the bagels, didn't we, with AJ, our Tiroan guest,
0: I think.
1: About the bagels.
0: Best ugly bagels.
1: It's funny that our two or three Aotearoan guests, we've had four in total, often come from Wellington. I'm not sure what's happening up in Auckland, but they obviously feel comfortable down in the Windy City. We do have a new section that we can jump into right now, and hopefully our guests will join us soon. But we haven't got a jingle for it or anything, but it's called In Intersex News. So we do like to share a little bit of local and international news with you. And one for Australia is a major win coming out of California. So not Australia, but, California. Governor Gavin Newsom signs into law protections to prohibit health bans and insurers from denying coverage to intersex and transgender patients of medically necessary healthcare, including gender affirming care. So that's obviously a coup for a community over there in the USA who are feeling, under pressure to even be comfortable to share who they are. And also on top of that, here in Australia, the InterConnect survey is open to all Australians aged 16 and over who live with an innate variation of sex characteristics. And to get involved, please do so now by going to interconnect.org.au. And lastly, Cody, I believe that we have a very special announcement coming from you today as well.
0: Yes, so today we have in fact opened nominations for the Joel Vickers Memorial Award. It was hosted last year by Interaction, but just in terms of capacity this year, we've had to take it over this year. The Joel Vickers Memorial Award is named after our favorite punk firebrand, who we lost at the end of 2024. The Joel Vickers Award celebrates intersex excellence in the Australian activist community.
1: I've never heard you use that term before. Intersex excellence.
0: Yeah.
1: That's fantastic.
0: I mean, is it not about intersex excellence?
1: I know. Please, I didn't say this live on radio. I might have to change some of my passwords.
0: Oh, no. Oops. We have truly cherished Joel Vickers on the show. In Del's non-binary, finery, and neurodivergent brilliance.
1: Absolutely. And severely tall, too.
0: We lost Del entirely too soon. So we love that this, Paul and I both love that this award celebrates someone that we deeply loved. The time frame on nominations is extremely tight, as we hope to announce the winner corresponding with Intersex Day of Solidarity. So please keep an eye on our socials about how you can get involved. Paul, we're kind of flying by the seats of our pants here.
1: I love it. We're flying by the seats of our pants. And before we go to the first break, I do want to say that, speaking of flying, I took a flight with Joel Vickers, who had their hair high, an orange and green mohawk a couple of years ago.
0: Orange and yellow. Yeah.
1: And because of Del's height, if you looked across the flight to all of the seats on this flight up to New South Wales or Canberra, it might have been, all you could see was Del's hair. And I snapped a lovely little photo. So there's somewhat of a radio picture for you of Joel Vickers. And as Cody was saying, we would love nominations to come in. What's the website again, or the way that people can make nominations?
0: There's no straightforward URL. It's just something I have to share on our socials because it's a Google form. So.
1: Oh, it's a Google form.
0: It's something that we're doing ourselves this year, specifically for the I and Us. We love our community and want to find every way we can to celebrate the good times and the good people who put themselves out there.
1: Absolutely. All right. Speaking of which, you're on the I and Us on Joy. We'll be right back.
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2: Well, folks, you are back with the I and Us, and we are very thrilled that we have been joined by our guest, who is joining us all the way from Massachusetts, USA. And that person is, of course, Alexander Baroyskin. I've said it so badly, but don't worry about it, folks. Alex grew up in southern Siberia and learned at 17 that they have a Klinefelter, which is an intersex variation. But in that journey, before learning that over there in Siberia, experienced some quite harrowing things around, mainly about being gay at that point in time, and then moved to the US of A, started a wonderful group called Russian-speaking Intersex People as a support group, and joins us today, as I say, from Massachusetts, having become a very, very important intersex ally. And has, what is it, a PhD in East-West Psychology at the California Institute of Integral Studies, and also his doctoral research explores embodied consciousness and the lives of intersex migrants in the USA. So, Alex, thank you so much for joining us from the USA in the wee hours of the morning. Welcome to the I and Us.
3: Hi, Paul. Hi, Cody. Thank you so much. They invited me, and I will be glad to talk about my experiences. Just, I'm very glad to be here. Just a little bit moment. I don't have PhD yet. I'm working on my PhD.
2: Oh, you're on the way to the PhD. You're at the PHA or B stage.
4: It's an ongoing process. 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
2: Absolutely. So, Cody, do you want to hit us with the first question to Alex?
4: Alex, you grew up in southern Siberia and learned at 17 that you had a Klinefelter variation. What did that discovery mean to you, and how did you come to understand yourself as intersex?
3: Wow, it's a good question. It's not such a lot. I mean, so when I was in my puberty, I started noticing that my body changed, and people around me start changes. I remember me and my mother go to family doctor, and one moment, family doctor asked it to just leave the room, but I listened near the door and I heard that she told my mother, "Do you know that your boy is abnormal?" And for me it was, wow, what does it mean abnormal? So since at the time I tried to understand what's wrong with me, and for a long time I thought that I'm some sort of mistake or error of the nature, I don't know. But then for a long time with different doctors, finally when I was 17 years old, they had special genetic test and they told me that I have Klinefelter. It helps me understand that nothing wrong with me, just special genetic variation. But at the same time, I was completely alone because my mother didn't understand what she can do with this, and there were no any organization or people that can help me except my doctor, who told me, don't tell anybody that you have Klinefelter because people can be harsh with you, and everything what you need to know, I will tell you. So in some way, it gives me freedom, but at the same time, gives me a lot of questions.
4: Yeah. You told us that activism was partly about finding a way out of loneliness. How did finding other intersex people lead you to start the Association of Russian-Speaking Intersex People?
3: By the time I leave my native town and lived in Vladivostok, it's close to Japan and North Korea, so it's a little bit far from South Siberia. I just connected with gay activism, and I saw how people support each other and create community. And one day I attend a lecture where person speaker talk about intersex. That time it was like almost 10 years after when I knew about my Klinefelter variation. I didn't know about intersex. I knew about medical diagnosis, but I didn't know what does it mean intersex. So she talked about intersex community, and I was like, wow, it's about me. It's about me, it's intersex. So does it mean that there's other people? And I came to her and say, do you know any organization in Russia who work with intersex people? And she told me no. And in this case, I decided, well, I saw how it's happened with LGBT activism. So I would like create a group.
2: Oh, no. Hi, everyone. It seems like we've just lost our connection to our wonderful guest and also to Cody, which is really frustrating. It's actually been happening a little bit tonight. And so I'm going to start another meeting. It's what can happen. Ah, here I am. Now I can add Cody and I can add Alex again. Why this is happening tonight and never previously for our last 110 shows, I do not know. But that's what happens. So anyway, as you were hearing, we have been hearing from Alex today, and hopefully they can both join me very, very soon. We also love to hear from our listeners, and we have had a message in from Charlotte, who is, of course, one of our wonderful texter-inners here at the INUS. Wild start to the show. So glad Alex made it. What an accent. Alex has just rejoined the show as well, and Cody will be back in a moment. There you go, Cody. We've had, sorry, Alex, we've had one of our, we have a texter-inner, as we like to describe them, message us on the show and say, how wonderful that you've been able to join. It's a bit of a wild start to the show, and that they absolutely love the accent. So that's always nice to hear. And Cody's back as well, and changed backgrounds. So we have, as I said, folks, had a little bit of trouble with our meet connections today. But Cody, I've just been sharing that Charlotte has messaged in it to say that she's so pleased that that Alex was able to join. And that and loves the accent. So, folks, if you are trying to message in now, I'm also having trouble with the Joy messages. Everything's going a little bit awry tonight. So, if I don't get to your message, I apologise. I'll try to work that out as we go. Cody, where were we when we lost you? That's an unfair question for me to ask, so I'm going to... We were talking about...
4: Alex was talking about Arcee.
2: Yes.
5: So Alex was talking about RC in terms of like challenging loneliness. So I do believe like that we were talking about like what did you want RC to offer people that you hadn't been able to find yourself?
3: So that's why I decided to create a association of Russian-speaking intersex people. The first time it was community group, and then we start doing advocacy and invite first. It was just different allies. So, I mean, gay people, lesbian people, straight people. But then we found other intersex people and the group changed. And I know they still are working online and organize different events online, as I know. Because I'm not sure that something can be happening right now offline in Russia. Or it can be very, like, underground because it's not safety.
2: Yes. Yeah. So you were forced to emigrate, and that was as a political asylum. You sought political asylum in the US, is that correct?
3: Yes. I mean, I was very active as a LGBTQI activist and intersex activist and gay activist, and I faced it with persecution from Federal Security Agency, FSB. It's like connected with Soviet Union KGB. So they threatened me, and I was fired from university where I worked, and there were a lot of problems, and I couldn't stay in Russia, and I escape and go to United States and ask political asylum. It happened 12 years ago.
2: Wow, that's it's well. When we come back, folks, we're going to learn more about Alex's experience as quite possibly we'll find out soon. Possibly even an American citizen now, and what you've been up to with your studies, Alex. I will get you to answer that as soon as we come back from the next break. You are on the INS on Joy 94.9.
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2: Folks, you are back on the craziest episode of the INS that we've ever enjoyed together. And we have had a message in from, guess who, Cody Smith, who's messaged us in our other text arena peripheral, Don the Truck
5: Don
2: Driver. Hi, beautiful people. Happy Lesbian Day. Not to understate the importance of it, but it is also International Pierogi Day. I don't know what it is. That the Polish dumpling that Bloom told us about a couple of weeks ago.
5: Oh, I love a pierogi.
2: Yeah, so one of your previous guests, there you go, love to eat it, Bloom, been listening to the podcast, that's which by the way went live, folks, just in the last 24 hours. So thank you, Dom, for tuning in to that as well. And I think it might have actually been Dom who also sent a message a moment going, oh no, hurry, get Alex and get Cody back online. We can't have this. So thanks so much for your contribution there. And Cody, if you could lead off with the next part of the show. And Alex, just before we did mention that you're now in the United States, and I guess I threw us a bit off track by saying, are you a citizen yet? Or maybe you can just answer that, and then we'll go to Cody.
3: Yeah, I have been waiting my invitation for naturalization interview. So yeah, I'm not citizen, no. But I have my green card. It's a long process and has a lot of implications in the United States immigration system.
2: Absolutely. Yeah. Cody?
5: Your activism was part of the reason why you moved to the U.S. in 2014, but granted asylum in 2017. I guess, what would you like listeners to understand about that move, and what makes you feel at home in the United States?
3: I would like to add a little bit issues with connection.
5: Good. what would you like our listeners to understand about the necessity of your move?
3: So if I understand correct, what I like in the United States, or...
5: For sure.
3: Okay.
2: You can say burgers if you want.
3: I mean, compared with Russia, I enjoy the freedom of speech, the freedom of independent thinking, the freedom of expression yourself. It's a lot of opportunity here in the United States compared with my native country.
2: Yeah. The work that you've been doing, your research and, basically is about this concept that you shared with Cody and I about the other day, embodied cognition. So it'd be really good if we could have a chat about that, because it formulates the work that you're currently doing. And you said to us that knowing your body shapes how you act, and embodied consciousness as feeling present in your body. Is that...
3: You're right. So embodied cognition, it's like approach how we can think, perceive, and make sense of the world. So the central idea that cognition does not happen only in our brain. It's connected with our bodies and environment. Embodied consciousness, it's how our consciousness experience is lived through embodied being, including feelings, perceptions, self-experience. So, for example, imagine situation, intersex person came to the doctor, and before they start talking with doctor, they feel some uncomfortable or feel tension in the body. Embodied cognition, it's about how all this body feelings involvement in consciousness experience. But embodied consciousness, I ask what's happening with intersex person in situation when they feel uncomfortable with doctor, how it's connected with their life experience, with their lived body. So for me, it's interesting about how we experience our bodies in connected with world, what's happened with our agency, how power try to organize our body and try to make disembodied of our experience.
5: Yeah. How has Klinefelder's affected your own embodiment? How has it informed your experiences of personal safety?
3: Definitely, because it's about, first of all, my body before hormone treatment looked very different, and people confused about my gender identity. And unfortunately, I had experience of sexual violence when I was a teenager, just because people confused about my body and about my gender. I constantly have questions about my identity, about, for example, in the gay community, you need to look a particular way, for example. So it's a lot. It's medical society, it's always tried to make classification, how you look like, how you should be more male, for example, because you're client theater or something else. So, yeah, it's you always face it different labels and categories.
2: Yeah, that's so true. And we are, of course, folks, talking about the medicalization of intersex people. There's a massive depathologization project happening internationally out of Australia and overseas about understanding that we have natural variations of sex characteristics that we don't need to be fixed. At the same time, as adults, we might choose to engage in HRT. So, for example, every morning, Alex and I have the same innate variation of sex characteristics, having XXY sex chromosomes, and I choose to apply testosterone, which helps me avoid osteoporosis. But it's not about gender affirmation. It's I'm a male intersex person who uses this for medical reasons, but it's not about, you know, me needing to get fixed or become more male. So, Alex, from your experience, your personal experience, and perhaps engaging with other intersex people, how does, say, hormone replacement therapy or other interventions that people choose impact their relationship with their body?
3: Since it's also interesting, connected with my another research interest about infant consciousness and early subjectivity, because there's a lot of research that children, since the beginning, they already have conscious experience, but they cannot talk because obviously they cannot talk. Mm. And it's also connected that there's a lot of medical decisions about intersex children bodies. Mm. And particularly hormone, how intersex children should look like. We all know all these questions.
2: Yeah.
3: So, and about client theater, the same. It's like, as you mentioned, it's not only about gender affirming care. It's about metabolism. It's about osteoporosis. And you constantly need to approach yourself that you want to be yourself, not just be expectation of your doctor or by your society.
2: Yeah.
5: You've described reconnection through things like therapy, dance, and art. What can feeling home in your own body look like? Or like, what can feeling at home in your body look like? Or just like embodying on your own terms?
3: Thank you for the question. I think for me it's like feeling lived body, that my body not just instrument or my body not just function, my body connected with my consciousness and my, it's like, it's just like living, like, I don't know, like to be tree, like feel your branches, like feel your leaves, like feel your like you blossoming, your flowers, everything around you connected with you, and you cannot be just wood, your real tree. It's a, this is about embodied cognition and embodied experience. Your life, you're not just object for somebody. You lived body for yourself.
2: Yeah, the research that you're, as we said at the top of the show, the research that you're conducting and also the particular, if you like, demographic of people with innate variations of sex characteristics that you have an interest in is the lived experience of intersex immigrants obviously in the United States, but possibly more broadly as well. Could you share with us about that work that that you're doing, and if appropriate, tie that also to the conversation about embodied consciousness?
3: Yeah, so far I have 5 cases, because it was very difficult to find, intersex immigrants who agreed to participate in my research. 5 people denied to participate during recruitment process because, they were, they have some doubts to participate in current situation.
2: Yeah.
3: But I really grateful to my participants who agreed to share their story, and it was 3 different interviews. So it was just general interview, then I used body mapping and use special methods to discover embodied cognition experience. So all this together, give me interesting perspective. I still working on coding analysis of my interview, but I what found that intersex people have enormous strong agency despite any constraints, despite any barriers. Intersex people, very strong people. I can say like that.
2: Yeah, it's really interesting work, and we have interviewed here on the INS Ronnie, who is from Zimbabwe, who is a refugee, intersex refugee to Australia, and currently resides in New South Wales. Ronnie's actually been on the show a couple of times, folks, R-O-N-I-E, so maybe have a listen to their experience as well as being a person of colour and also an intersex refugee in Australia, and a lot of the impact of misassumptions about the type of care support and healthcare that they might necessarily need, and also perhaps, you know, confusion about the difference between being intersex and being transgender or gender diverse as well. Often comes up as well. I'll jump into actually a message we did just receive from Charlotte again. And Charlotte says, I'm crying right now. I never really thought about what it means to not belong in your body. And it explains so much of what it was like dating an intersex person. Yeah, it's and I had my body away for 30 years. I spoke about it on the podcast that I did with the Caddyshack Project this morning. And, you know, it took me until I was 30 to feel comfortable to even share what I had gone through, my fear, being frozen in fear for 30 years to even be seen. And it inevitably sets up a life where it takes a very long time to re-engage with the body, to even feel hungry or anything, because I've been so disengaged from it for so long. So the work that you're doing is absolutely incredible. We're very pleased to have you on today. We are just going to take another short break. We will be right back on the INS.
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2: Yeah, well, we've been talking about wellness tonight as well, and it's been a wonderful show so far. And I would like to invite my, I can't pronounce that word, agreeable co-host, Cody Smith, to introduce our most lovable and agreeable section of the show, which is called Cody Can Introduce It.
5: I do it. You know this is my favorite part of the show, Paul. It's a little bit that we like to call our guests a human to bing.
2: Dong. I do feel that my dong is a little bit louder than your ding. We might have to work on that, but
3: maybe we need to organize a concert.
2: Well, that's true. That's true. Yeah. Yeah.
5: Alex, when we raised this question with you earlier this week, your mind immediately seemed to turn to your cat. What can you tell our listeners about your fairy, fairy little best guy?
3: So about intersex dating?
2: Oh, no, your cat. Oh, you can talk about intersex dating if you want, if that's what makes you human.
5: I love that.
3: No, I just remember your previous comment from Charlotte, yes, about dating like intersex person and body experience. So I thought it's
2: well, take the conversation. You're a well traveled intersex person. I think you've earned the right to take the conversation wherever you like.
3: I mean, just little. I feel familiarity with this experience. It's very difficult to find person who can understand you and support you, and you can be activist, and at the same time, if you would like to find somebody, you need hide something. But one moment I decided stop hiding, because in this case, how I can start a relationship with somebody if I hide it?
2: Yeah.
3: So it was not easy decision, and it's always very complicated. But I'm very lucky. I'm in a relationship already 7 years with one guy, and I'm like,
2: yeah, fantastic. Sorry.
5: Yeah. I guess, and I'm pretty sure some of our longtime listeners are aware of this, is Charlotte was someone I first dated, who accepted my intersex variation at the time. So, you're not wrong. Like dating and relating and all the awkward that comes with it, it is certainly something that makes us so very human.
3: Yeah, it's true. And about this, we talk about something fun. So my partner and me, we have a wonderful old cat that asked it to be feed it every morning at 4 a.m. So I think after the show, I'm going to feed my cat again.
2: Well, it is the wee hours, so you probably got up for a wee. Your cat probably got up for a wee.
5: We're probably throwing a little too much at our guests.
2: What else do you do? What else do you do with your spare time and, you know, to take your mind off everything else?
3: Of course. I like reading fantasy. I like watching different TV shows, hiking, playing board games with my friends. Oh. And
2: When you say dancing, games,
3: sometimes I'm dancing.
2: Yeah, sorry to interrupt you there, Alex. But when you say games, the internal mechanisms of Cody's brain start to sort of fire board off, games. You know, fire board off games. All the neurons. Go on, games, board games, what game? And so I'm sure Cody would love to know what board games you're enjoying.
3: Oh, recently I really like Botany. Botany, do you know this board game?
5: Yeah. Botany's gorgeous.
2: What's that about? For someone who doesn't know, like myself.
5: It's literally like a drafting game that is about like growing plants. It's a really peaceful game.
2: Right. So a board game about growing plants opposed to growing plants.
5: I mean, yes, board games can be about a lot of things.
3: Oh, another board game, Molly House. It's a how to be queer sex worker in England of 18th century.
2: Oh, really?
5: That sounds cool. Molly House, did you say?
3: Yes. Yeah, it calls Molly House.
5: I am looking that up right now because I'm here for sex work positive board games. Oh, yes. No, I see it. Oh, no, that's cool. All right. Thanks for the rec.
3: You're welcome.
2: Absolutely fantastic. Oh, awesome. Yeah, look, we do need to start to wrap up, unfortunately, Alex. And we did have a slight delay, of course, in getting us all together today. As Cody and I often say, we will have to get you back. And we say that, we've said that to around about 120 or 30 guests. And but it is true that we never do have enough time
5: we
2: on
5: love
2: the show
5: our
2: to
5: community.
2: Come. Yeah, we absolutely do. And we are so grateful that you responded so positively and so quickly to my invitation to be on the show tonight. We've had, I think, in season two of 2026, more international guests than locals. So sorry, locals, we haven't left you behind. We're just, you know, we are, to our knowledge, the only intersex radio show in the world, and therefore there are a lot of international intersex guests and allies that also enjoy being on the show. So it's been absolutely super having you on today, and hope that you can enjoy us, join us again, and I hope that you've enjoyed the experience of being on the show.
3: Yeah, thank you so much. I really enjoyed our conversation, and I will be love to join again. Yes, thank you so much. Yeah, and thank you for all of this and work what you do. It's very important. Yeah.
5: Yeah. Genuinely a huge and heartfelt thanks for joining us. Where can people find you online and learn about more what you're doing?
3: So Instagram dance polychrome, or it's more about like my journal diary where I share my just what I'm doing in my life or what I'm interested in. If they're interested in my research, LinkedIn, and maybe you can share contacts with people. Yeah.
5: For sure. Always get in touch with us on our socials, INS. One word on Instagram, on Facebook. We will connect you to guests as incredible Alex here. However, Paul.
2: Yeah. It's that time of the show when you ask Paul, who are you hiding away for next week?
5: this will come out of nowhere, and I'm so looking forward to seeing. I have no idea who's coming up next week.
2: Well, I tell you what.
5: It'll be like three different.
2: And guess what? They're from overseas, as tends to happen. In fact, this is a really, really special guest. And as we've said before, and we certainly shared on our 100th show, the podcast of which has also recently been published, next week we're going to welcome Margot Morales to the show, who is an LA-based intersex community member, digital creator, artist, designer, producer, and musician, and the senior audio supervisor at the University of Southern California and a monitor engineer for the Los Angeles Philharmonic. In Margot's words, they're living the hi-fi life. And we can't wait to have Margot on the show to bring some of those really cool vibes to the INS next week. So, yeah, you can actually check out, again, Margot Morales on Instagram if you want a little bit of, you know, a bit of an insight into some of the things that they're doing. But most importantly, tune in next week to enjoy meeting Margot.
5: Alex, I saw you light up at that, and I do hope you tune in next week. And if you'd like to hear more from the INS, follow us on our socials, subscribe to the podcast at joy.org.au/theINS, all lowercase, all one word, or wherever you get your podcasts.
2: Yeah, absolutely. As many listeners will know, coming up next on Joy is Backstage Confidential with Rachel Grace and Joss Richardson. So make sure you stick around for that. And before closing out tonight, Cody, what song do we have lined up?
5: Alex has chosen Pashka Cigarette, or A Pack of Cigarettes, by Kino, performed by Victor Soy. which I've been bumping this all day. I love this song now. But Alex, what made you choose this song for us tonight?
3: Thank you that you find this song. So it's from my childhood, and it's connected with changes.
5: Yeah.
3: And hopes.
5: The song is in Russian, so for our English listening audience, it's essentially a song about a man with a pack of cigarettes and an airport ticket as his comfort against the world, which is pretty incredible given all we've spoken about tonight. So thank you again for joining us, Alex. Genuinely, good night, everyone.
2: Absolutely. Yeah, good night.
3: Thank you.
2: Enjoy the song.
3: Good night.
2: And we'll catch you all next week. Good night, Alex.
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1: From Pearl Jam to Beastie Boys, Alanis Morissette to Spice Girls, Michael is ready to bring you the best pop, rock, dance and trance tracks from the 90s and noughties. 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
5: Good morning, I'm Laura Devoy. Defence says it's investigating after a video recording device was found in the cabin of a Royal Australian Navy ship. Senator Jackie Lambie told the Senate yesterday she received an email alleging the device was found in the female sailors' showers facilities on the HMAS Lewin.
6: How many of our female soldiers, sailors have unknowingly been recorded in their most private moments? How much footage has been distributed over line so far, retained or uploaded without knowledge or consent? And these are the questions today I ask Navy. It's out of the bag.
5: In a statement, Defence says the incident was referred to the Joint Military Police Unit and civilian authorities. A trail of ancient Aboriginal rock shelters has been located in the Blue Mountains region of New South Wales. Alyssa Delfs reports.
7: The discovery was made by Australian archaeologists using drone and laser technology to map dense bushland. The finding, which includes stone tools and red handprints, reveals a story of the world's oldest continuous living culture and confirms the existence of 6 registered shelters and 3 previously unlisted sites. Researchers from the University of Sydney and the Australian Museum, working with the Darug Custodian Aboriginal Corporation, used drone-based lidars, which flew over the vast rugged landscape. They also used laser pulses to create 3D maps of areas too difficult to access on foot, giving them a rare glimpse of the shelters and unique artefacts.
5: The UK Prime Minister has reiterated his country's support for Ukraine. Andy Burnham met with President Volodymyr Zelensky in London this morning.
8: Britain will continue to provide you with whatever support that we can. And today I'm announcing that we are accelerating the delivery of British-made air defences for you. And we will make sure that they're in place as soon as possible.
5: Mr. Zelensky also met with King Charles, who he says was very supportive.
9: I'm thankful to His Majesty. I had a good meeting. Yes, we have great relations and he's very supportive of all our people. And he knows a lot of details about us. So I'm very thankful for such attitude and support.
5: His trip to the UK comes amid strained relations with the United States and President Donald Trump. The Vatican says Pope Leo is doing well after undergoing surgery yesterday. A growth was removed from his lung and it was confirmed the 71-year-old pontiff had adenocarcinoma, the most common type of lung cancer. In a statement issued this morning, the Holy See Press Office said blood tests and chest X-ray after the surgery confirmed he is progressing normally. Sri Lankan officials say Saudi Arabia has overturned the death sentence imposed last month on a migrant worker for blasphemy. Here's the BBC's Sebastian Usher.
10: The comment that got the 24-year-old construction worker Anojen Sivarasa into deep trouble was posted on Facebook during a heated online exchange over Muslim and Hindu religious beliefs. His post was deemed highly offensive to the Prophet Muhammad. He deleted it and issued a public apology, but the damage was done. A screenshot was apparently sent to his employer and he was subsequently arrested. His case caused a huge outcry in Sri Lanka with demands for the authorities to intervene. That intervention seems to have paid off.
5: Turning to sport, the Rugby League World Cup gets underway today. 10 teams will contest the men's tournament, 8 the women's. The men's will begin with a blockbuster clash between Australia and New Zealand in Sydney tonight. The women's will get underway tomorrow when Australia takes on Samoa. Australia is the reigning champions in both.
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11: Looking at weather this morning around this beautiful country of ours, Garamilla, Darwin is going to be a top of 34 and sunny. Nipaluna, Hobart is going to be a top of 17 and also sunny. Tendanya, Adelaide is going to be a top of 22 and mostly sunny. Boorloo, Perth is going to be a top of 22 with some showers. Meanjin, Brisbane is also going to be showery with a top of 23. Wurrung, Sydney is going to be 20 and showers. And here in Nam, Melbourne is going to be a top of 21 and a partly cloudy day.

0: Good morning, good afternoon, good evening, wherever you are on this great planet of ours.
1: Woohoo!
0: We're back for another Thursday.
1: This week has actually kind of flown a bit.
0: Oh my God, has it ever? And I was just listening to some socials the other day, and it's like, I think last night or the other night, and it said it's only 10 Fridays till Christmas. Are you ready?
1: Look, I'm a big Christmas fan. So,
0: but it feels like your Christmas in July was years ago.
1: Well, it does, actually. But I always do my, like, but for me in July, I do a very wintry Christmas, you know. But then we also did the fire and we did, you know, drinks around it and present sharing and stuff. I always find Christmas in December, it's at summery. I don't put as much, but when I decorate, I do a lot more. I try to make it as Australiana as possible. So I do like a lot of flowers, maybe some birds. Like my tree is very green and like
0: birdie.
1: And birdie. So I just can't take it serious wearing shorts.
0: where I'm from. But yeah, it's crazy. I can't believe it's coming around so quickly. But we're nearly halfway through October.
1: Well,
0: it's
1: look, I this is ridiculous. Why I started early when the kids were younger, trying to do things like, you know, I growing up, my parents would do heaps of presents all over the place.
0: Yeah. Right?
1: So like stacks and stacks of wrapped gifts. Where I was like, no, you know, I want to set like a limit.
0: A boundary.
1: So I always do the 4+1 bonus. So okay, what that is something you want, something you need, something you wear, something you read. And I give my kids a link to my notes pad and I go, give me some items that fit within here.
0: Right.
1: Right. And then we'll think about like a family gift, which is the bonus one. And so some years I'll do like a popcorn maker or like a slushy machine.
0: Yeah.
1: Or I'll do. So that's how I have put myself a bracket so that I know I'm not going to go bonkers and try to.
0: That's a good idea.
1: Yeah. So if you like, so if there's something you want, you know, like a new, say, Nintendo Switch or something, right? Well, you're going to need some games. So a need is maybe thrown in there as that, right? But I'm like, you know, if you want something you wear, we'll do like maybe some pajamas or this is with your socks and jocks.
0: Yep.
1: But I also, a tradition I brought from back home is stockings. So we set up all the stockings in the living room and tend to go, like you go to the dollar store.
0: Across your fireplace?
1: Well, I'm still trying to, and all of our modifications we're trying to do in the house. I'm really pushing to get our hearth in the living room somewhere. So.
0: It's coming, people. It's coming.
1: I try, I push, I suggest. If it doesn't get across the line by corporate, well, you know, we find a halfway point.
0: We're actually hosting Christmas at our house this year. It's going to be great. So, my husband, Troy, good morning. He has gone a little bit, not crazy, but we've bought a new Christmas tree already. We've bought the decorations. It's a very pink and red theme this year that we're going with. So, the Christmas tree is actually pink. That we're going with. So it's quiet. And he's got these birds and he's got all these little other ornament things. But I've just left him to his devices. He's buying a lot on the old Shein. Shein.
1: My oldest wants me to buy a white Christmas tree for my Christmas in July.
0: Yeah.
1: And use the green one just for
0: normal
1: for December.
0: Christmas, yeah.
1: So I think I'd probably settle on the, not a white one, but like one that's got like the frost and mixed into the thing.
0: We tried a glitter one and the glitter went everywhere. And
1: we went to the dog's poop.
0: Yeah,
1: outside.
0: I was just going to say, this year we've gone, no, it's not happening. With two little doggies, it's not going to happen. But I mean, I could talk to you about Christmas all day long and we've got plenty of time to talk about that. We're going to kick off this morning with a bit of Slater, brand new channel here on Joy Thursday Breakfast with Joel and Mama Mystic with us. We've got heaps more to come on our show this morning.

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3: 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And here at Joy, it's something that we want our listeners

0: and our joysters to get involved in to help us through a donation process if you can. 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So if you'd like to help us here at Joy and all our volunteers and everyone who uses our technology equipment, you can head over to joy.org.au, find the donation link, and help us fund new computer equipment so we can keep broadcasting the content that you all love.
1: And look, it's such a great initiative because, like, in this current climate, and those who probably don't know, I mean, there's a lot of people who actually aren't connected and understanding the current climate that we're in. And Give Out Day is more than just, say, LGBT organizations and stuff, right?
0: Yeah.
1: But I know, you know, wallets are tight because because of the financial environment.
0: Absolutely.
1: But when there's a lot of anti-LGBT things happening, all of a sudden donations go down.
0: Yeah.
1: Corporate sponsorships go down.
0: Correct.
1: Because people are trying to avoid, you know, being seen to being supporting a community if there are loud minorities who are anti. So this is a time, like, you know, if you have a few coins jingling, it's a great time to you know, make sure you step up and help keep not just Joy on air, but other organizations who are there to support even youth or mental health or those sorts of things.
0: Absolutely. Yeah, so National Give Out Day. For more information, like I said, head over to joy.com.au. Now, we have had a few messages in this morning. This one's from
1: Dominique,
0: who said, morning, speaking of presents, was cleaning the studios yesterday. While you were away, Joel, Mama was talking about mythical creatures. There was one in Studio C. I scared it out and laid an egg on the way out. I put the egg in Thursday breakfast drawer. Okay, Dominic, we'll have to.
1: You hold on. I'm gonna run down and go check now.
0: Okay. I'll read out that other message. Here she goes. She's going out the door. Down the hallway. Yeah, off she goes. We've got another message in this morning. Andy's message is in, said, good morning, Joel and Mama. I was out last night doing some shopping and seen Christmas decorations up already in the shops at Water Gardens where I better pull my finger out. Yeah, Andy, you better pull your finger out. That would be amazing. The beautiful Ben has messaged us in this morning. He said, morning, Joel and Mama Mish. Happy Thursday. I love Christmas and brought a new tree 2 years ago with lights built into it. However, wanted to wait until after Christmas to buy some fancy decorations on sale. So went with no decoration approach that year, for which we call the nude Christmas tree. It looks great at night with the lights, but it's so breathtaking during the harsh light of day. But not so breathtaking during the lush light of day, I should say. I have since purchased some lovely decorations, so this year should be an improvement. Laugh out loud, perhaps not. Nude Christmas tree, have a lovely day. Love that. Also, this one, back in from Andy. Morning, Joel and Mama Mish. Who am I?
1: Oh, my God.
0: Oh, we can't read that one out, but we can just say at the end, ho, ho, ho, at the end. Thank you, Andy. Oh, my God. Dom.
1: It's a really warped chicken.
0: It's a really warped. Oh, my God. What the hell has happened to that chook? Oh, my God.
1: I was hoping it would, like, make a noise, but it's I don't know.
0: But Dom has left us a yowie. A beautiful chocolate little yaoi. Thank you, Dom.
1: Sounds like something's inside it.
0: It is something inside it. Haven't you ever had a yaoi before?
1: No.
0: All right, we're going to have to crack this open a little bit later on.
1: All right.
0: Thank you for all the messages. Keep them coming through. Let us know what your Christmas plans are or what, you know, do you have a tradition or anything like that that you want to let us know about? And we'll read it on
1: you? Like, I mentioned my stockings. My stockings are a big thing. My kids love them. Sometimes it's sort of a last minute thing we tend to do as well. We find, like, really weird things like, well, lipsticks or lollies or, I'll go.
0: They're
1: and
0: just fillers.
1: They're just fillers.
0: Yeah.
1: And so I'll go find like a USA candy store and buy a bunch of lollies
0: my kids
1: can't normally get. But was there something you and Troy do that's like really
0: a tradition?
1: No,
0: I've always had a family tradition where our families have all not Troy's family because they live in Tassie, but they have been over. Some of them have been over for Christmas. But especially my family, it's very much a Christmas get-together every year. Like, it's at somebody's different house every year. And this year, we're holding Christmas at our house this year. So, that's our family tradition. Troy and I's little tradition, we've started with my sister and my brother-in-law that we will have like a lunch. Mm-hmm. We'll go and have a lunch before Christmas, about a week before Christmas or 2 weeks before Christmas, and we'll just go do like a buffet lunch and just hang out and do that kind of stuff. So, shout out to Evan Kurt for that. But yeah, like Troy and I think this year we've decided not to buy each other too much gifts this year because we're actually going to Tassie to spend some time with his family a week before Christmas, the weekend before. So, that's our little Christmas present to ourselves.
1: I tend to go and actually, my big thing as I've gotten older is, if I want something, I tend to buy it. I love my tech. I know it's a bit more expensive. I'm not going to expect somebody to go buy me.
0: Yeah. You
1: know, things like that. I'm really big on experiences. Mm. So, I go, like, I want to fill my life with experiences, spend time with that person. And so, like I like being able to take, you know, I could spend $100, $200 on, oh, here's a pair of new sneakers for you, honey, that you were looking at. Or I can go, you know what, let's actually take that I spent, you know, I'd spend easily $1,000 on you for Christmas. And we'll spend quite close enough for me. Why don't we put that together. And go somewhere and experience something nice?
0: Yeah, that's a good idea. I think that's what we've decided this year because Troy hasn't actually been back for Christmas with his family since he moved to Melbourne, which is a very long time ago. So, this time of year for us is really special. And so, we decided that we would go back a week before and go and see some family and hang out with them and a weekend before. So, we're going to go do that, which is exciting. I'm looking forward to heading on down there, which will be good.
1: Oh, so, I remember growing up, it was always like a late lunch, early dinner. And then there was like card games and the dads would go into one room and the women sit at the table with the kids. But I remember, and I tried to bring in a bit of that card game thing and the family and the food and the whatever together. But we now rotate between here and going to Briz to see Carr's family. And it was interesting seeing how different they did it because they just do puzzles and have bowls of like snacks. And that's just all they do, to spend a couple of days just doing puzzles. And it was such a chill difference that I hadn't really experienced. And I actually really loved it. And now we got puzzles all over the place at home.
0: Who doesn't love a good puzzle?
1: Right? You just kind of just... But it was great because we got, you know, our friend CB and then my sister's fiance and then there's Kara. And it was interesting because I've got, you know, this older guy who doesn't know anything about our community, a friend of ours who's non-binary, and then there's my partner who's queer self. And so, there was this mix of people that...
0: Queer soup.
1: Well, but it was great to see, like, somebody who's not from our community who doesn't really understand, but then the bonding.
0: Yeah.
1: And I go, people from different worlds coming together is some of the stuff I just love. And I get such surprise out of that.
0: Yeah, absolutely. Well, keep those messages coming through this morning, 0427-569-949. Email honor@joy.org.au. Let us know some of your Christmas traditions, what you love to do about Christmas. We're going to play a little bit of Harry Styles now. Adore You. He's coming to Melbourne very, very soon. Hope you got your tickets. I didn't get one, so I'm still searching for one. If you got one, let me know. Joy Breakfast, Joel, Mum and Mish, back after this.

0: ever do.
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1: Now, later in the show, we're going to hear from you within other news, and that is bringing some news that we don't often hear to the airwaves, no. Because it's always bad, bad, bad, bad.
0: Yes. Evil, bad
2: news. Yep. So,
1: we like to spice it up a little bit, and you give us some fun, happy kind of news, but I had a moment the other day that was, how do I put it? Something that was light and just... it was just a light moment in life. Yeah. And these things very rarely happen. And sometimes it's about just looking out at the world. Mm-hmm. And sometimes you see these things. And I wanted to tell you a little bit of a story because it was a feel-good moment mm-hmm. in my life. And I was at the gym the other morning.
0: Mm-hmm.
1: And the gym that I go to, when I do my weight workout and then I go onto the treadmill and I do my treadmill workout. And the treadmill that I always have this one particular treadmill that I always go on because I just know the mechanics of it. Anyway, the treadmills all look over the outside pool and uh-huh. that's fine. And sometimes, you know, to pass the time while I'm, you know, on the treadmill doing my little walking, I will watch the swimmers swim up and down in the pool. But this particular morning, the other morning, I was doing my walk or whatever, and I looked out and there was these two little ducks that had just waddled on over from the lake, which is nearby. And the gym's around the corner from my house, or the legend's corner from my house. But there was these two little ducks that had just waddled on, and they were on the grass and they were just waddling along. And I thought, oh, I'm just going to watch these little ducks for a while. And next thing you know, they go down into this part of the pool where the pool's got 8 lanes, but it's got like this other additional lane where people can actually walk down like a little ramp into the pool.
0: Uh-huh.
1: And here these two little ducks are. They just little waddle on in, get their little, you know, web-feeted in the water, and then they start to sort of peck in the water and start to just sort of fluff around in the water. And it was just this moment of just like, oh, isn't that just, it was a feel-good moment. It was one of those things where I just stopped and looked at life and just went, that is something so simple that these ducks are just enjoying the morning. It was a morning like this morning here in Melbourne. It was a beautiful sunny morning and they were just waddling in the water. And I just thought that just brought me so much happiness and joy and smiles to my face.
2: And here I was picturing you like the scene from the movie Perfect with Jamie Lee Curtis and John Travolta and they're exercising and the thrusting and, oh, little ducks.
1: How dare you? I'm very good at the gym. I take my gym very seriously. But it was just, it was one of those just like, they're just these two little ducks just going about their morning.
2: Just a moment in life.
1: Yeah, that just felt good for no particular reason other than just watching these beautiful creatures just fluff in the water.
2: I'm like that with dog videos online.
1: Mm-hmm.
2: You know, the ones with the, like, there's the adoption one and the guy, like, there's one where a guy goes in and the dog's been in there for a bit, or maybe its hind legs don't work. So he puts it in like a backpack or a papoose and he's taking the dog on a day trip and it's the best day of its life.
1: Yeah, yeah.
2: And those are things that kind of come across and I go, oh, now I want another dog.
1: I want another dog, please. I just, like, it was just, it was just a beautiful, like...
2: a good pause.
1: Yeah, and it just, like, here I am sweating my tits off on the treadmill, and then, you know, these little duckies are getting a little bit wet and just enjoying, and then they got out of the water. I think they must have been in there for about 5 minutes, and then they got out of the water, and they just went over to the grass, and they just shook off, and they were just sort of, like, it was not that they were pecking each other, but it was like they were just sort of, like, connecting with each other. And so, it just was a moment I was just, like, you don't often see that. And I just, it made me feel good. So what I'd like to find out from you this morning, have there been moments recently in your life that's been a feel good moment that it's just made you pause and stop and go,
2: I did something similar when I was I was getting ready to MC the Honor Roll of Women and I was sitting down, Riverside on the Yarra. A little bird came over and I got my little container, had little crumbs. And the little bird came up and he was just like, just kind of looking at me and whatever. And I'm going, I'm not supposed to feed this thing. But he just was like,
1: please.
2: Hi. Hi. You're my friend. And I was like, hey, buddy. And so I just kind of dumped out little crumbs. And he came like right next to my foot. He was on my phone. He was like, just right there. And I was just like, just my phone down, just watching him. And just, hi, little bird.
1: But I think that's important because life just goes by so quickly. It really does. Forget to have these moments of just stop and pause, and that, you know, we're interacting with this creature that we necessarily don't interact with every day. Mm, and I mean, I know that Troy and I sometimes look at our dogs and we go, they're not real.
2: You lucky bastards.
1: Yeah, but they don't feel real. Like, they're these creatures. They can't talk back to you. They can give you love and they can tell you different things. Oh, they do, but you know what I mean? It's in a way of just like, we wish they could actually talk to us. But I'll often look at them and go, they're not real. But I cherish all of those moments.
2: Thank God they can, because I tell you what, I got two kids and they sure as hell give you their opinion all the time. Meatloaf looks at me, he's like, I'm hungry. And he's like, I'm like, okay, I'm going to get it in a minute. No, I don't care.
1: We got this message in saying, off to Specsavers, Joel. That weren't ducks. That was me. That was me and Tamsin. Two little waddling ducks. Thank you for making me laugh with that message. That was good. That was very funny. But yeah, text me in this morning. Well, not me, but both of us. Text us in 0427. I'm here too. Oh, no, she's here. 0427569.
2: What was in our egg?
1: 949 or email honor@joy.org.au. What was it? Oh, what was in Dom's egg? Oh, Dom, we opened the egg. We didn't eat the chocolate, but we did open the egg. Oh, yeah,
2: it looked like a mankey.
1: Yeah, I don't know how long you had that in your truck for, Dom, but it didn't look great.
2: I wonder if the duck, what is that, a chicken?
1: The chicken.
2: Was in his...
1: Now, I do remember this chook that he gave us. It used to make noises. Anyway.
2: It sure don't make noise now.
1: It doesn't make noise now. It's flat as a tack. No, but we got this little figurine. His name is Rumble.
2: Rumble.
1: Yes. And he's like this little yowie. This because it was a yowie chocolate. So he's like a little yowie. Like, now, I've got my glasses on and I still can't read this. Rumble is the energetic leader of the yowie pack. Always ready for action. Rough and tumble on the outside. He has a heart of gold and will always stand up to protect his friends and the outback.
2: Oh, it looks like a little kangaroo Steve Irwin kind of.
1: It does. He's in his little khaki sort of little clothing. But thank you, Dom. That's our little mascot now for our show. Little,
2: you know, my kids Rumble. Are into those surprise things, even at their ages.
1: Mm-hmm.
2: So you ever seen this now? Like their box like this. And you get like one of five things could be in it. You don't know what's in it, and you choose it, and then you open it, and it has a surprise. That would drive me nuts.
1: That's a feel good moment.
2: So we're in the shopping center. I won't say which one because I don't want to get in trouble.
1: Out where you live?
2: No. Not where I live. And this store is nothing but the surprise boxes, right?
1: And yes, so, I know what store you're talking about.
2: So you go in, and one of them was all these Hello Kitty mm-hmm. ones. I don't know any of these characters.
1: No.
2: Right? So, but they had like plexiglass, right? And in the other side had the characters on display.
1: Yeah.
2: And underneath was all the boxes that you choose. Were you bored already? Just yawn. That's how it is. So anyway, so they're like, oh, I really want to get this one, but I don't know. And I said, hold on, is anybody around? And they looked over and I said, look, keep a watch. And we looked around and there was no store staff nearby. And so because I'm 6'3" and I got long orangutan arms, I was able to reach over the plexiglass, start lifting each little character and figure out the weight. And I said, give me the box. And so we're holding the box in one hand and I'm giving the weight here. And this one, I said, this one here is the strawberry. This one's the stuff. And so they're like, you sure?
1: And was it?
2: It was the strawberry. So we started. I was reaching over to pick up each one because they weren't glued down. Give the weight, and this one here, and the weight here, and then the girls were like so excited. Here I'm sitting with them, 20 and 17, and they are like giddy schoolgirls, just over these little surprise boxes, going, "Oh, I got this one!" And then they put a little hat on the little mouse or rabbit or whatever the hell it is.
1: It's a cat. And it's a kitty. A cat? Hello Kitty.
2: Well, Hello Kitty. But no, but there was other characters that were with it as well, right? Hello Kitty has all these other cartoons that look similar.
1: Oh, I don't bloody know.
2: So anyway, so there they were, and they put a little hat and their little wheelbarrow with the strawberry, and they're like, and I'm like, I love that. I want that, and that's why I get so excited about my yes. Bluey stuff. Because I, but I, watching my kids be big kids
1: That's a feel-good moment.
2: Absolute feel-good moment.
1: Well, we want to know more of the feel-good moments this morning. 0427-569-949. Email honor at joy.org.au. That's 0427-JOY949. We'll be back with more Joy Breakfast after this.
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0: It's 7:51 this morning on Joy Thursday Breakfast with Joel and Mama Mish. We've been talking feel-good moments, and we've had a flood of messages come through. Do you want to read the first one?
1: Morning, Joel and Mama. Feel-good moments are sometimes reality checks, makes you pull up in life for a moment to appreciate what we really have and need.
0: So true. Thank you for that one. Feel-good moment. What about stupidly amazing moment? I felt great when I spoke with an online retailer 2 years after I bought a shirt in one size and realized they sent me one size smaller. Now, I've spent a bit of dish with this mob, so 2 years later, they're sending me the correct size. Well done, Wayne Little Duck Brisbane.
1: Wayne, 2 years after you bought the shirt? I'm great that they honored it, but 2 years?
0: Wayne, if you expanded in 2 years, or you just sort of saying that? That's what we want to know. But we love you, Wayne. We also had this one.
1: Well, we know Wayne, so I can give Wayne trouble. Yeah. So, I do love a nice duck at the gym, John from Hide and Seek.
0: I'm sure you do, Johnny. And are you on your way in? I want to see you this morning. We also got this one. Morning, Joel and Mama. I didn't know this, but they have discovered a new species of funnel web spider. It's called the Newcastle Big Boy. Another one for you to watch out for. There was a follow-up message for this one. Do you want to read the rest of this?
1: Yeah, I know there are 30 different varieties of funnel web spiders, and not just in Sydney. We have them in Beechworth, Victoria. I know this because I was there on a holiday once, and I nearly sat on one at a picnic on the ground, and I introduced him to the shovel. Now, let me tell you what.
0: Oh, my God.
1: After this, I got a story for you when it comes to spiders. I was getting used to early days of coming to Australia, and I was getting used to putting my clothes in the clothesline.
0: Yeah.
1: So, because we don't have that, we do the dryer and stuff, right?
0: Be fresh.
1: Right. And so, I remember going outside before work and pulled my work pants off, put my wallet in my back pocket, and I went to my locker, and I took all my belongings out, put them in the locker, and smashed in my wallet was a Huntsman that was in my back pocket. And I had this moment, and it was a big boy too. And I didn't know this entire time.
0: Oh, my body.
1: So back pocket, drove to work, pulled it out, and I stood there and I had the shiver. It was like a wave just went from top to bottom, just went what? And I just stood there and I started like patting my pants all over, and I was ready to take my pants off and strip down.
0: No, you can have that. That's
1: so forget.
0: Yuck! I hate spiders. They're just gross.
1: I love sending you spider things on Facebook.
0: Another feel-good moment from Tom. From Dom the truck driver, he said, I had a feel-good moment yesterday going up the stairs at the Pride Center. Getting my exercise in really works the glutes. Got a comment on how good my ass looks. Did you, Dom? Did you? Or was it you just coming up and looking at yourself in the windows?
1: I was waiting for, like, as he said, go up the stairs at the Pride Center. I didn't read this entire thing. I thought, oh, maybe there was something, like, positive about the AFLW, all the
0: That's
1: all
0: what
1: the
0: I thought it was. No.
1: And footballs. No, no.
0: Hey, just self-love from Dom.
1: Self-love from
0: my
1: Dom.
0: My ass looks good because I'm working up the glutes. Wayne did message us in and just wrote in BITCH. Yeah, back at you, darling. You know, we all struggle over the last couple of years, you know, and hopefully you get the right t-shirt that fits you. But we do love Wayne. He's such a beautiful guy. We got this one back in. Christmas is not traditionally at our place. We have people flying in from all over the country to stay and celebrate. It's a beautiful time of the year because you forget all about the things that are trivial in life, and you can just, you know.
1: Where's an invite?
0: Where's that? Yes.
1: Yeah. Come on, Andy.
0: Come on, Andy. Where's that invite?
1: We entertain you on a Thursday morning and there's no... See what we put up with?
0: We know what Andy's like.
1: We know.
0: Yeah, we know, Andy. Yeah. We know. Wayne, I'm not saying that you are fat, darling. Those words never came out of my mouth. The new shirt says wide load on the back. I hope it has flashing lights and goes beep, beep, beep as well.
1: I just say this probably... This right here is probably my favorite thing about this show is when people just play with us.
0: Correct. And we do love to be played with all the time. Every Thursday morning from 7 to 9. So please play with us more. We love it. But thank you for all your feel-good moments this morning. Keep them coming in if you want to. 0427-569-949. Email honor@joy.org.au. Coming up after the 8 o'clock news, my love, you are going to be bringing us in other news. In all of the fun news. And positive, because that's what we are. We're fun and positive people. Stick with us. More Joy Breakfast coming up after 8 o'clock. If you could read my mind,
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1: Good morning, Chris Hills with you for Joy News at 8. Melbourne's beleaguered Ferris wheel in Docklands will reopen today after sitting inactive for 5 years. New owners are bringing the attraction back to life, which suffered decades of issues and finally closed in 2021 during the pandemic. It's hoped the move will draw more people into the Docklands precinct. Heading overseas, and Hungarian MPs have voted to tear down some of former Prime Minister Viktor Orban's anti-LGBTQIA+ laws. Hungary introduced the Child Protection Law in 2021, which banned the portrayal or promotion of homosexuality or transgenderism. Human rights activists have welcomed the move, and the EU has released over 4 billion euros in funds for Hungary, frozen following a ruling in the 2021 laws breached EU values and rights. Heading back home, and private health insurance for older Australians will stay cheaper for now after a plan to scale back rebates on their premiums was thrown out. Over 65s were set to lose additional discounts on their insurance under measures announced during May's budget, with a forecast $3 billion in savings to be redirected into aged care. The policy sparked outrage by also proposing to take pensioners off their cheaper premiums, which are subsidised by the government. Deepfakes and artificial intelligence-powered attacks are making elections harder to safeguard. AI is boosting misinformation, foreign interference, and exacerbating threats on political figures, Australian Electoral Commissioner Jeff Pope told a parliamentary committee yesterday. Mr. Pope also stressed the AEC's enforcement powers were limited, where it could tackle campaigning that was not properly authorised, educate the public and publish generalised debunks, but could only very rarely make truth determinations. Social media users will be given greater protections from dangerous content online, but the Communications Minister will no longer be the arbiter of what's considered harmful. Communications Minister Annika Wells will introduce laws to set up a digital duty of care today, which will restrict content for underage users and give people the option of an algorithm-less feed. Under the proposal, social media platforms would be forced to protect users under 18 from content that promotes crime or eating disorders, pornography or misogynistic content. Updating sport, and Kangaroos playmaker Mitch Moses is predicting the 17th Rugby League World Cup will be the most competitive yet, as the growing Pacifica threat levels the playing field like never before. The 10-team, 5-week extravaganza kicks off tonight with the Australians opening their title defence and quest for a fourth straight crown against New Zealand at Allianz Stadium.
0: Joy weather.
1: And taking a look at the weather forecast around the country today, in Wurrung, Sydney, a shower or two and a top of 20. For Meanjin, Brisbane, a possible shower and a top of 23. Showers easing in 22 in Booraloo, Perth. For Tardunya, Adelaide, 22 and sunny. Cloudy in Hobart, Nipaluna, and 17. And in Nam, Melbourne today, mostly sunny, heading for a top of 21 degrees. That is the latest from Joy News.
2: Oh, thank you for the very last time, Mr. Eels, for the news. Oh, this is sad.
3: Just leaving us.
2: He's leaving us. How are you?
1: I'm sleep deprived. So my house is currently in tubs and boxes and with things that say free or marketplace sale. So I've had about 4 hours of sleep, but I'm here and it's wonderful, and you know what? I'm going to miss this.
2: We're going to miss this too, because you have been such a regular on not just our show, but on Thursday Breakfast for many years with Dee. And
1: that's right. Tom and Mikey were the first two breakfast hosts back in the day. It was 7 years ago now.
2: Wow.
1: I know.
2: How are you feeling though?
1: How am I feeling? I'm feeling excited. It's a new chapter. Like, you know, I'm definitely going to be still around the place, maybe virtually, won't be here in person. But yeah, it's good. You know, moving cities, which is what I'm doing, is a lot of fun.
2: Yeah. It's a big move.
1: It's a huge move.
2: It's an interstate move. It's not just down the road.
1: It's not just down the road. It's a different climate. I mean, the people of Brisbane, we love them, but they're used to the flies and the humidity and the rain.
3: The look in your face says you're not going to enjoy it. Why the hell are you going? I mean, come on.
1: I know.
2: The coffee is rubbish.
1: Here's me listening off all the things I don't like, but actually, it's a fabulous place. They've got really good food. The coffee in Brisbane, hey, you shouldn't knock. Everyone says Melbourne's coffee, but Brisbane, it's right behind
3: you. I hear Darwin actually is like the place at the moment. Yeah, my other half just went to Darwin. She goes, it really rivals Melbourne. And I went, wow, Darwin of all places. But get used to your early morning sun in Brisbane and then the lights going out at like 5, even in summer.
2: Oh, you'll have no daylight savings.
1: No, they don't. They're an hour. They're already an hour behind at the moment.
2: You can go and hang out with Wayne.
1: I can.
2: Well, Wayne. Make the door open for Chris. He's coming on up.
3: That's right.
1: Create a little Brisbane offshoot.
3: you need your news done in the morning. Just do it from Wayne's place.
1: Actually, you know what the most beautiful thing about that is? I can get up an hour later and still do the 7 hour news. See?
2: Well, from us too, we just want to say a massive thank you because you have played a massive part here at Joy in all the work that you've done in terms of the news and bringing people up to speed, not just every week with the news that you bring to us, but to all of the volunteers that you've also helped along the way. You've done an amazing job, darling, and you're going to be really missed around here. So thank you for everything that you've brought.
3: I was going to say, just because I'm a woman doesn't mean you can speak for me, but I did like that, so I'll go with that.
1: Thank you very much. Those are absolutely very kind words. I sincerely appreciate it. I'm going to miss everyone around here.
2: Well, we'll hear you one last time at 9 o'clock.
1: You will hear me at 9 o'clock. Until then.
2: Take care, darling.
1: Ciao.
2: Bye.

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1: AFLW Pride Round continues. 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Joy sponsor. It is now 8:13 this morning on Joy Thursday Breakfast with Joel and Mama Mish. We are back. Are you ready for your little in other news segment?
2: I am.
1: Are you sure?
2: I am. And I'm actually, you know, I'm, as I'm trying to pull up my news, all kinds of new things are popping through. So let's go ahead and get into it. So, first off, Victoria gets three new national parks. Victoria's getting three protected hundreds of acres of square kilometers of bushland and habitat for native wildlife. The new parks include Mount Buangar, Pyrenees, and Wombat Lurdaderg. They'll help protect species including gliders, owls, while keeping these areas available for people to enjoy, basically more protected bushland and fewer animals receiving an eviction notice, basically.
1: Wow.
2: A teen raises thousands to give kids bikes. A 17-year-old triathlete in the U.S. has raised more than $30,000 to help kids and families who can't afford bikes. The project has already collected hundreds of donated bikes and helmets and is also helping kids learn how to ride. At 17, look, I was mostly trying to figure out, you know, what I was doing on the weekend, to be honest.
1: Me too.
2: You know, this kid has apparently started his own transport department, which is fantastic. And, and it's one thing you don't see very often is kids out on their bikes, riding their bikes these
1: Correct.
2: Days, right?
1: Yeah.
2: So I think that it's such an amazing initiative. A community comes together to save an owl. So a great horned owl in the U.S. became badly tangled in barbed wire. And what followed was basically a chain reaction of people stopping to help. Drivers pulled over, the landowner joined in, someone brought wire cutters, a vet helped out, and eventually the owls made it to a specialist wildlife center. The good news is it's expected to recover and fly again, no problem. Sometimes really humanity works exactly the way it's supposed to, and that's fantastic. New maternity support for First Nations families. So again, here in Victoria, Bendigo Health has launched a new maternity program giving First Nations women and families access to a known midwife throughout pregnancy, birth, and after their baby arrives. The program was developed with local Aboriginal communities and is designed to make care actually more consistent and culturally safe. It's practical, local, and based on what families actually said they needed, and this is exactly what good healthcare should look like.
1: Absolutely.
2: You know, it's great to see that at a time like in the U.S. where they're just saying healthcare is healthcare across the board, you know, women of color, women of different multicultural backgrounds, it isn't the same healthcare as those who are Caucasian. So,
1: correct.
2: You know, it's great that we're seeing this continue like this. Someone grew a 1.3-ton pumpkin. Someone has grown this pumpkin. It weighs 1.3 tons, roughly the weight of a small car. I don't know what you do with a pumpkin that size. Great for Halloween.
1: Yes, going to say great thing. For Halloween.
2: I hope it's one we can actually cook and eat as well. But at some point, you've got to stop calling it gardening and just call it infrastructure, really. there is a... Look, this article I ran across... And the news that's in front of us. Okay, so bear with me because this is one that came through.
1: Yep.
2: Bear with me a second. Ukraine. So this is one I loved. I think this is fantastic. So the Ukraine strikes appears to knock out huge amount of bot traffic. Right.
1: Wow.
2: So this is a little unusual for good news.
1: Yes.
2: Right. But in a climate where everything's kind of angry online, everything.
1: Yep.
2: A Ukraine drone strike reportedly hit infrastructure linked to Russian

0: tech giant Yandex. There's an internet researchers noticed a massive drop in automated bot traffic. So in other words, a chunk of the fake automated internet activity clogging up websites suddenly just disappeared.
1: Wow.
0: What they're saying is the traffic fell from the network, reportedly dropped by as much as 99.6%. Now, before we celebrate the death of every Russian internet troll, experts say that that number mostly reflects Yandex's automated web crawlers, not necessarily propaganda bots.
1: Gotcha.
0: But still, 99.6% drop in bot traffic is a number that really makes you sit up and go, well, something definitely stopped working.
1: Yes.
0: Look, and just because it is this, and you and I are both big fans of AFL, AFLW Pride Round keeps pushing the conversation forward. Now, the round has wrapped up. We got games coming up here, and the Gold Coast Suns player Katie Lynch is now calling for the momentum to spread across the entire AFL code, which
1: so
0: would
1: should.
0: Be fantastic. So it should.
1: Yes.
0: Lynch helped design the Suns Pride Guernsey this year and says Pride Round brings a different energy to the competition because so many players feel connected to what it represents. And I remember at the doggies game with the Dons, and even having like Mitch Brown sit next to me on a panel, and Mitch mm-hmm. was like, you know, I wish I could have worn this Guernsey when he was with the Eagles.
1: Yep.
0: And you know, that little bit of FOMO and missing out is just, you know, because you want to celebrate your colors. You
1: Correct.
0: Want to celebrate your team. You want
1: That's
0: to celebrate
1: right.
0: your identity and being yourself.
1: And the jerseys this year for the girls is and the women is just amazing. They're beautiful.
0: And if you not come in and see them at the Pride Center, they're all up and down the front stairs there on display.
1: Beautiful.
0: It's an amazing display. And look, that is your good news for the week. More national parks, kids getting bikes, now getting a second chance, better health care, Pride continuing to grow in footy, and evil being silenced. So, see, the world is not completely cooked, just occasionally very, very large and orange.
1: And you know what? That's made me feel good.
0: Good.
1: Yay!
0: I'm glad.
1: Because we have been talking feel-good moments this morning and things that make you just, you know, we have to sometimes switch off from the craziness that this world brings us. We got a message in from Dom again. He said, just had a feel-good moment. The boss is letting me use his ute.
0: Ooh.
1: Just put 60 litres of diesel in it, got back and looked at the service sticker due for a major service. I don't have to pay for any of it.
0: Well, that's a nice feeling.
1: That is a friggin' good feel-good moment there, Dom. We also got a message in this morning from Wayne, who is going to lock the doors on you, Chris Eels. I do apologize. He said, all welcome at the Hotel Joy Brisbane. Come and have the party with the family. Also, Brisbane Pride is on October the 24th, Chris. So when you are there, please make sure you get to Brisbane Pride. Come and be a part of the fun and be a correspondent with himself and Raina, the fun that you could have. Wayne also sent me some beautiful photos via text message, him feeling his good self in his Aussie bum outfit that he's getting a new size for. Yeah, I'll show you the photos later off air.
0: I don't want to watch Wayne feeling himself.
1: No, you don't want to watch Wayne feeling himself. So
0: I'm kind of spewing. We're actually going up to Briz a couple of days after the Pride happening. So
1: yeah.
0: I'm like, oh, darn. So probably, I'm sure we'll see remains of.
1: You will. Bit of glitter color. And color. We got this other message in saying, morning, good luck, Brett. Thanks for keeping us up to date with the news. Good luck, mate. Thank you. It's not Brett. It's actually Chris, but we do love it. But Brett is Wednesday breakfast, and we love Brett as well. But I think it must have been a typo.
0: Typo.
1: Brett and Chris are so close together. And I think comparable is they have 5 letters in each of the name.
0: You okay?
1: Andy just made me have the best feel-good moment of the morning. To the point where I'm going to be crying.
0: I think you need to go to a song.
1: To go to a song. I love you, Andy. He's good things, my wife. You're in Joy Breakfast with Joel and Mama Mitchell. We'll be back after this.

0: Hey, boss.
1: What now, Gojo?
0: Aren't you sick of working here, too?
1: To be honest, I hate this job. I only ever wanted to be a dancer.
0: Well, you wanna go out dancing?
1: Let me grab my heels.
2: We're gonna go.

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7: It helps you put my microphone on. Joy Breakfast with Chola Mama Mish, 29 minutes tonight. I love watching you do a read in your body language. You do that. You're like, you're doing it, and then you do this little like,
15: oh, little, the little shoulder goes.
7: You have this great body language. Like, you're so like in control, and you're like in the command center there, and you normally arms are down. But then when you do that, you're like,
15: I put a little sass, little pizzazz into it. Now we have been that's a feel good moment. We have been talking all morning this morning around feel good moments, and we got this little message in from little Jace.
7: Some good news. Yesterday, I went to the doctor's. I went there for one thing, but I weighed myself, and I'm down 5 kilos. Break out the chocolate. Very good, little Jace. You deserve your little chalky.
15: You do deserve your little chalky. We should have given him the yowie.
7: Nobody wants to eat that. No.
15: That chocolate was gross. I have put the little yowie on one of the cameras in here. Here.
7: Oh,
15: right
7: you?
15: Over here. Yeah. That little mascot. So Studio C has a little mascot from Dom. So it's just sitting on one of our little cameras over here. So
7: secure it. Oh, you did.
15: Yeah, nice. I did. It's got little blue tack on the bottom. It's all like
7: blue tack in the bum and stuck it on the thing.
15: Yeah. Andy did message us back in. He's laughing so hard that his fingers were all over the shops. But he did give us this big message in Chris in big letters. Yes. So he apologized. But yeah, we knew what you were talking about, Andy. It's all good.
7: Oh, I love it.
15: Now, we haven't actually done some Jennifer Watch news in quite some time, and
7: we haven't.
15: But I'm going to switch up gears this morning because I'm going to give you a bit of some entertainment news.
7: Are you making it more inclusive? Non-Jennifers,
15: yeah, non-Jennifer, and we will bring Jennifer back, Jennifer Watch back very, very soon. But I was going through some queer news that's come up lately, and I thought it was really, really important to talk around some queer news. And one of the stories I found was around Troy Sivan, and we all love Troy Sivan. Now, Australian pop star Troy Sivan is turning up the heat with his latest music video, describing it as the gayest of his career. The video accompanies his new single, FF, short for with that F word forever.
7: Yeah. Yeah.
15: And features Sivan sharing steamy kisses and an intimate shower scene with a handsome blonde lover. It's not me. Played by actor Felix Maid. Filmed at the Fire Island, a historic LGBTQIA+ destination off the coast of New York, this cinematic clip explores desire, intimacy, and the longing for lasting love. Now, Sivan says the song is about imagining a future with a relationship with a man who he hasn't actually met yet, describing it as a love song about the loneliness of waiting for someone special. The track features on his fourth studio album, She's the Best, released last week, which explores everything from nightlife and sexual freedom to vulnerability and loneliness. The video also includes a moment highlighting PrEP, the medication that helps prevent HIV, through sexual health provider MISTR. It's another unapologetically queer moment for the Aussie superstar, putting gay intimacy and romance firmly in the spotlight, which we don't actually see a lot of.
7: No.
15: We've been, I guess we're thrown a lot of hetero love and music videos and stuff like that. And it's very, they don't come around that often where it's, you know, two women or two trans or a trans and a gay, like it's, or two gay. Like it's just all.
7: I really am appreciating a lot more of that queer love. Like there's been some really good things I've seen online, like with just between two men and just nothing like sexual, but just intimacy and just like even like the scene from The Last of Us or whatever with Nick Offerman. And
15: he did that.
7: And I was just, you know, things like that that I just it's something you don't see is a softness with men and not in a weak or a or like even over hypersexual. I just think more of that, please.
15: Absolutely. Some sad news, though, which I wanted to bring to everyone's attention. And some people may know this person, they may not. But Lucian Payne, who is a former RuPaul's Drag Race music producer, has died at the age of 46 after being struck by a car in California. Now, Payne died earlier this Monday morning in Glendale near Los Angeles after the collision. Emergency responders attempted to save him, but he was pronounced dead at the scene. Police believe the incident was accidental. Known professionally as Rayon Lucian Payne, a composer, songwriter, and guest judge on RuPaul's Drag Race, working across the main series for several years that they worked on the series. He helped create some of RuPaul's biggest hits, including Cover Girl, Sissy That Walk, and what was the other one? Jealous of My Boogie, as well as music for the show and some of the iconic music challenges that the show has actually been brought up. Beyond drag entertainment, Payne contributed to the Grammy-nominated soundtrack for the 2007 film Hairspray and worked with artists including Sia. In recent years, he had spoken publicly about struggles with substance use and mental health and celebrated more than a year of sobriety last August. Wow. Now, the show's production company, World of Wonder, paid tribute remembering Payne as a talented musician and dear friend whose legacy would live on through his music. Now, that's really, really sad. Life is a very precious thing, as we know, and, you know, it can be taken away in an instant. So, our love goes out to all of his family and friends
7: A number of, you know, stars that have been much younger these days, which is kind of sad.
15: It is very, very sad. But switching gears again, did you ever a fan of Girls?
7: I never saw it, but I heard about this, and it's one of those on my list to go back and watch.
15: Please go and watch. It's a HBO phenomenal when it came out. Now, the cult television show Girls is officially making a comeback with creator Lena Dunham reuniting with original cast for a 5-episode revival for HBO in 2027. The announcement comes almost nearly 10 years after the season finale, which wrapped after 6 seasons, which followed a group of young women navigating sex, relationships, careers, and the messy realities of adulthood in New York City. Now, Dunham will return as aspiring writer Hannah Horvath, alongside Allison Williams as Marnie, Jemima Kirk as Jessa, Sasha Mamet as Shoshana, and Andrew Reynolds as Elijah. Now, executive producer Judd Apatow is also returning. Dunham says the idea came to her around her 40th birthday where she began imagining where these characters would be in their lives today. The revival explored the transition from their chaotic 20s into their 40s, reflecting on how much the world and their characters themselves have changed. The original series, which ran from 2012 to 2017, earned 19 Emmy nominations and won 2 awards, while helping launch the careers of several cast members, including Adam Driver. Production is expected to begin next year, although the plan and the details are still under wraps, and it remains unclear whether Driver will return. As Dunham has cheekily asked in the announcement, can they still call it Girls when they're all getting older?
7: Mm.
15: Yes, you can. You can still call it Girls for as long as you like.
7: Yeah, I'll just say about Judd Apatow. I'm actually, anything he kind of does, I usually enjoy.
15: Yeah.
7: There was supposed to be, because there was that Knocked Up and This Is 40, and then there was talks about doing This Is 50. So I'm hoping
15: they do that.
7: That they actually do that.
15: Yeah, that would be fun. Mm. This Is 50. So yeah, it's a couple of, a little bit of queer news for you. This bit of mixed news, but mixed a bit news. Of queer news. We love queer news.
7: We do love queer news.
15: And we love a feel-good moment. We love queers. So if you've still got a feel-good moment you want to let us know about, text us in on this morning, 0427-569-949, or you can email honor at joy. joy.org.au. We're going to come back. I'm going to play you something I found on the socials.
7: Okay.
15: When we come back. It's quite funny. It is a visual thing, but you'll get the idea of it when I play it for you, okay? And it's for the lesbians out there. So tune in, lesbians, because I've got one for you. Here's a bit of We're never really friends. Is that you and I?
7: No.
15: No, this song is not about us, but we'll play it anyway. Joy.

0: really friends.
1: 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Having won the Queer Palm at Cannes Film Festival, Hannah Einbinder and Gillian Anderson electrify in this psychosexual slasher film from meta horror maverick Jane Schoenbrunn. With a new Nova Bar takeover inspired by the nostalgic camp feel of the film, Teenage Sex and Death at Camp Miasma is now showing at Cinema Nova, 380 Lygon Street, Carlton. 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

0: Jimmy's birthday, is it?
1: You're normally
2: no.
1: You don't do that.
0: Off you go.
1: I know.
0: Go on.
1: I know that name is actually pronounced differently than it's spelled.
0: Okay, well, come on then.
1: Okay. Thrui Navoli.
0: Who?
1: Paulini Thruvi Nalvi. I can't pronounce it properly, but I know that C is a TH.
0: Oh, is it just?
1: It should be.
0: Thanaravalli,
1: yeah.
0: Or something like that. Yeah, we'll go with that. Well, we are celebrating the birthday of Paulini.
1: Put me on a spot like that.
0: Who is known as Paulini. Yeah. Is a Fijian Australian born in Fiji herself. She's an Australian singer, songwriter, and musical theatre performer who moved to Sydney with her family at the age of 4. Now, she rose to fame on the first season of Australian Idol back in 2003, finishing 4th and securing a record deal with Sony BMG Australia. Her debut album, One Determined Heart, back in 2004, debuted at number 1 on the ARIA album charts and achieved platinum certification. Her hit single, Angel Eyes, also went platinum and spent 3 consecutive weeks at number 1 on the ARIA singles charts. In 2006, Paulini joined the Australian girl group Young Divas, releasing 2 top 10 albums and scoring hits including This Time I Know It's For Real. Her second solo album, Superwoman, also earned her 2 nominations at the Australian New Zealand Urban Music Awards. Now, Paulini developed an international songwriting career, writing songs for artists in Europe, South Africa, and the Philippines. Her latest release include Come Alive and Merry Christmas in 2015, as well as a collaboration with Irish singer Ronan Keating on Believe Again back in 2010. In 2017, she made her musical theatre debut as Rachel Marin in the Australian production of The Bodyguard, taking on the iconic role originally played by Whitney Houston in the 1992 film. Her career highlights include two ARIA number 1 chart awards and her debut album, Angel Eyes. Singer-songwriter Keisha Cole is 45. Singer Genuine, If You're Honey, Get to It, is 56. And actor Dominic West is 57. Would you like to read the poem that I've written for Paulini out, please?
1: No.
0: Oh. I'll read it out.
1: It's fine. Paulini turns 44. Now give that girl a mic. She's been belting out the big notes since Australian Idol took flight. She's got powerhouse vocals that defy every age, with angel eyes on repeat and a voice that's divine. She could sing your grocery list and make it sound fine. From Fiji to Australia, she's brought the talent and sass, hitting notes so high they could shatter your glass. She's conquered the charts, the stage, and the show, while the rest of us are struggling to reach the notes in karaoke. So, cheers to Paulini, fabulous, fierce, and fun. At 44, your superstar days are far from done. Happy birthday, Queen. Keep shining bright, and may your cake be as sweet as your vocals are dynamite.
0: Oh, you did that so well. Thank you so much.
1: Spot, huh?
0: I always put you on the spot.
1: Well, I wasn't prepared for it.
0: Now, I did say I wanted to bring something to our lesbian listeners out there this morning that I found on the socials, and this is what I found.
3: We have written a song about lesbians.
4: About lesbians.
3: Because she is a lesbian.
4: I am.
3: And even though I am not a lesbian.
4: You're not a lesbian.
3: No, I'm not a lesbian.
4: I thought you were.
3: I'm married to a man.
4: Why did you dress like one?
3: I didn't realise there was a uniform for lesbians. This is just what I'm comfortable in.
4: Well, that's offensive.
3: I don't think it is offensive. It's not offensive.
4: It's not offensive.
3: Anyway, we have written a song about lesbians because we do not believe there is enough representation of lesbians within music.
4: There isn't.
3: When was the last time you heard a lesbian song?
4: I've never heard a lesbian song.
3: Exactly. So because I am an ally of lesbians...
4: Oh, the lesbians!
3: Yeah. We have written a song. Are you ready?
4: I'm ready.
3: Okay. 3, 2, 1. I like girls! The lyrics are I like girls.
4: Yeah, but it's about lesbians. We need to do something that's relative to lesbians.
3: Why that? They like arts and crafts, or...?
4: No, scissoring is what they do.
3: What do you mean? It's what, like, DIY, or...?
0: There's a bit of action happening on their hands.
3: That song was for lesbians.
4: For the lesbians.
0: That is one of my favorite TikToks I've seen in a long time. And they do this whole thing. They make up songs about all different things. But I thought, to all our lesbian friends out there, please enjoy your day because that song's for you.
1: It's for you.
0: Thank you to everyone who's texted us in this morning, talking about your feel-good moments about Christmas. We are almost out of here and we can't wait for Christmas. It's only 10 Fridays away. So, you know, if you haven't started shopping, it's time to start shopping now. But we appreciate all the love. And you and I will be back next week.
1: We sure will.
0: Are you sure about that?
1: I'm positive.
0: Yay. Yay. Well, everyone look after yourselves and we will see you next week. Stay tuned for the 9 o'clock news. Coming up next is Joy Daytimes. And don't forget, it is Give Out Day today. 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But from Mama Mish and I, it's bye-bye.
1: Bye.
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1: Good morning, Chris Eales with you for Joy News at 9. Melbourne's beleaguered Ferris wheel in Docklands will reopen today after sitting inactive for 5 years. New owners are bringing the attraction back to life, which suffered decades of issues and finally closed in 2021 during the pandemic. It's hoped the move will draw more people into the Docklands precinct. Heading overseas, and Hungarian MPs have voted to tear down some of former Prime Minister Viktor Orban's anti-LGBTQIA plus laws. Hungary introduced the Child Protection Law in 2021, which banned the portrayal or promotion of homosexuality or transgenderism. Human rights activists have welcomed the move, and the EU has released over 4 billion euros in funds for Hungary, frozen following a ruling the 2021 laws breached EU values and rights. Heading back home, and private health insurance for older Australians will stay cheaper for now after a plan to scale back rebates on their premiums was thrown out. Over 65s were set to lose additional discounts on their insurance under measures announced during May's budget. The policy sparked outrage by also proposing to take pensioners off their cheaper premiums, which are subsidised by the government. Deepfakes and artificial intelligence-powered attacks are making elections harder to safeguard. AI is boosting misinformation, foreign interference, and exacerbating threats on political figures, Australian Electoral Commissioner Jeff Pope told a parliamentary committee yesterday. Mr. Pope also stressed the AEC's enforcement powers were limited, where it could tackle campaigning that was not properly authorised, educate the public and publish generalised debunks, but could only very rarely make truth determinations. Social media users will be given greater protections from dangerous content online. Communications Minister Annika Wells will introduce laws to set up a digital duty of care today, which will restrict content for underage users and give people the option of an algorithmless feed. Under the proposal, social media platforms would be forced to protect users under 18 from content that promotes crime or eating disorders, pornography, or misogynistic content. Updating sport, and Kangaroos playmaker Mitch Moses is predicting the 17th Rugby League World Cup will be the most competitive yet, as the growing Pacifica threat levels the playing field like never before. The 10-team, 5-week extravaganza kicks off tonight with the Australians opening their title defence and quest for a fourth straight crown against New Zealand at Allianz Stadium.
0: Joy weather.
1: And taking a look at the weather all around the country today, in Wurrung, Sydney, a shower or two heading for a top of 20 degrees. In Meanjin, Brisbane, a possible shower, a top of 23. Over in Booraloo, Perth, showers easing, a top of 22. Sunny and 22 for Tardunya, Adelaide, cloudy in Nipaluna, Hobart, and 17. And in Nam, Melbourne today, mostly sunny, heading for a top of 21 degrees. That is the latest from Joy News.
2: 3, 2, 1. 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You're with Stevie the Mother Trucker.
3: You most certainly are. 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We're up to $2,225 of our $7,000 goal. How good is that? And that's because people care and they're looking out for Joy. So, yeah, that's really exciting. I'm loving it. Anyway, I've got so much coming up. We're going to keep updated on that. We're going to see what's going on. And I want to hear about, I've just been on holiday and I'll tell you more about it later, but what do you like to do? Is it sit with a cup of coffee under a tree in a quiet spot somewhere? Or do you like being in the hustle bustle of a different country? What do you like to do? 0427 569 949 or on air at joy.org.au. What are your favourite pastimes? I know, we've got a great pastime coming up now. We've got 30 minutes of back-to-back music for your workday, starting with the awesome, I'll let you guess,

0: There she is, Jade Lamack. You're on Joy 94.9 with Stevie, Mother Trucker. I've been on holidays. I've come back. I've had such a relaxing time. And thank you, Andy, for the warm welcome back. Morning, Stevie, Mother Trucker. The thing I like to do is relax, sit out the back on my seat swing and just listen to the birds in the trees with a cuppa. How good is that? Although, before the two terrorist cats jump on me and make me spill my cuppa all over myself. Oh, dear. Yes, it happens. Good to hear from you, Andy. And if you want to send in your experience or your what you like to do when you relax, 0427 569 949 or on air at joy.org.au. And another thing you can check out is it's Give Out Day today. Joy's replacing their some of their older computers. They're trying to raise $7,000 and we're up a bit over 2,000 at the moment. We'll keep an eye on that through the morning and we'll play some more music. So we've got Charlie Gear and Cat Burns, we've got Miley, we've got Henry Moody, and of course we've got this straight after the break. You're on Joy 94.9.
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1: You're with Stevie the Mother Trucker.
2: You most certainly are. You're on Joy 94.9 at 2 minutes past 10 o'clock. Let it go a bit over on this give-out day. And Joy's raising money to replace our computers because they're getting old and they're getting so unreliable now. And it's amazing. When I came on, I think it was about $2,200. They're now up to $3,225. So that's only in 1 hour. And I don't know if you're aware of this, but with Give Out Day, the principle of it is you donate to your favourite charity and it gets matched dollar for dollar. So if you donate $5, $10, oh, hang on, stop for a minute. I see a smile light up the sky for the whole world to see. And so what happens is when you donate a dollar or $5, say $5, then they double that to $10. So for every dollar you donate to Joy, they'll chip in a dollar, and that's how we're going to get to our $7,000 goal. And that will be exciting, and we'll keep up to date with that through the morning. I'd also like to hear about what are the things that you like to do? What are the pastimes? When I went away on my holidays, I was having coffee one morning on a deck on the beach, Ocean Beach, it was the Gold Coast, and I was just looking out to the water, enjoying the sunrise, and a pod of whales came past, and they were breaching, and it was just so awesome just to watch them playing in the water, and it was, I just felt so good about it. So what are the things that make you feel good? 0427 569 949 or on air at joy.org.au. Let's get back to the music because we've got Greg Gould and Willem, we've got Rabel, we've got Robert Baxter. You're on Joy 94.9 with Stevie, Mother Trucker.

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0: You're on Joy 94.9 Daytimes with Stevie Mother Trucker, and we have got more awesome music coming up for you. Amaya, Tommy Trumpet, Luther Vandross, and of course this one, Elliot Brown, who doesn't want to live in paradise.
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5: You are indeed on Joy 94.9 Daytimes with Stevie, Mother Trucker, and we've had a membership renewal from John from Victoria to keep us on air. Thank you so much, John. And if you want to join, you can go onto our website at joy.org.au and go up into the top right-hand corner, and there you will find donate or renew your membership, and you too can become a Joy member with all of the benefits that you get, which are all listed. So we're talking this morning as well about things that you like to do. What's your relaxing way of spending time? When I went away, I wander up and down the beach on the Gold Coast, and I'll just find a nice spot to sit where I like the view, and then I'll just paint it. So I end up with a whole lot of artwork. And then when I get home, I've got to frame them all, so that takes a while. But, you know, it's all enjoyable. I love it. Speaking of Queensland, Wayne from Brisbane has sent in a message. Well, good morning, truckers. I'm on the freeway, so I thought of you. Have a great Thursday. Thank you, Wayne. And, of course, Dom the truck driver. Hey, Stevie. His happy place is being in his place because he loves working from home. Of course. Who doesn't? It's your space. Make the most of it. Let's get back to the music because that's what we're here for. We've got all sorts of things coming up, but you know what? The next song, I'm going to give a big shout out to Poppy, who does So Basically on Saturdays at 1 p.m. because you know what? This is her favourite artist. You're on Joy 94.9.
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4: 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And if you go to the organisations, you can just start typing in Joy and the icon will come up. 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And that's going to keep our computers going that keep breaking down and so on, and really need to be updated, as computers often do. Now, we've also had a membership sign up from David from Carlton Pride, which is an organisation membership. You can sign up your footy club or any organisation that you're part of as a member. So thank you, David. It's much appreciated. And David says it's for our community, which it is. And if you want to donate or join up, you can go to joy.org.au, go up to the top left-hand corner, and you'll see donate or renew, and you can sign up as a member as well. We're also talking about this morning, what are things that you like to do? And in fact, coming up in 2 weeks, we've got Halloween. And I was just having a look before. There's a show coming up at Kindred Studios in Yarraville called Sins of the West, and they do burlesque and fire throwing. They've got dancers, they've got acrobats, and there's also a live band. There's DJs. It's going to be an awesome night. I think it starts, starts at 7 p.m. On Halloween itself. You can go to OzTix. So OzTix and look up Sins of the West on Halloween if you want to have a look at that. Or you can just simply do your Saturday night as you would. All right, let's get back to the music because that's what we do. We've got, what have we got coming up? Well, you know what? I'm just going to play it and let's see what happens. You're on Joy 94.9 Daytimes.
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0: You're on Joy 94.9 Daytimes, and that's the cherry on my cake. I would like to give a huge shout out because today is International Rural Women's Day, as declared by the United Nations, for all the contribution that women on the land, especially, you know, farmers, caring for Mother Nature and all of the work that they do. And one of the women's organisations that I'm most aware of is the Country Women's Association, who did so much, especially during the World Wars when the men were away and the women basically just stepped up and looked after the land. So, yeah, happy International Women's Day. Kudos to you all. I hope you have a wonderful day. All right, let's get back to the music. You're on Joy 94.9 Daytimes with Stevie, Mother Trucker. And coming up we have, we've got Sun Shines on Me and I can't read the rest. So you know what? Let's just enjoy. You're on Joy 94.9.
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1: You're with Stevie the Mother Trucker.
2: You most certainly are. 2 hours down, one to go. Goodness me, where does this time go? It's exactly 11 o'clock. I got that right. We've got so many things coming up. Have you been to the Fringe Festival yet? What was your favourite show? What's your favourite part? I know I mentioned before there's a, on Halloween, there's a show coming up at Kindred Studios in Yarraville called Sins of the West. And that's burlesque and fire throwing and all sorts of things. And a live band playing at the same time and DJs. And oh my God, it's going to be a massive night. It starts at 7 p.m. And you can get tickets for Oztix if you're interested in that. You can also check out Melbourne Fringe Festival. There's fashion capsules. What else have we got? There's all sorts of things coming up this weekend. If you jump on what's on in Melbourne, all sorts of things coming up for the weekend. All sorts of things coming up here too. We've got plenty of music coming up for you. We've got Cody Simpson, we've got Lisa, Amelia Moore. So yeah, let's kick it off with Stiller and let's get going. And a big shout out on the front desk to Phil, who's driving the phones. if you ring in on 1-300-569-949, you can have a chat to Phil, or you can message me on 0427-569-949 or on air at joy.org.au. 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